0: Republic of Iran will never, ever have a nuclear weapon.
1: Speaking at the Pentagon, the president paid tribute to the lives lost there and in New York City and Shanksville, Pennsylvania. President Trump says while the country must not forget the immense evil in the world, we must also remember how America responded.
2: Fox's Jared Halpern at the White House at the memorial in Shanksville, Pennsylvania. Governor Josh Shapiro told the victims' families,
3: dedicate yourself to never forget, to find that spirit in the world around you each and every day. May God bless the memories of the 40 souls we lost.
2: The passengers on Flight 93 fought back, averting what's believed to have been an attack on the U.S. Capitol. The plane crashed into a field. Police in Jackson, Mississippi have arrested a man in the death of Tasia Fortune, a black woman found hanging from a tree last month. They have not yet released the suspect's name. 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
9: 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How was the weekend?
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2: From Dallas, Texas. Hello, America. It's September 11th. It is September 11th, 25 years ago. Muslim terrorists struck the World Trade Center, struck the Pentagon. They were going to hit either the Capitol or the White House. We don't know, because patriotic Americans decided they were going to sacrifice their life to stop the terrorist. And their plane crashed in a field in Pennsylvania. It was one of the most incredible days I have ever experienced. And Chris Brady, who has been with me since almost the beginning of this program, when I was just before syndication in Florida, I was on WFLA in Florida the morning of 9/11. And I was shaving, and the phone rang, and it was my wife. Are you watching the news? I turn on the news, and I'm listening to Jack, Ted, and Sharon, who did the morning show at the time of WFLA, and they were talking about how the World Trade Center was. And I turn on the TV, and Katie Couric says there's a small, looks like a small, maybe a Cessna hit the World Trade Center. And I look at the picture, you know, the video that's live, and I'm like, that is not a small plane. That's got to be an airliner that hit that thing. And then the second one hit, and I knew we were at war. And then I had to go and make sense of a world that I was completely unprepared for. And this is 2 days before my show becomes syndicated on national radio. Chris Brady, who's been with me forever, he went into the archives and tried to clean them up as much as possible, because we recorded everything in very low quality at the time, just to have an archive of what happened. And I want to start with what I said. It was, I think, 5 o'clock in the afternoon. And so our work day was done and everything was closing. Everything was closing. You couldn't fly anywhere. Universities is closed. Public buildings is closed. Malls closed. There was nothing. It was like COVID within 2 hours. And I was listening to a piece of this last night, and I wanted to play this for you. We'll start there in 60 seconds. What did it actually sound like on 9/11 25 years ago? First, let me tell you about leaf filter. There are parts of owning a home that really are about stewardship. You take care of something because it's yours, because you worked for it, because you still want it to be standing strong years from now. 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Okay, what do we have for these cuts? What are these cuts? We just got them turned around.
3: Your first cut is when you were reading the quotes of the day, starting with Mayor Rudy Giuliani.
2: Okay, so this is 5 o'clock. The news just ends. We're doing news. National news from ABC is, I think it's even before Fox. ABC News is doing every 15 minutes news reports. And the news is, it's a fire hose of news. You cannot keep up with it. So now we have been following this all day long, and I had just been writing down quotes that I had heard from people during the day. What were people all around America saying? And at 5 o'clock, I looked at that list of quotes and I thought, that's the news. Listen to what America is saying.
1: New York City Mayor Rudolph Giuliani. I have a sense it's a horrible and horrendous number of lives lost. My mother is going crazy. I hope my brother's all right. He's my out-of-work partner. He's my hangout partner. I'm just in shock. Edwin Cruz, 34, whose brother Richard works in the World Trade Center. Every single American, no matter where you live, the whole country's on edge. Linda Wilson, 42, Denver. I heard a boom. People were jumping off buildings everywhere. They were just jumping. Serena Mays, construction worker, Williamsburg Bridge, New York. Everyone was screaming and crying and running. Cops, people, firefighters, everyone. It's like a war zone. New York Fire Marshal Mike Smith. It's just sick. It shows how vulnerable we really are. Keith Myers, 39. It looked like a ticker tape parade. But it wasn't paper. There were parts of the building floating down in the dust. Matthew Lowe, 29, Manhattan. I just can't believe what's happened. My God, my heart goes out to all of these people. I just hope that there is justice. Martha Ridley, whose daughter died April 1995 in Oklahoma. I just saw my two towers fall. I'm devastated beyond belief. In many respects, this is significantly worse than Pearl Harbor. We just don't know who the enemy is. Louis Eisenberg, chairman of the Port Authority, New York, which operates the World Trade Center. It's so scary. It could happen to us. They could hit all the major cities at this point. How would we know? Christine Itch, 39, Columbus. Whatever the lowest floors of the fire was, they were just jumping from them. I guess it was their choice. Burn to death or jump? This is the second Pearl Harbor. I don't think I've overstated it. Senator Chuck Hagel, Nebraska. All of a sudden, there were people screaming. I just saw people jumping out of buildings, their arms waving. I stopped taking pictures, and I started crying. Michael Walters, freelance photojournalist, Manhattan. Join me in prayer. George W. Bush.
2: We were so innocent. We had no idea what was going on. This is like Pearl Harbor. We just don't know who the enemy is. Here we are 25 years later. We know who the enemy is, but we refuse to say it, and we refuse to teach it, and so our children don't know who the enemy is. Who did that to us? That was the day I learned how fragile freedom really is. You can abuse it every single day. You can spit on it. You can curse it. But it just seems to go on and on and on. And on that day, every American knew, my gosh, this could be over by tonight. We had no idea. There are things that you just did not do in those days. One of those things is you did not do what I did next. We're about 18 minutes away from World Trade Center number 7 collapsing. I watched it live while I was on the air. We thought at that time 50,000 people may have been killed. Turns out under 3,000. It was a miracle. We're in the dark. We are lost. Share the next part here in just a second. By the way, the entire broadcast, delicately restored, so you can hear it, is available now at glennbeck.com. The original Glenn Beck program broadcast from 9/11/2001, as it actually happened. We'll do that in just a couple of minutes. First, actually, let me give you 1 minute, and then we'll get back into the 2001 broadcast for just a second more. Let me tell you about Cozy Earth. I mean, the world doesn't always let you choose what kind of day you're going to have. Some days are super easy, and then there's some really long ones. And, you know, you carry things home with you that you wish you would have left someplace else. 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
2: So I had two producers, Jeffy and Stu, at the time, and they were in the other room. And I started the next sentence, and they looked at each other, and I remember the look of terror on their, literally, it was a look of terror on their face. No, no, no, no, no, no, no, no, no, no, no, no, no, don't do that. Don't, no, no, no, no, no, no, no, no. Because nobody did. And here's what I said.
1: I ask you if you're driving in your car or if you have not left your parking lot to pull over to the side of the road or turn off your car and leave your key in the ignition for a moment. I I ask you to pull over to the side of the road now so I can have your undivided attention. It's not something we need to talk about. It's something we need to do. I think it is appropriate as we end our business day today that we together ask for her blessing on this great nation. So I ask you to pull over your car . Stop what you're doing. Hush your surroundings. And take a moment with me. As we speak to our Father who gave us life. Our most gracious Heavenly Father, we ask you today to watch over us. Your children are confused and frightened. We are saddened by the loss of our brothers and saddened by the violence that our other brothers have brought upon us. We ask for your warm embrace. We beg for your guidance now. We ask for the guidance of our leaders that they may put aside all hatred and have a clear view as to the truth and what must be done. We ask for a blessing on those families that are missing their loved ones tonight, fathers and mothers that left for work this morning and didn't come back. May they have your peace and comfort in their lives as well. And we say these things ever so humbly in the name of our brother Jesus Christ. Amen.
2: I listened to that early this morning, and I thought, look how desperate. That was such a desperate prayer. But that's how we felt that morning. We didn't know who hit us yet. We had no idea. We didn't know why they hit us. It completely came out of the blue. It's like walking down the street and then somebody just coming up and just punching you in the face. You're like, what just happened? George Bush was still at an Air Force base. Dick Cheney was, our vice president, was underground in the White House. The White House had been evacuated. We were desperate. I wanted to play that because as I listened to that, I thought, that's exactly how I still feel today. Except we've made so many mistakes now. It's so amazing. We know who did this, and we will not admit it. We see what's happening in Europe in city after city. We see what's happening in Spain. We see what's happening in Germany. We see what's happening in our own cities. Our own cities here in America. And we won't say anything. Screw your courage to the sticking place. stand up. Teach your children today. You're not going to be able to get any movies on this. You're not going to be able, you know, ABC made this great movie on it, showed what actually happened. They can't find it. You can't find it on demand. You can't buy it. You can't watch it. It's erased. You know why you never see the World Trade Center on TV? Because all of the networks have locked that footage up and you can only play it on 9/11. Maybe it's time we start telling ourselves the truth. We are facing evil. We faced it then. 25 years later, we're helping it. More in just a second. You can't guarantee that nothing bad will ever happen. Nobody can. What you can do is take reasonable steps before something happens. 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
5: 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But even though we're expecting a below average season in the Atlantic, it's very important to understand that it only takes one.
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7: 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How was the weekend?
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22: Fox News, I'm Tom Graham. The nation continues to remember 9/11, 25 years after the terror attacks, a somber ceremony held at Ground Zero in New York.
23: A reading of nearly 3,000 victims' names at Ground Zero.
24: Richard Anthony Achetta.
25: Henrik Bernard Ackerman.
23: Stopping only for moments of silence, marking the exact moments four planes crashed and two towers fell.
22: Fox's Peter Doocy. Ceremonies also held at the Pentagon in Shanksville, Pennsylvania. Senators from both parties expressing alarm at the speedy advancements in AI.
26: Lawmakers are demanding information from OpenAI after it hacked into another company, Hugging Face, on its own. The attack was disclosed by OpenAI in July and underscores growing concerns in Washington about the technology's potential to elude human control.
22: Fox's Tom Rigotti. 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

I have to tell you, Jason, who is a former Marine intelligence, he was in Australia when we were hit on 9/11, and he just told one of the more compelling stories I have heard about what it was like to be. He was part of the first conventional ground forces that came in ashore in Afghanistan and began to fight. He spoke about how it became real when the Marine colonel said, "We don't have enough body bags." His story is compelling. I'll make sure it's posted, but it's you can hear it if you're a Glenn Beck insider and a member of Torch, glennbeck.com/torch. You're missing a lot in the breaks, but we'll make sure that that's shared far and wide because it's remarkable. I was in Tampa, and 2 days after 9/11, the president of at the time of iHeart Radio, it was I think Clear Channel at the time, called me and said, "Why aren't you on the air on the network?" I'm like, my response was, "That's your decision." And he said, "You need to be on the network. Friday will be your first day." And that call came. It may have come on Thursday. And so I went live for the first time on the network on Friday, wildly unqualified. And then a few days later, the first time the airports opened, I flew to New York. And I flew, I think, on the first plane from Tampa to New York. It was my wife and I. For a very long time, my wife and I, we were never separated from each other. We do it now again. It was only a children, but we travel as a pack. And there were four of us on the plane. No, sorry, five of us on the plane, not counting the stewardesses. So we're on this big, huge plane. We're flying to New York City, and it's at night. And my wife, three other guys, and we're all scattered around the plane. You know, it's like you're in row 41, you're in row 5, you're in row 20, and so it's just a giant airplane that is empty. And we're flying into New York, and you know, this is the first day that planes are flying with armored doors. We fly into New York and the entire city is dark. They turn off all the lights on all the skyscrapers. They didn't want any more targets. And the only light was the pit because they were working 24 hours a day to try to find bodies and still hoping they would find somebody alive. And people were volunteering their time. And the next morning, my wife and I got up and we were allowed into the pit at Ground Zero. And it was the most surreal thing I've ever seen. It was the first time I ever saw machine guns on the streets of New York. It's the first time I saw a tank in the streets of America. Not in a parade. With people with machine guns standing on top of the tank. You couldn't get down to Lower Manhattan. They had firemen and police officers and army, almost like a human chain, all the way across the island. You had to have special permission to get down to that part of the island. And we walked through, and it was a ghost town. It was almost, anybody ever see the original movie Omega Man with Charlton Heston? And he's driving through Los Angeles. I think I Am Legend is a remake of Omega Man. And he's this one guy who's pretty alone, and he's driving down the highways of Los Angeles.
and there's no one on the highway. There's no one on the streets. And he, I remember the opening scene has his car, one of those big old 1970s cars, driving down the freeway. And there's

World Trade Center 7. That was the third building. That's the one with all the controversy. That's the one that collapsed at, like, I don't remember, 538 or something like that. And it was still smoking. And there was still smoke coming out of the pit. And I stood there with my wife, and we just looked at all these people that were working in these food trucks that had come from all over the country, from Washington State and California and Texas, New Orleans, all over the country. They had just gotten into their cars and their trucks, and they had brought their food trucks. They're like, we're going to feed those who are looking for bodies. For almost 10 years, when I would think of that scene, I could smell it. I didn't think it would ever leave me. I could smell it. It smelled like, you know how people say they can, when you taste blood, it tastes like a penny. It tastes like metal. That's what it smelled like.

hated it. What a blessing from God. I think about these things now and I can't smell it. But we left feeling so small and insignificant. And we got to the human chain gate again. And my producer was waiting for me and he's like, you got to get in the car. We have 10 minutes before the show. And I'm like, oh my gosh. And I remember driving to the studio going, I can't process this. I don't know what to say. And I got into the studio and the theme song started and my wife was right behind me and she was praying and I had my headphones on and I leaned my head against the wall and I kept pounding my head against the wall and I'm like, Lord, I don't know what to say. I can't process this. And I open up the mic. I said, from New York City, where I just came from Ground Zero. And I haven't had a second to think about it. I don't even know where to begin. And I look down on my desk that I had borrowed to do the show from somebody else's studio. And my wife, who is so much better than I am, had brought a hymnal. And I picked it up. And I read the words of one of my favorite hymns. And it gave me the words to describe what I had just seen. And an incredible sense of peace and hope. Let me take a break. I want to find those words and share them next. You know, one of the things that happened on September 11th, when we learned about this, we all tried to call a loved one. And I don't know if anybody's ever heard this before, but when you call after a national

0: tragedy. The phone, the circuits are busy. And he'll go, boo-doo-doo. I'm sorry, all circuits are busy. Everyone's on the phone trying to call their loved ones. Everyone was trying to call, are you okay? No matter where we were, and even if you weren't anywhere close to any of the planes or anything else, everyone was calling everyone you know, are you okay? And you couldn't reach anybody because the circuits were busy, and you had to keep calling and keep calling and keep calling. I'm going to tell you this today about Rapid Radios, because I remember what that was like. 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
3: 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But even though we're expecting a below average season in the Atlantic, it's very important to understand that it only takes one.
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7: Next. Hey, Alfie, what can I get for you?
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7: 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Mainly working here. You?
8: Me? Well, I was battling gods in the afterlife realm, and after lunch, I fought mercenaries. Ooh, could I get oat milk with that latte, please?
7: Yeah, of course.
8: And then Sunday was mostly fighting supervillains. So a pretty chill weekend. Oh, and I'll grab an almond croissant, too.
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0: Important that we share these stories today and you share with others where you were and what really happened, because we say never forget. Never forget. How about never cover up? How about never lie about it? How about taking your rose-colored glasses off and look at the thing, because it's currently got its hands around your neck as a Western culture, and it's choking you to death. It's easy to get angry, as I'm angry right now. It's easy to get angry, and it's easy to get sad, and it's easy to be overwhelmed, and that's what I was feeling when I came out of the pit in New York City and had to go right on the air. And I had no words. And I'm praying right before, help me. These are the words that came. And it's from a pioneer song. Come, come ye saints, no toil nor labor fear, but with joy wend your way. Though hard to you this journey may appear, grace shall be as your day. 'Tis better for us to strive, our useless cares from us to drive. Do this and your hearts will swell. Why should we mourn or think our lot is hard? It's not so. All is right. Why should we think we could earn a great reward if we now shun the fight? Gird up your loins. Fresh courage take. God will never us forsake, and soon we'll have this tale to tell that all is well. And should we die before our journey is through, happy day, all is well. We'll then be free from toil and sorrow too, and with the just we shall dwell. But if our lives are spared again to see the saints their rest obtain, oh. Oh, how we'll make this chorus swell. All is well. It's a phrase in our family when things are going tough. That's good. Hard times make us. If we don't allow ourselves to become hard, all is well. All is well.

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6: Ceremony. I'm Lee Silicera, Fox News. A remembrance on the site of the World Trade Center marking 25 years since the 9/11 attacks. Family members and first responders gathered to read the names of the nearly 3,000 victims.
7: Vice President Vance, joined by the four living former presidents, officials and family members here to mark the devastating human toll. The family members who are calling their loved ones, especially the children, who are now grown-ups in their early 20s, speaking about relatives who died before they were born.
6: Fox's Eric Shawn at Ground Zero. During the ceremony at the Pentagon, President Trump said the U.S. must continue its fight against terrorism.
8: President Trump says the U.S. doesn't have a choice but to still fight.
9: The world's number one sponsor of terror, the Islamic Republic of Iran, will never, ever have a nuclear weapon.
8: Speaking at the Pentagon, the president paid tribute to the lives lost there and in New York City and Shanksville, Pennsylvania. President Trump says while the country must not forget the immense evil in the world, we must also remember how America responded.
6: Fox's Jared Halpern at the White House at the memorial in Shanksville, Pennsylvania. Governor Josh Shapiro told the victims' families,
10: dedicate yourself to never forget, to find that spirit in the world around you each and every day. May God bless the memories of the 40 souls we lost.
6: The passengers on Flight 93 fought back, averting what's believed to have been an attack on the U.S. Capitol. The plane crashed into a field. Police in Jackson, Mississippi have arrested a man in the death of Tasia Fortune, a black woman found hanging from a tree last month. They have not yet released the suspect's name. 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
1: Glenn Beck is on.
2: 25 years. 25 years today. America was under attack in the World Trade Center. And we say to each other, never forget, never forget. Never forget? How stupid is that? Never forget. How about do this? Because it's too late to never forget. How about this? Remember. Go and do research and search for the honest truth. And then when you find it, teach it. Because no one remembers it. Because we haven't taught it. Only those who lived through it know. And even some of them are now fuzzy on who the bad guys were. Do you know they are starting to teach and have been teaching in some states. They're teaching that we don't really know who the bad guys were. What are you talking about? They were Muslim terrorists. And the UN says that 15% of all Muslims, 15%. So, am I condemning a whole religion? No, I'm saying 15% are extremists that are terrorists. They agree with these things. 15%. This is the United Nations saying that. That's 1.4 billion. It's 140 million out of the 1.4 billion. It's between 150 million people. That's an army gang. Strangely, look it up in the Book of Revelation. That is quite an army. I think that number has actually been written down someplace. That's a very dangerous army. And honestly, if my faith, if 10 or 15% of my faith were saying, yeah, we got to kill everybody that's not our faith, would you have a problem with my faith? Because I would. I would be like, that's a dangerous religion. If they're not rooting that out, if they're not on the front lines saying, we have this 15% and they're coming into our churches. We don't want them. Get out of our churches. You're not part of us. Get away from us. If you weren't leading and assisting all of us, I would say there's a problem with the church. Now, that's politically incorrect. I can't say that to you about Islam. Oh, I just did. It's time to speak the truth. What has come to me in this 25-year anniversary, this is why it's so important, is anniversaries are just it's a signpost. It's a mile marker where you go, oh my gosh, I remember when I loved you and married you on the first day. Do I feel the same way? And if not, what am I going to do about it? What am I going to do about that? I should love you more today than the day I married you. We should have more information than we did on 9/11. I don't think we do. Our kids don't. Our kids don't know. Take this anniversary and dedicate yourself to the truth and finding the truth. And we begin there in 60 seconds. First, let me tell you about Friend Factor. You know, when you bring your dog into your family, you're making a commitment. You know something he doesn't, that this is going to be a great home, and it's going to be the home for the rest of his life, and you're going to feed him and protect him and take care of him when he's sick, and someday when he's old, he's going to need more from you than he did when he was young. 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

0: master again? Sector 956, did you understand that transmission?
1: Yeah, that transmission, you said, was unreasonable. It sounded like someone said they have a bomb on board.
2: Sir, did you hear the transmission? Was the airplane that said he had a bomb on board?
0: The affirmative, he said there was a bomb on board. That's what we thought. We just, we didn't get it clear.
2: That aircraft, you can't get a hold of. Has he turned to the east now?
0: He's just turned to the east, also.
2: Okay, 956, we had a visual out of this standby.
0: Do you have a visual on him now?
2: We did, but we lost him in the turn.
0: If you can make a turn back to 220 heading, let me know if you can see him.
2: They were making a turn at 956.
0: Okay, American 10-6 and Executive 956, we just lost the target on that aircraft.
3: Man, Z100 852. Something weird is going on.
4: Yeah.
3: The World Trade Center is on fire.
4: Oh, my God. Seriously, goodness. The top of the building. We're trying to get information.
5: Top level of one of the.
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4: A plane crashed. Just.
7: My sister's in that building.
4: Okay.
7: And I hope she's okay, and I gotta run to New York.
8: Oh, my gosh.
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10: There's raining papers and
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10: Ashes and.
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12: Wait, explosion at the Pentagon?
5: A third location is on alert and outside of Washington.
13: I don't have words to describe what I'm witnessing right now.
14: Effective immediately until further notice, flight operations in the National Airspace System by United States civil aircraft and foreign civil and military aircraft are prohibited.
15: Freedom itself was attacked this morning by a faceless coward. And freedom will be defended.
16: I need to go.
17: Oh, God!
12: One of the World Trade Towers has collapsed and fallen.
18: Oh my God, dude!
19: I've never seen anything like this.
3: It is Tuesday, September 11th, 2001. This is Glenn Beck. Dateline, New York. In one of the most audacious attacks ever, terrorists hijacked two airliners, crashed them into the World Trade Center in a coordinated series of blows today that brought down the twin 110-story towers. Thousands may be dead. 58,000 people work at the World Trade Center.
19: Sean and me, I just wanted to let you know I love you, and I'm stuck in this building. I'm playing in the building. Our bomb went off. I don't know. But there's lots of smoke, and we just wanted you to know that I love you.
3: One plane, United Flight 93. Crashed north of Somerset County Airport, a small airport 80 miles southeast of Pittsburgh. United said that flight Boeing 757 left Newark at 8:01, headed for San Francisco with 38 passengers.
8: Just know that freedom will prevail.
11: Scriptures.
16: We will not falter.
11: And it is clear.
16: And we will not fail.
11: As the American Constitution.
3: Let's roll. The news of this day. September 11th, 2001.

0: I hear that. And I lived through it. Perhaps you did. And so you remember.
1: And it tears your heart out.
0: So many of our fellow Americans don't remember. They haven't been taught. But as I watch some of that footage and I listen to the voices, we were in it together. Our kids, think of the world our kids have grown up in. Our kids have never known. They were never innocent like we were then. We really didn't know who was attacking us. We didn't know why. Why would they do this to us? And we have searched for answers. And many of us have taken an honest inventory of ourselves and of our country and of our history. Is America a good place? Yeah, sometimes. Is America a bad place? Yeah, sometimes. Have we done bad things? Oh, we've done horrific things. Have we done good things? We've done glorious things. But it is up to us each and every day to choose what are we going to be. We had problems then. Corruption. Racism. All the things that man has fought with. Why did we have those problems? Because we're human. We're human. And we're on this journey together trying to be better every day. And sometimes it takes events like 9/11 to wake us up. Can we be better than we were yesterday? Yes, the answer is we must be better than we were. But we also must have forgiveness. You know, I used to weep. I mean, I haven't listened to that for a while. And when those voices were first played on my show, I wept for the loss of life. Today, I find myself 25 years later weeping for the loss of innocence. We trusted each other. We disagreed on so much. And we duke it out. But we were all still Americans. It's the loss of innocence. It's the loss of belief in goodness. It's a loss that tomorrow will be better. It's the loss of America is a good place with problems and screwed up, but we're a family. And we'll figure it out. We have to remember all kinds of things. But even if we remember who our enemy is, who did this to us, what they're still doing, how we're lying to ourselves, how we're crippling our children with lies. None of that matters in the end. None of that will change anything. Unless we can change one thing. I beg you. Love. Love one another. We may not like each other. We may not agree with each other. But we must love one another. Because without that, it doesn't matter anyway. More in a minute. 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
0: I got to give you some news today. I'm gonna come back to what happened in Utah last night, because what happened in Utah last night was an explosion of joy. It was really an amazing time. I urge you to go to glenbeck.com and watch my speech that I gave for TPUSA yesterday. And I prayed so hard on that to make sure that it had joy. And something remarkable happened. And you can find it at glenbeck.com. See the speech that I gave last night for TPUSA in honor of Charlie. And I'm going to talk to Charlie's pastor and good friend here in just a second about making sense out of today's world. But I also need to tell you that interest rates are probably going to come up. And gas prices are probably going to go up. The Houthis are taking another straight, and price of oil is it at 99 or 107, 104, something like that? It's over $100 today. It's gone up another $4 or $5 today. And I just need you to understand, you get to $130 a barrel and we could be headed for 2008. It's not good. I want you to be prepared. All right. 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
23: The U.S. Open women's singles final is set. Soon to be world number one, Elena Rybakina will take on the woman she replaced at the top, Aryna Sabalenka, who's been number one for 99 straight weeks. Rybakina beat Coco Gauff in three sets in the semifinals, while Sabalenka dispatched of Jessica Pegula in straight sets. 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
24: Fox News, I'm Tom Regani. Americans remembering the 9/11 terror attacks 25 years ago today. The traditional reading of the names was held in Lower Manhattan at the 9/11 Memorial, where the Twin Towers once stood. Fox's Peter Deuce reports some family members of victims spoke out against Saudi Arabia.
25: One widow pled for transparency with Vice President Vance.
26: Tell the Saudis to stop lying.
25: Vance stood shoulder to shoulder with Presidents Clinton, Bush, Obama, and Biden.
24: 9/11 Families United says the kingdom was behind the attacks. The Saudi government has denied any role, but 15 of the 19 hijackers were Saudi citizens. In Washington, the National Law Enforcement Officers Memorial Fund's 9/11 program was held.
27: Leaders of several agencies reading the names of 667 law enforcement officers who died in connection to the attacks.
24: That's Fox's Kristen Goodwin, America's listening to Fox News.

0: You know, we've traded our country. We have betrayed our country. We have betrayed our country. We have betrayed our values, our history, our principles, our grandparents, everything that anyone ever fought and died for in this country. They didn't fight and die for corruption in government or giant corporations. They all fought and died for an idea that was bigger and better than all of us, and honestly, the best idea ever to be uttered by a group of people putting together a country. We hold these truths to be self-evident, that all men are created equal. No one else has a better system that is striving for a better idea than that. And if you can show me one, I will renounce my citizenship and join the next one. I cannot think of a higher ideal than what we are supposed to be striving for. But we've sold out. We've let our education. We can't tell you who even flew. Do you know why Iran is so important? Yeah, because they're going to have a nuke. Okay, all right. Well, then we can argue about the nukes. They may not have a nuke. Did they even have a nuke? All of that crap that we've been hearing forever. Okay. I'm not going to give you that argument. Well, it's the oil. We need to have the oil. What a ridiculous. We're going to die? We're going to die for oil when we have this much oil? What a ridiculous. If that's true, we got bigger problems. That's not why we're doing it. You know why we're doing it? Because there's some human beings that are still awake enough to realize that it's the same damn crazy ideology. It's the same crazy theology in Iran that flew those planes into the buildings. It's the same evil. Now, are we going to man up and say, enough? Look at what's happening to Europe. Look what's happening here in the country. I want to introduce you to Danny Bermawi. He's at Ground Zero right now. I read a story about his organization that PR Wire would not release. All PR Wire is they just do press releases. That's what they do. You have a company, you want to release something. They wouldn't release this because it's insensitive. He is the founder and CEO of the Ideological Defense Institute. All he's doing is saying, hey, maybe we should defend our Judeo-Christian principles in this country. Now, the reason why I wanted him on today is the story broke just a few minutes ago or a few hours ago. But more importantly, he's a former Muslim who, when 9/11 happened, cheered as those towers came down, called American infidels. He is the guy now leading this organization saying, wake up, America. Because he woke up. Danny, you're a brave man. Welcome to the program.
1: Glenn, it's an honor to be with you. Thank you so much. And thank you for what you just said. Yes, it is the same theology that is still alive today. And not only in Iran, but actually infiltrating the United States of America, gaining power positions. It is the same ideology that hit New York 9/11. It is the same ideology that attacked on October 7th. It is the same ideology that erased civilizations, that civilization of my ancestors for 14th century. It is the same ideology. And today, a Muslim mayor in New York City is going to try to make Americans remember something else, not the ideology that was behind 9/11. So thank you so much.
0: Tell me, first of all, when 9/11 happened, you cheered?
1: Oh, yeah. Yeah, I was 13 years old at the time. But I mean, it doesn't matter if you're 6 or 60. When you learn, when you grow up inside an environment that teaches you that the other is infidel, and infidel is a word that was used for 14th century, since the inception of Islam, to describe everyone, every single person who doesn't belong to this ideology that is falsely called religion. And infidels were being struck on 9/11. So we cheered, we said Allahu Akbar, and I looked at the men next to me. Everyone was happy. They were saying God is punishing America. So that happened to me 25 years ago, just like today.
0: And what made you change? What made you change so hard that you're now warning America? And honestly...

0: had, trying to paint it as liberation movements, resistance to occupation, response to imperialism, like Mamdani's own father said in his book. What? No, this is not a response to imperialism. 9/11 was not a response to American oppression. It was jihad against the West. And I'm sorry, Glenn, I cannot stand the useful idiots. Many people who still believe that 9/11 was a false flag operation. It was inside job. Are you kidding me? Just watch the interviews that Yusri Fouda, for example, an Egyptian journalist with Al Jazeera, conducted in Afghanistan with Al-Qaeda member, who talked in details about how they planned it. Are you kidding me? You're saying Israel or America did that? No, it was Islamic Jihad.
1: So what's your organization doing now that PR Wire found so outrageous that they just, oh my gosh, we are so high and mighty, we just can't promote your company. What are you trying to do?
0: So verbatim, they said words like infidels and jihad are discriminatory toward Islam. Do you know where we got the word jihad and the word infidel from? From the Quran. It's mentioned in the Quran 200 times, the word infidel, the word jihad. Are they kidding me? What is inflammatory about infidel and jihad from our perspective as non-Muslims? We should be offended. They're afraid that the words are going to offend Muslims. No, so what we are trying to do, as you mentioned, I am the founder of the Ideological Defense Institute. I created this organization to fill a vacuum in D.C., to fill a gap. After everybody went politically correct, no one wants to talk about the truth. Everybody is trying, they're jeopardizing the safety, the future of Western civilization. So I brought together a group of infidels. All of us are former Muslims or Arabic Christians trying to educate policymakers, the church, and the public about the ideological threats facing the West. But this month, between 9/11 and October 7, we are launching the Infidel Awareness Month in partnership with a coalition of infidels. And we were, actually, the language was very soft. We say this has nothing to do with Muslims. We need to differentiate, to distinguish between Muslims and Islam. Because do you know who benefits from conflating Islam and Muslims? Islam itself. Because as long as you are attaching Muslims and Islams together, the moment you criticize Islam, Muslims call you Islamophobe. Not only Muslims, they're useful idiots too. And we end up with Islam being protected, shielded from scrutiny. So we need to separate both of them. We are talking about an ideology. Muslims who claim that they don't believe in this ideology that we are addressing, they shouldn't be offended. Okay, we are attacking the ideology of fighting the infidels until they are subjugated. If you're a Muslim and you're offended, then probably you should be offended because I don't care. But if you say, no, this is not Islam, I don't care. I don't care what you think Islam is. I know what Islam is from the Quran, from the text. This is not a fringe interpretation. This is the mainstream Islam. So basically, we are trying to help Americans remember. We want to honor the victims of jihad, not only on October, on 9/11 or October 7, not only 60,000 attacks, Islamic terrorist attacks in the past few decades, but all throughout the 14th century of Islamic history. 80 million were murdered in India alone because of Islamic conquest. We're talking about tens and tens of millions of people who were massacred all throughout civilizations and geography because of this ideology, and they want to silence us. I'm a former Muslim. I'm not going to be silenced.
1: Danny, I believe that my whole life has been leading to two things. That my whole life, that I was, this came to me in prayer about 8 months ago or so, maybe a year. And I realized, in prayer, I heard it. This is why you were born. And it's to stand against anti-Semitism. And more importantly, stand for the

0: Jewish people. Never again are we going to chase a group of people and make them hide in people's houses because other crazies want to exterminate them because they believe in the God of Abraham, Isaac, and Jacob. No. The other is to stand against Sharia law. Anyone who is trying to pull the wool over people's eyes to say, you know what? This isn't really that bad. Yes, it is. This is an invasion. They have already taken some of our biggest and greatest cities. What is happening in New York is an abomination, especially today on the anniversary. If I would have said, 25 years ago, hey, don't worry, you're going to have a Muslim mayor that has actually sided with the terrorists, I would have been called a madman. Gang, it's here. It's happening. So, Danny, I'm going to have somebody on my staff reach out to you, and I want to hear about these speakers because I just heard about you today, so I want to check everything out.
1: I was trying to get in touch with you because, Glenn, you're one of the heroes, the few heroes who are fighting against this. And please let me take a deep breath here and speak calmly because I know that many people who hear us today, they would say, oh, this is like they're Zionists, they are defending Israel, this and that. Let me tell you this. I grew up hating Israel, hating Jews. What happened? What changed me? Is it money? Now, you just say that it's not safe for me to walk the streets of New York because if somebody recognizes me, maybe I will be jumped, maybe I'll be killed. So money is not worth it. So why I am doing this? Because anti-Semitism today is not only anti-Semitism. It is anti-Semitism and anti-Westernism. It's against the greatest civilization in human history. And when they say Sharia is not dangerous, Congresswoman Japalaya or Jalayapa, I don't know what her name is, she invited a white liberal woman to the congressional hearing a few months ago and asked her if Sharia is dangerous. A white liberal woman who has no idea what Sharia is, who could probably be enslaved as a sex slave under Sharia, she said, no, it's just like Christian teachings. Danny, that is false.
0: Danny, I'm sorry, I'm up against a network break. I want to have you on again. 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
11: Next. Hey, Alfie, what can I get for you?
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11: 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You?
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0: Oh my gosh, the New York Times is talking about how Mamdani is facing Islamophobia. Islamophobia. Do not allow anybody to call you Islamophobic. Phobia means you have an irrational fear of something. It is not irrational to fear Sharia law. It is not. It is perfectly logical. Look at Lebanon. Look at Iran. Look at any country where Sharia law has crept in. No, it's not irrational. He's not facing Islamophobia. The New York Times and everybody else are running front organizations. They are enemies of freedom at this point.
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16: Remembrances at the sites of the attacks. I'm Lisa Lucera, Fox News. President Trump honored the victims of 9/11 at the Pentagon this morning.
17: 2,977 beautiful souls were ripped from our world, and many more died in the weeks and years after.
16: The president says September 11th reminded us of the terrible power of hate, adding the 25 years since have shown the even greater power of the American spirit to endure and prevail and to win. Former President Bush, who was president on 9/11, along with former Presidents Clinton, Biden, and Obama, attended the ceremony at Ground Zero along with Vice President Vance. Commerce Secretary Howard Lutnick, who was the chief executive of investment firm Cantor Fitzgerald, also attended. Lutnick's brother was among the 658 of the firm's employees who were killed. Some of the families called out the U.S. government during the tribute.
18: Some family members taking part in the readings at Ground Zero called for the U.S. government to release key evidence in their lawsuit against Saudi Arabia.
19: My husband, Tom Strada, you are missed more with each year that passes. But how can it be 25 years and still we have no justice for the role that Saudi Arabia played in your murder?
18: Their suit was filed in 2016 after bipartisan legislation allowing individuals to hold foreign governments accountable in U.S. courts for terror attacks in the U.S. became law.
16: Fox's Tanya J. Powers in Lower Manhattan. The CIA's released dozens of documents on Osama bin Laden and al-Qaeda from April 1998 to September 12, 2001.
20: Today, the CIA declassified a presidential daily brief that was presented to President Clinton in 1998. Part of it said that Al-Qaeda may try to fly an explosive-packed airplane into a U.S. city.
16: Fox's Peter Doocy. 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

0: let's have some fun. On a Friday, a glorious Friday, an Ask Dr. Jesse Friday, and we have so much to get to. Obviously, your questions are incredible. Economic questions, political questions, people happy with me, people angry with me. Some woman says I'm hateful. Surprise, surprise, she's a dirty foreigner. All that. We have communists mocking Charlie Kirk. Should we ban Sharia law? So much more coming up tonight on the world famous Jesse Kelly Show. But I thought it was probably appropriate to talk a little bit about 9/11. It is the 25th anniversary of the towers coming down, of that terrible attack on our country. And last night, got home from work and I had to go do something with Aub. We had to go run to the store and do an errand real quick. We were in the car on the way to the store. And she said, tomorrow's 9/11. And I said, I know. And she said, I'm assuming you're going to do a big thing about it on your show. And it gave me a moment of pause. And I said, well, I'm not sure. She said, what do you mean you're not sure? You have to. And here's what I told her. I'm not sure that I'm pleased with the way our, in fact, I'm very much am sure that I'm not pleased with the way our country responded to 9/11. And I like talking about that day to honor the victims and to honor the heroes. And I like that. I think that is important. But by now, just look, I'm just bearing my soul to you here. You don't have to feel this way. At the age of 45, 25 years later, I am honestly pretty angry about what our country did in response to 9/11. I am. And I know everybody says I'm a jerk and whatnot. And of course, that's very true. But 3,000 dead Americans and we massively imported millions of Muslims afterwards. What is that? What is that? I don't even have to go into all the GWAT stuff. What are we doing? And now I have to sit and hear GOP politicians stepping up to the microphone saying this stuff.
1: And we are not waiting on Washington, D.C. We will fully ban Sharia law in Texas.
0: No, you won't. No, you won't. Not if you keep allowing mosques to be built, and not if you keep allowing Islam to spread across Texas. You won't ban Sharia law. Even if you do, it won't matter. I got this email, and I'm going to read it to you. Jesse, my husband is a retired NYPD sergeant who was one of the brave cops that was at Ground Zero with one of our personal dogs. I was in Manhattan that day and experienced the terror and mayhem. My husband is now sick with COPD and other 9/11 related health issues, but I'm grateful he's still with us. We were watching the ceremony at Ground Zero when Mamdani was shown, and I hit such a level of anger that I cannot put it into words. How 25 years later, New York City elected an America-hating, anti-Semitic cop hater is beyond infuriating. His phony presence honoring the victims, including the cops, it absolutely makes my head explode. Her name is Sherry. I'm going to play this. And it's a little long, but I'm going to play it. It's not too long. A widow was speaking today at Ground Zero, and I thought this was pretty powerful.
2: But for 25 years, administration after administration, including leaders in front of us here today, chose to protect the Saudis instead of standing with the 9/11 families. They withheld evidence. They vetoed JASTA. They broke promises, both public and private. It has been one betrayal after another. President Trump can still change that. Tell the Saudis to stop lying. Tell them that if they want to be friends with the USA, they cannot continue to deny all of this, all of the pain, all of the destruction that we have all been suffering through. Vice President Vance, thank you for being here today. Please carry that message back. Stand with the families. Stand with the survivors. Stand with Americans. As my husband Tom would have said, that is always the right thing to do.
0: You can hear the bitterness in her voice. I'll tell you, I was on a text message exchange this morning with Marine Corps brothers of mine, guys I was in Iraq with. And it was about 9/11, where we were that day, all that stuff. And it didn't take long. You could hear the bitterness. You could hear it. This is a day where we honor those who fell. We certainly honor the heroes who charged into danger. We should remember that terrible day. But 25 years later, I look at how pathetic we actually responded to 9/11, and it drives me crazy. Back to the ladies and the lady's question. You know, she's looking at Ma'am Donnie 25 years later. How could New York City elect that America hater? Okay. You know, I grew up in Bozeman, Montana. Well, I moved there when I was 10 years old, Bozeman, Montana. And it was always a little bit of a hippie town, but it's 30,000 people when I grew up there. It's certainly not big. For Montana, that's a good size, but not big at all. We had a Taco Bell, but no Red Lobster, right? And very, very safe place to grow up and very affordable place to grow up. We had to move around a lot because we didn't have a lot of money. So we lived all over town. 10 houses in 10 years. You know that? That's a lot of packing. 10 houses in 10 years. Pack and move and pack and move, pack and move. But I have such fond memories of this little place and that little place in that town. Fast forward to today and I go back. And the libs and the money found Bozeman. I was told, have not confirmed this, but I was told by a reliable source that the average home price in Bozeman, Montana now is $1 million. $1 million. Who can even afford that? $1 million home. It's dirtier. Homeless people around. Lots of homeless around. Crime starting to seep in, starting to seep in, starting to spread around. My hometown is not what it was. It's not today what it was. Now, first of all, let's acknowledge this. Today, because Bozeman has changed, that doesn't change the fact that when I was there, it was a wonderful place to grow up, to be raised, hunting, fishing, being an idiot out there, floating rafts down the Madison River. It was a wonderful way to grow up. Just because some of those things are gone now, that doesn't change the fact that it was great at that point in time. Speaking about New York City, yes, New York City is radically different now, due mostly to the mass importation of foreigners into New York City. It's dirtier, crime-ridden. Even the hot dogs suck now for the most part. Yes, it is a disappointing version today of what it was. But that doesn't change that 25 years ago, in the wake of something so unspeakably horrible, New York City, man, did they do our country proud. And New Yorkers did their country proud that day. I'm not telling you not to lament where it is now. You know, I lament where Bozeman is now. I'm not telling you not to do that at all. But I am saying we can and should remember the times that were better. New York City was better. New York City, New Yorkers. You know, everyone likes to think about them across the country as snobby. Honestly, that's true lots of the time. They like to think about New Yorkers as rude, and there's no question. That's true lots of the time. Walk down New York City, all you hear is horns, people screaming, and drivers giving people the middle finger. But 25 years ago, when something horrible happened that nobody saw coming, New Yorkers stood tall. They supported each other. Americans stood tall, supported each other. And I think we can pause for a second and acknowledge that's pretty great, right? And I also think that before we get into the changes of New York and Bozeman and everything else, probably appropriate to play Taps for all the fall.

0: Rest in peace, all of you. All right. Couple more things on the changes that we're seeing and what's that actually about? Before we get to that, remember that on that day, Steve Siller, fireman, strapped on his gear. He was not on duty. Grabbed his gear, strapped on his gear, and ran through the tunnel towards the towers, towards the danger to help others and save others. And Mr. Siller lost his life that day. His brother started an organization called Tunnel to Towers because of what Steve did that day. 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T2T.org. We'll be back.
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0: The Jesse Kelly Show on a wonderful Friday, and Ask Dr. Jesse Friday. And so let me wrap this up here. First of all, I do want to play a little bit of Trump's 9/11 speech from today. Trump always does this stuff. It's one of the things I really appreciate about Trump. He does patriotic events, patriotic things, honoring the military, honoring. He does it really, really well. It's one of his specialties. You know, Trump can drive you crazy a million different ways, put something dumb on social media, but on a big moment, 9/11 anniversary, you get really good stuff from him.
1: No one can ever prepare for a day like 9/11, but we can always choose to be the kind of nation the world saw in those days after. We can build families like the Stackpoles. We can raise our children to know that their country is good, that their fathers are brave, and that our flag is a symbol of justice and freedom. And we can be a nation whose heroes are not fanatics for an abstract cause. They don't even know really what they're doing. But the kind who race into buildings and give their lives on a Tuesday morning for strangers they've never met, people they didn't know, gave their lives. And we can fill the lives of our children with light and love that will sustain them against any trial and transcend any darkness, whenever that darkness may come.
0: Pretty good. Now to the changing of America. You know, this lady addressed, hey, New York City, now they... 25 years later, you elect an America hating Islamist communist. How could that be? Remember something. If you took the pilgrims, the people who originally landed here from Europe, England mostly, they originally landed here from England to carve out a new life for themselves, live the way they wanted to live, worship the way they wanted to worship. And you fast forward, you know, through the generations and get all the way to the founders. If you take all those people and you had them instead land on Madagascar, you know where Madagascar is? That huge island off the coast of Africa. You took all those people, exact same circumstances. You had them land in Madagascar. The pilgrims landed in Madagascar to live, work, and worship as they saw fit. And then you fast forward all the way to the founding fathers. They look around and they say, I like this place. We're going to make a free country here. Here's a constitution. The government can't do this and can't do that. You're meant to be free. Do you know what a wonderful place that would be? How's that humanly possible? Madagascar has nothing in common with the land of the United States of America. It's tiny compared to us. It's an island. It's on the southern freaking hemisphere. How's it possible that it would be the same? Because a country or a state or a political party, a church, synagogue, Chris, whatever, it's not the land. It's not the oceans and the skies and the building and the drywall. It's the people. The people are what make America. America is its people. It's not mountains. We have mountains. We like mountains. It's not Tennessee. We have Tennessee. We love Tennessee. The Smokies. It's not California. It's not the Ozarks. It's not South Dakota or North Dakota. America is the people inside of it. And those people would have created a great country anywhere they went. And that leads me to this point. If you change the people, America's gone. Gone. You can't take barbarians from all over the globe and bring them into wonderful America and have it remain America. And companies and countries and football coaches and all kinds of people have lied to themselves about this for a long time. And this lie always goes something like this. We can bring anyone in here and make it work. Be like me and Chris and Corey decide, we're bringing somebody in. And you know what? We don't even need to do interviews. We don't need to talk to him or meet him. Bring in anybody. We've got such a good system in here. We'll make anybody a star here. That's not true. That's just not true. America is its people. And if you change its people, America ceases to become America. That's why Mamdani is now the mayor of New York City. Let's move off this, talk about other things. Before we do that, let's talk about you and your pain. Your pain, I know it holds you back. I know that you don't do things you want to do because it hurts. Look, that's very common. 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

0: It is the Jesse Kelly Show on a fantastic, wonderful Friday. And Ask Dr. Jesse Friday. Remember, you can email the show, jesse@jessekellyshow.com. All right, so Jewish producer Chris was just lamenting during the break. Well, not lamenting, he was just observing that today, 25th anniversary of 9/11, it seems like there's more anger about the Mamdani stuff. Not just Mamdani, but about that kind of spit in America's face stuff than he remembers. And that's because there is. Now, why is that? Well, here's the explanation. I told you in the opening of the show that I was unsure of how I was even going to address it today because of, not saying I'm right about this, not saying you need to share this, my own bitterness. My own bitterness about America's response to that day. I know I'm not alone. I know that I'll get emails disagreeing with me on that, and that's totally fine. You email me whatever you want. So you can have your own opinions. But I also know, I'm sure they're already coming in, I'll have emails of saying, that's me. That's me. I'm angry. I'm angry. I'm angry. And the anger is not subsiding. The anger is not subsiding, and here's why. In the wake of 9/11, there was an intentional conquest that was brought to the shores of this country. The Red-Green Alliance launched a conquest of the United States of America. Now, that conquest has not been successful, by the way. However, it has also not failed. They have conquered many, many things. And the good people in America, wherever they are, in New York or California or Texas or Wyoming, wherever they are, the good people of America have had to listen to crap like this for 25 years.
1: You said some people did something, and he put it right there on his t-shirt. Mm-hmm. Do you understand why people found that offensive?
2: 9/11 was an attack on all Americans. It was an attack on all of us, and I certainly could not understand.
0: Some people did something. It's been the conquest. Remember, you don't just conquer a place. Go. How many stories have we told about conquerors, various conquerors throughout history and their conquests? They don't walk in and conquer a place and then just put up some new drapes and walk away. They put up statues to themselves and they tear down your statues and carry them off. That's part of conquest. And we see it happening all around us, and it drives us crazy. And I wanted to play something for you. It popped into my head. It's going to sound totally unrelated, but before I get to the email and this lady, she's really mad at me. Lots of people get mad at me. Remember, we were just talking about how a country is its people. And you can't just switch out the people and have the country remain. Also, do you remember that long history episodes we did on the Rhodesian Bush War? That wonderful country created in Africa. Wonderful, thriving, modern country. And then the communists, the black communists all over Africa, supported by the Russian communists and Chinese communists, launched a years-long guerrilla war into Rhodesia in order to have them be in charge of it. I want you to listen to this because I found this on YouTube, of all places. Don't ask. I was just going down a rabbit hole last night. This is an interview of a lady. She's sitting in Rhodesia, so you're going to have to deal with the accent. She's sitting in Rhodesia. She's being interviewed about Rhodesia. And she's going to speak very frankly about what you can't just give, you know, black Africans the majority rule here. Because that, I want you to listen to her and what she says. I know a lot of this isn't PC, but this is Rhodesia in the 70s, where she was quite frank and honestly, knowing what we know now, quite pathetic. A country is its people.
3: We are known as the Manigam.
0: That was the wrong one. This one.
4: Built up our home in this country, and we like it. It's an absolutely wonderful country. And why should we just hand it over to the black Africans when we've worked so hard to accomplish everything that we have? I mean, 80 years ago, when the first European came to this country, they were savages fighting each other and whatnot in tribal warfare. And I mean, the European has brought them up to what they are today, and still they are spending a lot of money on their education and housing and all this type of thing. And if only they would work with us, they could eventually get up to our standard.
5: Do you think that would happen, Abby?
4: Well, it depends on the African themselves, whether they're prepared to do this or not. I can't say if they will. They seem to have this thing in their heads at the moment about majority rule, and Ian Smith is not going to give it to them. So they're going to have to either agree to live, you know, and learn and become like the European is now, or else there's most probably going to be a war.
5: Imagine that there's going to be a war. What are you going to do, you and your family?
4: Stay here and fight. What else is there to do? There's nowhere to go, and we don't want to leave this country. It's a very nice country. And after all the things we've built up here, why just hop out of the country and leave it to the African to take over and just bring down again to what it was 80 years ago? Because this is what will happen.

0: in Afghanistan, and America will remain just the same. But that's simply ridiculous, and it's not even close to true at all. A country is its people, and all cultures and all peoples are not equal. Not equal at all, not even close to being equal. And if you find any of that offensive, that's just too bad. And in case you're wondering how the people in my life reconcile what you hear here, you're getting the PG version here. What version do you think the people in my life actually get when the microphone's off and I'm not subject to FAA regulations? This is as nice as it gets. Oh, FCC, that's right, not a FAA. You never know, Chris. I might be training to be a pilot, bro. You know what? I could do it. I'm not sure what the eye test requirements are for pilots. Something happened today. Talk about it in a moment. Let's talk about preborn first. Let's talk about saving the lives of unborn babies. There's really nothing else we can do that's as blessed as that. That's what we're supposed to do, because babies can't fight for themselves. Unborn babies have no voice, none. And we have created such a culture of death in this country where so many people just think, just kill it, just kill it, just get rid of it. It's inconvenient, it's expensive, it's this, it's that. But that is a life, a God-breathed life. How do we convince that mother of that? Well, this part is simple. We give her an ultrasound. The greatest weapon against the abortion movement has not been the overturning of Roe versus Wade. It's been the ultrasound. She gets an ultrasound. She chooses life almost every single time. Go help preborn give her that ultrasound for free. That ultrasound costs $28. It's Mother's Day month. 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We'll be back.
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8: It is the Jesse Kelly Show on a wonderful Friday. All right, so something is happening, and I'm pretty sure God is punishing me. I have a lot of things he could and should probably punish me for over my 45 years. But one of the things is I have for a long time had a deep, deep love of Helen Keller jokes. They're just, what, Chris? I can't help it. But, hey, what's Helen Keller's dog's name? What? Anyway, what, stop. I love Helen Keller jokes, but those are terrible jokes. It's terrible. I think I'm about to be blind. You remember I was complaining about having to go get updated glasses? That was, what, 6 months ago? Maybe a year ago? Well, I was on vacation, anniversary trip, and I noticed my glasses, I mean, things are clearer when I put them on, but they're not that clear. I know, Chris, I know. So finally, I told Aubrey when we get back, I said, hey, baby, I think I got to go get them looked at again. She said, all right, go get them checked out. Got them checked out today. Doc just gives it to me right between the eyes. And she says, I feel like I just saw you. Like, yeah, wasn't long ago. And then she turns and looks at all the test results and stuff like that. She's like, yeah, they're definitely worse. If they're going this fast, I'm going to be Helen Keller. There's no question about it. I don't even know what to do. That's one. Two, you know, it was hilarious today. I'm so glad this happened. We'll get back to the Ask Dr. Jesse questions in a minute. Jewish producer Chris and degenerate producer Corey had to get performance reviews at work. That is, sit down and get performance reviews. For one, I'm a little upset that I was not the one giving out performance reviews. How's that possible, fellas? Because let me tell you what, I've got some performance reviews for both of you. All right. I've got a laundry list of things we could go over, but I was sadly not consulted. And then Chris asked me, when's yours? I've never had one. What, Chris? That's not very nice, Chris. Chris said that's because they only give them to full-time employees. No, I've never had one because I don't need one, Chris. I am an A-plus in virtually every single category. Sensitivity, abiding by company standards, the works, A-plus, A-plus, A-plus. And you know how I know that? I graded myself. That's how I know that. I gave myself a performance review, and I found myself to be outstanding. Jesse, I will definitely not be voting for any commie Democrat, but from my perspective, Trump seems to be offering more and more socialist suggestions making my support for him tenuous. Tenuous is a great word. I need to use that. Hey, he said, paying parents to stay at home, using government money to fund child savings accounts, offering to buy portions of private companies. Not only are these plans socialist, they're also invitations for fraud. Trump seems to be creeping that way too. So, okay, comments. All right, let's stop. Let's talk about this. First, Donald Trump, let's talk about his background and what he believes. Donald Trump has never, ever pretended one time to be a constitutional conservative, a fiscal conservative, in the traditional way that people on the right would think about that. Now, that may be how you think, and it's how I think, right? But Donald Trump has never claimed to be that guy. One time, Donald Trump doesn't stress about debt and things like that. He just doesn't. And his whole personal background before he got into politics shows that. All these bankruptcies and stuff like that, debt is an asset. You take on some debt, maybe it works out, maybe it doesn't. We went bankrupt. Take out another one. That kind of fast and loose real estate business world stuff, that's how Donald Trump has lived his entire life. Donald Trump also never lied to you or me about that and tried to claim that he's Milton Friedman or any of these other people. That's not who Donald Trump is. Donald Trump approaches government as if he's the CEO of a business. So sometimes, honestly, lots of times, that has worked out great. Trump will look at a problem. Okay, you're fired. Move that around. Do this. Let's do this trade deal. Let's do this or that. And when he does those things, we step up and we say, yes, it's so nice having a businessman as president who knows what he's doing. That's wonderful. However, there are times, and there always will be, there are times where that lack of a constitutional conservative background it's going to burn us because he's not looking at it in that way. For Donald Trump, the election right now is quite simple. He has all the poll numbers to show this. Someone emailed in whining about this. I'll actually get to that in a minute. But yeah, emailed in whining at me about talking about this stuff. But Donald Trump knows that the midterms are going to be rugged. He knows that. They are. I don't know how bad, but they're going to be very, very rough. Trump knows it. He has all the poll numbers. He shows it. They're going to be rough because prices are still high and people are dissatisfied with everyone in the government. They're going to be most dissatisfied with whoever's in power. That just makes perfect sense. All right, so we got all that. That's just a fact. People are angry. They're angry about the affordability of things. Oh, and by the way, not to be too much of a Debbie Downer, due to some events going on in the Middle East, Iran, with the Houthis and whatnot, we don't have to go into nerdy details. It looks like prices are probably going to go higher. Diesel just crested $6 a gallon. It looks like prices are going to go higher. All right. What do you do then if you're Trump? Well, for Trump, I'm not telling you this is how you should think, but I'm explaining what he's thinking. For Trump, this is a very, very simple equation. If people are angry and unmotivated because of prices, gas prices, grocery prices, things like that, they're angry at Republicans for these things. In Donald Trump's mind, his job is to create some sort of incentive to get them to go vote for Republicans in the midterms, period. That's his, in his mind, that's his entire job. Create that motivation. In an effort to create that motivation, he's going to say things like, I'm going to mail everybody a $5,000 check. You can stress it or not, but that's all you're seeing here. All right? All right. Someone's mad at me for talking about this stuff. Talk about him in a moment. Before we get to that, that leads me perfectly to this. Are you a man or a woman, and when you hear things you don't like, do you want that person to shut up? Or do you accept basic criticisms and choose to improve? Listen, if you want that person to shut up, it means you're low testosterone. it means your T levels are dangerously low. If you're a man and you are wounded by the words of others, you are almost a woman, T level wise. You need a male vitality stack from Chalk to turn that around. Clinically tested, 20% increase in your T levels in 90 days. Go find out what I'm talking about. It really will change your life, change your perspective, and you won't be a whiny girl anymore. CHOQ.com/Jesse. We'll be back. Something else.
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14: Remembering those lost, I'm Lisa Lacerra, Fox News. Ceremonies held today, 25 years after the 9/11 attacks.
15: The names of almost 3,000 people whose lives were lost on September 11th, 2001 have been read at Ground Zero, along with 7 moments of silence. Family members, survivors, first responders, and others gathered on the plaza at the 9/11 memorial for the somber ceremony that included music from the Brooklyn Youth Chorus, cellist Yo-Yo Ma, and singer Jennifer Nettles. Security was tight as the event was attended by many dignitaries, including 4 former presidents, Vice President J.D. Vance, and other current and former elected officials. At Ground Zero in Lower Manhattan, Tanya J. Powers, Fox News.
14: A somber remembrance at the Pentagon.
16: Today, as the sun rose, a giant American flag was unfurled at the point of impact from those 25 years ago. A nod to the firefighters who responded to the Pentagon attack, unfurling the flag over the smoldering rubble a day after the attacks. Those 3 firemen were present at the Pentagon ceremony today.
14: Fox's Jennifer Griffin. President Trump spoke at the Pentagon ceremony, telling the victims' families and dignitaries the nation will never forget. And he said American service members are working now to ensure that Iran will never have a nuclear weapon. At the memorial in Shanksville, Pennsylvania, where United Flight 93 went down, Interior Secretary Doug Burgum laid a wreath. Some of the passengers on that flight stormed the cockpit in an attempt to keep the jet from hitting what's believed to have been its target, the U.S. Capitol. The CIA has declassified dozens of intelligence reports related to the attacks.
17: The documents show the CIA repeatedly warned former Presidents Bill Clinton and George W. Bush that Osama bin Laden was determined to strike the U.S.
14: Fox's Christina Coleman, a 1998 report during Bill Clinton's presidency, stated supporters of bin Laden may try to fly an explosive-packed plane into a U.S. city. 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
3: Next. Hey, Alfie, what can I get for you?
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3: 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You?
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32: Is the Jesse Kelly Show on a wonderful Friday. Another hour of the Jesse Kelly Show. So we have all kinds of things going on this hour with your questions, and they are simply freaking amazing. Everything from Mexican restaurants to politics to Democrats. Who does hand out these talking points from the hive mind? Someone's mad at me. All that. So much more coming up in the second hour of the Jesse Kelly Show. Let's get to this guy who's mad at me. Subject to this one is you. Jesse, I can't be the only one that's sick and tired of you telling us how bad Republicans are going to do in the midterms. Why do you get such a kick out of doing that? I realize that you're way smarter than everyone else. That's true, Chris. But your show is gaining zero votes for the Republican Party. Is that your intent?
1: All right. So let's chat. You know the old trope, which is obviously very, very true, about kings sometimes losing their mind after they've been in power for too long. Power corrupts, absolute power corrupts, absolutely. You've heard these kind of things. You know the old trope about celebrities. Some dude will be a normal dude, maybe an athlete or an actor or something like that, living a relatively normal life. You know, he changes tires, he lives his life that you do, and then boom, rich and famous. Soon, or some years down the road, he's just a jerk to everybody. He's a snob, thinks he's better than everyone, ends up saying and doing all sorts of stupid things. What's going on there? Well, what's going on there is actually a very, very human thing. It's an extremely human thing, and we're all at risk for it. You are, and I am, and Chris is, and everybody is at risk for this. And here's what the risk is. When you are young and poor and kind of stuck, you are going to be surrounded by people you don't want to work with, you don't want to go to school with. I mean, school is a great example of this. You're going to be in school with people you don't like. But as you get older, maybe more established, you have choices you will get to make in life. I'm going to work here. I'm not going to work there. I'm going to live here. I'm not going to live there. And if you always choose what you want, I'm not telling you not to, you can eventually create a bubble for yourself where you don't have anyone in your life who challenges you at all. That's a very, very human thing. And so kings, why do they end up losing their minds and making horses senators? Because they are so powerful, so isolated. There's not a single person in existence to say, hey, Claudius, bud, come on, pull up a chair. That's the stupidest thing I've ever heard in my life. This is going to get you assassinated. What are you, an idiot? We can't do that. There's no one there. That celebrity who's a snob now. Everybody who could have said that in their life got cut off or fired. It's all yes men and yes women, and you're perfect. And so they say something crazy, and there's no one, nobody to say, don't say that. Don't do that. Bud Light. The Bud Light thing is actually a great example. Companies do this. With the red-blooded American base of a beer company, of Bud Light's base, that's obviously the huge majority of any American beer company's base. How in the name of anything could a tranny ad make it through the idea phase, let alone all the way through the idea phase to the point where they aired it and they're losing billions in the market? How is that humanly possible? Here's how. You put enough people into place throughout the company where nobody was left to step up and say, hold on. We sell our beer to football fans. We sell our beer to MMA fans, UFC guys. If you run an ad with a tranny, that's going to get us slaughtered online and we're going to lose sales. No. We're not doing that. That's really stupid. In fact, who came up with that idea? I want to make sure that person's fired. That person was gone. They weren't there. They didn't work at Budweiser anymore. Ad goes out, billions of dollars lost. Back to the email. What you want, you who complain to me. What's funny is I talk to you all the time about voting for Republicans and why I think that's important and how I'm voting in the midterms. All kinds of positive things like that. But what you want is a very human thing. You want me to sit here every day and only tell you everything's good and everything's good and everything's good. And here's what's ironic about that. If I did that every day between now and November, everything's fine. The poll numbers look great. We're going to kill it out there. If I did that and then we got crushed in the midterms, slaughtered, you actually wouldn't even be mad at me. You wouldn't email me and say, Jesse, you were dishonest. You said we were great and you wouldn't even be mad at me. Why? Because you're one of those people who wants your butt powdered for you all the time. You don't want dad to tell you to do better while you're riding the bike and you won't fall. You want mommy to bandage your boo-boos and tell you you did great. I'm not your mommy. I'm your daddy. When my sons were young and they had to go to the doctor's office and it was the day they were going to get shots of various kinds, you need a shot for this or a shot for that or whatever the case may be, my wife would sit there and rub them on their back and tell them, honey, everything's going to be okay. And when they would ask me, and they would, dad, is this going to hurt? I would say, oh yeah, it's going to suck. In fact, this might be the most painful shot you're ever going to get. So you know what? Better get your mind right now and buck up and get ready because it's going to hurt. I'm not saying I was right and she was wrong. Both are necessary. But what you want is your mommy all the time. I don't do mommy radio. Gas prices are high. And let me make this down as simply as I possibly can because I'm your dad. Gas prices are high. They're getting higher. The most accurate election indicator in the history of American politics over the last 100 years is gas prices. If gas prices are high, the party in power gets slaughtered. If gas prices are low, the party in power will get rewarded with another term. Democrats know this. Republicans know this. That's why Joe Biden drained the oil reserve leading up to the midterms, because he knew $4 a gallon was going to get him massacred during his midterm election. That's why it happens. Right now, diesel is $6 a gallon. We are going to take a vicious beating in November. Unless that changes. And look, for Trump to come out and say this, that tells you it's not going to change by then.
5: Shortly, but right after the election, because they'd like to have it that way. But right after the election, oil prices are going to be tumbling downward. They're going to be tumbling down, and we'll get them down. I think for gasoline, we'll get them below $2 a gallon.
6: But not until after the midterm.
5: I think it's going to take a little bit longer than the midterm. And
1: you know who the Houthi rebels are? Let's just stay with me for a second. I'm not some expert on the Houthis, but I know a bit about a bit. They're a rebel group in Yemen. Now, I say rebel group. They're probably more powerful than the Yemenis. Is it Yemenis? Than the Yemen government. They're probably more powerful than the government. That's why the government hasn't been able to get rid of them. They also have been given a decent amount of modern weaponry through Iran. You know, Iran gets stuff from Russia and China. So they're not as primitive as you might think. We've talked a lot about the Strait of Hormuz and how it's a critical choke point where goods have to flow through. Oil has to flow through, right? But there is actually another choke point in there. We don't know to what extent yet because the reports are just coming in. But we do know to some extent today or last night, depending on what your time lag is, the Houthis seized the second choke point. The Houthis are working with the Iranians right now against Saudi Arabia, against their... Remember that workaround to the Strait of Hormuz Saudi Arabia was working on, that pipeline they were working on? Yeah, they blew it up last night. Gas might be $5, $6 a gallon by Monday. I'm not saying it's going to be, but already crude prices are up today. Now, I am going to crawl across broken glass to vote for Republicans and beg my friends to do the same. I would encourage you to do the same. But if this situation remains, it's inevitable. It just is. What do you want me to do, lie to you? Is that what you prefer? Again, great news. I've told you this before. A lot of radio stations out there, a lot of political talk radio. I almost guarantee you, if you change the channel, the next guy up, he'll lie to you. Everything's great. Everything's perfect. It's perfect. Everything's the best. I'm not your mommy, though. I'm all out of baby powder. Sorry. Here, let me give you this right between the eyes, too. If you're paying Big Wireless, you're paying a company who hates your guts. Do you know that? 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They just got quieter about it because they watched what happened to Bud Light. My money goes to Pure Talk. 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My company hires Americans. Americans who speak English. 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Dial pound 250 and say Jesse Kelly. Pound 250, say Jesse Kelly. We'll be back.
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0: A fantastic, wonderful Friday. I've got mad at me when we were on vacation. I forgot to tell you this story, Chris. So we were in this cab. We were heading somewhere. I forget where we were heading. In this cab in Slovenia. And all these Slovenians, they all speak English, and they speak it pretty well. Apparently, they have to take like 10 years of English in school, so you really can function pretty well over there. And driver's talking to Ob, and he asks her, hey, do you speak any other languages? And Ob said, I speak a little bit of French. Well, I piped in, and I said, I speak a little bit of Spanish. What are you making that face for, Chris? I said, I speak a little bit of Spanish. And Ob jumps in right away and says, no, he doesn't. He's lying. He doesn't speak any Spanish at all. And the driver looks at this green building and he says, Jesse, what color is that building? And I said, verde. And he turns around and gives me a fist bump. Ob was so upset that I proved her wrong that I'm bilingual.
1: Buenas tardes.
0: Now, by the way, I say everybody speaks English. There, sometimes things can get a little lost in translation. Would you like an example? Here it is. Slovenia is famous for its caves. I don't mean a little cave you're crawling through. I'm talking these gigantic things you could drive a freight train through easily. 150, 250 foot ceilings. The cave in Lord of the Rings is more similar to these caves that are in Slovenia. They're enormous. There was a river running through one of them. And we're walking through this gigantic cave, just seeing the sights, and there's this river down below. And the path we're on is carved into the side. We're not like on a bridge. We're on like carved into the side of the mountain as we're walking through this cave. And we come across this bridge, this intense little bridge, and it's way up high. And we walk across the bridge, and the guide who's telling everybody everything says, she turns to the group and she says, you know, as you can see, we can't drive heavy equipment in here. And she looks at the bridge and she says, so I mean, things like this, they require a lot of hand jobs. That's what she said. And Chris, don't laugh. We don't mock other people and the fact that it's lost in translation, Chris. I was just relaying how she explained it. And the second she said it, Ob was in front of me, and Ob turns around and holds her finger up at me and said, just she mouths the words, don't you dare. And I said, Princess, what? What would I even do? Or what are you talking about? Hey, Jesse, you don't really see why this murdering monster's trial is a national spectacle? Oh, this is about the Clancy trial, in case you missed it. I said, I mean, I didn't necessarily say exactly that. What I said was, sometimes there's a trial that captures the nation's attention, and it doesn't always make logical sense why one trial does and the other doesn't. Like the Clancy stuff is, it's just horrible. As horrible as it can possibly get, but those things happen all the time. They just do. They have mothers killing their children. It happens all the time. Why does this one capture people's imagination versus other ones? Anyway, that's kind of what I said. But the guy goes on to say, I don't see how it's possible that you could seat 12 jurors without at least one commie woman on it. There will never be a murder one conviction. There are hordes of commie women outside the courthouse protesting the fact that she's even on trial. It's just another chapter in the communist movement trying to destroy our country. He says his name is Eric. Okay, well, we can have this discussion. First, let's focus on the trial aspect, not this one specifically, but in America, as we have discussed, the people have changed over the years. And in the last probably 20 years, not for the better. That doesn't mean you have gotten worse, but it means we've brought in more foreigners, one. And two, we have really, really ramped up the communist propaganda on our domestic communists. And the result is that we do now, at least for the time being, doesn't mean it's permanent, we do have to share a country with animals. I mean, I'm not even trying to be mean, with people who have the moral framework of an animal, of a wild grizzly bear. Just listen to this. This person, I don't know when, she stopped being human a while ago.
1: He actually said one day in the end, well, why don't we have the judge come in and read it again? And we were like, no, we have it in front of us. We don't need that. And we would highlight it. And, you know, so-and-so, this is the definition of reasonable doubt. But he had the hardest time getting off the fact that Lindsay viciously killed her children.
0: He had the hardest time getting off the fact she viciously killed her children. That lady, she doesn't think Lindsay Clancy is not guilty. She openly acknowledges that she is quite guilty. But she still wanted her to walk free. I'll play you this. This is from Oprah's show today.
2: And the other thing that I would just be remiss to not say is, I hope this never happens again. We know statistically it really will.
3: It will.
2: I want us to have the same passion for people who don't look like Lindsay, who don't have her same access. Yeah.
0: That's a black woman saying, I hope when a black woman butchers her kids, we can rally behind her too. And the crowd cheers. Let's talk about the future of jury trials in America. Hang on. 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
7: Next. Hey, Alfie. 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
8: Hey, Nora. 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

0: It is the Jesse Kelly Show on a magnificent Friday. Remember, you can email the show your love, your hate, your death threats, jesse@jessekellyshow.com. So back to talking about these jury trials. The Lindsey Clancy things in the news. Because you and I now share a country with some animals. Not everybody. There are wonderful pockets in this country and so many wonderful people, but there's a much higher percentage of animals now than there used to be. In case you're wondering, this is what they sound like.
1: He actually said one day in the end, well, why don't we have the judge come in and read it again? And we were like, no, we have it in front of us. We don't need that. And we would highlight it. And, you know, so-and-so, this is the definition of reasonable doubt. But he had the hardest time getting off the fact that Lindsay viciously killed her children.
0: Here's the honest truth. A fair trial is going to be very, very elusive for this country in any blue area, period, end of story. And beyond that, a fair trial, if you get even one communist in the jury, is going to be bordering on impossible. Now, it just will. I'm going to play you something because we're going to talk about this mentality and why that is. This is, speaking of this trial, Gayle King. She's one of these dirty communists pretending to be a journalist. She's been this way a long time. She sits down and she's interviewing one of the jurors from the trial. Right, the juror is going to say some things. The juror is eventually, you'll hear it in the soundbite, is going to reveal that the guy who held out was a black dude. Okay? I want you to listen to Gayle King's response when she finds out the lone holdout was a black dude. Listen to this.
2: 70-ish to 22.
3: Mm-hmm.
2: And one person of color, and then everybody else was white. A lot of the jurors had children.
3: Uh-huh. One person of color was a person of color, a woman or a man?
2: A man.
3: A man. Is a holdout juror a person of a black man?
2: Yes.
3: A black man is a holdout juror?
2: Yes.
3: Well, I have to sit with that for just a second.
0: What? What did you say? Finding out a black dude was the one who said, no, she's guilty, shook Gayle King, a professional journalist, so badly to her core that on national television, she had to pause and gather herself. Hold up. He was black? I have to sit with that for a second. What are you hearing there? Well, here's what it is. Communists are absolute in their thinking when it comes to the grouping of people. And how they group those people has changed many times throughout history, depending on the country, depending on what's going on. So the groups in the Soviet Union will not mirror the groups in East Germany, who won't mirror the groups in China, who won't mirror the groups in America today. So that will change. But one thing that is 100% consistent is this. The communist will operate at all times as if this group, this group, this group, and this group, those people are friends and perfect, and they will always be friends and perfect, and the law should protect them and nurture them, and the country should be built for them. That's exclusively for this group, this group, this group, and this group. And anyone who's not in those groups, they are the enemy of those groups. And it doesn't matter what individuals think. And so if you're this group, you're always the bad guy. The law should always work against you. Corporate America should work against you. The education system should work against you because you're the enemy. And it's crystal clear in the mind of the communists. These are the bad guys. Those are the good guys. These are the bad guys. Those are the good guys. And the communist does not treat this on an individual basis. The communist does this by group. He always has. He always will. So if you're in communist China and you're Mao, you would find a region that had probably been supportive of your revolution. They'd sent fighters to your revolution. And when you finally get installed into power, you'll go pluck leaders from that community and make sure that community is cared for. And when you find out people are from that community, they'll get access to Communist Party goodies and things like that. And the flip side of that is true. If there's some tiny village and you find out they had guys who fought you, it doesn't have to be the whole village. You find out someone's from that village, that person gets destroyed. In the minds of Gayle King and communists who sit on juries, it's really unbelievably simple. If you're gay, you should be a communist. If you're black, you should be a communist. If you're a woman, you should be a communist. If you're a foreigner, you should be a communist. Communist, communist, communist. And if you are in any of those groups, they just automatically bake it into the cake that you are a communist and you are going to be an ally to the communist revolution. And if they ever discover that possibly you've been thinking for yourself, it shakes them to their core. People like Gayle King, they drive by a evangelical church in Texas, see a bunch of white people pouring out the door. Gayle King sees enemies. She doesn't know any of those people. She doesn't know how they vote. Doesn't know if they'd help her change a flat tire if she got one on the road. But she drives by that evangelical church and she sees enemies. And she drives another block up the road and there's a black church getting out. And she sees a bunch of black people in the parking lot. And Gayle King looks over and sees allies to the revolution. She doesn't know those people. Doesn't know how they vote. One of those guys probably has a Trump hat in his truck. Gayle King doesn't think in those terms. Here she is again.
2: 70-ish to 22.
4: Mm-hmm.
2: And one person of color and then everybody else

0: every bad thing should fall down on the bad group. It's a really sick and evil way to look at things, but it's how they look at things. I remember this happened a lot during this real cultural communism movement over the last 20 years. There'd be a picture of some company, we'll call it Microsoft. There'd be a picture of Microsoft and it's their leadership team. And there would maybe be a lot of men in it, maybe not very many women, or a lot of white people in it, maybe not very many black people or something like that. And you'd inevitably get some Democrat politician or communist say, "What's wrong with this picture?" They look at it and immediately start counting. White, band, enemy. There's only one or two friends. It's sick, but it's how they think. We'll be back.
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0: Morning. How was the weekend?
1: Great. Battled gods, stopped an international cartel threat, then spent Sunday fighting supervillains. So, pretty calm, to be honest.
0: Wait, that happened?
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It is the Jesse Kelly Show on a wonderful Friday. Remember, if you miss any part of the show, you can download it. iHeart, Spotify, iTunes. Hey, Jesse, I can now see where the Common Democrat gets their software update. It's very noticeable if you observe them and know what to look for. My question is, what is the signal flow? Signal flow is the path a signal takes from the source to the final destination. I know what signal flow is. All right, what's he asking here? Well, you have seen many times before, many times, the system has chosen a narrative. And once that narrative has been chosen, you've seen every Democrat in your life, every single one of them, parrot the narrative. Doesn't matter what it is. Doesn't matter that it will later on be proven false. You've seen it over and over and over again in your life. The system will decide. Hunter Biden's laptop is what? Russian disinformation. Russian disinformation. Russian disinformation. You've seen it. You saw in real time after George Floyd died, the system decided cops are slaughtering black men. Cops are slaughtering black men. Cops are slaughtering black men. Now, the facts showed the polar opposite was true. Almost never happened. But the system decided on the narrative. We don't even have to talk about COVID, the narrative over and over and over again. You've seen it and you will continue to see it. But the question is, where does it come from? Where does it originate, I guess I should say? Who's the author of it? Well, there's not one man and not one woman. Keep that in mind. There is not one man and not one woman. Communist countries generally, there is a committee who kind of makes the decisions on things. A committee. In the Soviet Union, they had a committee. The country was run by committee, even though a lot of time was a dictatorship like Stalin and whatnot. The country was run by committee. Cambodia, committee. East Germany, committee. In the United States of America, the communists have a committee here too. Now, the names may change from time to time, but the committee consists of powerful Democrat politicians and mega powerful, mega rich Democrat donors. They are the ones who talk to each other all the time. They are the ones who have agendas to push, and they are the ones who will spend the money on polling and things like that, on street animal groups, on all kinds of things. They are the ones who will decide on the narratives that get disseminated out there. And here's the thing. It's easy for them to send information out, and here's why. Let me use an analogy here. If, let's say Corey is somebody, if you share something with him in confidence, for instance, I go tell Corey, hey, my eyes are going bad. Let's say Corey is one of those types of guys, he won't tell anyone. He won't tell his wife. He's a vault. You tell him, stays where it is. By the way, gentlemen, you want to be one of those types of guys. But let's say Corey's one of those types of guys. Let's say Jewish producer Chris is exactly the opposite. Whatever you tell Chris, you can make him swear, hey, you're not going to tell anybody, right? But I pull Chris aside and I tell him, hey, man, my eyes are going bad. Chris is going to go tell every single person he knows. He will tell his wife. He'll tell his friends. He'll tell everyone in synagogue. He'll put it on social media. Chris will tell everybody he knows. Now, I want you to think about the communists. I want you to think about them like Chris. The narrative gets spread more easily in the communist movement because you only have to disseminate it to one or two or three different sources, and they will broadcast it, and every other source will repeat it because one or two or three broadcasted it. So if I'm part of that central committee, let's say I'm Mark Zuckerberg and Nancy Pelosi sitting down for a communist committee meeting. Bill Gates is here too. George Soros is here. And let's say we want to come up with, the vaccine stops the spread. I don't have to call 500 different media sources to put that narrative in there. I call the New York Times, I call CNN, I call ABC News. They will run with that story that night, and the communists at every other network will grab that narrative, and they will carry that narrative
out to the masses because the communist individual is already set not only to buy the narrative, but to spread the narrative. The communist is an evangelist, remember. That's what he believes. He believes it is his job to evangelize on behalf of his sick demonic religion. So if you simply give him something, there's a reason your liberal Aunt Peggy ruins every single holiday party she comes to. She could just show up and eat some stuffing and have a beer and watch the game, and everyone would be fine with it. No one would complain that she voted for Kamala Harris. No, there would be no scene at all. But she can't do that, can she? Can she? How many Democrats do you have in your life? Work, family, whatever. Are they ever quiet about it? Ever? Do they leave you alone about it? If you're friends with them on social media, do they leave you alone about it, or do they send you all their propaganda? I already know. They talk about it all the time. They send you the propaganda all the time because a communist believes he is to evangelize at all times. Now that nature of the communist, that's why the narrative gets spread so easily on the left, because they all spread it to each other. There aren't any Corys. It's all Chris's, every one of them. And everybody who watches CNN that night, they'll in turn go tell all their lib friends. And then those lib friends will go tell their lib friends. It's very easy to get the message out there. One single message on the left. It's easy to get it. It's easy to spread it. All right. We only have an hour left, which is unbelievably sad because it's been such a short week. We have great news from a listener. We want to talk about the Chinese style surveillance state, Mexican restaurants. How is it possible to stop supporting all this unwed mother crap and everything else in the country? We will talk about all that in a moment. 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One more hour. Dang it.

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4: Somber ceremonies. I'm Deborah Valentine, Fox News. 25 years following the 9/11 terror attacks, ceremonies marking the 25th anniversary taking place at three crash sites, New York, the Pentagon, and Pennsylvania. Fox's Tanya J. Powers has details from Ground Zero.
5: For the first time, the 9/11 remembrance ceremony in New York City featured not the usual six moments of silence, but seven. It represents the thousands who have died of 9/11-related illnesses since the attacks and was held after the reading of the names of the more than 2,900 men, women, and children lost at the World Trade Center in 2001 and in 1993. The moment was followed by taps and will become a permanent part of the ceremony from now on. At Ground Zero in Lower Manhattan, Tanya J. Powers, Fox News.
4: At the ceremony in Lower Manhattan, there was also heavy criticism aimed at Saudi Arabia for the attacks. Terry Strata, president of 9/11 Families United, and the widow of victim Tom Strata paused during the name reading to demand justice from the kingdom.
6: My husband, Tom Strata, you are missed more with each year that passes. But how can it be 25 years and still we have no justice for the role that Saudi Arabia played in your murder?
4: The Saudi government has denied any role in the attacks, but 15 of the 19 hijackers were Saudi citizens. President Trump and other members of his administration marking the day at the Pentagon in Arlington, Virginia.
7: 2,977 beautiful souls were ripped from our world, and many more died in the weeks and years after.
4: The attack on the Pentagon killed 125 people in the building, as well as 64 people aboard the hijacked plane. 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
22: It is the Jesse Kelly Show, final hour of the Jesse Kelly Show on a fantastic, wonderful Friday and Ask Dr. Jesse Friday. We're going to have all kinds of fun this final hour. Hey, Jesse. Since you are such a staunch anti-communist, and you even said that most conspiracy theories turn out to be true at an alarming rate, and we know how trustworthy the government is, don't you think the real reason people are opposing data centers is because of the Chinese-style surveillance state they're building for us for ultimate control? Do you think a new toilet seat, a new candy bar, and things like that is going to thwart these legit fears? It said I can say his name and said he called himself Tinfoil. All right. I've said this before, that the data centers have a lot of things working against them. But the thing they have working against them the most is we already inherently do not like these companies. What has happened in America, we'll actually set aside the rampant left-wing political activism that tech companies have engaged in over the past few years. Remember, it was tech companies who helped Joe Biden steal that election in 2020, which brought 20 million barbarians into our country. So we already don't like them, but let's set the politics of it aside. Americans and other people have said this, so I don't want to act like this is some original thought of mine, but it is true. Americans feel like the rapid technological advancement of our society has been done without our consent. We feel like we have no control over it, and we feel like it's been done without our consent. I've got a fascinating stat for you. Fascinating stat. So iHeart, the premier, you know, this gigantic media company, they always do polling too. Polling isn't just for politics. Private companies do poll. Companies do polling. And if you're a big company like iHeart, you want to understand the consumer. And it would make sense why, right? For advertising and programming reasons, you would want to put on a show people want, but you get it. So you're always out there studying, okay, who's listening to the radio, podcasts? What do they want? Who are they? What do they make? What do they like? What are they? All right. So anyway, a company of this size spends more money than you can possibly imagine on that kind of stuff. Do you want to hear something amazing? Everybody has a smartphone, right? Myself included. I'm holding mine up right now. I'm holding it in my hands. Everyone has a smartphone. Now, if you don't, good for you. You are in an extreme minority. Smartphone. My phone can do, I mean, look, I'll just look on the opening page right now. Think about how insane this is. Just, we don't appreciate it anymore, but I'm looking just on the home screen. Okay, there's a calendar upper left-hand corner. I can schedule things. They'll send me reminders of things. Right next to that is pictures. If I wanted to look at baby pictures of the kids, vacation pictures, all the selfies I take of myself right there on the phone. Oh, look, text messages, maps, and with the press of a button, my phone will tell me exactly where to drive, how long it'll take to get there. If traffic gets too bad, it'll reroute me. That's the first four. I could go down the list. That's an insane amount of convenience, wouldn't you agree? I could pay my credit card right here. I could book another vacation. Stop, I'm not going to. I could do whatever I want from this phone. Smartphones are convenient, and they make our lives easier. iHeart polled it. Do you know what percentage of people wish they didn't have a smartphone? 42%. Four out of 10 people who have one say, I wish I didn't. Now, I can't give it up because I have to have it for work, or I have to have it for this, or I've got to have it for that, but I wish it didn't even exist. Humanity right now is in a technological age that is unique. Technology is always advanced, just depending on what period of time you're in, but right now, we are watching technology advance so rapidly, it feels out of our control. And then as we're stressing about the jobs market and our children and their children after them and all these other things, every day we wake up and there's a new article out there about AI is doing this and AI is doing that. And now Waymo is this Uber service, Uber type service. There's no driver in it. So now you can just catch a cab. These are all over California now already. It's everywhere. The robots are working the warehouses. The robots are driving the Ubers. The robots are doing the legal profession. Lawyers are out of a job. Good, screw them. No, quit. And this is not happening with your vote or my vote. We feel like nobody ever asked us about this. Technology's just moving forward come hell or high water. And it is freaking people out. And it is not leaving people with a good impression of technology. And so when it comes to a data center, people ask, well, what is it? What are you doing there? Well, this is for AI. I don't like AI. This is for all the data we're collecting. What kind of data? Well, your data, your whole search history, an entire profile on you, your likes, your dislikes for marketing purposes. Well, wait a minute. I don't like that either. Are you storing anything in that data center that I do like? No. So this is going to be a tremendous challenge. And I'll tell you something else. The data centers that are being built are oftentimes being built against the wishes of the community, and that is hurting the reputation of the data center stuff even more. I don't know that there's a solution to this, and I don't know that it can be stopped. It probably cannot be. These technological ages, it's like swimming against the ocean. You know, if you're the number one typewriter company in the United States of America, and then you find out about the computer, someone invented a computer. Now you can lobby Congress, You can go down and scream at your city council. You can work day and night trying to stop this computer thing. But the truth is, nothing's going to stop it, and your industry is going to be destroyed. Technology works that way lots of the time. The advancements, it can't be stopped by you or me. The president, Donald Trump, couldn't stop him if he wanted to. But these companies have such a bad reputation, it's killing them. You've already heard what I said. I'll say it again and again. Because we don't trust you, tech companies, because we are distrustful of technology, you need to buy your goodwill. If you want to build your data center in a community with the consent of the community, it's unbelievably cheap. $20 million, $30 million. Build them a brand new school, complete with a football stadium. Repave a bunch of the roads. The main drag, repave the main drag. Build them a new city park. What's $20, $30 million for these tech companies? It's nothing. Come bearing gifts. All right? Jesse, glad you're back. We have the same sadness about our always go-to Mexican restaurant. It was always busy and consistently had the best food and the best margaritas. We would drive the 50 minutes to get to it and brought out-of-town guests many times. Everyone loved it, but it never reopened after the COVID mess, and now the homeless have taken over. Apparently, the place was called Benny's Cantina in Denver, Colorado. I drove by my Mexican restaurant last night. I know that I'll get over this loss one day, but it's not today, and it wasn't last night. Chris, I'm going to tell you something, and I don't want you making fun of me. I pulled into the parking lot when I drove by last night. What? I just wanted to say goodbye in my own way. I can't what, Chris? There's another good Mexican restaurant on the same stretch of road. I know, but it's not my restaurant. You know what it's like to walk into a place and have the waitress say, hola, Señor Kelly. Fajitas again today? Do you know what that's like? It's like Cheers, only a Mexican version. 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All right, so we have good news from somebody. Someone wants to talk about these entitlements. Someone wants to talk about a MAGA superstore that went after or that's going out of business. Someone wants to talk about what comes next after the Trump era is gone. Still so much to get to. Hang on.
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0: The Jesse Kelly Show on a wonderful, wonderful, wonderful Friday. Remember, you can email us your love, your hate, your death threats, jesse@jessekellyshow.com. Jesse, I emailed you last Thanksgiving and was going through a tough time with a recent miscarriage and generally a rough time. I was thankful for the hope of maybe having children one day. My wonderful wife delivered a healthy little boy this week. There is hope in the future. P.S. What you said last year meant a lot. Replayed it several times. How about that? Praise Jesus. Got a new baby boy out there. Jesse, I was recently driving across Tennessee on a family trip and saw that the Trump MAGA Superstore on I-40 outside Knoxville had a gigantic store closing sign offering 50% off everything. I immediately recalled Jesse's anecdote about the old lion losing his pride to the nude lion, and I felt sad for Trump. Despite false rumors of retirement and surges after Charlie Kirk and the Iran attack, the store owner says the MAGA gear business simply dried up. Is this symptomatic of Trump's fading popularity and looming retirement, or of something more dire for the MAGA brand? I think it's kind of both at the same time, but well, let me explain again. This will be similar to what we talked about before, but when I was a kid, if you're of a certain age, you will remember this, but when I was a kid, Michael Jordan, he was a basketball player, NBA player, greatest of all time. Michael Jordan was everywhere you looked. I cannot explain it properly to my sons in a way to make them understand. You could be watching an NFL game on Sunday. I guarantee you, you will see Michael Jordan in more than one commercial. You will be driving down the highway in rural Texas. There will be Michael Jordan on a billboard. You will walk through the grocery store and Michael Jordan's face is on a Wheaties box. Michael Jordan was everywhere. The definition of just a superstar who transcended anything. He was in movies. You could look at Michael Jordan, Michael Jordan, Michael Jordan, everywhere you went. When's the last time you saw a Michael Jordan billboard? When's the last time you saw Michael Jordan on a Wheaties box? Nobody in this life, whether it's athletes, political leaders, celebrities of any kind, nobody stays there forever. Eventually it ends. And depending on your industry and depending on some things, it ends a different way and for different reasons. But when it comes to a politician, a political leader, eventually, especially in our country where people are term limited out, eventually, people are going to look around and say to themselves, okay, his time's coming to an end. Who's the next one? His time's coming to an end. Who's the next one? That's not really necessarily an indictment on Trump or anyone else. That's just how it goes. Obama went through that at the end of his 8 years. In the last year or two, you could really see Democrats kind of souring, it almost seemed like, on Obama. He was their saint, after all. And then soon it was, I'm kind of sick of this guy. Why? Because his time was almost done. You got to go find the next one. We're basically at the last 2 years. I know it's about two and a half, a little less than two and a half. We're in the last 2 years of Donald Trump being a political figure, a major political figure in the United States of America. And so people, last night, J.D. Vance gave a speech at that midterm convention. It was a very good speech. He's really good at that kind of thing. He gave a good speech at that midterm convention, and the crowd sounded like the whole place was chanting 48, 48, 48, as in be the 48th president. It felt like Trump. Felt like all those Trump rallies. What's happening? Well, everybody there, Trump lovers, Trump haters, everybody there understands that Trump's time is coming to an end. And so Donald Trump is a political phenom. And I told you before, I went to a Trump rally here in Houston. It's the only one I ever went to. But what blew me away was not the number of people. I knew there were going to be a bunch of people. It wasn't yet the speech. Trump always gives a good speech. That was fine. What blew me away was getting to the arena, because of Secret Service, you have to walk several blocks. You can't drive right up to it. The industry unto himself that was Trump. Just all these stands people had set up. Buy my Trump stickers, or Trump this, or Trump that, or Trump this. It was like he was a football team. It was like I'm going to an Astros game. You know, I go to Astros games, and I have this this shop. They're going to sell Astros hats, and this shop's got Astros jerseys, and this shop. That's what it was like. I've never seen that for a politician before. Not like that. And it was as big as it gets for a while. That was never going to last forever. I mean, who's walking into the MAGA superstore today and spending $100 on Make America Great Again gear when Trump's on his last 2 years? Now, yes, I understand that some dissatisfaction with some things is hurting him as well. It's maybe accelerating that. It's accelerating. Hey, when diesel's $6 a gallon, you're not as popular as you once were. I realize that's accelerating that. But more than anything else, it's just inevitable. Just inevitable. It was never going to last forever. And guess what? The next guy won't last forever either. That's why I tell you all the time, love them or hate them, you better treat them all like rental cars. You'll be done with them soon. Abortion is something we have to move on from in this country. I want it to stop. I hope, no matter how you feel about it, that you want it to stop too. Because no, you can't have a country like that where you're slaughtering the unborn. But how do we make that happen? How do we make that happen? It's not laws. Laws are fine. 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We'll be back.
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0: It is the Jesse Kelly Show on a wonderful, wonderful Friday, and Ask Dr. Jesse Friday. Speaking of J.D. Vance, by the way, I said he spoke last night. He's been out there a lot.
1: Well, thanks be to God that my papaw was a better man than Abdul El-Sayed, because I guarantee you he'd love my family every bit as much. But, look, I'm not just here to defend the honor of my papaw. I'm here to tell you this is who the Democrats are now, my friends. They're not just the party of little higher taxes, maybe some dumb regulations. They're not the party of FDR or JFK. Hell, they're not even the party of Bill Clinton anymore. The Democrats are the party of hatred. They're the party that despises America and the people who built it. They're the party that can find sympathy for the terrorists who perpetrated 9/11, but they say that people with names like James Vance are incapable of loving people with names like Usha, and they couldn't be more wrong.
0: It's pretty good. Jesse, you always say that Trump is just the first, and after him there will be leaders who are smarter and meaner and smarter and meaner. You also use the example of if a politician today called for every journalist to be imprisoned, there'd be many people who would sign up for it, where 20 years ago that would never happen. So explain why women not being allowed to vote isn't something that will eventually be mainstreamed. We joke about it sometimes, but as more and more of these trials and events show how absolutely insane these women are, I feel like it's an inevitability. His name is Chris. Well, look, repealing the 19th Amendment and taking away the women's right to vote in America, you're right. It's hilarious to joke about because it drives the feminists crazy. It's not going to happen, though. It's just not going to happen. Here's why it's not going to happen. There's a lot of situations in life where what I'm about to say is very, very true. Once they're in, you can't get them out. This is true in a variety of ways. I've complained about, Navy ships, as a matter of fact, is a good example because it's along the exact same lines. Women should not be on deployed naval vessels with a bunch of men. That's insane. That's insane. It's extremely detrimental to force readiness. It's also against basic biology to lock 20 women in a steel tube with 300 men for 6 months out on the ocean. You know exactly what's going to happen. It's going to be drama and disaster. And it's been awful, awful for the United States Navy to have women on deployed naval vessels. Not saying women can't be in the Navy, but to have them out there on deployed ships with men is insanity. It'll never be reversed. Once they're in, once that door has been opened, now you can't get it out. And here's the reason why. It's easier to keep the door locked, to keep the door closed, than it is to grab someone who's come in, throw them out, and then close the door. That's how it works in every single walk of life out there, no matter what it is. We'll stick along the same things. Female pastors. How's that humanly possible? It's not like the Bible could be any more black and white about that. And I don't give a crap if it makes you uncomfortable. Don't talk to me. Take it up with Apostle Paul. Let your women be silent in church. I did not permit a woman to teach a man or lead a man. It's a basic. But in this country, female pastors all over. And here in red-blooded Texas, by the way, there's some big church. I know because they always advertise during the Astros games. Here's Pastor Tina and her husband, Pastor Bill. And that's not their names. I just forget their names. What? That's a woman. Get her off the freaking stage. But do you think the church as a whole has the guts it takes to say, all of you, gone? Chris, are there female rabbis? Oh, gosh. Chris, apparently the answer is yes, and Chris feels the same way about it I do. Yeah, it's great, isn't it? Yeah. And that, I'm assuming that's not according to your traditional religious beliefs, is it? Of course not. Of course not. But once they're in, you can't get them out. the repealing the 19th will continue to be funny, but it's not something that you should realistically spend any time on. If that's something you're really genuinely passionate about, I hate to burst your bubble, but it's never going to change. It's never going to change. And by the way, I know women, I know many women, many of them in my family who have said, in order to take away the crazy women's right to vote, I would give up mine. If it meant that that woman can never vote, I'm happy to give up mine. But that genie doesn't go back in the lamp. Hey, Jesse, how can taxpayers stop supporting unwed mothers and encourage government to balance benefits and marriage incentives finally? Buddy, politicians are looters, okay? They have access. Politicians have access to the most lucrative financial thing that's ever existed. What is that? It's the public treasury. Virtually endless supplies of money are in the public treasury. Why do politicians have power? Local ones, state ones, federal ones? What is the source of their power? He's just a goober. He was getting picked on 20 minutes ago. Why is he powerful now? All of his power comes from the fact that he has access to the treasury. And what these politicians do is they go walk into that treasury and they look at all that money and they figure out what they can grab and who they can hand it to in order to buy more power for themselves. That's simply how politics works. The reason we have so much welfare and entitlement crap in the United States of America is because over the years, Republicans and Democrats alike have over and over and over again identified a constituency whose votes they think they can purchase with money that's been stolen from the public treasury. That's why we have the current state we have. How that changes? Well, that's going to be a process. Hey, Jesse, what's going on with soccer? The most boring game next to the WNBA in American history being shoved down Americans' throats. I find it interesting that the rise of gay football, that's what he calls soccer, is the same time as socialism is on there. Okay, so let me explain.

0: a ball and some open space, and you can go play soccer. So soccer is enormous. Soccer is a global thing. Do you think the number one global sport is going to look at all that money in the United States of America and not find a way to get some of it? That's where it's all coming from. Now, I don't think soccer will ever be hugely successful in America. And I'll say this from my own personal bias, probably because of the flopping. This thing where soccer players fall down screaming in agony every 2 minutes. It's not once a game. Every 2 minutes, you think the guy's paralyzed, like he just had his foot cut off. It turns us off as a country. It makes us, it's really gross to us because we like our athletes, what? We like our athletes to go play with a broken leg. Go play with blood running down your face. That's what we want. So that whole feminine whiny thing about soccer is a turnoff to Americans. We watch it and we think, all these guys should start taking a male vitality stack. 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Natural herbal supplements. 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They just are. Do something about it. And that something is a male vitality stack from Chalk. Go get a subscription. 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One more segment. 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
9: It is the Jesse Kelly Show, final segment of the Jesse Kelly Show on a wonderful Friday. But we are going to come back on Monday for Medal of Honor Monday and all sorts of shenanigans next week. What a great word that is, Chris, shenanigans. Let's also, again, remember, we started out the show this way. It is the 25th anniversary of 9/11. If your children are too young to know what this day is about, talk to them about
10: it. No one can ever prepare for a day like 9/11, but we can always choose to be the kind of nation the world saw in those days after. We can build families like the Stackpoles. We can raise our children to know that their country is good, that their fathers are brave, and that our flag is a symbol of justice and freedom. And we can be a nation whose heroes are not fanatics for an abstract cause. They don't even know really what they're doing, but the kind who race into buildings and give their lives on a Tuesday morning for strangers they've never met, people they didn't know, gave their lives. And we can fill the lives of our children with light and love that will sustain them against any trial and transcend any darkness, whenever that darkness may come.
9: A heavy day, but a good day to remember. 25 years ago, 25 years ago, those of us who were alive then watched it happen. And we realize that there are forces in this world who hate us and want to kill us. That's a heavy thing, but it is what it is. Hey, Jesse, my wife recently attended a woman's retreat and returned a little dejected as one of the subjects was having a family mission statement and she felt she was failing as a mom because we didn't have one. Oh, my gosh. Women. Ob does this. Women. And look, it's wonderful. You wouldn't want them to be another way, right? But the good women, they put so much pressure on themselves to be the perfect wife and the perfect mother. And the second they sniff another family or lady doing it differently, it's the I'm failing, I'm a failure. Chris, it's endless. Corey, I'm assuming yours too. Yep. Oh, yeah. Yeah. They're all this way. That's how you know you got a good one. It's better than one that doesn't care anyway. Anyway, the guy goes on and he says, I told her that, of course, we have one. And I asked our boys to recite it. He was able to quickly respond with, quote, don't be an idiot. Ah, it's what my dad always told me. There's something I've said. That's something I've said to each of my seven kids. How about that? As they've grown. My wife seemed to perk up realizing that not every family motto has to look similar to someone else's. Does your family have a motto and what led to it? You're outstanding despite your freakish heights. His name is Ethan. Yeah, we don't have a motto. Chris, do you guys have a motto? Well, now I want a motto. What's, I got to think of something. No, don't be stupid. It's a good one. Well, I know that my family is not going to let me choose. For example, I told you yesterday that I got roped into a pickleball tournament yesterday. It's for the kids' school. And, well, the pickleball tournament's tomorrow, but I got roped into it yesterday. And so it's going to be me and Luke, my youngest boy. We have to go down and play pickleball. Now, I'm really good. Okay. What, Chris? I am really good. I'm really good at pickleball. But everyone else in my family sucks. All right. Ob sucks. James sucks. Luke sucks. And don't think I'm just being mean. If they had the microphone right now, they would tell you I suck. However, that didn't stop me from purchasing these t-shirts that say pickleball legend on it for our team. We are going to get slaughtered in the first round of this tournament wearing pickleball legend shirts. But that's not the point of the story. Yesterday, Ob texts me, hey, they need a team name for your team. They need a team name. They need a team name. I made a suggestion. And Ob said, I'm not telling her that. Come up with something else. I wanted to name it the Pickle Monsters. What, Chris? That's a good name. It's Corey. Thank you. That's a good name. Ob rejected it. So if I try to come up with a family motto of any kind, mine will be deemed harsh or inappropriate or something like that. So I'm not even going to bother with it. Maybe I'll call someone and ask about it. I'll call my Pure Talk phone. That's what I'll do. Remember that Pure Talk is run by a man who went over to Vietnam, volunteered for MACV-SOG, the most dangerous mission really ever, and after a year of almost dying, turned around and said, I want to do it again for my country. He survived two tours with MACV-SOG. Now he runs Pure Talk. 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A lot of it? While sending that money to the patriotic company that doesn't sponsor Pride Months? The company that's so patriotic, they hire Americans, American citizens? Make the switch to Pure Talk. 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Pick up your phone. It's easy. It takes 10 minutes. 10 minutes on the phone. Dial #250 and say Jesse Kelly. #250, say Jesse Kelly. All right? Switch to Pure Talk. Oracle. I was sworn in Tuesday night as a precinct chair for the Montgomery County Republican Party. How about that? Any advice for a new precinct chair? Yes. Work very hard because you might decide a presidential election. Did you know? Here's a little tidbit you might not know. You obviously know the George Bush versus Al Gore election. You know that was close, right? We had to do well, whatever. You remember that whole thing was close. We don't have time to get into it right now. Did you know this? George Bush is president of the United States of America because a woman in a precinct in Florida decided that was the election she was going to get heavily involved. She busted her butt in her precinct to get out the vote, to get everything organized in her precinct, and her precinct turned out for Republicans in a way they had never turned out for Republicans before. And that precinct was the one that decided the presidency of the United States of America. Now, I know George Bush sucked, but he's still better than Al Gore because of a precinct chair somewhere. Work very hard and fortify your little precinct and make it anti-communist. Now, put your phone down. Soak up family time over the weekend. I'll be on vacation next week. I'm kidding. I'll be back on Monday for Medal of Honor Monday, all right? That's all.
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14: At three crash sites, New York, the Pentagon, and Pennsylvania. Fox's Tanya J. Powers has details from Ground Zero.
15: For the first time, the 9/11 remembrance ceremony in New York City featured not the usual six moments of silence, but seven. It represents the thousands who have died of 9/11-related illnesses since the attacks and was held after the reading of the names of the more than 2,900 men, women, and children lost at the World Trade Center in 2001 and in 1993. The moment was followed by taps and will become a permanent part of the ceremony from now on. At Ground Zero in Lower Manhattan, Tanya J. Powers, Fox News.
14: At the ceremony in Lower Manhattan, there was also heavy criticism aimed at Saudi Arabia for the attacks. Terry Strata, president of 9/11 Families United, and the widow of victim Tom Strata paused during the name reading to demand justice from the kingdom.
16: My husband, Tom Strata, you are missed more with each year that passes. But how can it be 25 years and still we have no justice for the role that Saudi Arabia played in your murder?
14: The Saudi government has denied any role in the attacks, but 15 of the 19 hijackers were Saudi citizens. President Trump and other members of his administration marking the day at the Pentagon in Arlington, Virginia.
10: 2,977 beautiful souls were ripped from our world, and many more died in the weeks and years after.
14: The attack on the Pentagon killed 125 people in the building, as well as 64 people aboard the hijacked plane. 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
23: Objects, these bright lights are, but basically you can help the government, because the thing we're finding out is government's not that bright and they need our help. So that's where Coast to Coast AM comes in and George Norrie comes in, because you're going to have people on here that will give the government investigators an idea where to look, how to look, and what to look for. So it really does a lot of validation of the history of this show. And this is a huge step forward to getting to the truth, because for the first time, we have the U.S. government admitting that there's something to this, really admitting there's something to this. And that's the big step for all of us.

0: broadcasting live from the confines of an abandoned radio station in the secluded apartment building of high strangeness from the foothills of the Colorado Rockies, waving that American flag. It's time for full disclosure of the topics they told us were off limits. Hey there, Connie Willis here. Tonight, 9/11, music to remember, and open lines where we hear from you and where you were 25 years ago today. So go ahead, time now, turn off those lights. Join me for another interesting evening of conversation, much needed education, and the chance we might get a little closer to the truth of what lurks amongst us and what is beyond. I'm Connie Willis, and this is Coast to Coast AM.
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5: America and our friends and allies join with all those who want peace and security in the world, and we stand together to win the war against terrorism. Tonight, I ask for your prayers for all those who grieve. None of us will ever forget this day, yet we go forward to defend freedom and all that is good and just in our world.
0: 25 years ago today, 2,977 innocent people taken from this world. Tonight, we remember them not as a number, but as names, faces, families, and futures that should have been. Tonight, we're not just simply looking back at history. We are bearing witness with Stanley Pramnath, our guest tonight, who survived the attack from the 81st floor of the South Tower. This was after the second plane hit directly right where he was. Stanley saw flight 175 coming directly toward his office. What he carries is not a story borrowed from history, but a memory he has lived for 25 years. And we have him here tonight. Stanley Pramnath, hey, so nice to meet you. It was great to talk to you beforehand, just to set this up tonight. Thank you so much for being here and welcome to Coast to Coast AM.
6: Well, thank you, Connie. I wouldn't miss this for the world. I told the pastor today that I spoke with, Pastor Jonathan Carpenter, I said, "I'm the servant for this weekend. Whatever you guys ask me, I will do. And this is my gratitude to the Lord."
0: That's great. Yeah, because when I asked you about it, you have so many places you needed to be today and tomorrow. And I know you're the busy guy out there telling your story over and over again to different people. And you have been for 25 years. But when I told you the time that we're on, you were like, you know what? I made a deal with God and we're going to do it. And you said today to me today. Yeah.
6: Absolutely. Yeah. The day is the day. Yes.
0: I love it. So here it is. And how are you doing today? Well, just tell me about today first. And then I want to get to your story.
6: Well, I never thought I would live to see today, 25 years, because every person who I spoke to over the years, every person from doctors right down, they all told me that I was going to die. And I outlived every single one of them. I lived to prove them all wrong. Every time they told me over the 25 years, you're going to die, you're going to die, you're going to die. As we dive deeper, deeper, deeper, I'm going to tell you post 9/11 why I keep saying people told me I was going to die and I live.
0: I'm so happy because I've never met somebody so inspirational. You just, there's something about you that is just so special. And well, let's hear your story.
6: You know, can I interrupt you for 1 second?
0: Sure.
6: When I went to work at Fuji Bank, anybody who asked me how I was doing, I would tell them that I'm special. And my pastor used to tell us, anybody in America ask you, especially in New York City, how you doing? Before you answer, they are gone. But if you tell them you're special, they would turn back and give you that look. What makes you special? And I would tell them I'm a child of God. So I took that to my job. So when you said the word special just now, it just, my God, yes.
0: There's a definite connection. There's just, and that connection that you even have, like, that I feel from you, so many people do. And I'm so happy to be able to have you here tonight. I didn't realize it was 18 people that made it out, and you're one of the 18. Is that right?
6: That is correct.
0: Okay.
6: But from the strike zone, I was the only one that walked out.
0: Oh my goodness.
6: From the impact zone and up, 18 people total, but from the actual strike zone, what it took out, the plane took out from, let's say, 79 to the 82nd, I was the only one who passed through there and walked out. Every person who was there on the floor at the time, the four floors we occupied, that big orange glow when the second plane hit the building, I'm in the middle there. Everybody was gone.
0: Well, I know
6: and
0: you
6: I'm
0: don't.
6: The only one who walked out.
0: You have an amazing story. Everything that you say as it happens is just a miracle. So let's start from the beginning. Of going to work, and it doesn't even happen at work. It really starts before you even leave work with a lucky shoe.
6: Correct. So I'm going to walk you through that Tuesday, that call it lucky Tuesday, that bright, nice, warm day, September 11, 2001. So we had this little house, not that we have a big house now, a little house in Elmont in Long Island. So we live, this is outside of the borough of Queens going east. So we live in Elmont. And like I said, a little house, two bedrooms. We have two daughters. Stephanie was 8 and a half and Caitlin was 4. And Jenny is my wife. So I'm taking a shower and she's fixing her hair. And she's telling me, Stan, I'm having a bad hair day. And after 37 years of marriage, I still can't figure out what a bad hair day is. So she's fixing her hair. And I'm in the shower and I'm telling her I'm going to wear that shoe. I call it my lucky shoe and go to work. First day I'm wearing this shoe. I bought the shoe. I'm not a shopper, but I passed through the shoe store and I look. I'm like, God, I got to buy the shoe. I bought the shoe. It looks like a cross between a cop's shoe or his boots and a construction worker's shoe. It has a thick rubber sole. I saw the shoe, I walked in the store and I asked the lady how much, and she says $110. That's about, I would say about 35 years ago. So I bought the shoe, and when I came home, she looked at me and she started to laugh. I got to see this, Dan. You never went shopping. And I never bought anything else.
0: Wow.
6: So she looked at the shoe, she says, Dan, for $110, I could have gotten you a Clarks, a Bostonian. And she went on and Johnson & Murphy. And she went on with all these names of shoe that I don't know. So she buys, I wear. We go shopping, I hold the bags. She goes shop, I would never bother her. If you want to spend 5 hours at a store, I'll wait for you. But the deal is you're going to come out and we're going to have dinner. And that's the best gift shopping. So I'm telling her I'm going to wear this shoe. She says, Stan, it's an ugly pair of shoe. I says, no, I'm going to wear it today. And I said, I'm going to wear my white shirt today and go to work. And I'm saying the same prayer in my heart over and over and over. Lord, cover me, all my loved ones under your precious blood. Take us to work, to school, wherever we go. Bring us back home in safety, peace and safety. So nobody hears anything. Prayer is going through my heart. And I left, went to work. I commute by driving from Elmont to go to the borough of Queens. I'll park up wherever I can find a spot. I took the A train and go to Lower Manhattan. So one way, it would probably, depending on traffic and all, it would probably take me 2.5 or 2 hours. So I commuted at an average 4 to 5 hours per day. It didn't bother me. We have 2 little children, and I have no choice. I have to go to work. And my philosophy was, if going to work to provide for your family means that you're doing something wrong, well, then I'm guilty. I always carry that concept in my heart. So I went to work, got out the Chambers Street, walked through the tunnel, and now I'm right by Ben and Jerry's in the concourse of the World Trade. I stop. The lady looks at me, and she says, 1 raisin bagel toasted and a cup of coffee. I say, yep. I collect it. It's in a brown bag. Pushes the button on the elevator, and I'm gone up. Less than 45 seconds, I am on the 78th floor, the sky lobby of the second tower. So I worked on the South Tower. On the 81st floor. We had occupied 4 floors, 79th through the 82nd. I worked for Fuji Bank as an assistant vice president. So bottom line is, I was helping to run their global operation. And we were a large bank. We were in the middle of a merger / consolidation with 2 other large Japanese banks. And at the time, we were, I think, was the number 3 financial institution in the world. So we were huge. Somewhere within 78 to 82,000 employees worldwide and in America. So I find myself now, I'm on the sky lobby, walk across the hallway about 20 feet, pushes the button for the local elevator, and went up now to the 81st floor.
0: And the sky lobby is 80th, right?
6: The 78th floor, the sky
0: 78th.
6: Lobby.
0: 78th. Okay.
6: Yeah. So this is where everybody's going to come and wait now. And when they want to go up to higher floors, they will walk across, pushes the button to the local elevator, and it stops to each floor going up to the 110 or 102, whatever the floor they want to go to. So I walk all the way from the north side of the building to the south side. I made a right at the end of the floor, and I walked into a huge glass enclosed office. Some other folks cheered that office with me. So a young lady was making copies at a copier. Her name is Delise Seriano. She says, Stan, how you doing? I'm special, thank you. And she says, I know you're special, Stan.
0: Aw.
6: So because we were in the middle of a consolidation, the phone was on one desk and about 8 feet away, I will be sitting. So we were rearranging all the furniture and everything. And part of the staff was relocated to the North Tower. So my phone rang. And I picked it up and my mother is on the phone. Stan, are you okay? Yeah. And then my brother, Steve, Paul, Bill. Stan, are you okay? You okay? You okay? Yeah. And I'm saying to myself, God, it's not even 9 o'clock. That's a lot of love here. And then sometimes months would pass and I wouldn't hear anything from these folks. So I hung up the phone, but they'd never told me that the first plane had hit the first building. I was in the elevator coming up, and the elevator was soundproof, so I couldn't hear anything. So
0: it's that soundproof? We have radio stations that are not that soundproof. That's amazing.
6: Oh my gosh, it was soundproof, so I did not hear a word or a sound.
0: Mm.
6: And the elevators were kind of built in the bowels of the building. So it was enclosed on all sides. It was not like toward the extreme end where you can hear the sound from outside against the wall.
0: That's right.
6: So where I sat, if I was to look a direction to my right hand, I would see the Statue of Liberty. If I look an angle to my right, I could see part of the Brooklyn Bridge. Swivel in the chair, I can see Jersey City overlooking the Hudson. and part of the North Tower. So it was a spectacular view. When you sit down on the desk and you look down through the huge panes of window down, cars and trucks, it looks like little matchbox. So planes and everything flew on the same altitude. Let's say they're half a mile, 3/4 miles away. You'll see a plane just zoom by on a nice warm day. So it was a normal sight. So as I'm going towards my desk, I hung up the phone. An angle to my right, I'm looking at, I'm like, gosh, I saw like a huge chunk of fireball fell from the sky. So I walk close to the window and I'm looking up because Kenneth Fitzgerald, he was hit way up high. And so I bend actually and I'm looking up. So I called out to the young lady, said, Delise, come take a look. Something is happening outside. And she says, oh my God, Stan, I'm scared. And you saw chunks of debris falling, burning. I'm like, oh my God. So I ran back to the phone and I'm calling my boss, a guy named Peter Del Grasso. Pete-san, pick up. Son in Japanese is like sir or mister. There's no response. I called his boss, Bob Militaglio. Bobby, pick up. No response. I said, Delise, let's get out of here. So we ran out of the office, down the hallway, back to the local elevator on the north side. Now, I got to tell you, one floor was like 1 acre square. So it was not a little floor. Pushes the button, and the next thing we know, we are now back on the sky lobby of the 78th floor. Multiple elevators, lots of people. My guess was like something like 200 to 250 people. Everybody is standing right there waiting for elevators to go down. Delise and I and 18 people from our offices from the 79th to the 82nd floor are waiting right there. The doors open. I stepped in. The folks went in. The door closed. 20 of us from my company, Fuji Bank, went downstairs. As soon as the door opened, I stepped out and there was a turnstile. So you had to pass through the turnstile and then you would have been in the lobby and then you go out. I'm about to go to the turnstile and the security guard looks at me and says, where are you going? I said, I'm going home. I saw fireballs falling from the sky on that building there. He said, now, your building is safe, it's secure. Go back to your office. And you can hear the intercom. Your building is safe, it's secure. Go back to your office. Over and over and over. Mm-hmm. And you can hear that whoop, whoop sound. And you can see the strobe lights are all blinking. And it was like total chaos. So I'm standing outside of the elevator. The doors are trying to close. Manny Gomez, one of the guys in the elevator, leaned against one door. And Jack Andreacchio against the other door, preventing it from closing. Come on, stand a man. We don't have all day.
0: Oh.
6: From the elevator, I can hear this. Come on, stand a man. You're a big guy. Come on in. Now, what are you scared about, Stan? Had somebody told me at that point that a plane had hit the first building, I would have been out.
0: Right.
6: But nobody said anything up to that point. Delise stepped out of that elevator, the young lady who was with me. And she said, Stan, I'm scared. I want to go home. I said, take the rest of the day off.
0: Nice.
6: And that was probably the best decision I made in my entire life.
0: Mm-hmm.
6: And one of the fellas in there said, Stan, how can you do something like this? We have an operation here to run. No, no, no. I'm running the operation. She's going home. I never spoke to my bosses like that. Never. So that was out of character.
0: Mm-hmm.
6: So everybody's like, whoa, Stan. Like, oh my God, you offended this guy. And he's angry. But I wasn't angry. Just that I felt that this young lady wanted to go home. She's scared. And it's the right thing to do. So I said, she's walking. She's turning back. Stan, are you sure? Go, go, go. And she's gone. She's gone. And the doors are trying to close. The guys are standing and leaning against it. Come on, Stan. Come on. Let's get in. Let's go back up. Half-heartedly, I'm deciding, and I'm walking very slowly to go back in there. And that brief moment, within split seconds, I relived that 1993 bombing. February 26th. It was a lightly snowing day. And the guy walks away with a remote control, 1,200 pounds of explosive under the North Tower, parked the rental vehicle there. Presses the button, boom. I remember my supervisor at the time, a lady named Sophia Wong. She had ordered pork chops and Chinese cabbage and rice. And they put a hard-boiled egg right in, plop in the middle of it. So she's eating the same thing. I'm eating the same thing. We're sitting again across the table from each other. It's about 1 o'clock or thereabout. Don't remember exactly what time it was, but in my memory, it's like, it's about 1 o'clock. All we heard was boom. And the building shook. The lights flickered. The place went dark. And the smoke rose from the vents. And within seconds, all hell broke loose. Everybody's screaming, we're going to die. We're going to die. And I sat down there very peacefully. And I continue eating. And the lady's like, how can you eat at a time like this, Dan? We're going to die. Lady, if I'm going to go to the Lord today, I'm going with a full stomach. And I cleared that pork chop. And thank God I did, because I got home 2 o'clock the next morning. Jenny thought I died. I didn't have a cell phone. I couldn't contact her. And they would tell you when, if there's a fire or smoke condition, drop, roll, go to later or lower floors. Well, they forgot all that we were told every quarter when we had fire drill. We went higher floors. And we found ourselves on the 84th floor. We waited until the smoke subsided, and then we walked all the way down and went home. So I relived that entire episode.
0: You were there for both of these incidents. Wow.
6: Yes, ma'am.
0: Both. I didn't know incident. That. Wow.
6: And it was 1993. I really thought I was going to die.
0: Mm-hmm.
6: So I got back in the elevator. The door closed. And I could still remember the faces of all these people who I would never see again. And I remember this Japanese fella, Kawauchi. He had his sweater tucked in the khakis. And I yanked it out. Come on, man, it's a warm, nice day. And Alicia Levin looks at me and says, only Stan can do that.
0: Only
6: these people were not just employer employees. They were more friends with me.
0: This is Stanley Pramuth that we're talking with, and he was one of the survivors of 9/11. More of his story coming, and we will ask you later on Open Lines, where were you 25 years ago? Connie Willis here. Stay with us. Coast to Coast AM. God bless America.

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0: 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Now, here's your guest host, Connie Willis.
1: And that's Alan Jackson, Coast AM. Where were you when the world stopped turning? That was, it came out soon after, just like weeks after 9/11 happened. And the idea actually came to Jackson in the middle of the night. He woke up around 4 a.m. and had this melody and opening lines in his head and sang them into a recorder, finished the song later, boom. But he, you know, that was it. And it was a big hit. And he initially actually hesitated to record something so personal about the attacks. And thank goodness that he did. Tommy D, where were you 25 years ago?
2: How are you, Connie? I was doing okay.
1: Yeah.
2: Well, first of all, I'm glad that I'm part of this. This is an important program that we're doing tonight.
1: Stanley's great.
2: Yeah, so
1: he's
2: thank
1: amazing.
2: You for doing this.
1: Yeah.
2: So I was working here at Premier, and at that time, I had a job where at 5 a.m. I had to feed down audio through what we call the line, through the board, to someone in New York. So I had got done, and I finished sending all the music to my friend Dave, who's a producer in New York. Got up, walked in the other room. Guys are looking at the TV. A plane hit. Oh, wow. So I went and I grabbed a phone and I called Dave. And he started explaining to me what he heard and what happened. And I'm telling you, Connie, our conversation maybe went, I don't know how long. And I heard the second plane.
1: Oh.
2: He goes, I got to go. And he hung up the phone. And I will never forget that. I will never forget that. So that's where I was.
1: Wow. Yeah,
2: an amazing
1: that's
2: day,
1: strong.
2: For sure.
1: Yeah,
2: so
1: absolutely.
2: We wanted to take just a few minutes here to let folks know about the podcast network. It's the Paranormal Podcast Network. 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And we've got a plethora of shows for you, and they're all free and they're fun to listen to. So we'd like you to go there. And again, Connie, it's a good show.
1: Thanks so much. And more with Stanley Pramnath coming up next here on Coast to Coast AM. Never forget.
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1: It's Coast to Coast AM that you're listening to. Connie Willis here, waving my flag and asking you guys to never forget what happened 25 years ago. We all remember where we were at that time. And listen to where our guest was at that point in time. We are listening to Stanley Praenith, Stan the Man. Officially, he said it himself too, or at least the others had said it. But
6: the
1: I'm
6: handsome sure. brown brother, the handsome brown brother.
1: The handsome dude that made
6: no,
1: it.
6: No, the handsome brown brother.
1: Well, would that be from the best friend that we're going to hear about?
6: And yeah.
1: I don't want to mess it up for anybody,
6: yes.
1: right? They don't know yet. Hold on.
6: All right.
1: So Stanley, start back from you had gotten into the elevator.
6: We are going up now. And I remember this guy, Kawauchi. He had his sweater tucked in his khakis, and I just yanked it out. And Alicia Levin looks at me and said, only Stan can do that. but I was more friends with these people than employer-employee.
1: Right.
6: Not a word is said after that. And I can still remember the smile and the faces of all these people who I would never see again. Irina Bushlow, she's looking at me smiling. Alicia Levin, she's looking at me smiling. All these fellas are just smiling, not saying a word. And we were zoomed back upstairs, and now we're back on the 78th floor, the Sky Lobby. One man got out of the elevator in front of me. This man was out of a job for a long time. And we hired him as a consultant. So he walks in front of me, pushes the button, the local elevator. We went to the 81st floor. He walks into the men's room, and I never saw that man again.
1: Mm-hmm.
6: The question that was left in my heart, what do I tell this wife who called and the son? Did you see my husband? Did you see my father? And I was left with that survival guilt. Why, Lord? Why? Of all these good men and

0: dropped the phone and dove under the desk. And this is what I said. Lord, I can't do this. You take over. And I do not know, for the love of God, why I said that. Don't know. Even if you beat me over the head, I would never tell you, because I don't know why I said that.
1: And well, you were already a God-fearing man, right?
0: Yes, ma'am. I was a churchgoer and all that good stuff. I got married to the pastor's daughter, so they kept me in a straight line.
1: That's right.
0: Yeah. So I dove under the desk, and with the most thunderous sound, the plane just crashed into the building. The bottom wing took out the 79th floor, the top wing somewhere in the 82nd floor, the four floors that we had. And that big orange glow that you see there, that ball of fire, I'm stuck in there. That's the 81st floor. Well, upon impact, a large chunk of the plane was broken off. I don't know what part of the plane, but it was stuck in the office doorway. The building is on fire. The floor above me collapsed and is hovering over my desk. All the cables that were hanging in the ceiling dropped, and the sprinkler system came on and is short-circuiting. I'm going to die. I'm definitely going to die. I'm going to get burned to death, because jet fuel burns something like, I think, 2,500 degrees Fahrenheit. And the flames are encroaching, and you can hear it licking up the office space. Or I'm going to get sucked out by the air pressure. Because when the plane hit that building, you can hear the air pressure.
1: Right.
0: And when the plane hit the building tilted. So everything rolled towards the window. So the people who you saw jumped out, chances are they were sucked out by the air pressure. Mm.
1: Okay. They didn't make a choice. Because a lot of us thought they made a choice. Okay, they were sucked out.
0: When the plane hit the building, I would say about 2 feet, it leaned on one side. Mm. It tilted. And everything, all the furniture that was mangled and everything, they rolled, actually slid down towards the window and the frame. But chances are some of those people were just drawn out and just get sucked out by the air pressure. Mm. I'm going to die one way here. I'm going to get burned, or I'm going to get electrocuted, or the floor is going to crush me, or I'm going to get sucked out. I'm going to die. The only desk that stood firm was the desk I'm hiding under. My Bible was on top of that desk. Mm. It looked like a demolition crew with a giant wrecking ball came and it ripped the entire floor apart. And like somebody took a giant bag of cement and just threw it in the air. And you can't breathe, you can't see. It looks like ashes. And when the plane hit the building, I was stuck on with pulverized cement. So I was literally a bloody mess. So I'm poking my head out from under the desk, and I'm realizing, oh my God, all these people got away and leave me here to die. They said everybody died upon impact. So I'm screaming, Lord, I don't want to die. Please send somebody, anybody to help me. And that one scream I made, the Lord heard that petition, and the other end of the floor, somebody had a flashlight and is shining it over the head. And I'm like, what is that chance? That is not for real. In the real world, the plane crashes, everybody dies. People have been crying out to the Lord for years. Sarah is crying out to the Lord for a child before the promised son, Isaac, came. And I'm like, oh my God, what is happening here? Wait for me. But I got temporarily deaf. And even though the person is saying, look, I'm going to wait for you, I couldn't hear. Mm. So I'm crawling, dodging the cables that are hanging and sparking. I'm looking at the fire that is coming closer and closer. I'm looking at the floor hovering over me. Wait for me. I'm screaming. And I crawled the entire length of one floor, which was like 1 acre square. Mm. The loans department to the lounge and the computer room and the communication room, and one lousy sheetrock stood firm. A drywall. One drywall made a sheetrock. And when I got closer to the wall, I could hear faint, because it like just like popped my ears when the plane hit. That sound was too great. It just popped my ear. And the person behind the wall is saying, hit the wall, bang on it, I'll know where you are.

0: So I'm hitting the wall, bam, bam, bam. And the person says, climb over the wall. I can't do it. 10 feet sheet rock wall, a dry wall. And he says, climb over. I can't do it. So I jumped the first time, tried to grab on top, missed. And part of the hanging loose sheet rock that was on the ceiling just caved in. And trying to prevent from hitting my face, I raised up my hand. And a black sheetrock screw just passed right to my hand, my palm.
1: Oh,
0: God.
1: Oh.
0: I'm in worse shape than before. So I winced, and the man said, what happened? I said, a nail went to my palm. He says, bite it out and try again. I said, I can't do it. Is it attached to a piece of wood? Yes. Hit the wood and the nail is going to come out. So I hit the wood, the nail came out, and the hand just ballooned.
1: Mm.
0: So I'm in worse shape than before now. And I start pleading with this invisible God that I've heard so much about all my life. And this man is hearing the conversation that I'm having with this God. And I remember this is what I'm saying. Lord, if you wanted me to die, why did you bring me all the way here to leave me? Your word promises that you would never leave me as an orphan. Lord, who is going to take care of the two children and Jenny? How is she going to afford with all the bills that we have? Who is going to walk Stephanie and Caitlin down the aisle when we get married?
1: That's right.
0: Lord, I don't want to die. I just want to go home to Jenny and the children. And the man is saying, you're going to die. Climb over. I'm going to catch you. And all I can hear is Pastor Jim, my father-in-law, is preaching his heart out. And this is what he's saying. I can do all things through Christ who strengthens me. That's all I can hear. I can't hear anything else. And for some reason, I don't know why or what the reason was, I start making a fist as tightly as I could. And I start caressing this wall. And I don't know why. And the man is saying, I can't hear you. Climb over. You're going to burn. You're going to die. Think about your family. Think about your wife and your children. And I decided that I'll punch my way through. And I made a fist and I punched. And my hand passed right through that drywall. Right through. Man. One solid punch. Boom. Passed right through.
1: Wow.
0: The man grabbed my fist. He said, I see your hand. I said, well, when you see my head, just yank my body through. And I punched. And I punched. And I punched. And it all got bigger and bigger and bigger. And I stuck my head. And this man gave me a headlock. One fluid motion. He grabbed me around the neck and under the arm, one motion. And he pulled with such force, and I squirmed, and I flew through that hole. Knocked him off his feet, and we rolled down 10 flight of stairs.
1: You rolled down 10 flight of stairs?
0: 10 flight of stairs. And wow. Then I landed on top of this fella, and I don't know how to thank this man who just saved my life. I hugged this guy around the neck, and gave him a tight hug, and gave him a kiss on the cheek. Thank you. And he got up and he says, what are you doing? And he fixed his jacket and his tie. And he stretched his hand and he says, Brian Clark, like a robot.
1: Nice.
0: And I said, Stanley Premnath. But this guy did something weird that I would go to my grave remembering. Normally you shake somebody's hand and they would let go. He held on to my hand and he took his left index finger and started caressing this wound. And I'm like, this man is crazy. He doesn't know if I have AIDS. And AIDS virus was very prevalent around that time.
1: Mm-hmm.
0: So the guy stared me in the eyes. And this is what he said. He said, all my life, I live as an only child. I was born and raised in Canada. I always wanted a brother. And I find that person today. Well, this man put his hand around my shoulder. And his hand that was bleeding, his left arm had a gash inside. He took my right hand and he rubbed them like this together. He said, from today, you're my blood brother. And he said, come on, buddy, let's go home. And we started that long journey home.
1: Wow.
0: Now, Brian had his left hand around my shoulder. I had my right hand on his. I had a large leg wound that was opening up. I tore my shirt, made a makeshift bandage. Tie it up. My undershirt looks like it came from a shredder. My shoe was giving me all the traction that I needed because the water was just cascading down the stairwells.
1: Lucky
0: and
1: shoe.
0: All the debris that was there, the thick sole was stepping on top and pushing them away, and I was just kicking my way through at a certain point. Brian later told me he was coming down with a group of 6 other people, and when they saw the debris on the 81st floor, they said, oh my God, something worse is happening, and they ran back up, and Brian stayed to rescue me, and that's how he lived. He said, had I not stayed to take care and find you and rescue you, Stan, I would have made the choice to go back up, and I would have died.
1: That's right.
0: So every time I say, Brian, thank you, thank you, he says, no, Stan, thank you. Brian assumes the role today as a big brother towards me. He's the guy who's going to ask me, Stan, are you able to pay all your bills? He calls. He remembers the children's birthday or wedding anniversary, everything Brian would remember. I'm the guilty one of not returning the calls of time because I am crazy busy. I do crazy things.
1: Man, come on, Stan. You got to call that guy and surprise him from time to time.
0: Yeah. So over the past week, I called Brian probably about 8 times for this week alone. So once I have time, I will call him. Brian is the greatest guy. Greatest.
1: He is. He is. Hang in there. Stay with us where you're at in the story. We're going to take a break here. Stanley Prentice is with us. He survived South Tower after it got hit from the 81st floor. And he's telling us the story. Never forget. Wave those flags. God bless America. Connie Willis here on Coast to Coast AM.

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9: Next. Hey, Alfie, what can I get for you?
10: Hey, Nora, just a nice latte, please. How was your weekend?
9: Not bad, thanks. Mainly working here. You?
10: Me? Well, I was battling gods in the afterlife realm, and after lunch, I fought mercenaries. Ooh, could I get oat milk with that latte, please?
9: Yeah, of course.
10: And then Sunday was mostly fighting supervillains. So a pretty chill weekend. Oh, and I'll grab an almond croissant, too.
9: Wait, what? That didn't actually happen, right?
10: It happens on PS5.
11: The nation remembers. I'm Roxanne Evans, Fox News. The 25th anniversary of the 9/11 terror attacks observed Friday in New York City. Fox's Tanya J. Powers reports from Lower Manhattan.
12: The names of almost 3,000 people whose lives were lost on September 11th, 2001 have been read at Ground Zero, along with 7 moments of silence. Family members, survivors, first responders, and others gathered on the plaza at the 9/11 memorial for the somber ceremony that included music from the Brooklyn Youth Chorus, cellist Yo-Yo Ma, and singer Jennifer Nettles. Security was tight as the event was attended by many dignitaries, including 4 former presidents, Vice President J.D. Vance, and other current and former elected officials. At Ground Zero in Lower Manhattan, Tanya J. Powers, Fox News.
11: President Trump marked the 25th anniversary of the 9/11 attacks, says we're at war with Iran, Fox's Jared Halperin from the White House.
13: 25 years after the September 11th terror attacks, President Trump says the nation will never forget.
14: That's why we fight today. We don't have a choice. There can only be victory. We fight hard, we fight to win.
13: Speaking at a memorial service at the Pentagon, the president saluted the victims killed and service members he says are working right now to ensure the world's number one sponsor of terror, Iran, will never have a nuclear weapon. Vice President J.D. Vance attended the service at the World Trade Center site in Lower Manhattan. At the White House, Jared Halpern, Fox News.
11: A family in Kissimmee, Florida has built their own 9/11 memorial in their front yard. Kathy Reedy and her family placed 2,977 American flags in her yard to honor each of the lives lost on that day in 2001. Reedy said it was a family effort made from the heart. One of those flags is for Reedy's cousin, Michael Horn, who died in the collapse of the Trade Center. 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
9: Next. Hey, Alfie, what can I get for you?
10: Hey, Nora, just a nice latte, please. How was your weekend?
9: Not bad, thanks. Mainly working here. You?
10: Me? Well, I was battling gods in the afterlife realm, and after lunch, I fought mercenaries. Ooh, could I get oat milk with that latte, please?
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10: 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Ooh, and I'll grab an almond croissant, too.
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19: You guys just didn't want it bad enough. That should have been an easy win. What were you doing out there? You gotta hustle. You could have made that play if you'd been open.
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1: You got to have Billy Joel on Coast to Coast AM on this night with New York State of Mind. His song from 1976, however, he performed that in the New York anthem at the concert for the New York City following 9/11. They had that big, where everybody was singing. That's where you're going to hear the music from tonight. And as he was singing it, he had that fire department helmet on from New York, right? You know, you had that happening. One of the firefighters gave it to him. And Joel actually talks about it from time to time, that he really struggled to keep his emotions under control as he was singing. Absolutely understood. Absolutely understood. Well, Willis Weekend does continue tomorrow night. We will be back with Tom Powell, one of our, he's been here on Coast to Coast before. He's into cryptozoology, but it's really more about all of them all working together, all the different paranormal realms. And then after that, it's James Bartley, who is all about the aliens and the reptilians and the MyLab. So find out more about that and join me tomorrow here on Coast to Coast AM.
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1: It's Coast to Coast AM. Connie Willis here with you. Never forget 25 years ago today. Where were you? We're going to be asking that at Open Lines, so hope you prepare for that. But in the meantime, so the South Tower was struck at 9:03 a.m. that morning, collapsed just 56 minutes later, and Stanley's escape happened inside a small window of time, almost too small to comprehend. And by the way, I do want to thank Deborah Jane East, also known as AI Jane. She is the one who said, hey, here's the guy you gotta talk to. You gotta try to find Stanley. And I did. We got it, and Stan said, I will be there. He said, it's a date. So we, again, Stanley, thanks for being here. Sure. You've told a lot of your story, but man, like right now you got how many flights of steps to go down?
6: So we have 80 flights of stairs to go down. You have to walk 10 flights of stairs, turn on a little landing, 10 flights of stairs, then you cover one floor. We got 80 floors to go.
1: And you're holding each other. And you're also yes. Have a messed up leg.
6: Correct. So I'm hobbling, but I'm telling Brian, we got to hurry. This building is going. And Brian said, Stan, what do you see burning there? It's all drapers and cosmetic and people. You got to snap out. You're in a shock. I said, no, but we got to hurry. So we are hobbling, and I'm going down when the shoe is giving me all the traction that I needed. All these broken and fallen debris and mangled pieces of furniture and everything else. I'm stepping on top and nothing is piercing it through because it had a thick rubber sole.
1: That's right.
6: So we stopped somewhere in the 40-something floor. And I have to interject this. Brian put his hand against the door. There was no heat coming out. He stepped in somebody's office. I don't remember if it was Dean Witter or whose office. But nobody was in the office. And it was bright and just cool. He reached for somebody's phone, pick up the phone, and he's calling his wife, Diane. I can hear the conversation. And Brian said, I've got this fella here from Fuji Bank. He's in bad shape, but we're coming home. I picked up the phone to call Jenny. Jenny had worked for the New York Stock Exchange in their legal department, but their building was hidden over the Brooklyn Bridge in Metrotech Center. So they were doing a software update for the exchange. So I called. Jenny was going to work. She saw the first plane. She saw when the building, the first plane had hit, the fire there. So everybody's watching. And now, as they're watching, the second plane hit the building. And in her heart, I was gone.
1: Ah, yeah.
6: But one of the girls says, come, let me drop you by the train station. So Jenny is gone, hoping to hear from me. All right. So while I'm talking, I left a message with Louise, Jenny's boss. I said, if you get in contact with Jen, you tell her that I'm coming home to you girls. Hung up the phone, leave them there. But something caught my attention that I have to interject. I don't like to describe people in color. I don't like to do that. But I'll do it so the listeners can understand what I'm saying.
1: Okay.
6: There's a man lying on the ground. A Caucasian gentleman. He looks like an Italian guy. I don't know where I saw this man from, but I saw his face someplace before. Closely shaved head. Broken back. Massive head injury. And blood and bubbles are oozing out from his scalp. And an African-American security guard stood by and is guarding this man who could have escaped but chose to stay. Send help. Don't touch this man. Touching him would cause him more serious injury. And this poor fellow on the ground is crying and is repeating the same thing over and over. Please tell my wife and our baby that I love them. We just got married. Please tell my wife and our baby that I loved him. We just got married. And every night before I go to bed, I can hear that cry in my head of this man crying out. But I don't know this man. And Brian is frankly dialing 911 and they're rerouting the calls. The calls are not going through. And these two men perished. They never made it out.
1: And you never knew his name.
6: So I never know his name. Yeah. Don't know how to contact anybody. But one thing I walk away with, the color of the skin did not matter because we were covered by the same ash.
1: That's right.
6: And we continued walking. And when we reached the ground floor, the only people we saw was the firefighters, the cops, and the EMS workers. And these brave men and women, these are the heroes. They were belching orders for us to run, go to Liberty, as in Liberty Street. Liberty then meant the street. Today, Liberty is total freedom.
1: That's right.
6: Go. And these men and women are running back up the stairs because they realize now people are trapped. Because when the first plane had hit the first building, a lot of people did not go in the office. So they're running up and you can hear that scream and you have a choice to stop and investigate. And one of those heroes fell. But they're sending us to safety. They're taking the hit, but sending us to safety. And we're running, and it looks like a scene from Forrest Gump, and the people are cheering, go. And I'm telling Brian, I'm going to Trinity Church. He says, I'm coming with you. I don't know why I have to go to Trinity Church. But we're running helter-skelter. And we ran and just bumped into this guy. This Catholic priest was standing up, folding his arms, and just watching the scene. And I nearly knocked the man over. I didn't even see this poor fella. But every person who I've met, they would tell me the same thing that day. You need the hospital badly. But I was full of adrenaline, and I'm running crazy. I didn't care. Cut up, bruised, swollen, black and blue, everything. I literally looked like a bloody mess. I remember the man said, you need prayer, but you need the hospital. And Brian later told me I was babbling in a language he never heard. And I said, I'm not bilingual. I just thought I got crazy. I couldn't remember much of anything there. And the next thing I knew, I'm holding on to the fence of the Trinity Church, the backside of the church. So in front of us is the church, and way on top, you can see the towers. And I'm telling Brian, it is going now. Stan, what you see burning there is all draperies, your cosmetic and paper, steel dome band. Stan, you're in shock. Get out, snap out of it. And he stopped what he was saying because the building starts to sway so much on one side. And oh my God, it's going to tilt over. And then stop. And you can see this building is like it's vibrating, shaking sort of, trembling. And then it starts leaning on the other side and you're leaning with the building. Oh my God, it's going to tilt over. And then stop. And with the most thunderous sound, boom, boom, boom, the building starts to implode. Floor after floor, like a pancake effect. And Brian and I got separated from each other. And the women were taking off the high heels and they were running, screaming, throwing away their shoe. And the not-so-able are getting trampled. When the building imploded, everything that went towards us, the church took the blunt force of everything. Every step of the way, the Lord is taking care of us. But what you didn't see or figure out what happened, as the building imploded, it created somehow like a vacuum. And it was dragging all the smoke from the cross streets towards the core. And all these people are getting enveloped into this huge tsunami of smoke. And I'm like, oh my God, it looks like an apocalypse or something. It's like the end of the world. Something is happening so bad. And everybody is screaming and crying and some are cursing and some are swearing, some are praising God, and they're running away. And Brian and I, my guardian angel who brought me out from Sodom and Gomorrah, then the Lord rained fire and brimstone, he is gone. He brought me out to safety, now he is gone. His job is done. And I'm screaming, Brian, and I can hear Stanley, but I couldn't see this man. And I got angry, so angry for the first time in my life. And I always told myself, Stan, don't get angry. I'm not an angry person, but I got angry. If you would have put me in an F-16, the map would have looked different today. And I'm looking for something, somebody, somehow I got to go save Jenny. They're bombing the financial area. In my head, they're bombing the financial area. I got to go save her.
1: So at this point, I mean, you totally know, this is no accident. I mean, you're understanding what's happening.
6: Correct. At this point, I figure out somebody is doing something bad. So I saw a man driving a white 4x4 pickup truck. He's driving on top of the sidewalks and everything. And I ran alongside this truck, yanked the door open, looked at the man, and I said, one word from me, you're dead. Drive. Now, you look at me, covered in blood, you would think I'm a bad guy, right? My sister-in-law says, Stan, you look like a bad guy.
1: That guy going to say? He's like, okay, let's go.
6: The guy looks at me now, and he reaches on top of the dashboard with a box of white cigarette box. I don't even know what name brand of cigarette is, but I remember it's a white box of cigarette. And he says, here, have a cigarette. I said, no, man, I had enough smoke for one day.
1: That's right.
6: So he looked at me like, all right, Stan, or this fella here, don't look like a bad guy. So he said, where to? I said, drive, Brooklyn Bridge. So he's driving now like crazy, reaches the ramp of the Brooklyn Bridge because Jenny's company was hidden over the Brooklyn Bridge in Metrotech. I know where she works, but I never visited her because you got to go through two sets of metal detector. And I'm like, look, I ain't going through there. Sorry. So I opened up the door, jumped out, and I'm running now, pushing people. Get out of my way. I got to save my wife. She's going to die. She's going to die. And I bump into this big guy. He turned around, looked at me into compassion. I said, what happened? I said, man, I just got out of that building. And I said, and then he said, my name is Albert De Leon. I'm a senior counsel for a French bank. Ask me for anything and I'll help you. I said, show me where 2 Metro Tech is. He says, I live right behind that building. What is that chance? 40,000 people on top of that bridge. One man you bumped into and he knows exactly where you got to go. That is God sending people my way all day to help me.
1: Absolutely.
6: But I looked at the guy and I said, you know what? I'm not going. So he said, what do you mean? Let's go. I said, no, I'm a logical minded person. These people hotwire this bridge and everybody's going to die. So he looked at me like, you're crazy. So he said, sit down. So we sat on top of the bridge and people are screaming, they're running and they're getting away. And I sat down there. And you can hear the F-16s hovering over Lower Manhattan. You couldn't see them because there's so much smoke. And he said, tell me what that sound is, Dan. And I said, that is Uncle Sam taking care of business. He said, well, come on, let's go. Jump up, start to run again. We ran. Reach the building where Jenny works. And we walked into the lobby and Albert is making so much noise. All we want is Jennifer from the legal department. This is her husband here. He nearly died. And the security guards surrounded us. I'm like, oh my God, we're going to die today. Albert has a back against mine. And we're looking at these guys and they're encroaching. They're coming closer. And all I remember seeing, one of them took out a guard stick and it's coming down like slow motion. And I got very sharp reflex. I don't know what I did, but I just blocked this guy, a Kempo block, and I kick him in his chest so hard, he just flew. Like he was airborne. He was like airborne. Probably like about 7 to 8 feet, he just flew. And he dropped on top of a desk and he flipped over. And Albert says, oh my Lord, you killed a man. I says, no, he's going to live. So.
1: Wow.
6: This looks like a scene from one of Bruce Willis's movies or something.
1: Yes, I mean, it's, you know, I'm trying not to laugh. It's a bad situation, yeah. But man, you are like just nailing it all the way
6: through. I got crazy. I dabbled around White Tiger Kung Fu and Kempo for years. So I got wild, and I always say that I can do a lot of collateral damage if I choose to, but I'm not an angry person. Right. And the corner of my eyes, this other Irish guy is running. And he came like I had luck with the Irish that day. And the man came and he says, what are you guys doing? Stan is a good guy. I look at the guy. And I'm like, oh, my God, that's Greg. Greg Langan was Jenny's boss. He was the head of general counsel.
1: Mm. So they were thinking you were a terrorist.
6: Absolutely. look at the handsome brown man covered in blood and he's causing all this crazy thing. He's a terrorist, a bad guy. Yeah.
1: Right.
6: So bottom line, he pushed the guys away and Greg unbuttoned his shirt. He said, give this man anything he wants, but make him well. Stan, I can't stay here with you. We have an emergency general counsel meeting. And the nurse came instead and gave me one of her jackets and a blue jacket. And then I give back Greg his shirt. And Greg says, give this man anything he wants. When I come back, I'll take care of it. But make him well. If this Bible was to be rewritten in modern days, this man would have been the Good Samaritan.
1: That's right.
6: And Greg is gone. And the nurse says, Stan, we can't send you home with a cab because they shut down the parkway. But I'm going to walk you down to the train station. Well, lady, why are you going to walk me down to the train station? If they shut down the parkway, well, then the train ain't running either. But she was insistent that I take her sandwich and a bottle of water and an apple that she brought for lunch. And I, no. And she was crying. And she gave me the water. I stick it in my pocket. And then I walked with her. But I said, you know, if only I could hear Jenny's voice, I'm going to be fine. Give me a phone. So I walked back. She gave me a phone. But I couldn't remember our numbers.
1: Yes.
6: So I'm like, oh my God. So I got the phone. I'm playing with the dial, playing with the numbers. And the number pops into my head. And here's Jenny on the other hand, line. Who is this? It's me, Stan. What are you doing this for? Please don't do this. She thought somebody was playing a prank with her. Please don't do this. My husband is dead. Men, when you hear these words and you're still alive to hear them, you would never be the same again. And I said, no, the Lord took care of me. I'm coming home to you girls. I always tell her, if something is wrong, whatever goes wrong, get these two precious children and keep them close. Don't let go of them. And you wait. Even if it's 3 o'clock in the morning, I'm going to walk or crawl. I'm going to come back home. And I hung up that phone. And I walked with this lady down to the train station. I got to go with the A train. And she walked me down to J Street Station. And that is where I'm going to get my A train.
1: Hold that thought. Hold that thought right there. We're going to come back. We're talking with Stanley Pramnath, and we're going to see if that subway was working or not, if he can get on A or not, see where this leads. This is what happened with him 25 years ago. What happened with you? We'll be asking you that during Open Lines tonight. Stay with me. Never forget. God bless America. Coast to Coast AM.

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0: 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Now, here's your guest host, Connie Willis.
1: And you know who that is, Willie Nelson on Coast to Coast AM. This is where he closed the show with this song. That show was America, a tribute to heroes with America the Beautiful, right? He was surrounded by how many of those entertainers and performers were there? Do you remember that show? That's where the music's coming from for you tonight. The September 21 telethon. It aired just 10 days after the attacks, and it raised $150 million, if I remember correctly. And that was in the initial pledges for victims and their families. So absolutely, absolutely amazing. Good stuff. Tommy D, how you doing? How you holding out?
2: This is what a show. Okay. Huh? Yeah, quite a show. You know, that was such a good thing he did and got all that money and raised it. Very nice. Now, where were you, Connie?
1: Oh, my goodness. I was just home in the morning. I was living in Winter Park, Florida. I used to be at K92 FM in Orlando. And from there, I was moving down to Longboat Key. Off of Sarasota, where I'd lived before, but I was going back that way, and I turned on the TV and I saw the smoke coming out of the first tower, and then I watched as the plane went into the second one, and obviously now I will never look at it any differently, but thinking Stan and his story now as I see that footage. And the thing I was bringing up about that area that I was going to was the fact that down in Sarasota, where I was heading, that's where George Bush was, and he was reading to the children at the school.
2: Yes, yes. Well, I have the luxury of seeing and talking to him on and off the breaks, and just what a lovely man, and we're going to continue.
1: Isn't he amazing?
2: He really is, and we're going to continue with this interview. I just want to take a second to let people know about our new TV show we're working on. So if you are single and fascinated by the unexplained, we are looking for you. Get ready for Paranormal Date. 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So Connie, here's what we're going to do. Each episode, we're going to take one paranormal loving single. And I always laugh at this part. I don't know why, because I picture it in my mind. But he or she is going to go on a blind speed date with three potential matches who share their passion for ghosts, UFOs, psychic phenomena, cryptids, and so forth. So the question is, will they meet their soulmate? Will sparks fly? But we're definitely going to find out when we start taping these. So
1: I can't wait.
2: Yeah, it's going to be great. 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
1: And you get to do it with cameras around. All right. Thanks, Tommy D. More information, go to coasttocoastam.com.
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1: It's Coast to Coast AM that you're listening to. Hello there. Connie Willis here with you. Never forget, 25 years ago, where were you? When open lines began, that's what we're going to be asking you. And maybe a couple other things, too. I'm looking forward to what your answers are going to be. Currently, though, we are amidst the story of Stanley Pramnath, marking 25 years surviving the attack on the Twin Towers on 9/11. His office was located on the 81st floor of the South Tower in New York City. He was there when he watched that plane go right into his office. He had a heck of a desk that saved him. I got to know what that's made of. And he's been describing everything for us right now. Yeah. Before you go to train A, subway A. And by the way, this is our last segment with you. What was that desk made of?
8: It looks like a mahogany desk. They had the color of a mahogany desk.
1: I want mahogany around me then. Okay.
8: Yeah.
1: It's amazing.
8: So I'm going now towards the A train. The lady and I are walking towards the A train. And I cannot verbalize this. I cannot find that word to explain this phenomenon that I'm going to tell you about. We stood there, not a word is said. And like magic / a miracle or whatever this is, a train pulls in the station. You can hear the sound of the train and it just came right there. Now, I couldn't explain this for the love of God because they shut down the system. But it looks back in my mind, in my retrospect, as if this train just came for me. So the doors opened. I stepped in. As soon as I stepped in the train, the door closed. And the lady couldn't believe what she was seeing. She had her hand in her mouth. And as the train pulled away, she's running alongside waving me goodbye. I cannot explain this. I cannot. So I am gone. The train, nobody is coming in. Nobody is getting out. I'm like the conductor. I'm afraid to sit down. So I'm looking. Nobody. Pushing my head out the door. The train stops. I got back to the stop. I'm walking towards my car now. Got to the car realizing I'm swollen. I can't put on the seatbelt. And I'm saying, my God, I'm going to get a ticket today.
1: Oh, my goodness.
8: I can't believe
1: that train was going. Gosh. Okay. Yeah.
8: So I got it. Eventually, I hook on the seatbelt and I drove like a robot and I pulled up on the driveway. When I got there, all the neighbors ran out. Gigi and Toots and Carolyn and everybody, oh my God, thank God you saved Stan. Thank God. They're hugging me, kissing me. And I walk up the stairs. Jenny is standing with these two precious children. Caitlin was 4. So I reach for Caitlin to hug this child. Please don't touch me. You're not my

0: She would take me and I would hobble and she would put her hands around me, take me and fill the tub with warm Epsom salt water. And she would say, lie down in this water. I'm going to come back and get you. Just towel yourself and I'm going to come and take you back to the couch. And I don't want to go in that room where this strange woman was, because that's not my wife. I couldn't recognize Jenny. And I don't know who these children are. They got to go. They have parents. What is it doing here? And I was in that state for a while, but we never discussed how long it was. We never watched anything about 9/11. We never talked about it. And I stayed like that until I'm watching TV one day and I can hear in my head, Pastor Jim is preaching again. He's saying all the answers to life is in the Bible. Then give me my Bible. I screamed, he came, stretching her hand and giving me the Bible. I had to zip her around. I opened up the Bible and I'm looking for 911. I don't know why I'm looking, because all the answers to life is in the Bible. I can hear in my head. And I turn and the Bible is an old Bible. The pages are falling apart. And which one left in my hand was Psalm 91 verse 1. And I'm reading, he that dwelleth in the secret place of the Most High shall abide under the shadow of the Almighty. Oh my God, this is powerful. I'm reading on. A thousand shall fall at the right hand and no harm shall come unto thee. I'm like, oh my God. I'm reading on. And he shall give his angel charges over thee to keep thee in all thy ways. Oh my Lord, I'm reading this thing and it's convicting my spirit. And I read on. And he shall call upon me, and I will hear, will answer, will be with him in time of trouble. And it went on to say, with a long life shall I satisfy him and show him my salvation. And I snapped out. I was able to recognize Jenny, the children, and I knew everything after that.
1: Wow.
0: but let me fast forward this post 9/11. Let me fast forward it.
1: Okay.
0: I thought 1993 was done, 9/11 is done, and I'm fine. But then the COVID came, and I lost 25 pounds in 1 month. The doctor says, you're going to die. Every person I've met over the past 25 years, they're telling me the same thing, you're going to die. And I'm outliving every one of them.
1: I'm so glad. I am so glad. You're totally special. Absolutely.
0: So I was left with scar tissue in both lungs, and I was left with pneumonia in both lungs. And in one of the visits, I'm going to the doctor says, sit down. And he brought an oncologist. And the oncologist says, Stan, I got to tell you, you have leukemia. I'm like, oh God, how many times have you guys killed one man? That's what I told the man. I came home, Jenny says, what happened? I said, I got leukemia. It didn't register her because she's working from home now. They shut down the place. And the date that they told me that was September 11, 2020. The day that I thought I was going to die, I lived just to be told 2020 that I have leukemia, I'm going to die. There is something about that date I don't like, 9/11.
1: Yeah.
0: So 6 months after that, I came down with skin cancer. They cut me under the jawline, scoop out all the meat, stitch me back, send me back, I'm fine. Still battling leukemia. But by God's grace, not one day of radiation, not one day of transfusion, not one day of chemotherapy. And the doctor says, tell me, what are you doing that we're not doing? Well, I told it my friend and he's taking care of me. But it got better. 24 came, 2024, and I found myself in South Africa. I'm doing ministry. And I came back and Jenny says, you look tired. You look haggard. What happens then? I said, I'm going to die. I want to go to Europe. She said, my father is not Rockefeller. I said, no, I want to go. And the children said, Dad, you're going. Anyway, Jenny and I went. We're backpacking in Europe. We went to Amsterdam and hop over and go to Brussels and then went to Paris and London, came back home. 21,000 steps per day. I'm doing fine. She says, go to the doctor. I said, for what? She says, just go to the doctor. So sometimes it pays to listen to the wife. I went to the doctor.
1: Yes.
0: Like I said, sometimes, right?

0: It's fine, Ben. And the doctor said, Stan, I don't think you should go home. Why not? Said, because your four main arteries are 78 and 90 and 100% clogged. You're going to die.
1: Oh, my.
0: Again, they're telling me I'm going to die. He said, if you walk out there, you will drop dead. I'm like, oh, sweet Jesus. I said, I got to go home. I got to set the house in order. He says, you can't go. We're going to restrain you. I look at the doctor. I got crazy in him. I said, no. I don't think you and two security guards can hold me down. So he said, you know what? Go home. I went. She said, what happened? I said, I got to go to emergency surgery. Now, I am putting this poor girl into a lot of strain here over the years.
1: Mm-hmm.
0: I'm going through this and I'm fine. But she's going through a lot of problems, right? So 1 week after, they cut me open like a pig, collapsed my lungs, call up my heart, cut me in the wrist, cut me in by the ankle, yank out two arteries, and they did the bypass. Hook me up back, and on the 27th, my birthday comes around. 4 days after, the 23rd of October, 27 comes around, and I got up in the morning, I can hear them rustling around, and a nurse comes in with a big cheesecake and a candle, and the entire floor, all the people who worked with me were born again, blood washed, heaven bound believers.
1: Mm.
0: They would come and pray for me. I remember I would hear them like time. And the lady said, I'm going to take out the hose that you got in your throat. I'm going to take it out. You're going to blow the candle out and you're going to cut a piece of cake and eat it because you're going home today. And I'm like, lady, you lost it. You lost it. I just had a heart surgery. You're going to give me cheesecake? The lady said, there's nothing wrong with your stomach.
1: Oh, that's right.
0: I blow the candle, took my hand, a big chunk of the cake, and stuffed it in my face. And God knows it tastes good. It tasted great. And she says, you're going home today. Get in the shower. I said, well, now I think you lost it. I just had a surgery, 6.5 hour surgery. I can't get washed. The water is going to go. She says, no. We glued the skin together, so the water is going to run off. I'm like, all right. The shower the next day, I know I'm home. And by God's grace, wow. 1 month, I'm walking around 2 blocks, 3 blocks, 4 blocks. And as of 2-3 days ago before I came, I'm actually in Virginia, 4.5 miles. And I, because of God's grace, I live.
1: Yeah.
0: Just to tell the good news.
1: Well, not only, yeah, here you are telling it and spreading the word. You, like, you know, people were telling me throughout the day, hey, I saw the guy that you're going to have on tonight. He was on NBC Nightly News or this or that, you know. And you made a deal with God.
0: I made a deal. Lord, get me out of this jam. Whatever you want me to do, I will do. So when you asked me, when the church asked me, when the pastor called me up and said, Stan, you're going to come and please come. I have no choice in the matter. People tell me, oh, you have choices. No, I don't have a choice in the matter because right. God kept his promise, his covenant agreement. And it's now time for me to keep mine. Because if he removes that hedge wrong about me, I will die. So I believe in all my heart that if I live a halfway decent life, God is going to protect me. And it looked like in retrospect, he put a chokehold on the bad guy and says, you can do whatever you want, but don't kill this man.
1: and even your best friend, your best buddy from this, Brian, right? Brian yes. Clark, right?
0: Uh-huh.
1: He, you know, he put that chokehold on you, but he saved you with it. And rolling down 10 flights of stairs.
0: Yes.
1: And those ugly, lucky shoes of yours, you know, that's amazing.
0: Ma'am. Stood intact. Yes. The shoe is in a shoebox today with the word deliverance written all around it. And Jenny said,
1: you should put that at the museum.
0: Well, I wanted to keep this shoe because it's like my Ark of the Covenant.
1: I gotcha. That's right.
0: Yeah. Okay. So I told her, I said, Jen, if ever I go crazy, if ever I become a rogue, I want you to bring me, open this box, and show me where I was and what the Lord did for me. And that's going to snap me back. And she says, that's what you want. I say, yes. Wow. I want to be a good guy. I don't want to be a bad guy. I do not want to be a bad guy. I want to be a good person. And good in my mind means going to church, pay my tithes, give my offering. I don't believe in eating an entire loaf of bread if you don't have any. Let me share this. So we don't have much of a lot of things. But you know what? I'm happy. And by God's grace, I'm healthy. And I believe that is what you call grace.
1: What a story. And all of us will look at it differently. Stan, can you just hang out with us just a little longer? Because I want to give you proper finishing here and finish up the right way. Would you stick around just a little longer?
0: Absolutely. Oh,
1: thanks so much. Hang in there. We're talking to millions. Millions are listening to you right now. Stanley Pramnath, 25 years surviving the attack on the Twin Towers, 9/11, 81st floor, South Tower, saw that plane coming right at him, and it hit. And here he is telling us so much, joking as well, and nobody could write a script like this. Nobody. Stay with us. More to come with Stanley. Never forget, God bless America. 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
6: Morning. How was the weekend?
7: 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Battled gods, stopped an international cartel threat, then spent Sunday fighting supervillains. 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
9: 25 years later, I'm Deborah Valentine, Fox News. 9/11 ceremonies marking the 25th anniversary of the terror attacks at Ground Zero in New York.
10: For the first time, the 9/11 remembrance ceremony in New York City featured not the usual six moments of silence, but seven. It represents the thousands who have died of 9/11-related illnesses since the attacks and was held after the reading of the names of the more than 2,900 men, women, and children lost at the World Trade Center in 2001 and in 1993. The moment was followed by taps and will become a permanent part of the ceremony from now on. At Ground Zero in Lower Manhattan, Tanya J. Powers, Fox News.
9: At Ground Zero, Terry Strata, president of 9/11 Families United, and the widow of victim Tom Strata blames Saudi Arabia for the terror attacks.
11: My husband, Tom Strata, you are missed more with each year that passes. But how can it be 25 years and still we have no justice for the role that Saudi Arabia played in your murder?
9: The Saudi government has denied any role in the attacks. President Trump is speaking during 9/11 ceremonies at the Pentagon in Arlington, Virginia.
12: 25 years since the September 11th attacks, President Trump says the U.S. doesn't have a choice but to still fight.
13: The world's number one sponsor of terror, the Islamic Republic of Iran, will never, ever have a nuclear weapon.
12: Speaking at the Pentagon, the president paid tribute to the lives lost there and in New York City and Shanksville, Pennsylvania. President Trump says while the country must not forget the immense evil in the world, we must also remember how America responded. At the White House, Jared Halpern, Fox News.
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1: And that is... There you go. Sorry, I just love that part. John Lennon's Imagine, that was sung during America, the tribute to the heroes, again, that I was talking about. I'm sure you saw that, but it was Neil Young that sung that. He felt that that would be the appropriate song for the show. Another that one brought tears to your eyes, too. If you haven't had tears in your eyes yet, I mean... This is going to be a tough night. It's been a tough night. It's been inspiring as well. In fact, Stanley's going to stick around just a little longer before he says goodbye to us and heads out to telling the rest of the world. He's got a whole weekend of events coming up. So let's talk to him one last time. We'll be right back. Don't miss it. Stay with us here, Coast to Coast AM.
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1: It is Coast to Coast AM that you're listening to. Connie Willis here with you, along with Stanley Pramnath, marking 25 years of surviving not only the attack on the Twin Towers on 9/11, but every other thing that could ever happen to any human in the world in the past 25 years. He has lived through it all, and we are happy about that. Now, Stanley, there's no real place to find you, correct? It's not like you have a website anywhere. There's nothing but text and messages and emails going, how do I find Stanley? So how do they find you?
6: You could go on Facebook. You could go on Facebook, and you could pull it up there.
1: Yeah, okay. That's your personal one. Okay.
6: I'm
1: sorry? That's your personal page.
6: Yeah, you could go there.
1: Okay.
6: I'm very easy to find.
1: You could go
6: on YouTube, you see a whole ton of information there. These are all reporters and everybody posted there. Yeah. Just in a comment and I will get back to somebody.
1: Well, yeah. I know that you have to catch a plane because I know you have a whole lot to do. I was surprised when you're like, yeah, I'm like, oh, no, he's with us here. But I want to ask you just let me ask you this before you head out. And I want to say thank you so much for being here, too. After this, all of this that happened and what we all saw, our perspective now is going to be even. It's just going to be different now. We're all going to be thinking about you when we watch any of the videos in any of the film. There's no doubt. I know I'm speaking for a lot of people, not just me. But after this event, describe life, love, and God to us.
6: You know, Stanley would have what you call a dual personality. There was Stanley before 9/11. Stanley used to go to church and believe that, you know, all I need to do is to go to church, believe, and do what I'm told to do. Post 9/11 comes and Stanley sees life totally different. Sees life in the sense that, you know, had it not been for the divine grace of God and this one man who stopped to investigate, I would have died. So I start taking this very, very seriously, and I believe in my heart that I had to be a pastor. In 2006, I became a pastor for a simple reason. I believe I must be equipped enough to go and tell about the goodness of God. So I refer to myself as the 10th leper. The Lord healed 10 of them. 9 ran away with joy. 1 stopped to follow him. So I'm your 10th leper. I do not take life lightly now. I take it very, very seriously. And love means just about everything. And let me explain grace, mercy, and love in my little way.
1: Okay.
6: 6.5-hour surgery, and my 3 friends, grace, mercy, and love, were standing behind the door, eavesdropping when I was telling the Lord to have, you know, compassion on me. So while they're putting me back together, Grace said, I want to assist. And he says, come on, I'm going to put you in there. And Mercy said, well, how about me? And the Lord took Mercy and he just put him back in there and he hooked me up. But love was too bashful and he was still standing up. And after they closed me up, love said, well, listen, I was too bashful to say anything, but I want to assist. And the Lord says, come here. And he crumbled love, sprinkled it on top of me. And he said, that person, I got to give a name. And you're going to go home and love is going to take care of you in the form of Jennifer.
1: Mm.
6: So this poor girl, she would get up at nights, even though she's got to go to work. And she would make sure, do you want to go to the bathroom? Do you want this? Whatever you want. And I am lying in one posture. I couldn't move. I'm lying down on my back. For a period of at least 2 weeks after I came home, I couldn't turn. I can't lie on my stomach. I can't lie on the side. But the great thing is, and I can never understand what mercy is all about and what compassion and love is all about, is I did not take 1 painkiller throughout that whole episode, that era. And the doctor would call me and said, Stan, everybody is asking me for painkillers and you did not take any. What is wrong? And I can't figure it out. Until I stopped one day and I realized that they cut through all the nerves. And the nerves was damaged. So there was no sensation in the right side of my chest. And then I got up one morning. I start feeling tingling. And I start feeling sensation. And there it is. And the doctor had told me some people would have to live like that for the rest of their life. But that, my dear, is love, grace, and mercy all wrapped around in one big gift box with a ribbon and a bow. And that is the only way I can explain that.
1: Amazing. What is your schedule tomorrow when you wake up or after you get off the plane?
6: All right. So tomorrow, so starting from now, I'm going to go hit the sack, get up back at 6:30. I'm going to read a little bit, catch up on some emails, and I'm going to go downstairs and have something to eat. Then jump in the car and go to the airport. And as soon as I get home, I'm just going to leave my suitcase there and pick up my duffel bag and jump in the car. And Jenny says, I'm going with you. I'm going to help you drive because you would be too tired. That poor girl, let me tell you, she believes whatever I'm doing is part of what we're doing together. So she's part of this ministry, what I do. We're a two-people ministry. We don't have a church. We don't have a microphone. We don't have a podium. We don't have anything. Connie calls me, and I'm going. A pastor calls me, and I'm going. And she stays home, take care of everything, and she prays with me. I call her 2 or 3 times, and she's praying. Stan, you're going to be okay. You're going to be okay. And she bears me up in prayer, and I'm gone. And I've come back, and she would ask me that one question. Was there a good harvest of souls?
1: Mm.
6: That's all she wants to know. We will both rejoice. And if when I go, somebody give me 25 cents or no cents, we would take that, put them in an envelope and give it back to the church. Because we said, by ourselves, I said, that is blood money. We don't accept. Whatever they give us, we don't complain. We take it, put them in an envelope and give it to the church. We don't tell anybody. And I should not have been saying this because
1: that's right.
6: I should not let the right hand know what the left hand do it. Nah. I should not let that happen.
1: You should have said it now, but you're good. Yeah. You're good.
6: But that's who I am, or that's who we are.
1: Yeah. I believe you. And you are very special. So is she, and so is Brian. Thank Brian for us as well.
6: Yes, ma'am. I will.
1: And you keep in touch, I hope. I'm going to keep in touch with you.
6: Yes. And if you guys never see me, never heard about me again, remember me in prayers. Just remember your handsome brown brother. He's special.
1: what I'm thinking of, this is a personal thing for me. I'm going to say this out loud. If I ever get married, because now you can marry people, you're the guy. Okay.
6: Yes. I'll do that. Here.
1: We love you. Trust me. All the messages I'm getting, I'm speaking for a lot of people. Thanks so much.
6: All right. I'll give you a call tomorrow, God's willing.
1: Excellent. All right. Bye-bye.
6: Yes.
1: Stanley Prainith, let me say that right. That's who we just heard from all evening, surviving the South Tower, 81st floor. He literally was told to look up, and when he did, he saw the plane coming right at him, and it hit in his office. Part of the plane carnage was right there. In the same building as him, in the same room as him. He had talked about looking over and seeing a piece of it. That was 25 years ago today with Stanley Prainith. That's Stanley with an EY at the end, and then PRAIMNATH, because I know you'll want to check him out and say something to him, and you should. You can find him on Facebook. That's it. It's his personal page, but there you go. There you can find him. And I'd like to talk to his Irish brother as well. Good stuff. So 25 years ago today, that's where he was. Where were you 25 years ago today? It is open lines, and we're going to ask that. Where were you 25 years ago today? Maybe you have a story to tell. Maybe you're a part of it. I'd like to know about that. I know that there's some people out there that wanted to call in to talk about the things that they were able to do in the city and just to help out in general. And I hope you guys get through. The other question I'm going to ask you as well is, what do you think about making 9/11 a federal holiday? Why hasn't that been thought of yet? I hope that I would like that. I would like that. And I wouldn't even like it to be observed, you know, because maybe that's the problem, because it's September 11th. It's got to be that day, right? Because that's the day. But I think we all can agree to say, even if it falls on a Thursday, we'll take that as a 4-day weekend. Even if it falls on a Wednesday, well, you know, I think this is the exception. So maybe you want to answer that one. Love to hear from you. In fact, we got people on the line already, so let's do this. Stanley was great. Show your appreciation by contacting him over there at Facebook. just wonderful stuff. I know it touched a lot of you. I can tell from the response we're getting. So let's go to the phone lines and see what you have to say. Let's go to first time caller, Kevin, out of Long Island, New York. Kevin, welcome to Coast AM. Kevin, hey.
7: Hello.
1: Hi.
7: Yeah, hi. I can barely hear you, but maybe you can hear me.
1: I can hear you.
7: Hold on a second.
1: Yeah, turn your radio down. That'll help. Everybody turn their radios down.
7: Audio problems.
1: Okay.
7: Can you hear me now?
1: I can.
7: Okay. Yeah, hi.
1: Hi.
7: So, you want to ask any question or just start talking or?
1: Well, yeah, I was welcoming you and said, yeah, I think you called in for something to tell us. Okay, so I can't. I'm having trouble hearing him. Let's go to wildcard line number three. Let's talk to Luis from Pennsylvania. Is it Luis or Louis?
8: It's Louis, Connie. I've talked to you before.
1: Louis. Hey.
8: I want to thank you for having Stanley on. I can't remember sitting at listening to our radio for 2 hours. That he was so, you know, everything he said is so truthful. It all rang through. And it was, he told such a harrowing story. And I can't help but think about, you know, I know that he said they announced over the PA system about going back to your desks. Don't worry about it. But when he got out of that elevator, when he said to the security guard, told him to go back, I can't help but think, you know, nobody will ever know, you know, but how many people would have survived if that hadn't happened?
1: That's
8: and the
1: right.
8: fact that he went back, and so he made it through like he did, you know, putting his fist through that wall, that, he's one of the greatest guests I've ever heard on the history of Coast to Coast. I just want to say that. And another thing I just like to say is I've heard people that, you know, were there at Pearl Harbor, and I've heard people at 9/11. And it's so eerie in similarities how they both describe beautiful mornings. You know, one was in December, one was in September. And then those terrible, terrible, you know, things happened.
1: Where were you?
8: I was at home. Connie, I didn't know about this till 11:30 in the morning.
1: Whoa.
8: I hadn't turned the TV on all day. And when I did turn it on, I don't know if I had NBC on or one of those channels, but I saw what happened. So that's about it for me, Connie. But I just want to thank you and Coast to Coast. I can't remember hearing such a good and honest, you know, honest to the day is long guest. And the, you know, the fact that the, you know, he's not writing books, not that there's anything wrong with that, but he's just, what a great guest. I'm just overwhelmed, Connie. I listened to him for 2 hours. I couldn't slip away from the radio. He was so good.
1: Agreed. Absolutely. When I first talked to him on the phone, Deborah Jane East, AI Jane, also her name, had said, hey, here's a guy to look at. Because I said I needed a guest. It's 9/11. I got to have a good guest. And she's like, here's the guy. And I got a hold of him. I couldn't believe it. I got a hold of him. He was like, absolutely, I'll be there. It's a date. And it was, you know, I was just so happy for that. So happy for that. So thank you for your call. I appreciate that. He is definitely genuine all the way through, and he's not going to stop, and nothing's stopping him. This guy is like, he just keeps, you know, you don't want to say the man that will never die. Cause I mean, at one point, right, we all do, but that is like, he keeps on ticking, and I'm so happy because he can continue to spread the word, and you guys feel the way you do, just like I do. Wildcard line number five. Let's talk to Martin out of Atlanta. Hello there. How are you, Martin?
9: Yes, Connie. I called in 5 years ago for the 20th anniversary show. I was in an AmeriCorps program with the American Red Cross in the Miami chapter. I remember we were supposed to go through a class to be trained for armed forces emergency services. And we end up going into the emergency director's office, Bill Wilson's office, at the first plane already hit the first tower. And we probably were watching CNN for a few minutes. Can't remember exactly how many minutes, but then saw the second tower hit the plane. I mean, the plane hit the tower.
1: Right.
9: And then November, a few months later in November, I was in New York City for 3 weeks in the role of mass care feeding at the disaster operation headquarters on High Street in Brooklyn. I was not at the ground zero. One of my other members of my AmeriCorps team served at the ground zero location.
1: And tell me more about that, because, you know, you had sent me a picture that's like...
9: Yeah, I sent you a picture on Facebook of my AmeriCorps team.
1: Yeah, I love it. I love it. And I'm so happy you got through. I wanted to make sure you got through. This is important.
9: Yeah, that we had our... We were only like about a month started from our program when 9/11 happened. And like I said, I was there in Miami when it happened. Different members of our team at different times. And I got to serve at the headquarters, which is no longer there. The building is now a park, but the building was above the High Street subway station, which is the first line in Brooklyn on the A line that Stanley mentioned in his interview. And I remember on one of the days I had off, the other day we had off was Thanksgiving, there was a tour company called Gray Line Tours. And if you were there with the Red Cross or any other nonprofit that was responding, you got the tour for free. And I remember them taking us as close as we could to what was going on. They specifically told us not to say anything because, of course, they didn't want to get back to their managers. But I remember us being at the closest we could get for about 10 or 15 minutes. And we could see, you know, you see from the distance of them working on the site, and you could smell, you know, the smells that were coming. Mm-hmm. The fire was burning, like, I think about 1,200 degrees Fahrenheit in November. I remember seeing a chain link fence that had pictures of people that were missing.
1: Oof, I'm glad that you got in to the phones. I hope you all get in as much as possible. Open lines continue. Coast to Coast AM. Never forget.
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1: And you know who that is on Coast to Coast AM? That's Paul McCartney. And he performed this classic, of course, at the concert for New York City to honor those firefighters, police officers, rescue workers affected by 9/11 and all the people. McCartney had actually, if you didn't know this story, you probably did, but maybe not. He had actually been on an airplane at New York's JFK airport when the attacks occurred. And he was a part of organizing the benefit. And what a great benefit that was. And what a great night we're having here. Stanley Pramnath is on his way back home, I guess, and doing some other things too. But he gave us as much time as he could. In fact, I think Tommy D, I think when I first talked to him, he said, "I'll have a cup of coffee. I'll give you as much time as I can stay awake." I think he thought it was going to be like 15, 20 minutes because, you know, a lot of the other shows along the way are like 3 minutes, right?
2: Yeah, and poor guy's going to get about 2 hours sleep.
1: Oh, man, he'll sleep on the plane.
2: I hope he's thinking nice thoughts about us in the morning. He's such a nice guy, though. He really is.
1: Yeah, absolutely.
2: We wanted to take a minute here, Connie, to tell everybody we told you earlier about our new show we're working on called Paranormal Date. There's another one we're working on called Strange Universe, and you can check out this show. We actually have one of the shows up. It's a Spark TV original series. You can only see it on the Spark TV network, but what you want to do is go to coasttocoastam.com. Lex has got all the info right up there, and we've got a little clip you can check out. You can see our new set in the background. It's really neat, and you can see, I think Daniel Brinkley was the guest that day, and so there's a little clip there. You can see that, and just check out our new TV show if you would.
1: I can't wait. I've been waiting for this. Thank you so much, Tommy D. Open lines continue here on Coast to Coast AM.
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1: You are listening to Coast to Coast AM. Connie Willis here with you. Where's I was going to say, where's Willis? Thinking Tommy had asked me that earlier. Where's Willis? I'm so sorry. I meant open lines is happening right now. But however, if you do want my newsletter, it's called Where's Willis, and you can go to ConnieWillis.com. Sign up and there you go. Then you'll know. Then you'll know. So you don't, anyway, let's go from there. So what a great night. Just everybody's feeling inspirational and happy and, even on such a tragic event, just to hear this story come out and yours as well. After all this time and how we unite during this time. Thank you. Even one of the things Stanley said, I wish I could get the quote from him in front of me. I know I have it somewhere because I thought it was an amazing quote. And it was basically, there was no color on that day because they were all, showered with ash on everybody's, as you remember, look back. I mean, I know you can remember in your own heads, in your own minds. You don't even have to look back at the footage, right? Everybody was walking out with ash all over them. There was no color. That was excellent from him. So open lines continue. Here we go. Where were you 25 years ago? Maybe you want to answer that. Maybe also, what do you think about 9/11 being a federal holiday? What do you think about that? I think that's a, why not? Why would we not? I'm surprised that has never been, I don't know, maybe it has been talked about before. You guys let me know, but we've got lots of people on the line, so let's go and talk to you. Let's go to wildcard line number 5. Talk to Chris out of Rhode Island. Hello, Chris. Welcome to Coast AM.
7: Hi, Connie. I love your show.
1: Thank you.
7: Yeah, so, George Norrie's had shows about angels, and people have called in and said they were headed for a head-on collision, and the cars went right through each other. Have you heard any of those shows?
1: Oh, yes, yes.
7: Yeah, so on 9/11, an airplane went clear into the skyscraper. It didn't even break. No little pieces fell off the airplane. So I think that might be proof of angelic intervention.
1: How about you? Have you ever had anything like that?
7: No. I mean, when I play with little cars and stuff, they crash into each other. I've never seen two metal objects be absorbed into each other. So I think that was angelic intervention. And the wings went into the building through 6 floors of steel and concrete. How do the wings of an airplane go through 6 floors of steel and concrete? Plus, once they were in, then they let the fuel out of the wings and set it on fire. It's very paranormal, supernatural.
1: Lots of miracles that day for sure. Thanks for calling in. I appreciate it. I know that I might be cutting some of these short, so make sure you can get in what you want to get in because we want to get as many calls in as possible. Thank you for that call. It was just so many different accounts and so many different situations that occur. And it's great to learn from it. And I'm glad that you guys are here hanging out, realizing as well how genuine that story was and what that means to all of us. First time caller, Rafi, Los Angeles. Is it Rafi?
8: Oh, hello.
1: Hello. How are you? Is it Rafi?
8: I am doing good. Say that Rafi. Right? Yes.
1: Hi, Rafi.
8: It's nice to speak to you.
1: Thank you. And you too.
8: So I was a child and, it's the morning of September 11th and I'm woken up by, my father. He walks into the room and he sits on my bed and I'm a small boy and he turns on the television and he looks at me and I'm waking from a dream and he says something very terrible has happened and there I am sitting watching the old

0: And finally, we have some validation from the city of New York. And we're very happy to have this information from Mayor Mamdani. So I want to acknowledge the city releasing the information about the air quality. It was not good, and they knew.
1: No.
0: And there have been more deaths now.
1: That's right.
0: Post 9/11. And yep. We needed that information back then, 25 years ago. So kudos to you, Mayor Mamdani, for releasing the information.
1: Thanks for calling in. We appreciate that. And you know, I just got to say that I think we all knew that back then, because people just breathing in all, I mean, walking through the area and just breathing in all that ash and breathing in all the smoke. And I don't even know how much, well, I mean, they breathe in a lot. So I think we kind of all just common sense even knew, that's not good, right? Because we know that's just not good anyway. I found it interesting when the one dude in the vehicle, in the white vehicle that got a ride from Stanley, offered him a cigarette. I was like, what? That was interesting for sure. Thanks for calling in. Open lines continue here. Let me see which one we're going to pull up next. I know the lines are full. Just keep on trying. Let's go east of the Rockies. Talk to Rick out of Florida. Hi, Rick. Welcome to Coast to Coast AM.
2: Good afternoon. Real quick, I want to give you a quick before, during, and after.
1: Okay.
2: In the 80s, I worked in the towers as a no-name nothing at the World Trade Center restaurant. And those towers had about a 7-foot sway. Naturally, that would go back and forth.
1: Oh.
2: And the express elevators for the top of the restaurant was this massive elevator that would zip you up 106 flights in about, I don't know, 30 seconds, 45 seconds. It was an amusement ride in and of itself. Mm. So one day in the towers, when I was there working, all of a sudden the restaurant, you could smell smoke. And long story short is the smoke builds up, people go into a panic, but naturally, the elevators drop down because of the smoke condition. We get a call from the fire department that says everything's okay. It's a dumpster fire in the sub-basement. But the express elevator sucked it up like a vacuum cleaner and dropped the smoke all up in the restaurant. People started to panic, and I was put in charge of taking the people down the staff elevators, which is a series of low-bank elevators that you got to crisscross in between the buildings with. And bottom line is, it's the save the women and children first didn't count anymore. It was the big guys that wanted to get onto these little cramped elevators. And I'm like, look, I don't make any money. You've seen me come back a couple times. If the building was on fire, I wouldn't be here. So wait your turn. But anyway, on the day of the towers that collapsed, I'm a late guy to go to work. I lived in Greenwich Village at the time. I was still in bed when the phone call came in with my brother-in-law saying, look what's going on with the towers. My office is calling me. I'm in the construction business. I lost three guys personally that were my cohorts, my age in the tower, plus my subcontractors that were in the building that I lost. But we were all hands on deck. As I jumped on my motorcycle in the West Village to get to work, as I'm cutting up Greenwich Avenue in by the meatpacking district, the tower collapses, and basically that whoosh that other people described, that came and it blew me on my back on my motorcycle all the way up Greenwich Avenue. When I got to work a couple blocks later, I was covered in ash and I wasn't even that close.
1: Oh.
2: Now, I'll tell you a couple of things that you've never heard before.
1: Please.
2: About the tower.
1: Mm-hmm.
2: We had lots of contracts down there all over New York, Manhattan, but downtown we worked for the Federal Reserve and other people. And there's an underground railroad that connects a lot of those buildings down there. And when we worked in the Federal Reserve, we had to get all kinds of special passes and stuff because there's $500 million or so of gold stored in the Federal Reserve down there on a normal basis. And that gold gets moved back and forth at different times between different banks and the Reserve and the World Trade Center. So there was a fair amount of gold underneath the Trade Center when the Trade Center collapsed. When we got the contract, the company that I worked for, to oversee FEMA to monitor the ticket work, because it was not contract work. It was all ticket work. And so I coordinated the ticket work to approve the work that was being done.

0: when we got to the point down, first of all, those towers burned for 3 months, the compression of all the stuff that was down there. They smoked and burned for 3 months, and a lot of people didn't realize that. Yeah. I had a son that had neutropenia. My wife tried to take off at about out of hell that morning with my newborn, but the cops wouldn't let her out of Greenwich Village, and I told her to sit tight anyway. I had to get to work. But when we got down deep enough into the pile, the feds came in, threw everybody off the site, and they started doing whatever there was to do the gold reclamation. Now, meanwhile, that that's going on, my buddy, my college roommate, my fraternity brother, he was living in Jersey City on a houseboat, and he started ferrying people off of Battery Park City in the Bottom Point because nobody could get out. And he started ferrying people off the point of Manhattan over to Jersey City. And as other people said, it was a beautiful, gorgeous day, which in some cases, the theory has saved a lot of people because a lot of people weren't in the towers yet. They were taking a late come to work day that morning. And as other people have said, I find it miraculous that there was not more debris strike in the body count to the people in the plaza and in the adjacent streets that got hit. Very few people actually got killed from debris that came down, and that was mostly from when the towers came down. Now, the last thing I'll tell you.
1: Do you think that was just because they were able to run away at that point? They were getting out?
0: No, as your former, as the last caller or so just said, I think that's sort of a miraculous that all of the inertia of the debris all went into the tower. It seems very strange that glass and everything else, glass alone on the skin of the towers didn't just go flying everywhere. It all stuck inside. It truly a weird situation. But now I'll tell you one more thing from an esoteric perspective.
1: Sure.
0: I've been a very strong esoteric person all my life. And prior to the 9/11 powers coming down, I had with my newborn moved into a what's called a Sufi community, which is basically it was one of the original Shaker properties up in upstate New York that got bought out by this religious group. And it was sort of a hippie commune that I moved into while I was transitioning to a parental leave type thing with my newborn. And at that time, I was just taking training in that. And so one of the things to remember is that as the towers pancaked, everything went to dust. Steel went to dust, as you were talking about. What you got to remember is 3,000 souls that perished went to dust. And we collectively down there in Manhattan were breathing in those 3,000 souls.
1: That's
0: into
1: right.
0: We were ingesting what was left of their bodies.
1: Mm-hmm.
0: I can remember walking. I took a break midday just to clear my head by the Flatiron Building, that is where my office was, to walk through the park and just clear my head. And if there was ever a day that everybody's guard was down, that we were all human, that we were all connected, that we were all understanding the oneness of everything, was that day. But I remember it as viscerally as ever. As soon as President Bush came on the news around 5 o'clock, 5:30, I remember walking past the bar, and all of a sudden the vibe changed so 180 degrees. It was, instead of trying to understand what drove those people to take such a horrific act and what pressures were on them, blah, blah, blah. This is, I know it's a little contra attitude that most people have, but as soon as Bush came on and it was the cowboy mentality and we're going to kick their butt and we're going to go after those guys, the whole mystical envelope broke. And everybody became, you know, guns and knives and let's get those guys. It was a pregnant moment that potentially had the opportunity for dialogue, and it vanished as fast as it came. And the last thing I'll say is that group that I was with, there were a lot of senior teachers that were living in Manhattan at the time. And I remember going to a very high high-end spiritual service that I wasn't really qualified for, but I was down there. And they basically worked that site to reclaim the souls that were lost and had nowhere to go and were confused.
1: Rick, thanks for your phone call. Very nice. Thanks so much for that information. Those of you that want to call in as well with open lines, we'd love for you to do that. 343 firefighters were lost while thousands were trying to escape. But they ran toward that danger to help anybody they could along the way. Where were you 25 years ago? Coast to Coast AM, Connie Willis here. Never forget.

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10: Next. Hey, Alfie, what can I get for you?
11: Hey, Nora, just a nice latte, please. How was your weekend?
10: Not bad, thanks. Mainly working here. You?
11: Me? Well, I was battling gods in the afterlife realm, and after lunch, I fought mercenaries. Ooh, could I get oat milk with that latte, please?
10: Yeah, of course.
11: And then Sunday was mostly fighting supervillains. So a pretty chill weekend. Oh, and I'll grab an almond croissant, too.
10: Wait, what? That didn't actually happen, right?
11: It happens on PS5.
12: The nation remembers. I'm Roxanne Evans, Fox News. The 25th anniversary of the 9/11 terror attacks was observed Friday in New York City. Fox's Tanya J. Powers reports from Lower Manhattan.
13: The names of almost 3,000 people whose lives were lost on September 11th, 2001 have been read at Ground Zero, along with 7 moments of silence. Family members, survivors, first responders, and others gathered on the plaza at the 9/11 Memorial for the somber ceremony that included music from the Brooklyn Youth Chorus, cellist Yo-Yo Ma, and singer Jennifer Nettles. Security was tight as the event was attended by many dignitaries, including 4 former presidents, Vice President J.D. Vance, and other current and former elected officials. At Ground Zero in Lower Manhattan, Tanya J. Powers, Fox News.
12: And President Trump marked the 25th anniversary of the 9/11 attacks as we're at war with Iran. Fox's Jared Halperin from the White House.
14: 25 years after the September 11th terror attacks, President Trump says the nation will never forget.
15: That's why we fight today. We don't have a choice. There can only be victory. We fight hard. We fight to win.
14: Speaking at a memorial service at the Pentagon, the president saluted the victims killed and service members he says are working right now to ensure the world's number one sponsor of terror, Iran, will never have a nuclear weapon. Vice President J.D. Vance attended the service at the World Trade Center site in Lower Manhattan. At the White House, Jared Halpern, Fox News.
12: A family in Kissimmee, Florida, has built their own 9/11 memorial in their front yard. Kathy Reedy and her family placed 2,977 American flags to honor each of the lives lost on that day. Reedy said it was a family effort made from the heart. One of the flags for Reedy's cousin Michael Horn, who died in the collapse. 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
10: 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Hey, Alfie, what can I get for you?
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10: 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Mainly working here. You?
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1: Mr. Bowie on Coast to Coast AM. Connie Willis here. Yeah, David Bowie, he opened the concert for New York City following 9/11 and later performed Heroes for that arena for the firefighters and the police officers and the rescue workers and all their families. And, you know, that was a song written decades earlier about ordinary people becoming heroes suddenly. So it had a whole new meaning for them and took total advantage of that. Absolutely. Well, a Willis weekend continues as well. Tomorrow night, I'll be back with Tom Powell. He'll be joining us back again here on Coast to Coast AM. I don't know that he's been on for a while. He's going to be talking about how the different paranormal creatures and different things out there relate, as well as James Bartley's going to be on after that, talking about the reptilians and the My Labs and the aliens and all sorts of really cool stuff like that. That's tomorrow here on Coast to Coast AM.
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1: Of course, at the Pentagon, 184 innocent lives were lost. So the grief of 9/11 reached New York, Virginia, Pennsylvania, and families all around the world. And here we are talking about it still. And I appreciate all of you that are calling in. We got a lot of people that text me and message me and email me throughout all of this, and they're all enjoying the call-ins, all of you that have called in so far. They're enjoying you just as much as they enjoyed Stanley. So let's see what we got else on the line here. We're going to go west of the Rockies, talk to Jesus out of Maui. Hello, Jesus. How are you?
5: Yes, Jesus from Maui. I was born in New York and grew up there, and I remember 9/11. I was working for my family, and nobody wanted to buy car pots because, you know, who wants to buy car pots on such a tragedy? So we hooked up a little TV, and we watched that all day. But the weird thing is...
1: Wait a minute, Jesus. Did you say car parts?
5: Yeah, car pots.
1: You are such a New Yorker. I love it. That's great.
5: I'm sorry.
1: Okay. I'm sorry. No, I love it. No, that was good. I just thought Maui might take it out of you a little bit, but I guess not.
5: No, I was born.
1: It's okay.
5: Most of my life. But anyway, I seen it live, and I thought I seen it live, and then I seen it two or three times after that. The live reporter from Ground Zero looked over, told people, hey, and a second plane just hit the other tower. And then all of a sudden, in his background over his shoulder, you see the plane at the tower. How could he say the second plane at the tower when after he said it, the plane at the tower? And this really happened. So it was either a glitch in some type of broadcasting or what do you call it when you produce it? Or maybe something strange there.
1: So you're saying, so say that again. You're saying, okay,
5: a second plane just hit the other tower, and behind him, the second plane hit the tower after he said it. And I've seen this two or three times. I'm not sure if I've seen it live or not.
1: Oh, so I know what you're talking about.
5: Production problem or
1: that other thing.
5: Conspiracy.
1: Well, there's also another name for it that even maybe you could have been a part of, and it's very paranormal, and somebody will come up with the word at one point for me where it's almost deja vu, but it's not deja vu. It's something else.
5: Do you think you thought it was going to happen and it happened?
1: No, I think somebody calling with
5: call screeners. Even your call screener said he's seen this clip.
1: Yeah. Oh, yeah. Well, there's something.
5: I'm thinking it was either a production glitch or something stranger than that.
1: Right.
5: Sorry. I didn't mean to cut you off. I'll be quiet.
1: No. That's okay. Hey, you know, you're a New Yorker, man. It's just part of what you do. And that's what I love about New Yorkers. They just give it straight. I love it. No. There's something else where it's kind of like, it's not a premonition. It's where things change along the way in time where, let's say an old commercial from a long time ago. We all knew it was sung one way, but then, we hear it again and it had sung another way, and they swear that it was always like that. So there's a name for that. Hopefully someone will call in. Thanks for calling in though. Enjoy Maui out there. And, thanks for calling in. I love that Kapot. So I'm like, wait a minute. Kapots. New Yorker coming out of the Maui guy. That's right. Okay. That was great. I really like that. If you remember what that is, it's in the paranormal world. And there's everybody's pretty much got the same recollection of the same things that changed. It could have even been some of the cereal boxes we remember growing up with. We all could swear it looked just like this and did this, but then we look back and it's not that at all. Remember that kind of thing? So I don't know. Somebody's going to come up with the word. I know because I think I actually tried to do a show on it, but I couldn't find enough examples to do it. So it's just a handful of them, but it's got a name. So let's see what somebody brings in for me. Let's go east of the Rockies, talk to Sue out of North Carolina. Hello, Sue. Welcome to Coast to Coast AM.
6: Hello, that was a very interesting guest.
1: Wasn't he? Stanley.
6: Yeah,
1: amazing.
6: Oh, yeah.

0: And I do agree. I've always thought that 9/11 should be a holiday. It should be, you know, in other words, a memorial day because of what everybody went through and how many lives were lost. So I thought it was a holiday. I was calling places around here and said, are you going to be open on Friday, you know, because I really believe it should be dedicated and, you know, we should honor all those lives lost. And I really think it should be recognized, you know.
1: Yeah, recognize
0: it. Like
1: Memorial
0: Day, yeah.
1: Yeah, because all day long on TV, right, we're watching them call the names and ring the bell and following what's going on throughout the day. So I absolutely agree with you. I don't know if you hung up, but okay, there you are. Okay. I'm with you 100%. Do you remember where you were when it happened?
0: Yes. I was watching television just for a few minutes, and then I had to call my automobile insurance company because I had to talk something over with them. And the lady, the secretary that was at the office, she said, do you have your TV on? I said, yes. She said, are you looking at what's going on? I said, what's going on? So then I went over to the TV and, oh my God, there it was. And I couldn't believe what I was looking at, you know?
1: Yeah.
0: I'm still having trouble actually, you know, believing that it happened. It was so horrific.
1: And hard to believe it's been 25 years.
0: Yeah, it sure has. It's time flies, doesn't it?
1: It does, but I am glad we are remembering it. And thank you for calling in. I appreciate that, telling us. Oh. I think she was going to say, I love you, Connie, and we cut it off. Just kidding. All right, open lines are continuing here. Thanks, everybody, for calling in. I appreciate that. We've got so many calls over here. I know a lot of you have been hanging in there waiting. Let's let's go to wildcard line number 5. Talk to Scott in California. Hey there, Scott. Welcome to Coast AM.
2: Hello, Connie. Nice to talk to you again. And I really appreciate you bringing on Stanley and making the time to reach out to him tonight. I've heard him many times on YouTube. He's just a wonderful guy. But the thing is that really 9/11, also as terrible as it was, but we really need to ask ourselves the questions why 9/11 really happened. And, you know, a lot of it is to do what we invaded the Gulf War, the war in Iraq and Palestine, the Middle East confrontations. Even the interview with Leslie Stahl had in 60 Minutes with Madeleine Albright in 1996, she made a comment on live television that she said that 500,000 dead Iraqi children, the price was worth it. You know, that recruited these terrorists to do this horrible act. But the thing that really concerns me is that we're at war right now in Iran, and we're not, Washington is not learning its lessons. And, you know, I don't want another 9/11, but, you know, they're going to retaliate. And, you know, that's my biggest fear because, you know, there are 3,000 victims in 9/11 that this should never have happened. But we really should question Washington the way it's handling its world affairs. You know, there's a point where, you know, we have to stop invading countries and we have to protect our citizens, you know. And that's really my point because 9/11 was a horrible thing. You know, I remember it. I lived in New York for 1 month during this event, and I don't want to see it again. In fact,
1: so
2: there's still people dying over it. Yeah, I'm still there.
1: That's true. So you're still, like, in New York for a month? I mean, for a month, why were you there then? Were you there
2: I was there for a job interview, and I was there when it happened. But you know, I'm glad it wasn't in the bombing zone or 9/11, because there are people still dying today from all the asbestos, the cement, the plastic, the fibers. I mean, yes. I've heard there's about 6,000 have already died. Maybe it's 9,000 on top of the 3,000. So, you know, when you look at the Gulf War, when we invaded the Gulf War in 1991, we lost about 195 soldiers. But was the price worth it? And if you can actually look on, you can question this on ChatGPT, and ChatGPT will just tell you that the price was not worth it to invade Iraq in 1991, because it wasn't for the Gulf War, more likely 9/11 would never have happened. And, so, you know,
1: so we're getting now consultation from AI. Wow. That's, you know, I think it all depends on who asks the question too, by the way. Hey, listen, I want to say thanks for calling. We just have other people calling in and I want them to talk about, I want to know where you were. I want to know what you think about making a federal holiday. I don't want it to get political. I don't want it to get into that. That's other shows. That's other times. That's right now it's remembering those and I think that's important for us to do tonight. Okay. But I appreciate your phone calls I tell you what, you guys all got some incredible insight and I appreciate that you're calling in. Let's go. Holy cow. We got to go to wild card line number one. Talk to Bill. He's trucking in Oregon. What is it, Bill?
3: I say Oregon.
1: Okay. Always say like goodbye, like Oregon, gone, bye. I'm gone, bye. Okay. I got to remember that. Okay.
3: Well, plus I live in Washington, so I got to be a little bit careful. You know, I'm surrounded by Oregoners or Oregoners. Hey, hey, Connie, I just wanted to say that, you know, 9/11, I spent 25 years in the Army and I retired in 2010. So if you just do the simple math, 9/11 has kind of been the focal point of my life. All right. So I just want to say something briefly about 9/11. I was at Fort Huachuca, Arizona. I was running a 2-mile physical training test. It's the last one I ever did under 11 minutes. All right. I mean, I was really feeling very proud of myself that day. And then all of a sudden I saw that plane fly into the tower and I was like, I forgot all about my moment of great pride on the track. Okay. And then, also, Dick Cheney, a president, I call him President Cheney posthumously because in many ways that people don't know, he was president, Connie. But you know, you could chalk that up to my opinion, but he was at Fort Huachuca.
1: Well, like Bush was calling him. He was calling him down in the room, right? He was talking to him on the phone.
3: Yeah. Dick Cheney had a lot of experience. Okay. And, but I also wanted to say something about, Crystal Skulls, if I could.
1: Crystal Skulls? You can't say that for tomorrow night?
3: Well, it'll just be quick. It's because George had a guest on. It'll be quick.
1: Okay.
3: She was a minister or something, and she kept saying something that, for some reason, it was kind of clicking in my mind. She kept saying that there was nothing written about the Crystal Skulls until the 20th century. Okay, she said, I have to be honest about that. There's nothing predating the 20th century, and that made me think about the archaeological site Corral, Peru. In Corral, Peru. There's no evidence of war. I mean, and it goes beyond that, Connie. There's no evidence of any sort of police force or any sort of, so you can even speculate they did not even have crime. All right. It was 3000 BC, about the time the, Great Pyramid of Giza was being built. And Corral, Peru, there was another thing I wanted to say about it. It was, no crime, and it was a 3000 BC. There's a lot of synchronicities with 13. No written language. That's the most important point, and then I'll just leave it at that. They didn't have a written language. So, I mean, if they had crystal skulls, of course, there wouldn't be anything written about it.
1: Well, thank you very much for all that information, and I'm still cheering you on for the run that you did. So thanks for calling in. I appreciate that. And you can too. It is open lines. By the way, it was the Mandela effect that I was thinking of before, the Mandela effect, right? Look that up and see if that isn't a possibility, because I don't know, you know, there was so much footage going on. It was chaos like crazy. And when you're a live reporter, out at that point, you know, at that point, we didn't all do the phone thing, right? Could you imagine if we had the tech and the devices, all the phones that we, you know, because everybody's a reporter now, right? Everybody, so much for my degree in broadcast journalism, right? Now everybody is a journalist and they tell everything that's happening. Could you imagine if that happened today, all the footage out there? So the past footage, it was, as it was happening back then, it was still very chaotic and all over the place. And people were trying to figure out what was going on. Just shocked the world for sure. So Mandela effect. That's what we were looking at. We got more phone calls to take. I'm a little concerned to take any right now because I think we're about to take a break. So I do want to say that I wanted to give you a story about something that I thought was really, really cool. There was a badly damaged pear tree. Maybe you know the story, maybe not. But there was a pear tree that was terribly damaged. They pulled it out. It was still alive from the ruins of the World Trade Center. And today, that survivor tree, as they call it, still stands. And that is reminding us that the wounded is not the same as defeated. I just love that story and all the other different things that come out of it. For the inspiration part of it. And I appreciate everyone calling in, not just on the lines, but texting and messaging. As you can hear, I still can't shut off some of these bells and whistles as much as I try to do that. Again, I want to thank Stanley Pramnath. That is Stanley, S-T-A-N-L-E-Y, because you guys are also asking me, how do we find him? How do we learn more? So Stanley, and then Pramnath. You can find him on Facebook, and you can find him on YouTube as well, telling the stories, the accounts that happened, and you'll get to see him. And nothing's changed. He's not embellishing. He continues the same story, and he's been talking about it for 25 years, and he will continue. I appreciate those of you that have called in. I appreciate you that are waiting right now, but we have more to come here on Open Lines, and of course the songs as well too. I thank you for recognizing those too, and talking about the show that you saw as well with all of the entertainers getting together to raise the money. That is, you know, I wish we could do more and more and more of that, and you know, we'll see. Maybe we will. So the last segment is coming up. If you want to tell us where you were 25 years ago, or if you want to say, hey, you know what? I do think this should be recognized as a federal holiday. I'd like to know that. Thanks for calling in. Thanks for staying there with us. Put those flags up. Never forget. God bless America. You're listening to Connie Willis here on Coast to Coast AM.

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1: There you go. It's the Who on Coast to Coast AM. Behind Blue Eyes. That, of course, was sung in that in Madison Square Garden. That was a big defining moment when that song came up with the surviving members of the New York PD and also the fire department filling up the garden as that was happening. It was just an amazing concert, and just I hope you enjoyed the music tonight. I know you've enjoyed the phone calls and also the guest Stanley, and I think you even enjoyed Tommy D stepping in and talking away and telling us all the cool stuff that's going on.
2: Sometimes. Hey, isn't the Mandela effect pretty cool?
1: That's it. Yeah. Now, you know what? Of course, when I say I didn't find much, you know, when I was trying to do a show for it, I couldn't find a whole bunch of stuff on it. And now everybody's writing me in. Oh, there's a whole bunch of stuff out there.
2: They call it the Mandela effect.
1: Mandela was involved. So, okay.
2: Oh my gosh. You're killing me.
1: Give me why?
2: Okay, so there's a lot of people that for some reason think he died in jail in the 80s, but he really didn't die till 2013 after he was released.
1: Oh, so they nicknamed it the Mandela effect. Credit. Yeah. Oh.
2: Now, did you like peanut butter and jelly growing up, or do you still eat them?
1: Oh man, you know, I like the ones that you can buy and they're frozen, and you eat a peanut butter and jelly like kind of frozen.
2: Okay, but you've had let's say Jiffy. You've had Jiffy, right?
1: Yeah. By the way, it's got to be white bread that sticks to the roof of your mouth. Okay,
2: but specifically Jiffy, you've had that one.
1: I've had Jiffy.
2: Guess what? You have not had Jiffy.
1: Oh no! What did I have? Wait a minute. J I F F. Why I'm thinking, or is it IE, or is it just Jiff?
2: It's Jiff.
1: Man, I don't know.
2: Isn't that crazy, Mandela effect? It's Jiff.
1: Wait a minute, Tommy Danheiser. Isn't it Tommy Jiffy Danheiser?
2: Jiff. You want to hear one more real quick?
1: Yes.
2: You remember the famous line? Come on, you know this movie. Luke, I am your father.
1: Okay, yeah.
2: He never said that.
1: What did he say?
2: He said, no, I am your father.
1: Oh, yeah, everybody does say, crazy. Luke, your father. Yeah, exactly.
2: These things are a lot of fun. We ought to pursue this, maybe.
1: Okay, let's do it. I think so. Cool. That's cool. You know what? That's almost like trick or treat.
2: Trick.
1: It's a trick.
2: It's trick or treat, right?
1: All right, I was just trying to make it work with Halloween. That's all.
2: I don't remember which one it was.
1: it's trick or treat.
2: Let me tell people real quick about our YouTube channel. We'd like you to go there. It's interviews of recent and past shows. We're always adding special best of compilations, and it's totally free. 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And Connie, good show tonight.
1: Thank you. And thanks for helping out. I really appreciate it. Open lines continue here. More phone calls. 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
5: You are listening to Coast AM. Connie Willis here. Wow. We're going to take, you know, open lines continue. So we got some phone calls still to take. And thanks so much for you guys calling in. I know it's hard to get through. I know it's, there's millions out there listening. Isn't that awesome though? Isn't that cool that when you do get in and that kind of thing? Now I have not gone to the ground zero. I haven't seen any of the new stuff that's been there. And I really look forward to doing that at one point. And I definitely want to see the blue beams, right? So that, I guess they can see that roughly 60 miles away and 4 miles into the sky. That's amazing. I definitely want to go there. And I appreciate seeing some of the things today, watching all the coverage that, I'm just amazed, and I hear this from parents more than anybody. Parents and grandparents are the ones that say, look, my grandkids or my kids know nothing about what happened. So I was appreciative to watching one of the shows where they were talking about how they do their best job to get kids out there in schools to have field trips. To bring them in to teach them what happened. And we can't forget. We just can't let that go. So thanks to those of you that are working on that and still keeping it alive that we don't forget. Because they don't remember, right? They weren't here, so they don't have a memory. But we can, this is history that has happened while we're here. And what a historic thing. In fact, I'm going to tell you this. I have some stories with 9/11. One of them, I was actually working with the show. It was a sports show. Gosh, I can't even think of it now. It was Oxygen Sports. It was on the Oxygen Network. During all that time, I was an anchor. And it didn't last that long because as soon as it started, 9/11 happened. But weeks before, I was flying in and out, months and weeks before, I was flying in and out of New York City. And at one point, I was there with a boyfriend and his family. We were there to see his brother do a Broadway show. He was in the Full Monty. And so it was all exciting and everything. And we did go to the towers and we went up all the way to the top and looked out. And if any of you have ever done that, you know that you can get a picture taken before you go. In fact, I think they just take it and then they charge you. They decide to charge you or not. But I remember that nobody went to go get the picture, And I was like, oh, let me go get that picture of all of us. And it's, I think it was like an 8x10. And I know I still have it somewhere. And I remember pulling it out. This was just a few weeks before. I remember pulling that picture out of all of us. And something said to me, this is history. And I was like, what? And again, it was, this is history. I didn't know what it meant.

0: the towers. I had been there years before, but not in, you know, I'd been to the top, of course, like you did. But when we were coming out, we went down, you know, like the escalator that they show in the film. We went down those little escalators. Well, to me, the small escalators. And I grabbed my friend. I stopped. I said, what I heard in my mind was, this isn't going to be here.
1: But
0: I didn't see fire. I didn't see planes. I didn't see any of that. I saw rubble, and it was powerful feeling. And I grabbed her, and I came to a dead stop. And then I laughed, and I said, well, of course, in 1,000 years, they'll find ruins, but it seems like it's going to be sooner.
1: Isn't that something, how we hear it, and then we blow it off, right?
0: Yeah, but it was, I mean, I laughed, like, but I stopped dead in my tracks because it was so powerful. But the second part of this is I have a totally different perspective than most people are, you know, they were there to rescue people, or they were there at the scene in New York. I was at the Toronto International Film Festival.
1: Oh.
0: And yeah, and I was in a yoga class, and I came out, and I thought, gee, Canadians watch TV a lot. They were just glued to this screen, you know, and I'm like, can we not do the downward dog, please? And it just, and then I found out, and I'm a recovering Catholic, so I just told my friends, I have to get out of here. And I went, like, just a few yards was the Catholic church. It was locked. So I go across the street. It's in Greektown, if you know Toronto. And the truth is, a lot of people were frightened because the CN building's there, right? You know, the CN building's the largest building in North America. So we're thinking they're going to hit the CN building next.
1: Right.
0: And Greektown's not that far from it. So I go into the Greek Orthodox Church, and I sit down, I'm praying. And this little lady dressed in black drags me back to the priest. And they're thinking I'm Orthodox. I'm not. and I, you know, he can see I'm upset, and I'm crying, and I'm trying to pray. And then he kind of chuckles, and he goes, you know, this happens to people every day in every country, all over the world, all the time. It's just the first time it's happened to you Americans. And you know, he was right. He's absolutely, absolutely right.
1: Yeah, it happened on our soil. Yeah.
0: Not the words I needed.
1: That's
0: to
1: right.
0: Hear right then. It just was very.
1: You didn't want that.
0: So I go back to my friend's place, and they had dragged the TV out of the closet just for me because they don't believe in TV. But I swear that the Canadian television, they showed those people when they jumped. Those were tight shots. They were much closer. And I didn't figure that out till I came back to the States and I saw the scenes replayed. You know, they were just more objective, and they were right up. And I've never heard anybody else talk about that. I don't think I hallucinated that, but they were just, they were much tighter shots, much closer, those people leaping. And that was really, really distressing.
1: You know what? I do remember that. I remember seeing, and I was here. I wasn't in Canada or anything. But I remember seeing very close-up shots of that, too, at the very beginning. And then they stopped. And it was all pulled back further. Okay, I saw that here. So I recognize that, too. That is interesting, though, that you picked up on that, too. Because no one else had ever said it to me, either.
0: Yeah, so that was very distressing. But then I will say that there were people there from all over the world, not just Hollywood, but, I mean, all over the world. And I happened to be with this, it was called Monsoon Wedding. And don't ask me how this happened, but I just fell into that group, and they're in all their Indian regalia. And they just said, you can't cry. And they would hug me and swing me around. And everybody from all the nations and internationally were really supportive and really nice and really trying to get out of there. You know?

0: Yeah, everybody wanted the first plane out, and I got the second international flight out of Canada. But it was very different being in a different country and a totally different perspective.
1: That's right.
0: It felt a little more brutal because I didn't have my peeps around. You know, I wasn't at home. I didn't have family. It was a very, very different experience.
1: Wow. Well, thank you for sharing that with us. And also your, like the little psychic ability kind of thing too. I appreciate you calling in. There was another situation and, that I had, I was actually walking from my hotel to, I don't know, somewhere around, it was around, the area. Oh my goodness. What's that really cool little area? It's wherever Oxygen Network is or was at least. And it's a really cool, neat little area. And I can't think of the name right now. And of course I will as soon as this is done, but I'm walking around. And at the time, I think it's still during the auditions and stuff. So I'm all dressed up in dress shoes and stuff. It's really hard if you've never been to New York City to walk in heels. Okay. So back in the day that, you know, thank goodness, you know, we're doing this stuff where it's investigations up in the mountains and things like that where I can wear hiking shoes. But as I'm walking through the streets of New York City, at one point, and you know how it goes, there's a ton of you and you're just walking up to the next light and the next block and the next light and the next block. And we stopped at one of the blocks and something had me look up. I looked up and I had to do a double take. In fact, I think I did a triple take and maybe even four because I kept shaking my head going, no, that's not what I see. That's not what I see. And I looked up, like I said, it was like three or four times. I couldn't believe what I was seeing. I was literally shaking my head saying, no way. I saw a huge plane in the air, very low. And I said to myself, that just can't be. No. You know, I look up again. There it is. I'm like, no way. Because that would hit a building. No way that would hit a building. And then I shook it off. At one point, it was just gone. And I thought, what was that? Okay, so that was weeks before it happened, in between probably weeks and months. And I was also in a taxi. I'll just finish these little stories off that had happened. I was also in a taxi and I was leaving New York City. This was all right before it happened, all with Oxygen Network. And the taxi guy was being very frantic with me as I'm sitting in the back. And he had a really strong accent. I couldn't hear everything he said. Then at one point, he literally stopped at the light and he turned around and he looked at me and he said, You see those things? He was pointing to planes in the air because we were at the airport. And he said, those could be missiles. Didn't think anything of it at the time. But later on, I turned my receipt in to the FBI. Never heard anything. But I thought that was important to do. Thanks so much for being here for looking back at where you were and where other people were 25 years ago. Put those flags up. Unite us. It just takes you to do that. We don't have to be split. Thanks for being here. And Stanley, thanks so much as well. Pramnath, find him and tell him thanks on Facebook. That's where you're going to find him. And you can check out how to spell his name at our website. Thank all of you. Enjoyed it. Thanks, Tommy D, as well, for being a part of it, too. I really appreciate it. I want to thank the entire team, and that's Julie Talbot, Bill May, Tommy Danheiser, of course. Like we said, that's Tommy D, Tommy Jiffy Danheiser, Dan Galante, Mike Cosio, Adam Thompson, Lex Lonehood, Sean LeDesour, Alec Fernandez, Tim Banal, Gina Salvati, Donna Walker, Sue Tricus, Rich Barra, Lisa Garr, Ryan Recker, Richard Sirrett, George Knapp, and, of course, George Norrie. Thanks for letting me be here, George Norrie. That's the Coast to Coast AM family and the team. And you guys, we can't do it without you all. So Willis Weekend continues. I'll be here tomorrow night with Tom Powell and James Bartley. Until then, sleep tight. Talk to you then. Bye for now. Connie Willis on Coast to Coast AM. Never forget. God bless America.

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6: Next. Hey, Alfie, what can I get for you?
7: Hey, Nora, just a nice latte, please. How was your weekend?
6: Not bad, thanks. Mainly working here. You?
7: Me? Well, I was battling gods in the afterlife realm, and after lunch, I fought mercenaries. Ooh, could I get oat milk with that latte, please?
6: Yeah, of course.
7: And then Sunday was mostly fighting supervillains. So a pretty chill weekend. Ooh, and I'll grab an almond croissant, too.
6: Wait, what? That didn't actually happen, right?
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8: A quarter century later, I'm Deborah Valentine, Fox News. Friday marking the 25th anniversary of the 9/11 terror attacks. Fox's Mark Meredith reports from Washington.
9: In New York, Vice President Vance, former presidents, and families of those killed gathered at Ground Zero to pay tribute. We also heard from a 9/11 widow who lost her husband and urged America's leaders to hold those responsible accountable. In Washington, another solemn ceremony as President Trump, War Secretary Pete Hegseth, and former National Security Advisor Condoleezza Rice all honored those killed and at the Pentagon, as well as the War on Terror.
10: We salute our first responders and law enforcement, and we love them.
9: In Pennsylvania, there was another moving ceremony near Flight 93, a crash. Remember, the passengers had overtaken the hijackers. 25 years later, many families are still grieving, and thousands of first responders still battling cancer, all linked to their work.
8: A new exhibition will open today at the 9/11 Memorial and Museum in Manhattan, exploring the legacy and service of 9/11 heroes designed for the next generation. President Trump is promising to make good on a $5,000 dividend payment if Republicans prevail in the midterms. Fox's Jared Halpern has more from the White House.
11: In a Friday afternoon social media post, President Trump says when he says something, he means it, adding the $5,000 dividend will happen because people deserve it. At this week's Republican midterm convention, the president announced a $5,000 dividend payment to every American adult if Republicans hold on to the House and Senate in November. Top Senate Democrat Chuck Schumer calls the plan a bribe to voters. And some Republicans have questioned the price tag, likely to top $1 trillion. President Trump says the dividends could be funded by tariffs and economic growth. At the White House, Jared Halpern, Fox News.
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20: Air taxis are taking to the skies in Texas. The state is launching the first test flights for a pilot program which has been dubbed Project Nexus. The state transportation department says the goal is to connect urban centers, rural communities, and neighboring states. They say these initial flights will not carry passengers. They are designed to collect data on safe flight routes. And if you've been hit with a lot of spam calls, almost every state is trying to fight back. 49 states have told the Federal Communication Commission to do something about it. Bob Williams has more.
21: Nearly 30 billion scam robocalls and texts were placed last year, costing customers nearly $2 billion lost to scammers. Oregon Attorney General Dan Rayfield says phone companies profit from that business, and there are steps they can take to reduce the calls. They want better vetting of businesses, making sure they maintain their call quality, strengthening ID protections, and penalizing companies that allow illegal robocalls.
20: New York City's sanitation department has started issuing fines to small residential buildings that don't use the official city trash bins. Now,
22: buildings up to 9 units must use bins that are 55 gallons or less with a secure lid, or now they risk a $50 fine on first offense. The mandatory bins only used for trash are an effort by city officials to reduce the rat population.
20: Two powerhouse Texas regions outpacing almost every major job market nationwide. Data from the Bureau of Labor Statistics show Dallas-Fort Worth added 54,000 jobs so far this year, ranking second in the country behind New York. Houston ranked third with 50,300 new positions. And forget coffee. Natalie Rodriguez reports one South Florida city is leading the nation, but it has nothing to do with caffeine.
23: New data reveals Miami officially runs on OnlyFans, leading the nation in adult content creators per capita. The Magic City boasts over 5,000 online creators, blowing past competitors like Las Vegas and Los Angeles. Cities also show local residents spend more cash supporting the platform than almost any other city in America.
20: I'm Monica Nelson with your consumer and business news.

0: broadcasting live from the confines of an abandoned radio station in the secluded apartment building of high strangeness from the foothills of the Colorado Rockies, waving that American flag. It's time for full disclosure of the topics they told us were off limits. Hey there, Connie Willis here. Tonight, 9/11, music to remember, and open lines where we hear from you and where you were 25 years ago today. So go ahead, time now, turn off those lights. Join me for another interesting evening of conversation, much needed education, and the chance we might get a little closer to the truth of what lurks amongst us and what is beyond. I'm Connie Willis, and this is Coast to Coast AM.
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5: America and our friends and allies join with all those who want peace and security in the world, and we stand together to win the war against terrorism. Tonight, I ask for your prayers for all those who grieve. None of us will ever forget this day, yet we go forward to defend freedom and all that is good and just in our world.
0: 25 years ago today, 2,977 innocent people taken from this world. Tonight, we remember them not as a number, but as names, faces, families, and futures that should have been. Tonight, we're not just simply looking back at history. We are bearing witness with Stanley Pramnath, our guest tonight, who survived the attack from the 81st floor of the South Tower. This was after the second plane hit directly right where he was. Stanley saw flight 175 coming directly toward his office. What he carries is not a story borrowed from history, but a memory he has lived for 25 years. And we have him here tonight. Stanley Pramnath. Hey, so nice to meet you. It was great to talk to you beforehand, just to set this up tonight. Thank you so much for being here and welcome to Coast to Coast AM.
6: Well, thank you, Connie. I wouldn't miss this for the world. I told the pastor today that I spoke with, Pastor Jonathan Carpenter, I said, I'm the servant for this weekend. Whatever you guys ask me, I will do. And this is my gratitude to the Lord.
0: That's great. Yeah, because when I asked you about it, you have so many places you needed to be today and tomorrow. And I know you're the busy guy out there telling your story over and over again to different people. And you have been for 25 years. But when I told you the time that we're on, you were like, you know what? I made a deal with God and we're going to do it. And you said today to me today. Yeah.
6: Absolutely. Yeah. Today's the day. Yes.
0: I love it. So here it is. And how are you doing today? Well, just tell me about today first. And then I want to get to your story.
6: Well, I never thought I would live to see today, 25 years, because every person who I spoke to over the years, every person from doctors right down, they all told me that I was going to die. And I outlived every single one of them. I lived to prove them all wrong. Every time they told me over the 25 years, you're going to die, you're going to die, you're going to die. As we dive deeper, deeper, deeper, I'm going to tell you post 9/11 why I keep saying people told me I was going to die and I live.
0: I'm so happy. Because I've never met somebody so inspirational. There's something about you that is just so special. And well, let's hear your story.
6: Can I interrupt you for 1 second?
0: Sure.
6: When I went to work at Fuji Bank, anybody who asked me how I was doing, I would tell them that I'm special. And my pastor used to tell us, anybody in America ask you, especially in New York City, how you doing? Before you answer, they are gone. But if you tell them you're special, they would turn back and give you that look. What makes you special? And I would tell them I'm a child of God. So I took that to my job. So when you said the word special just now, it just, my God, yes.
0: There's a definite connection. And that connection that you even have, like, that I feel from you, so many people do. And I'm so happy to be able to have you here tonight. I didn't realize it was 18 people that made it out, and you're one of the 18. Is that right?
6: That is correct.
0: Okay.
6: But from the strike zone, I was the only one that walked out.
0: Oh my goodness.
6: From the impact zone and up, 18 people total, but from the actual strike zone, the plane took out from, let's say, 79th to the 82nd, I was the only one who passed through there and walked out. Every person who was there on the floor at the time, the four floors we occupied, that big orange glow when the second plane hit the building, I'm in the middle there. Everybody was gone.
0: Well, I know
6: and
0: you
6: I'm
0: don't.
6: The only one who walked out.
0: You have an amazing story. Everything that you say as it happens is just a miracle. So let's start from the beginning. Of going to work, and it doesn't even happen at work. It really starts before you even leave work with a lucky shoe.
6: Correct. So I'm going to walk you through that Tuesday, that call it lucky Tuesday, that bright, nice, warm day, September 11, 2001. So we had this little house, not that we have a big house now, a little house in Elmont in Long Island. So we live, this is outside of the borough of Queens going east. So we live in Elmont, and like I said, a little house, two bedrooms. We have two daughters. Stephanie was 8 and a half and Caitlin was 4. And Jenny is my wife. So I'm taking a shower and she's fixing her hair and she's telling me, Stan, I'm having a bad hair day. And after 37 years of marriage, I still can't figure out what a bad hair day is. So she's fixing her hair. And I'm in the shower and I'm telling her I'm going to wear that shoe. I call it my lucky shoe and go to work. First day I'm wearing this shoe. I bought the shoe. I'm not a shopper, but I passed through the shoe store and I look. I'm like, God, I got to buy the shoe. I bought the shoe. It looks like a cross between a cop's shoe or his boots and a construction worker's shoe. It has a thick rubber sole. I saw the shoe, I walked in the store and I asked the lady how much, and she says $110. That's about, I would say about 35 years ago. So I bought the shoe, and when I came home, she looked at me and she started laughing. I got to see this, Dan. You never went shopping. And I never bought anything else.
0: Wow.
6: So she looked at the shoe, she says, Dan, for $110, I could have gotten you a Clarks, a Bostonian. And she went on and Johnson & Murphy. And she went on with all these names of shoe that I don't know. So she buys, I wear. We go shopping. I hold the bags. She goes shop. I would never bother her. If you want to spend 5 hours at a store, I'll wait for you. But the deal is you're going to come out and we're going to have dinner. And that's the best gift shopping. So I'm telling her I'm going to wear this shoe. She says, Stan, it's an ugly pair of shoe. I says, no, I'm going to wear it today. And I said, I'm going to wear my white shirt today and go to work. And I'm saying the same prayer in my heart over and over and over. Lord, cover me, all my loved ones under your precious blood. Take us to work, to school, wherever we go. Bring us back home in safety, peace and safety. So nobody hears anything. Prayer is going through my heart. And I left, went to work. I commute by driving from Elmont to go to the borough of Queens. I'll park up wherever I can find a spot. And took the A train and go to Lower Manhattan. So one way, it would probably, depending on traffic and all, it would probably take me 2.5 or 2 hours. So I commuted at an average 4 to 5 hours per day. It didn't bother me. We have 2 little children, and I have no choice. I have to go to work. And my philosophy was, if going to work to provide for your family means that you're doing something wrong, well, then I'm guilty. I always carry that concept in my heart. So I went to work, got out the Chambers Street, walked through the tunnel, and now I'm right by Ben and Jerry's in the concourse of the World Trade. I stop, the lady looks at me, and she says, one raisin bagel toasted and a cup of coffee. I say, yep. I collect it, it's in a brown bag, pushes the button in the elevator, and I'm gone up. Less than 45 seconds, I'm on the 78th floor, the sky lobby of the second tower. So I worked on the South Tower on the 81st floor. We had occupied 4 floors, 79th through the 82nd. I worked for Fuji Bank as an assistant vice president. So bottom line is I was helping to run their global operation, and we were a large bank. We were in the middle of a merger / consolidation with 2 other large Japanese banks. And at the time, we were, I think, was the number 3 financial institution in the world. So we were huge. Somewhere within 78 to 82,000 employees worldwide and in America. So I find myself now, I'm on the sky lobby. Walk across the hallway about 20 feet, pushes the button for the local elevator, and went up now to the 81st floor.
0: And the sky lobby is 80th, right?
6: The 78th floor, the sky
0: 78th.
6: Lobby.
0: 78th. Okay.
6: Yeah. So this is where everybody's going to come and wait now. And when they want to go up to higher floors, they will walk across, pushes the button to the local elevator, and it stops to each floor going up to the 110 or 102, whatever the floor you want to go to. So I walk all the way from the north side of the building to the south side. I made a right at the end of the floor, and I walked into a huge glass enclosed office. Some other folks cheered at the office with me. So a young lady was making copies at a copier. Her name is Delise Seriano. She says, Stan, how you doing? I'm special, thank you. And she says, I know you're special, Stan.
0: Aw.
6: So because we were in the middle of a consolidation, the phone was on one desk, and about 8 feet away, I will be sitting. So we were rearranging all the furniture and everything, and part of the staff was relocated to the North Tower. So my phone rang, and I picked it up, and my mother is on the phone. Stan, are you okay? Yeah. And then my brothers, Steve, Paul, Bill, Stan, are you okay? You okay? You okay? Yeah. And I'm saying to myself, God, it's not even 9 o'clock. That's a lot of love here. And then sometimes months would pass and I wouldn't hear anything from these folks. So I hung up the phone, but they'd never told me that the first plane had hit the first building. I was in the elevator coming up, and the elevator was soundproof, so I couldn't hear anything.
0: So it's that soundproof? We have radio stations that are not that soundproof. That's
6: amazing. Oh my gosh, it was soundproof, so I did not hear a word or a sound.
0: Mm.
6: And the elevators were kind of built in the bowels of the building. So it was enclosed on all sides. It was not like toward the extreme end where you can hear the sound from outside against the wall.
0: That's right.
6: So where I sat, if I was to look a direction to my right hand, I would see the Statue of Liberty. If I look an angle to my right, I could see part of the Brooklyn Bridge. Swiveling the chair, I can see Jersey City overlooking the Hudson. and part of the North Tower. So it was a spectacular view. When you sit down on the desk and you look down through the huge panes of window down, cars and trucks, it looks like little matchbox. So planes and everything flew on the same altitude. Let's say they're half a mile, 3/4 miles away. You'll see a plane just zoom by on a nice warm day. So it was a normal sight. So as I'm going towards my desk, I hung up the phone and angled to my right. I'm looking at, I'm like, gosh, I saw like a huge chunk of fireball fell from the sky. So I walk close to the window and I'm looking up because Kenneth Fitzgerald, he was hit way up high. And so I bend actually and I'm looking up. So I called out to the young lady, said, Delise, come take a look. Something is happening outside. And she says, oh my God, Stan, I'm scared. And you saw chunks of debris falling, burning. I'm like, oh my God. So I ran back to the phone and I'm calling my boss, a guy named Peter Del Grasso. Pete-san, pick up. Son in Japanese is like sir or mister. There's no response. I called his boss, Bob Militaglio. Bobby, pick up. No response. I said, Delise, let's get out of here. So we ran out of the office, down the hallway, back to the local elevator on the north side. Now, I got to tell you, one floor was like 1 acre square. So it was not a little floor. Pushes the button, and the next thing we know, we are now back on the sky lobby of the 78th floor. Multiple elevators, lots of people. My guess was like something like 200 to 250 people. Everybody is standing right there waiting for elevators to go down. Delise and I and 18 people from our offices from the 79th to the 82nd floor are waiting right there. The doors open. I stepped in. The folks went in. The door closed. 20 of us from my company, Fuji Bank, went downstairs. As soon as the door opened, I stepped out and there was a turnstile. So you had to pass through the turnstile and then you would have been in the lobby and then you go out. I'm about to go to the turnstile and the security guard looks at me and says, where are you going? I said, I'm going home. I saw fireballs falling from the sky on that building there. He said, now, your building is safe, it's secure. Go back to your office. And you can hear the intercom. Your building is safe, it's secure. Go back to your office over and over and over. And you can hear that whoop whoop sound and you can see the strobe lights are all blinking. And it was like total chaos. So I'm standing outside of the elevator. The doors are trying to close. Manny Gomez, one of the guys in the elevator, leaned against one door and Jack Andriacchio against the other door, preventing it from closing. Come on, stand a man. We don't have all day.
0: Oh.
6: From the elevator, I can hear this. Come on, stand a man. You're a big guy. Come on in. Now, what are you scared about, Stan? Had somebody told me at that point that a plane had hit the first building, I would have been out.
0: Right.
6: But nobody said anything up to that point. Delise stepped out of that elevator, the young lady who was with me. And she said, Stan, I'm scared. I want to go home. I said, take the rest of the day off.
0: Nice.
6: And that was probably the best decision I made in my entire life.
0: Mm-hmm.
6: And one of the fellas in there said, Stan, how can you do something like this? We have an operation here to run. No, no, no. I'm running the operation. She's going home. I never spoke to my bosses like that. Never. So that was out of character.
0: Mm-hmm.
6: So everybody's like, whoa, Stan. Like, oh my God, you offended this guy. And he's angry. But I wasn't angry. Just that I felt that this young lady knew wanted to go home. She's scared. And it's the right thing to do. So I said, she's walking. She's turning back. Stan, are you sure? Cool, cool, cool. And she's gone. She's gone. And the doors are trying to close. The guys are standing and leaning against it. Come on, Stan. Come on. Let's get in. Let's go back up. Half-heartedly, I'm deciding, and I'm walking very slowly to go back in there. And that brief moment, within split seconds, I relived that 1993 bombing. February 26th, it was a lightly snowing day. And the guy walks away with a remote control, 1,200 pounds of explosive under the North Tower, parked the rental vehicle there, presses the button, boom. I remember my supervisor at the time, a lady named Sophia Wong. She had ordered pork chops and Chinese cabbage and rice. And they put a hard-boiled egg right in, plop in the middle of it. So she's eating the same thing. I'm eating the same thing. We're sitting again across the table from each other. It's about 1 o'clock or thereabout. Don't remember exactly what time it was, but in my memory, it's like it's about 1 o'clock. All we heard was boom. And the building shook, the lights flickered, the place went dark, and the smoke rose from the vents. And within seconds, all hell broke loose. Everybody's screaming, "We're gonna die, we're gonna die." And I sat down there very peacefully. And I continue eating, and the lady's like, "How can you eat at a time like this, Dan? Were you going to die?" "Lady, if I'm going to go to the Lord today, I'm going with a full stomach." And I cleared that pork chop. And thank God I did, because I got home 2 o'clock the next morning. Jenny thought I died. I didn't have a cell phone. I couldn't contact her. And they would tell you when, if there's a fire or smoke condition, drop, roll, go to later lower floors. Well, they forgot all that we were told every quarter when we had fire drill. We went higher, higher floors. And we found ourselves on the 84th floor. We waited until the smoke subsided, and then we walked all the way down and went home. So I relived that entire episode.
0: You were there for both of these incidents. Wow.
6: Yes, ma'am.
0: Both I didn't know incident. That. Wow.
6: And
0: wow.
6: It was 1993. I really thought I was going to die.
0: Mm-hmm.
6: So I got back in the elevator. The door closed. And I could still remember the faces of all these people who I would never see again.
0: Mm.
6: And I remember this Japanese fellow, Kawauchi. He had his sweater tucked in the khakis. And I yank it out. "Come on, man. It's a warm, nice day." And Alicia Levin looks at me and says, "Only Stan can do that."
0: Only
6: these people were not just employer that. Employees. They were more friends with me.
0: This is Stanley Pramuth that we're talking with. And he was one of the survivors of 9/11. More of his story coming. And we will ask you later on Open Lines, where were you 25 years ago? Connie Willis here. Stay with us. Coast to Coast AM. God bless America.

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0: 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Now, here's your guest host, Connie Willis.
1: And that's Alan Jackson, Coast AM. Where were you when the world stopped turning? That was, it came out soon after, just like weeks after 9/11 happened. And the idea actually came to Jackson in the middle of the night. He woke up around 4 a.m. and had this melody and opening lines in his head and sang them into a recorder, finished the song later, boom. But he, you know, that was it. And it was a big hit. And he initially actually hesitated to record something so personal about the attacks. And thank goodness that he did. Tommy D, where were you 25 years ago?
2: How are you, Connie? I was
1: all right.
2: Doing okay.
1: Yeah.
2: Well, first of all, I'm glad that I'm part of this. It's an important program that we're doing tonight.
1: Stanley's great.
2: Yeah, so
1: he's
2: thank
1: amazing.
2: You for doing this.
1: Yeah.
2: So I was working here at Premier, and at that time, I had a job where at 5 a.m. I had to feed down audio through what we called the line, through the board, to someone in New York. So I had got done, and I finished sending all the music to my friend Dave, who's a producer in New York. Got up, walked in the other room. Guys are looking at the TV. A plane hit. Oh, wow. So I went and I grabbed a phone and I called Dave, and he started explaining to me what he heard and what happened. And I'm telling you, Connie, our conversation maybe went, I don't know how long, and I heard the second plane.
1: Oh.
2: He goes, I gotta go. And he hung up the phone. And I will never forget that. I will never forget that. So that's where I was.
1: Wow. Yeah,
2: an amazing
1: that's
2: day.
1: That's strong.
2: For sure.
1: Yeah,
2: absolutely. So we wanted to take just a few minutes here to let folks know about the podcast network. It's the Paranormal Podcast Network. And all we'd like you to do is download the iHeartRadio app on your phone. 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And we've got a plethora of shows for you, and they're all free and they're fun to listen to. So we'd like you to go there. And again, Connie, it's a good show.
1: Thanks so much. And more with Stanley Pramnath coming up next here on Coast to Coast AM. Never forget.
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1: It's Coast to Coast AM that you're listening to. Connie Willis here, waving my flag and asking you guys to never forget what happened 25 years ago. We all remember where we were at that time. And listen to where our guest was at that point in time. We are listening to Stanley Praneeth, Stan the Man. Officially, he said it himself too, or at least the others had said it.
6: But the handsome brown brother, the handsome brown brother.
1: The handsome dude that made
6: it. Handsome brown brother.
1: Well, would that be from the best friend that we're going to hear about? I don't want to mess it up for anybody,
6: yes.
1: Right? They don't know yet. Hold on. All right. So Stanley, start back from you had gotten into the elevator.
6: We are going up now. And I remember this guy, Kawauchi, he had his sweater tucked in his khakis, and I just yanked it out. And Elise Levin looks at me and said, only Stan can do that. but I was more friends with these people than employer-employee.
1: Right.
6: Not a word is said after that. And I can still remember the smile and the faces of all these people who I would never see again. Irina Bushlow, she's looking at me smiling. Elise Levin, she's looking at me smiling. All these fellas are just smiling, not saying a word. And we were zoomed back upstairs, and now we're back on the 78th floor, the Sky Lobby. One man got out of the elevator in front of me. This man was out of a job for a long time, and we hired him as a consultant. So he walks in front of me, pushes the button, the local elevator. We went to the 81st floor. He walks into the men's room, and I never saw that man again.
1: Mm-hmm.
6: The question that was left in my heart, what do I tell this wife who called and the son? Did you see my husband? Did you see my father? And I was left with that survival guilt. Why, Lord, why? Of all these good men and women, why me? And I would never understand the selective process God uses, whom he chooses. I don't know. And I've battled so long with that feeling of, God, why me? Why me? If going to work to provide for your family means doing something that is wrong, well, then we're all guilty of this. I walk all the way back into the men's room. I walk past the men's room, walk back into the office, and then I got into the office and the phone is ringing again. This young lady from Chicago, one of our rep offices, is calling. Time difference, she says she's home, and she's calling. And this is what she said. Get out. Get out for what? Stan, you're not logged on the computer. You're not watching the monitor. No. Oh, Stan, we don't have time. Please get out. Go. And I'm like, why do I have to go? Up to this point, nobody ever told me that a plane had hit the first building. Wow. Had I known, I would have been gone.
1: Right.
6: With the phone still in my hand, the lady is pleading, please get out. And she probably is home watching TV, and she saw this is happening behind the scene. I'm standing up. No, I'm a logical-minded person. You tell me why, and I would go, oh my God, Stan, go. And something, some sixth senses, I don't know what it is, says, Stan, raise your head, look straight ahead. When I raise my head and I look straight ahead, I'm confronted by this giant airplane, gray in color. The plane is bearing down on me. Eye level, eye contact. The nose of the plane is coming straight towards me. The plane is tilted. And with the most thunderous sound, just before impact, I scream, drop the phone, and dove under the desk. And this is what I said. Lord, I can't do this. You take over. And I do not know, for the love of God, why I said that. Don't know. Even if you beat me over the head, I would never tell you, because I don't know why I said that.
1: And well, you were already a God-fearing man, right?
6: Yes, ma'am. I was a churchgoer and all that good stuff. I got married to the pastor's daughter, so they kept me in a straight line.
1: That's right.
6: Yeah. So I dove under the desk and with the most thunderous sound, the plane just crashed into the building. The bottom wing took out the 79th floor, the top wing somewhere in the 82nd floor, the four floors that we had. And that big orange glow that you see there, that ball of fire,

0: drawn out and just get sucked up by the air pressure. Mm-hmm. I'm going to die one way here. I'm going to get burned, or I'm going to get electrocuted, or the floor is going to crush me, or I'm going to get sucked out. I'm going to die. The only desk that stood firm was the desk I'm hiding under. My Bible was on top of that desk. It looked like a demolition crew with a giant wrecking ball came and it ripped the entire floor apart. And like somebody took a giant bag of cement and just threw it in the air. And you can't breathe, you can't see. It looks like ashes. And when the plane hit the building, I was stuck on with pulverized cement. So I was literally a bloody mess. So I'm poking my head out from under the desk and I'm realizing, oh my God. All these people got away and leave me here to die. They said everybody died upon impact. So I'm screaming, Lord, I don't want to die. Please send somebody, anybody to help me. And that one scream I made, the Lord heard that petition. And the other end of the floor, somebody had a flashlight and it's shining it over the head. And I'm like, what is that chance? That is not for real. In the real world, the plane crashes, everybody dies. People have been crying out to the Lord for years. Sarah is crying out to the Lord for a child. Before the promised son, Isaac came. And I'm like, oh my God, what is happening here? Wait for me, but I got temporarily deaf. And even though the person is saying, look, I'm going to wait for you, I couldn't hear. So I'm crawling, dodging the cables that are hanging and sparking. I'm looking at the fire that is coming closer and closer. I'm looking at the floor hovering over me. Wait for me, I'm screaming. And I crawl the entire length of one floor, which was like 1 acre square. The loans department to the lounge and the computer room and the communication room. And one lousy sheetrock stood firm. A drywall. One drywall made a sheetrock. And when I got closer to the wall, I can hear faint because it like just like popped my ears when the plane hit. That sound was too great. It just popped my ear. And the person behind the wall is saying, hit the wall, bang on it, I'll know where you are. So I'm hitting the wall, bam, bam, bam. And the person says, climb over the wall. I can't do it. 10 feet sheetrock wall, a dry wall. And he says, climb over. I can't do it. So I jumped the first time, tried to grab on top. Missed, and part of the hanging loose sheetrock that was on the ceiling just caved in. And trying to prevent from hitting my face, I raised up my hand, and a black sheetrock screw just passed right to my hand, my palm.
1: Oh,
0: God.
1: Oh.
0: I'm in worse shape than before. So I winced, and the man said, what happened? I said, a nail went in my palm. He says, bite it out and try again. I said, I can't do it. Is it attached to a piece of wood? Yes. Hit the wood, and the nail is going to come out. So I hit the wood. The nail came out and the hand just ballooned. So I'm in worse shape than before now. And I start pleading with this invisible God that I've heard so much about all my life. And this man is hearing the conversation that I'm having with this God. And I remember this is what I'm saying. Lord, if you wanted me to die, why did you bring me all the way here to leave me? Your word promises that you would never leave me as an orphan. Lord, who is going to take care of the two children and Jenny? How is she going to afford with all the bills that we have? Who is going to walk Stephanie and Caitlin down the aisle when we get married?
1: That's right.
0: Lord, I don't want to die. I just want to go home to Jenny and the children. And the man is saying, you're going to die. Climb over. I'm going to catch you. And all I can hear is Pastor Jim, my father-in-law, is preaching his heart out. And this is what he's saying. I can do all things through Christ who strengthens me. That's all I can hear. I can't hear anything else. And for some reason, I don't know why or what the reason was, I start making a fist as tightly as I could. And I start caressing this wall. And I don't know why. And the man is saying, I can't hear you. Climb over. You're going to burn. You're going to die. Think about your family. Think about your wife and your children. And I decided that I'll punch my way through. And I made a fist. And I punched. And my hat passed right through that drywall. Right through. Man.

0: One solid punch. Boom. Pass right through.
1: Wow.
0: The man grabbed my fist. He said, I see your hand. I said, well, when you see my head, just yank my body through. And I punched. And I punched. And I punched. And the hole got bigger and bigger and bigger. And I stuck my head. And this man gave me a headlock. One fluid motion. He grabbed me around the neck and under the arm. One motion. And he pulled with such force. And I squirmed. And I flew through that hole. Knocked him off his feet. And we rolled down 10 flight of stairs.
1: You rolled down 10 flight of stairs?
0: 10 flight of stairs. And then I landed on top of this fella. And I don't know how to thank this man who just saved my life. I hugged this guy around the neck. And give him a tight hug and give him a kiss on the cheek. Thank you. And he got up and he says, what are you doing? And he fixed his jacket and his tie. And he stretched his hand and he says, Brian Clark. Like a robot.
1: Nice.
0: And I said, Stanley Primitive. But this guy did something weird that I would go to my grave remembering. Normally you shake somebody's hand and they would let go. He held on to my hand and he took his left index finger and started caressing this wound. And I'm like, this man is crazy. He doesn't know if I have AIDS, and AIDS virus was very prevalent around that time.
1: Mm-hmm.
0: So the guy stared me in the eyes. And this is what he said. He said, all my life, I live as an only child. I was born and raised in Canada. I always wanted a brother. And I find that person today. Well, this man put his hand around my shoulder. And this hand that was bleeding, his left arm had a gash inside. He took my right hand. And he rubbed them like this together. He said, from today, you're my blood brother. And he says, come on, buddy, let's go home. And we started that long journey home.
1: Wow.
0: Now, Brian had his left hand around my shoulder. I had my right hand on his. I had a large leg wound that was opening up. I tore my shirt, made a makeshift bandage, tied it up. My undershirt looks like it came from a shredder. My shoe was giving me all the traction that I needed because the water was just cascading down the stairwells.
1: Lucky
0: and all
1: shoe.
0: The debris that was there, the thick sole was stepping on top and pushing them away, and I was just kicking my way through at a certain point. Brian later told me he was coming down with a group of 6 other people, and when they saw the debris on the 81st floor, they said, oh my God, something worse is happening. And they ran back up, and Brian stayed to rescue me, and that's how he lived. He said, had I not stayed to take care and find you and rescue you, Stan, I would have made the choice to go back up and I would have died.
1: That's right.
0: So every time I say, Brian, thank you. Thank you. He says, no, Stan, thank you. Brian assumes the role today as a big brother towards me. He's the guy who's going to ask me, Stan, are you able to pay all your bills? He calls. He remembers the children's birthday, our wedding anniversary, everything Brian would remember. I'm the guilty one of not returning the calls of time because I am crazy busy. I do crazy things.
1: Man, come on, Stan. You got to call that guy and surprise him from time to time.
0: Yeah. So over the past week, I called Brian probably about 8 times for this week alone. So once I have time, I will call him. Brian is the greatest guy. Greatest.
1: He is. Hang in there. Stay with us where you're at in the story. We're going to take a break here. Stanley Primitive is with us. He survived the South Tower after it got hit from the 81st floor. And he's telling us the story. Never forget. Wave those flags. God bless America. Connie Willis here on Coast to Coast AM.

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8: Fox's Tanya J. Powers in Manhattan.
9: The names of almost 3,000 people whose lives were lost on September 11th, 2001 have been read at Ground Zero, along with 7 moments of silence. Family members, survivors, first responders, and others gathered on the plaza at the 9/11 Memorial for the somber ceremony that included music from the Brooklyn Youth Chorus, cellist Yo-Yo Ma, and singer Jennifer Nettles. Security was tight as the event was attended by many dignitaries, including 4 former presidents, Vice President J.D. Vance, and other current and former elected officials. At Ground Zero in Lower Manhattan, Tanya J. Powers, Fox News.
8: And President Trump marked the 25th anniversary of the 9/11 attacks as we're at war with Iran. Fox's Jared Halperin has more from the White House.
10: 25 years after the September 11th terror attacks, President Trump says the nation will never forget.
11: That's why we fight today. We don't have a choice. There can only be victory. We fight hard. We fight to win.
10: Speaking at a memorial service at the Pentagon, the president saluted the victims killed and service members he says are working right now to ensure the world's number one sponsor of terror, Iran, will never have a nuclear weapon. Vice President J.D. Vance attended the service at the World Trade Center site in Lower Manhattan. At the White House, Jared Halpern, Fox News.
8: And a family in Kissimmee, Florida, has built their own 9/11 memorial in their front yard. Kathy Reedy and her family placed 2,977 American flags to honor each of the lives lost that day in 2001. Reedy said it was an effort from the heart. One of those flags is for Reedy's cousin, Michael Horn, who died in the collapse of the North Tower of the World Trade Center. 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
0: Next. Hey, Alfie. What can I get for you?
3: Hey, Nora. Just a nice latte, please. How was your weekend?
0: Not bad, thanks. Mainly working here. You?
3: Me? Well, I was battling gods in the afterlife realm, and after lunch, I fought mercenaries. Ooh, could I get oat milk with that latte, please?
0: Yeah, of course.
3: And then Sunday was mostly fighting supervillains. So a pretty chill weekend. Oh, and I'll grab an almond croissant, too.
0: Wait, what? That didn't actually happen, right?
3: It happens on PS5.
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20: President Trump says that nearly a million people could be getting a $500 Obamacare refund starting in October. Tammy Trujillo with details.
21: The money will go to people in 30 states that use the federally operated exchange to buy insurance plans under the Affordable Care Act, the formal name for Obamacare. The money comes after enrollees were hit with massive insurance premiums after Congress let subsidies expire at the end of 2025. Recipients would mostly be those in middle-income households that don't currently receive federal assistance to pay for insurance premiums.
20: And financing a home loan getting even more expensive.
22: 30-year fixed-rate mortgage rose to 6.76%, the highest home loan rate since last June. Borrowing costs also rose for home buyers who typically refinance with 15-year fixed-rate mortgages, which rose to 6.09%, up from 5.5% a year ago. I'm Eva Basinger.
20: And a warning from researchers that your online reviews could come back to haunt you. Rory O'Neill explains.
23: A global team led by the University of Texas at Austin finds that how people leave their online reviews can unintentionally reveal information about who they know and their social networks. In theory, the data scraped from Yelp reviews could be used by cyber criminals to target them in a scam. The team did not find any evidence that criminals are actually using Yelp reviews to con people, just that it's possible.
20: And Practical Magic 2 may be dethroning Spider-Man Brand New Day over the weekend.
24: Everyone we love dies.
25: Oh, right.
24: A really horrible death. But, I mean, it's not great for the Tinder bio.
20: The sequel starring Nicole Kidman and Sandra Bullock is projected to make between $30 and $40 million in its debut. Meanwhile, Brand New Day has made $923 million domestically and over $2 billion worldwide. Elsewhere, the music documentary Oasis, Don't Look Back in Anger, is expected to make $5 to $7 million in its debut. I'm Monica Nelson with your consumer and business news.

0: broadcasting live from the confines of an abandoned radio station in the secluded apartment building of high strangeness from the foothills of the Colorado Rockies, waving that American flag. It's time for full disclosure of the topics they told us were off limits. Hey there, Connie Willis here. Tonight, 9/11, music to remember, and open lines where we hear from you and where you were 25 years ago today. So go ahead, time now, turn off those lights. Join me for another interesting evening of conversation, much needed education, and the chance we might get a little closer to the truth of what lurks amongst us and what is beyond. I'm Connie Willis, and this is Coast to Coast AM.
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3: I coughed, and I coughed until I choked 24 hours a day. I couldn't even walk across my floor without literally coughing until I was gassed. So I saw three different pulmonologists, and they could do nothing. Someone had mentioned to me about a product that President Reagan had taken. I ordered it within 1 week. 1 week. 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It just stopped it."
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5: America and our friends and allies join with all those who want peace and security in the world, and we stand together to win the war against terrorism. Tonight, I ask for your prayers for all those who grieve. None of us will ever forget this day, yet we go forward to defend freedom and all that is good and just in our world.
0: 25 years ago today, 2,977 innocent people taken from this world. Tonight, we remember them not as a number, but as names, faces, families, and futures that should have been. Tonight, we're not just simply looking back at history. We are bearing witness with Stanley Pramnath, our guest tonight, who survived the attack from the 81st floor of the South Tower. This was after the second plane hit directly right where he was. Stanley saw flight 175 coming directly toward his office. What he carries is not a story borrowed from history, but a memory he has lived for 25 years. And we have him here tonight. Stanley Pramnath. Hey, so nice to meet you. It was great to talk to you beforehand, just to set this up tonight. Thank you so much for being here and welcome to Coast AM.
6: Well, thank you, Connie. I wouldn't miss this for the world. I told the pastor today that I spoke with, Pastor Jonathan Carpenter, I said, "I'm the servant for this weekend. Whatever you guys ask me, I will do. And this is my gratitude to the Lord."
0: That's great. Yeah, because when I asked you about it, you have so many places you needed to be today and tomorrow. And I know you're the busy guy out there telling your story over and over again to different people. And you have been for 25 years. But when I told you the time that we're on, you were like, you know what? I made a deal with God and we're going to do it. And you said today to me is the day. Yeah.
6: Absolutely. Yeah. The day is the day. Yes.
0: I love it. So here it is. And how are you doing today? Well, just tell me about today first. And then I want to get to your story.
6: Well, I never thought I would live to see today, 25 years, because every person who I spoke to over the years, every person from doctors right down, they all told me that I was going to die. And I outlived every single one of them. I lived to prove them all wrong. Every time they told me over the 25 years, you're going to die, you're going to die, you're going to die. As we dive deeper, deeper, deeper, I'm going to tell you post 9/11 why I keep saying people told me I was going to die and I live.
0: I'm so happy because I've never met somebody so inspirational. You just, there's something about you that is just so special. And well, let's hear your story.
6: You know, can I interrupt you for 1 second?
0: Sure.
6: When I went to work at Fuji Bank, anybody who asked me how I was doing, I would tell them that I'm special. And my pastor used to tell us, anybody in America ask you, especially in New York City, how you doing? Before you answer, they are gone. But if you tell them you're special, they would turn back and give you that look. What makes you special? And I would tell them I'm a child of God. So I took that to my job. So when you said the word special just now, it just, oh my God, yes.
0: There's a definite connection. There's just, and that connection that you even have, like, that I feel from you, so many people do. And I'm so happy to be able to have you here tonight. I didn't realize it was 18 people that made it out and you're one of the 18. Is that right?
6: That is correct.
0: Okay.
6: But from the strike zone, I was the only one that walked out.
0: Oh my goodness.
6: From the impact zone and up, 18 people total, but from the actual strike zone, what it took out, the plane took out from, let's say, 79 to the 82nd, I was the only one who passed through there and walked out. Every person who was there on the floor at the time, the four floors we occupied, that big orange glow when the second plane hit the building, I'm in the middle there. Everybody was gone.
0: Well, I know
6: and
0: you
6: I'm
0: don't.
6: The only one who walked out.
0: You have an amazing story. Everything that you say as it happens is just a miracle. So let's start from the beginning. Of going to work, and it doesn't even happen at work. It really starts before you even leave work with a lucky shoe.
6: Correct. So I'm going to walk you through that Tuesday, that call it lucky Tuesday, that bright, nice, warm day, September 11, 2001. So we had this little house, not that we have a big house now, a little house in Elmont in Long Island. So we live, this is outside of the borough of Queens going east. So we live in Elmont and like I said, a little house, two bedrooms. We have two daughters. Stephanie was 8 and a half and Caitlin was 4. And Jenny is my wife. So I'm taking a shower and she's fixing her hair and she's telling me, Stan, I'm having a bad hair day. And after 37 years of marriage, I still can't figure out what a bad hair day is. So she's fixing her hair. And I'm in the shower and I'm telling her I'm going to wear that shoe. I call it my lucky shoe and go to work. First day I'm wearing this shoe. I bought the shoe. I'm not a shopper, but I passed through the shoe store and I look. I'm like, God, I got to buy the shoe. I bought the shoe. It looks like a cross between a cop's shoe or his boots and a construction worker's shoe. It has a thick rubber sole. I saw the shoe, I walked in the store and I asked the lady how much, and she says $110. That's about, I would say about 35 years ago. So I bought the shoe, and when I came home, she looked at me and she started to laugh. I got to see this, Dan. You never went shopping. And I never bought anything else.
0: Wow.
6: So she looked at the shoe, she says, Dan, for $110, I could have gotten you a Clarks, a Boston. And she went on and Johnson & Murphy. And she went on with all these names of shoe that I don't know. So she buys, I wear. We go shopping, I hold the bags. She goes shop, I would never bother her. If you want to spend 5 hours at a store, I'll wait for you. But the deal is you're going to come out and we're going to have dinner. And that's the best of shopping. So I'm telling her I'm going to wear this shoe. She says, Stan, it's an ugly pair of shoe. I says, no, I'm going to wear it today. And I said, I'm going to wear my white shirt today and go to work. And I'm saying the same prayer in my heart over and over and over. Lord, cover me, all my loved ones under your precious blood. Take us to work, to school, wherever we go. Bring us back home in safety, peace and safety. So nobody hears anything. Prayer is going through my heart. And I left, went to work. I commute by driving from Elmont to go to the borough of Queens. I'll park up wherever I can find a spot. And took the A train and go to Lower Manhattan. So one way, it would probably, depending on traffic and all, it would probably take me 2.5 or 2 hours. So I commuted at an average 4 to 5 hours per day. It didn't bother me. We have 2 little children, and I have no choice. I have to go to work. And my philosophy was, if going to work to provide for your family means that you're doing something wrong, well, then I'm guilty. I always carry that concept in my heart. So I went to work, got out the Chambers Street, walked through the tunnel, and now I'm right by Ben and Jerry's in the concourse of the World Trade. I stop, the lady looks at me, and she says, 1 raisin bagel toasted and a cup of coffee. I say, yep. I collect it, it's in a brown bag, pushes the button on the elevator, and I'm gone up. Less than 45 seconds, I am on the 78th floor, the sky lobby of the second tower. So I worked on the South Tower, on the 81st floor. We had occupied 4 floors, 79th through the 82nd. I worked for Fuji Bank as an assistant vice president. So bottom line is, I was helping to run their global operation. And we were a large bank. We were in the middle of a merger/consolidation with 2 other large Japanese banks. And at the time, we were, I think, was the number 3 financial institution in the world. So we were huge. Somewhere within 78 to 82,000 employees worldwide and in America. So I find myself now, I'm on the sky lobby, walk across the hallway about 20 feet, pushes the button for the local elevator and went up now to the 81st floor.
0: And the sky lobby is 80th, right?
6: The 78th floor, the sky
0: 78th.
6: Lobby.
0: 78th. Okay.
6: Yeah. So this is where everybody's going to come and wait now. And when they want to go up to higher floors, they will walk across, pushes the button to the local elevator, and it stops to each floor going up to the 110 or 102, whatever the floor they want to go to. So I walk all the way from the north side of the building to the south side. I made a right at the end of the floor, and I walked into a huge glass enclosed office. Some other folks cheered that office with me. So a young lady was making copies at a copier. Her name is Delise Seriano. She says, Stan, how you doing? I'm special, thank you. And she says, I know you're special, Stan.
0: Aw.
6: So because we were in the middle of a consolidation, the phone was on one desk and about 8 feet away, I will be sitting. So we were rearranging all the furniture and everything. And part of the staff was relocated to the North Tower. So my phone rang. And I picked it up and my mother was on the phone. Stan, are you okay? Yeah. And then my brother, Steve, Paul, Bill, Stan, are you okay? You okay? You okay? Yeah. And I'm saying to myself, God, it's not even 9 o'clock. That's a lot of love here. And then sometimes months would pass and I wouldn't hear anything from these folks. So I hung up the phone, but they'd never told me that the first plane had hit the first building. I was in the elevator coming up, and the elevator was soundproof, so I couldn't hear anything.
0: So it's that soundproof? We have radio stations that are not that soundproof. That's amazing.
6: Oh my gosh, it was soundproof, so I did not hear a word or a sound.
0: Mm.
6: And the elevators were kind of built in the bowels of the building. So it was enclosed on all sides. It was not like toward the extreme end where you can hear the sound from outside against the wall.
0: That's right.
6: So where I sat, if I was to look a direction to my right hand, I would see the Statue of Liberty. If I look an angle to my right, I could see part of the Brooklyn Bridge. Swivel in the chair, I can see Jersey City overlooking the Hudson. and part of the North Tower. So it was a spectacular view. When you sit down on the desk and you look down through the huge panes of window down, cars and trucks, it looks like little matchbox. So planes and everything flew on the same altitude. Let's say they're half a mile, 3/4 miles away. You'll see a plane just zoom by on a nice warm day. So it was a normal sight. So as I'm going towards my desk, I hung up the phone. An angle to my right, I'm looking at, I'm like, gosh, I saw like a huge chunk of fireball fell from the sky. So I walk close to the window and I'm looking up because Cantor Fitzgerald, he was hit way up high. And so I bend actually and I'm looking up. So I called out to the young lady, said, Delise, come take a look. Something is happening outside. And she says, oh my God, Stan, I'm scared. And you saw chunks of debris falling, burning. I'm like, oh my God. So I ran back to the phone and I'm calling my boss, a guy named Peter Del Grasso. Pete-san, pick up. Son in Japanese is like sir or mister. There's no response. I called his boss, Bob Militaglio. Bobby, pick up. No response. I said, Delise, let's get out of here. So we ran out of the office, down the hallway, back to the local elevator on the north side. Now, I got to tell you, one floor was like 1 acre square. So it was not a little floor. Pushes the button, and the next thing we know, we are now back on the sky lobby of the 78th floor. Multiple elevators, lots of people. My guess was like something like 200 to 250 people. Everybody is standing right there waiting for elevators to go down. Delise and I and 18 people from our offices from the 79th to the 82nd floor are waiting right there. The doors open. I stepped in. The folks went in. The door closed. 20 of us from my company, Fuji Bank, went downstairs. As soon as the door opened, I stepped out and there was a turnstile. So you had to pass through the turnstile and then you would have been in the lobby and then you go out. I'm about to go to the turnstile and the security guard looks at me and says, where are you going? I said, I'm going home. I saw fireballs falling from the sky on that building there. He said, now, your building is safe, it's secure. Go back to your office. And you can hear the intercom. Your building is safe, it's secure. Go back to your office. Over and over and over. Mm-hmm. And you can hear that whoop, whoop sound. And you can see the strobe lights are all blinking. And it was like total chaos. So I'm standing outside of the elevator. The doors are trying to close. Manny Gomez, one of the guys in the elevator, leaned against one door. And Jack Andriacchio against the other door, preventing it from closing. Come on, stand a man. We don't have all day.
0: Oh.
6: From the elevator, I can hear this. Come on, stand a man. You're a big guy. Come on in. Now, what are you scared about, Stan? Had somebody told me at that point that a plane had hit the first building, I would have been out.
0: Right.
6: But nobody said anything up to that point. Delise stepped out of that elevator, the young lady who was with me. And she said, Stan, I'm scared. I want to go home. I said, take the rest of the day off.
0: Nice.
6: And that was probably the best decision I made in my entire life.
0: Mm-hmm.
6: And one of the fellas in there said, Stan, how can you do something like this? We have an operation here to run. No, no, no. I'm running the operation. She's going home. I never spoke to my bosses like that. Never. So that was out of character.
0: Mm-hmm.
6: So everybody's like, whoa, Stan. Like, oh my God, you offended this guy. And he's angry. But I wasn't angry. Just that I felt that this young lady knew wanted to go home. She's scared. And it's the right thing to do. So I said, she's walking. She's turning back. Stan, are you sure? Go, go, go. And she's gone. She's gone. And the doors are trying to close. The guys are standing and leaning against it. Come on, Stan. Come on. Let's get in. Let's go back up. Half-heartedly, I'm deciding, and I'm walking very slowly to go back in there. And that brief moment, within split seconds, I relived that 1993 bombing. February 26th. It was a lightly snowing day. And the guy walks away with a remote control, 1,200 pounds of explosive under the North Tower, parked the rental vehicle there. Presses the button, boom. I remember my supervisor at the time, a lady named Sophia Huang. She had ordered pork chops and Chinese cabbage and rice. And they put a hard-boiled egg right in, plop in the middle of it. So she's eating the same thing. I'm eating the same thing. We're sitting again across the table from each other. It's about 1 o'clock or thereabout. Don't remember exactly what time it was, but I, in my memory, it's like, it's about 1 o'clock. All we heard was boom. And the building shook. The lights flickered. The place went dark. And the smoke rose from the vents. And within seconds, all hell broke loose. Everybody's screaming, we're going to die. We're going to die. And I sat down there very peacefully. And I continue eating. And the lady's like, how can you eat at a time like this, Dan? Where are you going to die? Lady, if I'm going to go to the Lord today, I'm going with a full stomach. And I cleared that pork chop. And thank God I did, because I got home 2 o'clock the next morning. Jenny thought I died. I didn't have a cell phone. I couldn't contact her. And they would tell you when, if there's a fire or smoke condition, drop, roll, go to later lower floors. Well, they forgot all that we were told every quarter when we had fire drill. We went higher floors. And we found ourselves on the 84th floor. We waited until the smoke subsided, and then we walked all the way down and went home. So I relived that entire episode.
0: You were there for both of these incidents. Wow.
6: Yes, ma'am.
0: Both. I didn't know incident. That. Wow.
6: And
0: wow.
6: It was 1993. I really thought I was going to die.
0: Mm-hmm.
6: So I got back in the elevator. The door closed. And I could still remember the faces of all these people who I would never see again.
0: Mm.
6: And I remember this Japanese fella, Kawauchi. He had his sweater tucked in the khakis. And I yanked it out. Come on, man. It's a warm, nice day. And Alicia Levin looks at me and says, only Stan can do that.
0: Only
6: these people were not just employees. They were more friends with me.
0: This is Stanley Pramuth that we're talking with. And he was one of the survivors of 9/11. More of his story coming. And we will ask you later on Open Lines, where were you 25 years ago? Connie Willis here. Stay with us. Coast to Coast AM. God bless America.

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9: Next. Hey, Alfie, what can I get for you?
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0: 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Now, here's your guest host, Connie Willis.
1: And that's Alan Jackson, Coast AM. Where were you when the world stopped turning? That was, it came out soon after, just like weeks after 9/11 happened. And the idea actually came to Jackson in the middle of the night. He woke up around 4 a.m. and had this melody and opening lines in his head and sang them into a recorder, finished the song later, boom. But he, you know, that was it. And it was a big hit. And he initially actually hesitated to record something so personal about the attacks. And thank goodness that he did. Tommy D, where were you 25 years ago?
2: How are you, Connie? I was
1: right.
2: Doing okay.
1: Yeah.
2: Well, first of all, I'm glad that I'm part of this. It's an important program that we're doing tonight.
1: Stanley's great.
2: Yeah, so
1: he's
2: thank
1: amazing.
2: You for doing this.
1: Yeah.
2: So I was working here at Premier, and at that time, I had a job where at 5 a.m. I had to feed down audio through what we call the line, through the board, to someone in New York. So I had got done, and I finished sending all the music to my friend Dave, who's a producer in New York. Got up, walked in the other room. Guys are looking at the TV. A plane hit. Oh, wow. So I went and I grabbed a phone and I called Dave. And he started explaining to me what he heard and what happened. And I'm telling you, Connie, our conversation maybe went, I don't know how long. And I heard the second plane.
1: Oh.
2: He goes, I gotta go. And he hung up the phone. And I will never forget that. I will never forget that. So that's where I was.
1: Wow. Yeah,
2: an amazing
1: that's
2: day,
1: strong.
2: For sure.
1: Yeah, absolutely.
2: So we want to take just a few minutes here to let folks know about the podcast network. It's the Paranormal Podcast Network. And all we'd like you to do is download the iHeartRadio app on your phone. 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And we've got a plethora of shows for you, and they're all free and they're fun to listen to. So we'd like you to go there. And again, Connie, it's a good show.
1: Thanks so much. And more with Stanley Pramnath coming up next here on Coast to Coast AM. Never forget.
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1: You It's Coast to Coast AM that you're listening to. Connie Willis here, waving my flag and asking you guys to never forget what happened 25 years ago. We all remember where we were at that time. And listen to where our guest was at that point in time. We are listening to Stanley Praenith, Stan the Man. Officially, he said it himself too, or at least the others had said it.
7: But I'm handsome brown brother. The handsome brown brother.
1: The handsome dude that made it.
7: No, the handsome brown brother.
1: Well, would that be from the best friend that we're going to hear about?
7: Yeah.
1: I don't want to mess it up for anybody,
7: yes.
1: Right? They don't know yet. Hold on.
7: All right.
1: So Stanley, start back from gotten into
7: yes.
1: the elevator.
7: In the elevator and we're going up now. And I remember this guy, Kawauchi, he had his sweater tucked in his khakis and I just yanked it out. And Alicia Levin looks at me and said, only Stan can do that. but I was more friends with these people than employer-employee.
1: Right.
7: Not a word is said after that. And I can still remember the smile and the faces of all these people who I would never see again. Irina Bushlow, she's looking at me smiling. Alicia Levin, she's looking at me smiling. All these fellas are just smiling, not saying a word. And we were zoomed back upstairs, and now we're back on the 78th floor, the Sky Lobby. One man got out of the elevator in front of me. This man was out of a job for a long time. And we hired him as a consultant. So he walks in front of me, pushes the button, the local elevator. We went to the 81st floor. He walks into the men's room and I never saw that man again.
1: Mm-hmm.
7: The question that was left in my heart, what do I tell this wife who called and the son? Did you see my husband? Did you see my father? And I was left with that survival guilt. Why, Lord, why? Of all these good men and women, why me? And I would never understand the selective process God uses, whom he chooses. I don't know. And I've battled so long with that feeling of, God, why me? Why me? If going to work to provide for your family means doing something that is wrong, well, then we're all guilty of this. I walk all the way back into the men's room. I walk past the men's room, walk back into the office, and then I got into the office and the phone is ringing again. This young lady from Chicago, one of our rep offices, is calling. Time difference is that she's home. And she's calling, and this is what she said. Get out. Get out for what? Stan, you're not logged on the computer. You're not watching the monitor. No. Oh, Stan, we don't have time. Please get out. Go. And I'm like, why do I have to go? Up to this point, nobody ever told me that a plane had hit the first building. Wow. Had I known, I would have been gone.
1: Right.
7: With the phone still in my hand, the lady is pleading, please get out. And she probably is home watching TV, and she saw this is happening behind the scene. I'm standing up. No, I'm a logical-minded person. You tell me why, and I would go, oh, my God, Stan, go. And something, some sixth senses, I don't know what it is, says, Stan, raise your head, look straight ahead. When I raise my head and I look straight ahead, I'm confronted by this giant airplane, gray in color. The plane is bearing down on me. Eye level, eye contact. The nose of the plane is coming straight towards me. The plane is tilted. And with the most thunderous sound, just before impact, I scream, drop the phone, and dove under the desk. And this is what I said. Lord, I can't do this. You take over. And I do not know, for the love of God, why I said that. Don't know. Even if you beat me over the head, I would never tell you because I don't know why I said that.
1: And well, you were already a God-fearing man, right?
7: Yes, ma'am. I was a churchgoer and all that good stuff. I got married to the pastor's daughter, so they kept me in a straight line.
1: That's right.
7: Yeah. So I dove under the desk and with the most thunderous sound, the plane just crashed into the building. The bottom wing took out the 79th floor, the top wing somewhere in the 82nd floor, the four floors that we had. And that big orange glow that you see there, that ball of fire, I'm stuck in there. That's the 81st floor. Mm. Well, upon impact, a large chunk of the plane was broken off. I don't know what part of the plane, but it was stuck in the office doorway. The building is on fire. The floor above me collapsed and is hovering over my desk. All the cables that were hanging in the ceiling dropped, and the sprinkler system came on and is short-circuiting. I'm going to die. I'm definitely going to die. I'm going to get burned to death because jet fuel burns something like, I think, 2,500 degrees Fahrenheit. And the flames are encroaching, and you can hear it licking up the office space. Or I'm going to get sucked out by the air pressure. Because when you hit that building, you can hear the air pressure.
1: Right.
7: And when the plane hit the building tilted. So everything rolled towards the window.

0: So I was literally a bloody mess. So I'm poking my head out from under the desk and I'm realizing, oh my God, all these people got away and leave me here to die. They said everybody died upon impact. So I'm screaming, Lord, I don't want to die. Please send somebody, anybody to help me. And that one scream I made, the Lord heard that petition. And the other end of the floor, somebody had a flashlight and is shining it over the head. And I'm like, what is that chance? That is not for real. In the real world, a plane crashes, everybody dies. People have been crying out to the Lord for years. Sarah is crying out to the Lord for a child before the promised son, Isaac, came. And I'm like, oh my God, what is happening here? Wait for me, but I got temporarily deaf. And even though the person is saying, look, I'm going to wait for you, I couldn't hear. So I'm crawling, dodging the cables that are hanging and sparking. I'm looking at the fire that is coming closer and closer. I'm looking at the floor hovering over me. Wait for me, I'm screaming. And I crawled the entire length of one floor, which was like 1 acre square. The loans department to the lounge and the computer room and the communication room, and one lousy sheetrock stood firm. A drywall. One drywall made a sheetrock. And when I got closer to the wall, I could hear faint because it like just like popped my ears when the plane hit. That sound was too great. It just popped my ear. And the person behind the wall is saying, hit the wall, bang on it, I'll know where you are. So I'm hitting the wall, bam, bam, bam. And the person says, climb over the wall. I can't do it. 10 feet sheetrock wall, a drywall. And he says, climb over, I can't do it. So I jumped the first time, tried to grab on top, missed. And part of the hanging loose sheetrock that was on the ceiling just caved in. And trying to prevent from hitting my face, I raised up my hand. And a black sheetrock screw just passed right to my hand, my palm.
1: Oh,
0: God.
1: Oh.
0: I'm in worse shape than before. So I winced, and the man said, what happened? I said, a nail went to my palm. He says, bite it out and try again. I said, I can't do it. Is it attached to a piece of wood? Yes. Hit the wood and the nail is going to come out. So I hit the wood, the nail came out, and the hand just ballooned. So I'm in worse shape than before now. And I start pleading with this invisible God that I've heard so much about all my life. And this man is hearing the conversation that I'm having with this God. And I remember this is what I'm saying. Lord, if you wanted me to die, why did you bring me all the way here to leave me? Your word promises that you would never leave me as an orphan. Lord, who is going to take care of the two children and Jenny? How is she going to afford with all the bills that we have? Who is going to walk Stephanie and Caitlin down the aisle when we get married?
1: That's right.
0: Lord, I don't want to die. I just want to go home to Jenny and the children. And the man is saying, you're going to die. Climb over. I'm going to catch you. And all I can hear is Pastor Jim, my father-in-law, is preaching his heart out. And this is what he's saying. I can do all things through Christ who strengthens me. That's all I can hear. I can't hear anything else. And for some reason, I don't know why or what the reason was, I start making a fist as tightly as I could. And I start caressing this wall. And I don't know why. And the man is saying, I can't hear you. Climb over. You're going to burn. You're going to die. Think about your family. Think about your wife and your children. And I decided that I'll punch my way through. And I made a fist and I punched. And my hand passed right through that drywall. Right through. Man. One solid punch. Boom. Passed right through.
1: Wow.
0: The man grabbed my fist. He said, I see your hand. I said, well, when you see my head, just yank my body through. And I punched. And I punched. And I punched. And it all got bigger and bigger and bigger. And I stuck my head. And this man gave me a headlock. One fluid motion. He grabbed me around the neck and under the arm, one motion. And he pulled with such force, and I squirmed, and I flew through that hole. Knocked him off his feet, and we rolled down 10 flight of stairs.
1: You rolled down 10 flight of stairs?
0: 10 flight of stairs. And wow. Then I landed on top of this fella, and I don't know how to thank this man who

0: who just saved my life. I hug this guy around the neck, give him a tight hug and give him a kiss on the cheek. Thank you. And he got up and he says, what are you doing? And he fixed his jacket and his tie. And he stretched his hand and he says, Brian Clark. Like a robot.
1: Nice.
0: And I said, Stanley Premnath. But this guy did something weird that I would go to my grave remembering. Normally you shake somebody's hand and they would let go. He held on to my hand and he took his left index finger and started caressing this wound. And I'm like, this man is crazy. He doesn't know if I have AIDS, and AIDS virus was very prevalent around that time. Mm-hmm. So the guy stared me in the eyes, and this is what he said. He said, all my life, I live as an only child. I was born and raised in Canada. I always wanted a brother, and I find that person today. Well, this man put his hand around my shoulder, and his hand that was bleeding, his left arm had a gash inside. He took my right hand and he rubbed them like this together. He said, from today, you're my blood brother. And he said, come on, buddy, let's go home. And we started that long journey home.
1: Wow.
0: Now, Brian had his left hand around my shoulder. I had my right hand on his. I had a large leg wound that was opening up. I tore my shirt, made a makeshift bandage. Tie it up. My undershirt looks like it came from a shredder. My shoe was giving me all the traction that I needed because the water was just cascading down the stairwells.
1: Lucky
0: and
1: shoe.
0: All the debris that was there, the thick sole was stepping on top and pushing them away, and I was just kicking my way through at a certain point. Brian later told me he was coming down with a group of 6 other people. And when they saw the debris on the 81st floor, they said, oh my God, something worse is happening. And they ran back up. And Brian stayed to rescue me. And that's how he lived. He said, had I not stayed to take care and find you and rescue you, Stan, I would have made the choice to go back up and I would have died.
1: That's right.
0: So every time I say, Brian, thank you. Thank you. He says, no, Stan, thank you. Brian assumes the role today as a big brother towards me. He's the guy who's going to ask me, Stan, are you able to pay all your bills? He calls. He remembers the children's birthday or wedding anniversary. Everything Brian would remember. I'm the guilty one of not returning the calls on time because I am crazy busy. I do crazy things.
1: Man, come on, Stan. You got to call that guy and surprise him from time to time.
0: Yeah. So over the past week, I called Brian probably about 8 times for this week alone. So once I have time, I will call him. Brian is the greatest guy. Greatest.
1: He is. Hang in there. Stay with us where you're at in the story. We're going to take a break here. Stanley Premnath is with us. He survived the South Tower after it got hit from the 81st floor. And he's telling us the story. Never forget. Wave those flags. God bless America. Connie Willis here on Coast to Coast AM.

0: a few.
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11: Being released by the Trump administration are previously classified 9/11 documents that are mainly from the daily intel briefings for former Presidents Clinton and George W. Bush, when both were warned Osama bin Laden was plotting to attack the U.S. using hijacked passenger jets. Senator Ted Cruz tells Fox News that he's willing to support President Trump's proposal to give $5,000 payments to U.S. adults as long as they only go to people who work and pay taxes and should be structured as tax refunds. Rapper Lil Durk has been found not guilty of organizing a murder-for-hire plot that resulted in a man's death. The Grammy-winning artist, whose real name is Durk Banks, has been acquitted of all charges in connection to the 2022 Los Angeles shooting. Banks' attorney, Drew Findling.
12: This was unbelievable. When you have the responsibility to say to the United States of America, you were wrong for indicting this young man. That's an incredible power and responsibility. So he's really thankful to them, and we are thankful to them.
11: I'm Jennifer Kuiper.
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15: 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We've got a fascinating show lined up for you today. 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Number two, let's say you could get stronger. 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Thirdly, think about this. Are you weaker today than you were, say, 20 years ago? Well, listen, if you answered yes to any of these questions, then stay tuned. 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Now, Dr. Neil Levin is a chiropractor, a nutritionist, spokesperson, and a longtime advisor for Purity Products. 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
16: Oh, it's great to be here with you today. And we have a very exciting topic to cover today. Today, we're talking about strength and power and how to get it back, even if you're in your 50s, 60s, 70s, 80s. So if you want to feel better, if you want to feel stronger. This is some very important information we're going to cover today.
15: Yeah, this is an exciting topic. Talk to me about this important message today. What molecule are we talking about and how it's impacting the lives of people who follow the science?
16: Right. Well, we're talking about a new supplement. It's called Everstrong, and it features an exciting molecule called creatine. Now, a lot of our listeners may have heard of creatine. I know you've used creatine.
15: Right.
16: But for those that don't know about creatine, it's mainly used in the Olympic circles, professional athletes, bodybuilders, college, high school athletes, because it does something extraordinary. And what I'm about to tell you is proven by hundreds and hundreds of human studies. So here's what creatine does for us. It helps us to get stronger, more powerful. It helps put muscle mass on the body, and it helps protect us from losing muscle tissue as we get older. We know that's a big part of aging. Not only that, great for the brain, great for memory, and it helps promote bone strength as well. So an amazing molecule that everybody needs to know about.
15: It's an amazing story. Can you share some of the science and tell us why you're calling creatine one of the best kept secrets to healthy aging?
16: Sure. What we need to understand with creatine is that it's a natural molecule to the body. It's in every single cell, tissue, organ in your system, and its job in the body is to generate and maintain strength and power. That's its reason for being, to maintain strength and power. It's in every single cell in the body. 95% of it, however, is in your muscle tissue because that's where we tend to use it the most. It powers up the muscles. It's good for strong muscle contraction, and it's important to help maintain strength and muscle contractions when you're using them over and over again. For instance, if you're working out at the gym, if you're playing sports, golf, tennis, anything like that, it keeps your muscles powered up in their high energy state so they're strong and ready for action. Now, here's the key. This is so important for those of us, say, in our 50s, 60s, 70s. You see, we had lots and lots of creatine when we were young. We had oodles of this stuff. It was coming out of our ears. We had lots of creatine. Our bodies made a lot of it. But as we get older, like everything else, we don't do that as well. So we have less creatine in our muscles. Now, the good news is that hundreds and hundreds of human studies show that when you supplement with creatine, it goes to work, it goes straight to your muscles, it's absorbed easily, it pumps up the creatine in your muscle tissue, and you get stronger, you get more powerful. Not only that, it helps support memory and brain health, and it helps support the strength of your bones.
15: You know, we were talking before the show, and you were talking about how Olympic athletes have been using creatine for years to enhance their strength and performance. Tell me more.
16: Well, this creatine is the premier sports nutrition supplement. There's no question about that. You've used it. Bodybuilders know about it. Athletes know about it. Creatine is the premier sports nutrient. So you know, back 20, 25 years ago, the Olympic athletes and their coaches, of course, they knew about it. They knew it made you bigger and stronger and faster. They knew it was natural to the body. It was supposed to be there. But they were a little bit afraid to supplement with it because they were afraid it might be considered cheating, that it might be considered too much of an edge. But back in 1998, the International Olympic Committee, they came out, they officially confirmed that, I'm quoting here, creatine can be used by athletes to enhance their performance. And now it's not just for athletes anymore,
15: right?
16: Because the studies are plainly showing that for adults, for people in their 50s, 60s, 70s, this stuff is amazing. And Purity has this incredible new formulation. We call it Everstrong because that's exactly what it does. It helps you get stronger and stay stronger with hundreds of human studies to help you. And it's the purest form of creatine money can buy. The stuff from Europe, this stuff is fantastic.
15: And we should point out that it's naturally occurring in red meat. But the problem is, in order to get the amounts that are going to benefit you, you'd have to eat large amounts of red meat.
16: You'd have to eat like 4 pounds of red meat a day.
15: Most people aren't going to do that.
16: Right. So what about vegetarians?
15: They can be creatine deficient.
16: Exactly. When I have a vegetarian that comes in here and they're energy deficient, they don't feel the way they want to feel, and I put them on Everstrong, they notice the benefits almost right away because they've been so low on it.
15: Yep.
16: So if you're a person out there that's staying away from red meat, if you're staying away from meat in general, and you have more of a vegan-style diet, this is for you. You definitely want to add that Everstrong.
15: All right, so obviously this works with athletes, but you say creatine is going mainstream. There's a lot of studies are showing that folks in their 50s, 60s, 70s, and beyond, that creatine can be a cornerstone compound to help people stay strong, stay healthy, stay sharp, stay vital, right?
16: Oh, exactly. I mean, this is the ideal muscle-enhancing, strengthening, muscle-protecting nutrient for folks as we get older, 50-plusers like you and me. But let's go to a couple of studies on seniors just to show this. We'll do one on the guys and one on the gals, okay? Right. First on the guys. Love the title of this one. Creatine supplementation improves muscular performance in older men. Study done at several American universities, a group of men, get this, age 59 to 72. Hey, you know, we know that's not when people are known for getting stronger, right?
15: Right.
16: So this was just a one-week study. People need to understand that. That's how effective and rapidly this stuff works. It's just a one-week study. Get this. The guys on creatine, they put on 4 pounds of lean mass. That's muscle tissue for those that don't know that. It shows they built the muscles and they hydrated the muscles nicely. They increased the strength of their bench press. That's a chest press for people that don't know, by 7%. They increased the strength of the leg exercises they were doing by 15%. They could get in and out of a chair more times faster without using their arms. On top of that, they could generate more power on a stationary bike. This happened in 1 week. When I think about that, yeah, it's really quite incredible.
15: All right, but what about the women out there? Did they get those kind of benefits too as well? Will it actually help women in their 50s, 60s, and 70s get stronger too?
16: Absolutely. Let's go straight to another study. Love the title on this one as well. Creatine supplementation improves muscular performance in older women. Published in the European Journal of Applied Physiology, 30 women aged 58 to 71. Of course, they got either creatine or placebo. That's the way they do these things. Again, a one-week study. The women on creatine increased their bench press by almost 4 pounds. They increased their leg press by over 11 pounds, and they had better balance and agility. So 58 to 71-year-old women, not only getting stronger, not only getting more powerful, getting faster with improved balance. Study after study shows that older folks that use creatine get amazing results. They get great results if they exercise. They get great results even if they don't exercise. They can lift more weight. They get faster. They get stronger. They get more powerful. Their muscles don't fatigue as fast. And get this. This is very important, especially for the ladies. You know that when women do resistance training, their bones get stronger as well, right?
15: Yeah.
16: You know, now, get this. When you resistance train with creatine, your bones tend to get stronger even faster. So an all-around win-win. EverStrong is going to help the seniors to feel better, feel stronger, more energized, more powerful, faster, and it helps protect your bones.
15: Talk more about how unique this exclusive EverStrong formula is from Purity Products. It even has a finished product clinically studied, which showed an increase in upper body strength and power. But tell me what's in it and why you like it so much. I mean, this is more than just creatine, right?
16: Oh, absolutely. I mean, EverStrong, this is a very comprehensive formula. I didn't want people to just feel stronger when they use creatine. You know, we're dealing with people in their 50s, 60s, 70s. I wanted people to feel more comfortable as well. So not only did I use the finest creatine money can buy, the stuff from Europe, the Pure Creatine, I also added something called coffee berry extract. And coffee berry extract, a powerful antioxidant, stronger than blueberries and strawberries, helping to protect the muscles, helping to protect the brain, because we know our antioxidant systems aren't as strong as they used to be in our 20s and 30s. But I also added some vitamin D, because vitamin D, incredibly good for the muscles as well as the immune system and the bones. So this is an all-around win-win. You got your vitamin D, you got your fruit XB for your joints, you got your coffee berry extract for the antioxidant protection, and of course the finest creatine money can buy. Best of all, today it's free. Purity knows you're going to see these benefits. Hey, we're talking about strength. We're talking about power. We're talking about energy. We're talking about supporting thinking, bone health. This is a wonderful product. When you try it, you're going to love it. You're going to feel the difference, and it's fast. A week or two, you're going to feel more powerful. Purity wants you to have a free bottle. I know later in the show, you're going to give out that phone number.
15: Sure will. You know, we mentioned how great creatine works for women. Take a moment and share that story you told me before the show about the award-winning 70-year-old senior swimmer who who uses Everstrong.
16: Right, right. Emma Karen, I'm looking at her picture right now. I printed it out for the show. 70 years old. This picture, she's got six medals around her neck. It's the 2015 National Senior Olympic Games. You know, she writes to us that she was getting a little tired during our workouts at age 70. Of course, she didn't have that same stamina, but she fortunately heard about our Everstrong formula. She started using it and almost right away was invigorated in her workouts and had more energy throughout the day. I'm quoting from her. She says, "I feel my investment in Everstrong was one of the best choices I ever made. It's always a morale booster when people think I'm 50. She looks fantastic.
15: Wow.
16: And I hear this stuff all the time. This isn't one of those vitamins, like a multivitamin, you take it, you don't really notice the difference. This is a substance that you can use to help get some of that youthful vim and vigor back, get some of that strength back. It's wonderful.
15: You know, Purity's given away a free bottle of Everstrong, but Purity products didn't stop there. In fact, you insisted they also give away a free bottle of their B12 energy melts, which are great for instant energy. Now, I know that you love this combination. Tell us about the incredible double free offer.
16: Yeah, you know, when I think about creatine, when I think about Everstrong, I think about muscular energy. I think about muscular power, but it's all about energy and feeling great, feeling energized. And the next thing I think about when I think about energy is B12. When you think about energy, think B12. And the problem is for 50-plussers like you and me, we're not absorbing the B12 as well as we used to in our 60s, 70s, 80s. So when you supplement with B12, you tend to bump back up those B12 levels. And that's what Purity's B12 energy melts are all about. They're fantastic. They melt in your mouth. They taste delicious. And you bump up those B12 levels. And that's great because B12 helps us make red blood cells, which carry oxygen to the tissues. Also, there's biotin in there for the hair, skin, and nails. 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
15: 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All right, so we were so busy at the top of the show. This Everstrong formula does so much for us. We haven't even touched on the incredible brain benefits. I mean, some of these studies you sent me are absolutely incredible. As you know, I'm very into nootropics. The anti-aging community has taken a keen interest in creatine, specifically the cognitive benefits of creatine.
16: Oh, absolutely. This is one of those areas where creatine really shines. You see, what we need to understand is that your brain, even though it's only 2% of your body's weight, it utilizes 20% of your body's energy. This is a very thirsty organ for energy. And just like your muscles soak up the creatine like a sponge, because this is a naturally occurring molecule in the body, it passes right through the blood-brain barrier. Your brain neurons soak it up like a sponge, and it increases your creatine phosphate reserves in your brain. So now, in your brain, you have more readily available resources to do what? To recharge those neuronal batteries to make more energy inside the brain. So basically, what do you notice? Well, your memory is supported. And scientists have done some amazing research here. They found that people that take creatine, it supports their memory. It actually helps the brain to utilize oxygen better. It supports memory in people that are sleep deprived. It's been shown to help people add numbers quicker and for longer periods of time without mental fatigue. Get this study. Just 5 days, 5 days of 8 grams of creatine supported mental tasks in subjects that were getting rapid fire questions. Scientists were asking them math questions and science questions over and over and over, and they found the folks on creatine didn't fatigue as quickly mentally. So this is amazing stuff. It's like a turbo booster for your brain. It's like a supercharger for your muscles. It recharges all your cellular batteries, so all of your cells, tissues, and organs have more readily available energy.
15: All right, Doc, I love that Everstrong appeals to athletes and people who want to get more reps in the gym, maybe get some extra power in their workouts. But you're also saying there's a big push in the nutritional community to encourage people in their 40s, 50s, 60s, 70s, and even 80s to leverage the power of creatine to stay fit, strong, and healthy. In fact, you say creatine is going mainstream. You know, I shared the story with you before. My mom, who's in her late 70s now, she's taking creatine. She works out a couple of days a week, 3 days a week. She goes to Nautilus, does the free weights because she's got osteoporosis. She wants to maintain her muscle mass and she wants to make her bones stronger. And as you pointed out, creatine helps to do that. And then the other 3 days during the week, she'll go and she'll swim. Now, she's not trying to get big or strong or anything like that. But even at her age, creatine has benefits.
16: Oh, yeah. And what blows me away about that story, because you told me before, is that her medical doctor recommended creatine for her. And that just goes to show how much more mainstream this is. It's called Everstrong, and it supports the muscles. It supports your power, your strength, your speed. If you're an athlete, you're certainly going to love it. But even if you're not an athlete, you notice the difference. Let's go to another study, one more review study. This out of the journal Current Aging Science, December 2013. I thought this was very cool because the researchers looked at the body of research out there on creatine in seniors without exercise. They wanted to see what happens when seniors take creatine and they don't even exercise. So I'm quoting here. Creatine supplementation without associated resistance training seems to enhance muscular strength, power, and endurance, increase lean body mass. For those that don't know what that is, they're talking about muscle, and improve the functional capacity of the elderly. They go on to talk about how it supports bone health as well, and then they finish with this. Creatine supplementation without training in the elderly could potentially delay atrophy of muscle and improve endurance and strength. So here again, we see bottom line, creatine is very, very effective. It's going to help you to feel stronger whether you exercise or not. It supports your strength and power, your brain health, and on top of that, it supports your bone health. I mean, when you think about it, this almost sounds too good to be true, right?
15: Right. Yeah.
16: If you're a person that never heard about this and you're listening to us, you would think this sounds too good to be true, right?
15: Yeah.
16: But it is true. Hundreds and hundreds of human studies back up what we're talking about. You're going to love the benefits you get with this Everstrong formula.
15: That's incredible. Let me remind everybody, they can get a free bottle of the Everstrong formula today, plus the bonus bottle of B12 Energy Melts, just by calling us at 1-800-580-1175. You just pay for shipping. 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We'll give that number out again later in the show. But first, Dr. Levin, now listeners can only get Everstrong, this clinically tested creatine blend from Purity Products, right?
16: Oh, absolutely. Yeah.
15: I know it combines the creatine with the vitamin D, the coffee berry, the fruit XB boron. And for those who don't know, talk about how these work so well together. There's a synergy, and it's also a great value, too. I know we have a free bottle today, but if you wanted to buy all of these things separately, it would cost a small fortune, wouldn't it?
16: Oh, absolutely. I mean, if you went out and bought the Crea Pure Creatine, that's the purest, finest creatine from Europe. If you bought that, and then you went out and bought a separate antioxidant formula and a separate joint formula and the vitamin D, yeah, that's going to cost you $80, $90, $100 a month. But you're not going to spend that today, not with Purity products. And you're not even going to spend half that. You're not spending $45, $50 because today it's free. Your job is to be one of the first 1,000 callers and take it seriously. This stuff flies out the door on the big radio stations. Be one of the first 1,000 callers. You get your B12 energy melts and you're ever strong. You just pay $6.95 for shipping. We want to get it right out to you. We want you to try this out. We want you to be the judge for yourself. Don't take my word for it. Try it. Look in the mirror. Go to the gym. Lift some weights. Play. Do whatever you do. See if you don't feel better.
0: All right, let's talk about how you take this. You have these easy-to-swallow tablets, which are super easy to swallow. It also comes in a very refreshing cherry berry powder. So how do you like to take it? And can people just choose the tablets or the powder when they call in for the free bottle today?
16: Yeah, you can choose tablets or powder. I personally use both, you know, on my workout days or days I'm making a protein shake. On days I'm juicing, let's face it, juicing is becoming very big these days. So if you're doing something like that, the cherry berry powder is fantastic. You just take a scoop, dump it right into your juice, dump it into your protein shake, and that's a great way to take it. But if you don't do that stuff, I mean, the tablets are super convenient. They're small, they're coated, they're easy to swallow. It's wonderful stuff.
0: Now, I know you're chomping at the bit to tell us a little more about the study that Purity did on the Ever Strong powder. They tested golfers, and right. Purity found out that not only were these golfers getting stronger and more explosive, but they were driving the golf ball, get this, 14 yards further. That's amazing.
16: I have such a big smile on my face right now. I'm remembering when the researchers came back and gave us this information. I mean, we were bouncing off the walls. This is so exciting. The researchers called this a seminal study in sports nutrition, and this is on our EverStrong formula, the product we're talking about right now, the EverStrong powder. So double-blind, placebo-controlled study, 30 golfers took the EverStrong powder for 1 month. No exercise, nothing different. Just took our EverStrong powder for 1 month. In 1 month, they were banging the golf ball 14 yards further. Not
0: wow.
16: only that, 6% more power on the bench press, more explosive. They could lift the weight faster.
0: Guys spend hundreds of dollars on new clubs to drive the ball further.
16: So, Trevor, you could spend $500 on a driver and pick up 5 yards, right? This is 14 yards. People shouldn't just ho-hum about this or yawn about this. This is amazing because, let's face it, this was a golf study, but more explosiveness, more speed, more power. This should help all sports. So if you're a tennis player, if you're a jogger, if you're any kind of an athlete, this has ramifications across the board. But again, these golfers, 1 month on this EverStrong powder we're talking about today, banging the golf ball 14 yards further. Can you imagine? You get your bottle of EverStrong, you don't tell your buddies, take it for a month, and you go out and you're banging the ball 14 yards past them. They don't know what hit them.
0: Wow. All right, we just got a few minutes left here. I want you to recap this amazing story today about creatine, what you like to call the molecule of strength. Who needs it? And what about this double free bottle offer today with the EverStrong plus the B12 energy melts?
16: You know what? My one concern with this show is that literally it sounds too good to be true, right?
0: Right.
16: Like when I tell folks about EverStrong,
0: right.
16: I'm afraid they're going to think I'm making this up. It's not possible, right? You know, I know how you feel because 6, 7, 8 years ago when I started to read about creatine, I almost couldn't believe it. I said to myself, if it's really this good with an excellent safety profile, how come everybody's not using it? But I started to use it and I noticed some incredible benefits. It's just phenomenal. And it's as simple is this. You're going to get on the EverStrong. You're going to try it. You're going to get stronger. You're going to get more powerful. You can look in the mirror and see the difference. There's hundreds and hundreds of human studies backing this up. These aren't studies with a hamster in a lab somewhere. We're talking human studies. I call this stuff muscle fertilizer. It's that great. And of course, we didn't just add the Crea Pure Creatine. We've discussed that. We added the Fruit XP. Remember that? Joint Health. We added the coffee berry extract, that phenomenal antioxidant that's more potent than blueberries and strawberries for powerful antioxidant protection. I added the vitamin D because it's so important across the board, great for bone health, but also for seniors, vitamin D so important for muscles, especially as we get older, for strength and coordination. So this is a very comprehensive formula. Again, this would easily cost you $80, $90, $100 to replicate on your own, but today it's free. And not only that, let's not forget about the B12 energy melt, because we're talking about energy here today. And when you think energy, you think B12. B12 is critical for making red blood cells to carry oxygen to the tissues. The biotin in there is great for the hair, skin, and nails. So just make sure you're one of the first 1,000 callers. That's the only catch on this whole show. 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Be one of the first 1,000 callers. 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You're just paying for the shipping. 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But that's not going to happen. It never happens. People love this formula. 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
0: Fascinating information as always. 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
2: 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I'm so excited, really kind of delving into the digital world here. 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I've been on Food Network for like 30 years. This is going to be a little different. You're going to get a little behind the scenes, my personal life a little bit, of course my career. At some point we'll talk about why I don't have a restaurant in New York City right now, kind of paining me, but I love my restaurants in Vegas. We'll talk about all those kinds of things and all the great things about, of course, food, but food is just sort of the foundation of it all. 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
7: Thank you for tuning in. A great show ahead for you, so stay tuned. 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Can you name this nutrient? Now, nutritionists love it because clinical research shows it fights fatigue while promoting muscle strength and endurance. By one antioxidant measurement, it's 6,000 times more powerful than vitamin C. It's 800 times stronger than CoQ10. It can improve your depth perception. And millions of people in Japan use it every day to fight wrinkles and fine lines from the inside out. So what is it? What nutrient are we talking about? Well, Sherry Torkos is here to reveal the secret. She's a practicing pharmacist and author. She's written more than a dozen books on health, including the Canadian Encyclopedia of Natural Medicine. Welcome to the program, Sherry Torkos. Good to have you here.
8: Hey there, Mark. Thanks so much for having me. This secret nutrient that we're going to be talking about is called astaxanthin. Mm-hmm. And Reader's Digest, they featured it brilliantly in an article called The Latest It Antioxidant. Astaxanthin is a fountain of youth. As you mentioned, very popular in Japan, used mainstream for promoting beauty from within as a capsule. But here in North America, people just aren't as familiar with it. But listen to this. It has 60 human studies validating its efficacy. And as a pharmacist, this really caught my attention. And this nutrient is not something that you can get enough of in diet. It's found in salmon, mm-hmm. but you'd really have to eat a lot of salmon, like 5 pounds, just to get a good daily dose.
7: Well, so as much as I do that. Yeah, I love salmon, but I'm not going that far. Sherry, I didn't know that there were 60 plus human clinical studies in this specific natural form of astaxanthin that happens to be in Purity's Asta FX formula. Talked about Japan. Now, this is a capsule. This particular astaxanthin is all the rage for skin health, as they've been finding in Japan. Very, very interesting on so many fronts here, right?
8: Yeah, for sure. I mean, astaxanthin at just a 4 milligram dose, and that's the clinical dose that is in Purity's AstaFX formula, mm-hmm. it's clinically tested and shown to fight fine lines and wrinkles from the inside, and millions in Asia take it daily just for that. And I don't want to get too technical here, but just one human study that I'd like to mention to back up these benefits. They used the exact same dose and the type of astaxanthin that's in Purity's product, and they discovered significant benefits for skin hydration, skin texture, smoothness, elasticity, reduction of skin spots, and there was even a reduction of redness and an improvement in the evenness of skin tone. So we're talking about big beauty benefits, and it works from the inside out, which is fabulous. Men love it, women love it, and it's really catching on here in North America.
7: It sure is. It's a really impressive list of clinical benefits for beautifying skin from the inside out. No wonder they love it there in Japan, and now we're learning about it here. But Sherry, I know you like to say the wrinkle-reducing benefits and the skin tone benefits are just part of this. That's just kind of the cherry on the top. What do you mean by this?
8: Well, you know, I talk to a lot of people in the pharmacy every week. So I work as a pharmacist, and I also get a lot of friends and family and colleagues asking me about their health. And many people are, you know, in their 50s, 60s, 70s, and they really like the idea of a supplement mm-hmm. that can help to improve the appearance of their skin. I mean, we all want beautiful, youthful skin, but for most people, this really isn't the key benefit. What's at the top of the list when you ask people, like, what do they most want to achieve in their health and their wellness? They want something that will help to promote muscle strength, and they want stamina. They want to be able to do the activities they enjoy: golf, tennis, hiking, playing with their kids and grandkids. And this is actually patented for muscle strength. You know, people want energy to fight fatigue. They want to feel sharp. They're also concerned about their vision. They want to keep their eyes healthy. People are concerned about heart health, circulation, immunity. Right. All of these areas, really, we're talking about staying healthy from the inside out. So, you know, when you think of it, the skin benefits are compelling, but to me, it's really just the cherry on the top.
7: Yeah, well, Sherry, you were saying that astaxanthin helps with endurance and performance against salmon loaded with astaxanthin. They perform these amazing feats of endurance. Astaxanthin is also found in high levels in the eyes of seagulls. Now, that's interesting. Humans bike faster when they supplement with a specific form of astaxanthin. So is there a common denominator in all of this, these kinds of bits of information?
8: Well, the research here is really clear. Astaxanthin is a molecule that fuels healthy performance, energy, stamina, strength. That's what we see in nature, and that's what we see in humans, too. It's like if you're getting older and you want an edge for strength, for energy, for youthful skin, to fight wrinkles from the inside out, but also to promote endurance and healthy vision, this is what you take. You take this AstaFX formula with a clinical dose of the right type of astaxanthin, and you really feel it. By one measure of antioxidant activity called singlet oxygen quenching activity, astaxanthin is 800 times stronger than CoQ10. And this was published in 2007 in a journal called Carotenoid Science. Another study found that astaxanthin is 6,000 times stronger than vitamin C as an antioxidant, again, in its singlet oxygen scavenging capacity. So it's incredible.
7: Well, I know Purity has a free bottle of AstaFX, just two little liquid capsules a day. That's all you need. And we're going to give out a special 800 number in just a moment for our listeners to take advantage of the free bottle offer. But before we do that, Sherry, Purity uses this natural form of astaxanthin, not that synthetic, cheaper form like you find out there on the market. This is really important as well, correct?
8: Yeah, you definitely need to do your homework when choosing supplements. And that's what I did. AstaFX uses 4 milligrams of the world's most clinically researched natural form of astaxanthin called Astareal.
7: Sherry Tarkos, pharmacist and author, is with us here on the program. Sherry, we learned today that astaxanthin is 6,000 times more powerful by this one measurement of antioxidant activity when compared to vitamin C. This AstaFX has so much power. Purity has something like 100 plus unsolicited testimonials on their website. And I found a couple that I especially enjoy. If I could read a couple of those, I think this is very interesting, if it's okay with you.
8: Sure. I think it's great to share feedback from people that are really taking the product.
7: Yeah. Here's one from Ava in Texas. She gives AstaFX 5 stars, and she writes, quote, "After taking AstaFX, my son was visiting us and said, 'Mom, you look youthful. I'm a Purity Products customer for the last 3 years and will never go back.'" That's from Ava. Here's one from Nina in Ottawa, Ontario. She's in the age group 45 to 54, gives it another 5-star review. She says this, quote, "Since taking AstaFX, I've felt so much better. My energy level, I would say, has gone from a 3 to a 10. How about that? She says, "So I feel energized whenever taking. My husband even noticed I no longer complain about housework. Well, I've talked about this amazing product to all my family and friends. I'm sure they see how well I look because I feel great from the inside out. I've even noticed my skin appears healthier, too. I feel like a fountain of youth." Now, that's pretty good stuff from actual customers who've been trying AstaFX. And Sherry, you mentioned before we started the show, you've been taking this product for yourself. And I know, knowing you for some time, it's worked very well for you, hasn't it?
8: It has. You know, I've been taking it for about 2 years now, and people are often surprised to hear that I'm 50. They tell me that I look more like I'm 35, which is nice to hear.
7: Yep.
8: I do eat healthy. I exercise regularly, but I'm also a strong believer in the benefits of taking research-based supplements. And I take AstaFX every day to stay strong, healthy, to keep my energy levels up, and for my skin. I mean, I want to do everything I can to stay youthful and to keep my body sharp and also to prevent some of those issues that can arise as we age.
7: 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We'll get back to her in just a moment. 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We'll give you the number and the special offer again at the end of the show in a few minutes, but lots to cover today. We'll get back to it here with Sherry Tarkos. She's an author and pharmacist, and always great to have you on the show. Such great information, Sherry. Can you share with us a quick study or two to sort of back this up, highlight the science behind the elite astaxanthin that's found in AstaFX? Because I know there are, what, dozens and dozens of studies. Maybe you can pull out and highlight a couple of your favorites.
8: Yeah, for sure. So Dr. Mark Miller, he's a PhD, a biomedical researcher, he explains it well, and he's talking here about how free radicals compromise and undermine function and cellular performance in the body. He says astaxanthin is simply superb at negating this, as evidenced by clinical trials showing improved performance and accelerated recovery. In fact, research published in the Journal of Medicine and Science in Sports and Exercise found that those who took 4 milligrams of astaxanthin daily over 28 days scored better cycling times with greater output than those who did not take it. So they biked faster. Mm-hmm. I mean, remember this, astaxanthin is one of the few fat-soluble antioxidants that can actually neutralize free radicals even at the site of the mitochondrial membrane. It's like cellular body armor protecting your cells, your joints, blood vessels, brain, heart, and organs on many levels. So listen to this, Mark. Mm-hmm. There are 14 clinical studies on astaxanthin for brain health, 7 studies on skin health, 14 studies on eye health, including research for depth perception and focus, 6 studies showing astaxanthin supports cardio function, 42 studies on healthy aging and cellular health. I mean, there's a ton of research on human performance, too, showing benefits for energy, stamina, and endurance. I mean, this AstaFX, it's incredibly powerful and versatile. It helps you stay in the game of life, stay energized, active, alert, healthy, and even stronger.
7: That is impressive on so many levels. So much great information there. And I know this astaxanthin has about a dozen patents, too. I'm looking here. I see there's a patent for promoting eye health and reducing eye fatigue. There's a patent for inhibiting the expression of cytokines in cells, and a patent, get this, on composition for body fat reduction. There's one for improving muscle atrophy in older adults. Sherry, I'd like to be a little bit of a skeptic here. How can this one simple nutrient magically do all of this? How can this AstaFX give us so many benefits? I mean, really?
8: Yeah, I know. It sounds amazing, too good to be true, but it really is true. Many of the studies that I'm referencing here, they're available on PubMed. These are reputable clinical studies conducted by leading researchers around the world that really back the benefits of astaxanthin. By the way, muscle output is better with astaxanthin, too. And this comes from astaxanthin research published in the International Journal of Sports Nutrition, November 2011. This was another study done with cyclists. They took 4 milligrams of astaxanthin. It was a small study, but very positive, showing that cyclists improved their trial time by 2 minutes in a 20-kilometer bike race. I mean, that's a meaningful improvement in a race like this. And the researchers said that they also burned fat more efficiently, which makes sense. Based on this research, Purity can actually make the claim that AstaFX will promote and improve power output in your muscles. I mean, I tell people, AstaFX in, strength and power out. It's transformative, if you like, energy. And this was found in other studies, too, like one that looked at hand grip strength.
7: Oh, so much great information. If you're just tuning in, we're talking with pharmacist and author Sherry Tarkos here. I'm your host, Mark Larson. Now, on this hand grip study that you mentioned, I understand this involved, a 12-milligram dose? And they saw a 93% boost in hand strength in people who struggled with, that tennis elbow. That's a big deal. But our listeners might be saying, maybe I don't play tennis. What about me? What does it mean for me, right?
8: Right. So think about this. A 93% increase in a person who has some repetitive stress in their elbow, it's an almost doubling in hand strength. So just think about all the things that you do in your daily life, picking up groceries, your kids, your grandkids, gripping the steering wheel of a car, playing golf or tennis, gardening or riding a bike. A doubling of grip strength makes a big difference. I mean, when you take astaxanthin, you get stronger, you feel stronger, you have more energy, endurance. If you play sports, you play stronger. So to me, it's really quite extraordinary.
7: That's great information, too. Now, Sherry, I want to share a couple more testimonials that caught my attention out of so many right there on the Purity website. Again, these are unsolicited. These are from real people. Here's one from Rick. He's a male, aged 55 to 64, lives in Naples, Florida. He writes this. What a great product AstaFX has been for me. After starting taking AstaFX, my workout and strength has increased as if I were in my 20s again. And I've only been on AstaFX for 2 months now. Can't wait to see the long-term effect. I look forward to taking AstaFX every morning for my afternoon workouts. I'll be taking this product for a long time. Here's Dee Dee. She's a female, age 45 to 54. She lives in Laurel Park, North Carolina. She writes this, quote, I've been using AstaFX for a month now. I can see the difference in my energy level. I now have more energy, feel better since taking this product. I can actually see a difference in my skin as well. I'm a smoker who has smoking lines around my mouth, but the lines have diminished about 50%. Overall, I am so thrilled with my energy level. I love this product. Just a couple of samples from the real people who have responded on Purity's website. And Sherry, I'm looking at the list of patents again on this astaxanthin compound. This is where the science, the research backs up what we're talking about. This is just flat out amazing. And now, Sherry, a lot of people out there are going to think what I'm going to say here sounds a little bit odd. But you said before the show, this supplement may even help people drive a car better or use the computer more comfortably. I mean, come on, how does this happen?
8: It does sound funny, but AstaFX may actually help in these areas too. And here's why. One of the interesting things about astaxanthin is that it's a relative of vitamin A. And we know that vitamin A is good for our eyes, good for vision. Astaxanthin is too. Astaxanthin has actually been shown to fight oxidation in eye tissue. Scientists did a study where they found a 46

0: You see better with it. Your eyes are healthier. I mean, who doesn't love those benefits?
1: Again, we're talking with pharmacist and health author Sherry Tarkos about our free bottle offer from Purity Products, talking about Asta FX. So much ground to cover. Sherry, I want to get back to the skin benefits and this issue of wrinkle reduction. Not as a cream or as a lotion, but as a capsule. You take it orally. This patent also covers this. You say this ingredient is proven to reduce wrinkles, and not just by a little. We're talking a dramatic amount. What's going on with this?
0: Yeah, I know. It's fascinating. A huge benefit. People want to look younger. I know I do. And I've noticed significant benefits since I've started taking it. But it's the science here that really shines. The whole concept of taking oral supplements to improve skin health. Relatively new concept here in North America, but in Japan, this is mainstream. Astaxanthin is already one of, if not the most successful ingredients in a new class of products called cosmeceuticals, or supplements that you take orally to enhance the cosmetic appearance of your skin. So listen to this. In one study, they gave 4 milligrams of astaxanthin, which, by the way, is the actual amount you get in Purity's Asta FX. Mm-hmm. And the skin benefits were dramatic. Within 6 weeks, every single person in the treatment group, 100% of participants in the study, reported that their skin had improved significantly. Everybody got results. Fine lines, hydration, elasticity, all improved. Listen to this. The participants experienced about 50% improvement in dryness, moisture, roughness, elasticity, fine lines, wrinkles, even age spots were significantly diminished. And this is literally in line with the best, the highest quality, and the most expensive topical products, the lotions and potions that we put on our skin. And again, Asta FX, it's exclusive to Purity Products.
1: 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By the way, limit one free offer per household, please. Now, Sherry, for people who are just tuning in, one of the many highlights we covered earlier on today's program is just how revolutionary this special Purity astaxanthin is for redefining aging skin. And astaxanthin works its magic inside the body in areas like endurance, stamina, energy. These are so many of the inside-out benefits that people will feel. And in fact, what will they feel when they start taking Asta FX?
0: So the reason you need to give this a try is because the benefits are real. The science is very compelling. Over 60 clinical studies and patents. I mean, the product is impressive and it really works. This is a product where you will actually see and feel the benefits after taking it a month or so. The cosmetic benefits for your skin, we just mentioned a minute ago, really incredible. I've been taking it myself and I see a huge difference. Others have noticed too. People are always saying to me, you know, what do you use on your skin? What are you taking? And, you know, I tell people what you put into your body is just as important, if not more so, than what you apply to your skin. And think about the vision benefits, really unmatched by any other nutrient or supplement out there. It targets tired eyes, eye strain, and it helps improve eye focus and depth perception. It's great for circulation, energy, muscle strength, and endurance. You can literally boost your strength. As we age, this is crucial. It helps you enjoy life and stay in the game. Mm-hmm. And it can even help with recovery after exercise. Next, astaxanthin has the ability to fight fatigue and support mitochondrial function. So that means cellular energy and ATP support.
1: Now, Sherry, didn't you mention before the show that astaxanthin has the ability to assist body burning fat?

0: for energy. I understand they're even looking at this as a weight loss and weight management ingredient. This is pretty fascinating in itself. Talk about what we're seeing in some of these initial studies on dieters.
1: Sure. You know, research has shown that astaxanthin can actually help promote and enhance fat metabolism. That's one of its unique benefits. It can actually help your cells burn fat more efficiently. Researchers did an 8-week study where they gave a group of middle-aged women 12 milligrams of astaxanthin. They had them do a little exercise, and these women experienced a reduction in body weight, and it was almost all fat, which is fantastic. Now, I don't want anybody to misunderstand here. It's not a magic weight loss pill by any means, but certainly this early research suggests that this can be a useful tool in addition to exercise to help you to burn a little extra weight.
0: Now, Sherry, just a few moments left before we wrap up the program. I want to take a quick step back for a moment. I know we have this great free bottle offer today. We're talking AstaFX from Purity Products, and we'll get to that offer as we wrap up the program. Free bottle of AstaFX for all of our listeners. Again, it promotes healthy vision, skin, muscle, fights wrinkles like no other. And most of us have just never heard about all of this until today. So tell our listeners again how astaxanthin compares to other antioxidants or phytonutrients that are out there on the market right now, because this is truly unique, isn't it?
1: Well, you know, from an antioxidant perspective, the healthy aging perspective, astaxanthin is up to 6,000 times more potent than vitamin C in its singlet oxygen quenching capacity. That should be enough to get everybody excited. There's really, you know, something in this for everybody. With AstaFX from Purity here, you get to see the amazing power of astaxanthin for yourself. It's the king of the carotenoids, and very few people are aware of its benefits. And I think millions are missing out on it because they just aren't aware of this incredible evidence-based nutraceutical.
0: And I know it may sound too good to be true for some people, Sherry. What do you say to any skeptics saying, come on, does it really do all of this?
1: Well, I'm a pharmacist, and in my training as a pharmacist, I'm trained to look at the science and to see what the science says. And the science on astaxanthin is very clear, backed by over 60 clinical studies, and many of these studies are accessible on PubMed, so you can check them out yourself. But the key takeaway is this: the benefits are real, the cosmetic benefits, the endurance benefits, the strength benefits, the vision benefits, circulation, cardio. The product really works. I mean, the science is so strong. I see the difference in how it makes my skin look and how I feel. I feel stronger, healthier, and I encourage folks to give this a try. With this free bottle offer from Purity, there's nothing to lose and so much to gain.
0: Such great information, wonderful show, and always good to talk with you, Sherry. Thank you so much for joining us today.
1: Thank you.
0: Sherry Tarkos, who's an author, she's a practicing pharmacist. 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
5: Widening. I'm Pam Puso, Fox News. Saudi Arabia has shut down a major oil pipeline after an attack from Iranian-backed Houthi rebels. Fox's Trey Yingst has the latest on the conflict from the USS George Washington aircraft carrier.
6: A U.S. Navy Osprey soars through the skies over the Gulf of Oman, headed toward the CENTCOM area of operation.
7: Last weekend, the aircraft carrier came under Iranian missile attack. The first of three attacks on U.S. warships in the last week alone. In response to the escalation, the United States ramped up strikes on Iranian oil tankers, prompting the IRGC to launch missiles at U.S. forces in Jordan.
6: Almost immediately, jets are scrambled after a threat from Iran is identified. While these sailors remain on alert, watching for threats from Iran to the north and east, they must also look west. Iran-backed Houthi forces are advancing on government-controlled territory in Yemen.
5: Secretary of State Marco Rubio insists the U.S. military will continue to target Iranian oil tankers in retaliation for attacks on American warships. The Trump administration is demanding several states save their 2024 election records.
8: The Justice Department sent letters to 29 states and the District of Columbia telling officials not to destroy their records from the 2024 presidential election. The administration seeks to gain access to voter registration information. The letters come as the DOJ continues to raise concerns about the potential for voter fraud. Some election officials are raising concerns of their own, saying the request conflicts with state privacy laws. Critics are also expressing worry the administration will use the sensitive data for other purposes, such as searching for potential non-U.S. citizens. Tom Graham, Fox News.
5: Officials from Russia, China, India, and Iran, among other nations, are now meeting in New Delhi. 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
15: 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But even though we're expecting a below average season in the Atlantic, it's very important to understand that it only takes one.
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18: Good morning and welcome to Ask the Doctor. I'm your host as usual, Dr. Michael Lang of the Lang Eye Institute and Fortify Vitamins. 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I do want to mention, to make everybody on my staff happy, that we are going to be closed at the Lang Eye Institute until Tuesday, and we're going to be closed at the Lang Nutrition Center in Ocala until Tuesday, and we are going to be closed today and Monday at the Fortify Nutrition Center in Clearwater. So I'm not the slave driver people think I am. I am giving the staff a little time off, and I want to wish everybody a happy, wonderful, safe Labor Day. Now it's time to introduce a good friend and a colleague in the talk radio business, and his name is David Snow, and he's the host of an amazingly popular talk show that's been running since 1990. That's 36 years, and it's called Dr. Health Radio, and he calls himself a board-certified talkologist.
19: Talkologist,
18: there we go. And he gives a lot of good, his philosophy is more education equals less medicine, so we think alike. He's all into the whole preventative name of the game. Eat the right foods, avoid the wrong foods, exercise, sleep, hydration, everything we've been preaching for years, he's been preaching for years. So I'm taking this opportunity to welcome David Snow to Ask the Doctor.
19: Thank you, Doc. Excuse me. How the health are you?
18: How the health am I? I am doing fantastic.
19: That's how I greet every guest, every week. You know, they say that you know you're getting older when you have more doctors than friends. Well, I'm glad that you are a great eye doctor. You're my eye doctor, and you're a great friend, so thank you for that.
18: And you know, Dave, you've been hosting this show. You have probably one of the longest, if not the longest running medical talk show in the country.
19: I think, yeah, there's Well, there is one doctor that is, yeah, maybe, yeah, it's
18: close.
19: Pretty close. Yeah, I think so, yeah. And it was live until, well, before right after COVID, it ceased being live. And then also I was 2 hours for most of the 36 years, but now it's a 1 hour show. So it's the healthiest hour on radio instead of the healthiest 2 hours on radio.
18: And what time are you on? Because you're on Salem Media, I think, twice today.
19: Yeah, here in Florida, AM 860. I was on 7 a.m. this morning, and then I'll be on again at noon to 1. And then tonight is a rebroadcast, 7 p.m. And you can always go to the website, drhealthradio.com. 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And I do want to mention, I realized recently that there's a response page on my website, but I never activated it. So I gotta get on the ball on that. And because you can't write to me or anything. And so I know that you're connected, hyper connected to social media, and I'm like an anti-social person. So anyway.
18: Yeah, we got to get that fixed up so people can ask you questions.
19: Yeah, yeah, yeah.
18: And then you can stay up late at night in your free time, right?
19: Just, just
18: replying to everybody.
19: Right.
18: All right. I'm going to give you the phone number, a few phone numbers. Get a pen and paper. Write down the first phone numbers for the Lang Eye Institute in the Villages, Florida. That's 352-753-4014. That's 352-753-4014. And then Fortify phone number is 866-503-9746. 866-503-9746. And you can certainly follow me on Instagram. That's simply DrMichaelLang_. So DrMichaelLang_, we got a blue check. So it's a legitimate, it's not one of the fake ones. There's about 400 fake Dr. Michael Lang Instagrams. So make sure you're following the legitimate one. We've got about 360,000 followers right now. And you can also go to the website, drmichaellang.com, drmichaellang.com. And I see somebody chiming in on Instagram stating, Dr. Lang, you're going to be able to put your hair in a ponytail very soon. I like it. And a couple of hearts. Yes, my hair is growing longer. You know, I'm very biblical lately. And so.
19: And it's real hair.
18: It is real hair. So like Samson, you know, Samson in the Bible.
19: That's right.
18: That was Old Testament, right? He was very strong, right? Now, I don't have a Delilah, I have a Tammy, so she won't be cutting my hair. So I am growing it longer. We'll see if it makes me any stronger. You know, one of those late midlife crises, I guess. Maybe I get a tattoo and a fat boy Harley, too.
19: Well, you already have a Harley, right?
18: I got a lot of motorcycles. Not a Harley yet, but I went to the Harley-Davidson here in Pinellas County. We went the other day. My brother's in town, from Moffitt's Cancer Updates, and he did really well. And we checked out the fat boys. You know, I like the electric glides, all those. The Heritage is nice, but the Fat Boy is really cool. That's what Arnold used to ride in that movie Terminator.
19: Oh, okay. You know, speaking of that, Doc, I remember distinctly, and this was years ago, maybe over a decade ago, in Hawaii when I was running around Diamond Head, there was a whole pack of bikers that went by me, and I noticed that everyone except for one of them was overweight, since you mentioned Fat Boy. And then just a minute or so later, I'm running over the crest of the Diamond Head Road in Honolulu, and there was a pack of cyclists. And all of them, except for one, was fit, lean, and trim.
18: Right.
19: You know, so that tells you everything, right, about being a biker versus being a cyclist.
18: Right. I mean,
19: using the pedals. And now with e-bikes, everybody's, you see them coasting around town. They're not pedaling.
18: No, I mean, if you get an e-bike, you need to get the one that's just e-assist. You e-assist, still have to pedal it.
19: Yeah.
18: And there's some studies on that showing psychologically you're better off on the e-assist bike than the other one. There's a new study that came out. Dr. Summerton and I talked about that. And I think it's because when you get on an e-assist, you feel good. So I got one for Tammy, and I ride her bike a lot.
19: Okay.
18: And I got a few of them, too, a mountain bike that's e-assist. It's crazy at the mountain bike trails. Mm. It's closer to motocross. But you got to pedal. You still get your heart rate up. And I think when you get on it, you just feel better. You're not thinking, oh, my God, I got to climb that big bridge, you know, because you can pedal up it much easier. You still got to pedal.
19: Right.
18: All right, we're getting a few people on hold here. We're going to take those in just 1 second. We got a lot to talk about today. It's going to be an exciting show with David Snow And so we're going to go to the first call, number two. I think that's Tasha in Ocala. Tasha, good morning. Welcome to the program.
20: Hey, good morning, everybody. Good morning, David. How are you?
19: Hey, there's Tasha. Yes, you're such a smiling face. Such so much energy.
20: Long time. I wanted to call and wish you guys a happy Labor Day weekend. I hope you guys are going to have some amazing plans this weekend, and all your followers and listeners as well.
18: Fantastic.
19: Thank you.
18: Can you believe Labor Day already, 2026? Wow. Christmas is right around the corner.
20: It's literally crazy. I also wanted to let everybody know that we have got some amazing things happening right now in our village locations. If that's okay with you, do you mind if I talk a little bit about the optical really fast?
18: No, absolutely, Tasha. I appreciate that.
20: Yeah, of course. So we have one of the best selections. I would say around, I can't even tell you how many miles, but it is fantastic. We have thousands of beautiful frames, and I don't know if people know this or not, and I'm going to let you know in a little secret here. Towards this time is when the reps will come in and we get beautiful new frames. We have amazing options for men, for women. We have some for children, but I mean, gorgeous handmade crafted frames. We have Cartier frames still that are amazing. If you guys want to take advantage of those, we don't have many of those left. Still have some Gucci frames left, but most importantly, we have some Coco Songs, some Carreras, beautiful Tom Fords that will make you melt. They're gorgeous. The color's fantastic. But I want to tell everybody that because I don't think people realize how awesome our optical is. And come inside and meet some of the new people we have. We have Lindsay. She is fantastic. She's been with us for a few months. Steve, who is our new optical manager, super exciting to bring him on the team. Of course, we have Crystal, Dawn, myself, and Doug. So I want to encourage everybody after this Labor Day weekend to come in, say hi, get an adjustment. It doesn't cost you anything if you need your nose pads changed or anything like that. We take amazing insurances. But we have so much to offer, and I just want to invite everybody.
18: Awesome. Thanks for that heads up. We don't talk enough about the optical at the Lang Eye Institute. We talk about our dry eye treatment protocol and macular degeneration, cataracts, and things of that nature. We don't push the optical enough, and just about everybody is in a good pair of glasses. And the first thing you see on a person is the glasses, the spectacles that they're wearing. So thank you, Tasha. And certainly, I want to wish you a great and your family a happy Labor Day.
20: Thank you. I appreciate that. 2 seconds and I'll leave you alone. Is that okay?
18: Okay. 1001, 1002. Really you're done.
20: Dang it.
18: Go ahead.
20: We have some new lenses, the Atlas lenses. So make sure if we are looking for some new performance tinted contact lenses, check us out. We could talk more about that at a different time, but I wanted to kind of also bring that up.
18: Absolutely. We're one of the only ones that offer that. So the golfers, the softball, baseball players, bikers, you want to enhance your vision, improve your game, increase your reaction time, you know, line up the putts a little bit better. Yeah, that new contact lens, they come in a green color and a kind of a bright orange, and they block all the UV and the blue light too. So it's good for your eye and increases athletic ability. Yeah, thanks for bringing that up.
20: Hey, you're welcome. Great for young athletes as well. So anybody that's around the area that may be into football, pickleball, anything like that, that would also be a great alternative. And for migraines as well. So,
18: thank you.
20: Thank you for letting me. Have a great day, guys.
18: All right. You have a good one. All right. We got another person on hold. We're going to take Steve in just a minute. But, you know, I want to talk really quick about a few nutritious foods. Okay. We talk about men a lot of times and what's good for their prostate and good for the testosterone. And I talk a lot about broccoli sprouts and micro broccoli. And you happen to have some right there.
19: Yes, I heard you. In fact, I was eating breakfast when I was listening to your show last week and you mentioned broccoli sprouts. And I thought, oh, yeah, that's right. I forgot to put them on with my breakfast. So I brought it out of the refrigerator. So I brought one to show people. This is one of the brands I buy, and I think you buy the same brand, right? There's other brands, but this is a good one. And you just, you know, it's, what, 10 times the sulforaphane and compounds that you would get in regular broccoli. Not to discount regular broccoli because you're getting the fiber, but this really gives you the powerhouse of nutrients. And you just do...
18: open it up.
19: Yeah, yeah.
18: And I like to put it in, you know, you can put it in your sandwiches. You can put it, on your pasta, your rice. Or I mix it with tomato paste or tomato sauce in the very end, because then you get the double whammy. The tomato sauce and tomato paste is great for men's prostate testosterone, too, yeah. Right?
19: Right, right.
18: And so you want to eat the broccoli that doesn't look like broccoli, right? So broccoli sprouts and micro broccoli, absolutely.
19: And it's more expensive than regular broccoli, but you use a lot less because it's more concentrated.
18: Now, while we're on this, let's talk about another fruit before we go to Steve. Steve's going to be next caller. You know, we have a lot of news lately about blueberries.
19: Mm.
18: And blueberries is one of the dirty dozens. So
19: that's
18: it's
19: right.
18: Filled with pesticides. So we want to always have organic blueberries, and you want to wash them really well. But this is one of those times that bigger's not better, right?
19: No. In fact, I brought people that are watching and besides listening, let me ask you the question. They're both organic blueberries. I have two packages. One is this,
18: right?
19: What's the difference between these two packages?
18: And so one package, they're small, tight looking, and there's more numerous, and one they're big and fluffy.
19: Okay, so which one's more nutritious?
18: Well, I know the answer.
19: Okay.
18: I think it's the smaller ones, but you let us know. Right?
19: Yes, because you think about it, you're getting more, most of the benefits of blueberries are in the skins. That's where the polyphenols are found. And so you get more, like in a one ounce portion of blueberries, of the small ones, you're getting more of the skins than you would a 1 ounce serving of the large blueberries.
18: Right.
19: So you want to look for the smaller blueberries instead of the jumbo ones. And of course, you want to get it organic, but you'll get more nutritional benefits from the small berries.
18: Right. And the flavonoids are amazing for you in berries. And remember, folks, don't ever eat a banana, an avocado, an apple, or a pear with the blueberries, because the polyphenol oxidase blocks the absorption.
19: Up to 84%, I read.
18: Right. Yeah. But you can't pair pineapples with it.
19: Oh, yeah. Yeah. Mm-hmm.
18: And pineapples are good also.
19: Oh, yeah. I grew up in Hawaii, and actually I knew one of the prime researchers. He was a biochemist for Dole Pineapple, mm-hmm. Dr. Stephen Telsic, back in the 70s, and he did a lot of the research on bromelain. Most of the bromelain, by the way, is in the stem of the pineapple. That's where they extract it. And a lot of people think that if you cook pineapple, you're still getting the bromelain, or if you buy the canned pineapple, no, you're not getting any of the enzymes because the heat destroys the bromelain, which is a protein digesting enzyme.
18: Right. And just speaking of all the stuff that we just talked about, the broccoli sprouts, the pineapple, the blueberries, I'm going to hold up in front of everybody right now. 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But I'm glad David Snow brought a lot of these fruits and vegetables here. We're going to talk a lot more about some other things in just a minute. But remember, Fortify Organic Blue Green Superfood. 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And we're going to the phones. Let's see. I think Steve in Clearwater. Steve is a regular for many moons.
19: Oh, he's my favorite caller on your show.
18: There you go.
19: Always has fun facts.
18: He's genius.
2: Thank
18: Steve.
2: You very much. Yes.
18: Makes us go, hmm. Hi,
2: okay.
18: Steve.
2: One of the reasons the broccoli sprouts are so good is because when any plant or animal is first developing, whether it's a fetus or anything, the metabolic rate is extremely high to get that so it can establish itself in the environment. So there's a lot of oxidative stress because it's growing so quickly.
18: Right.
2: And so that's why broccoli sprouts have a lot of antioxidants in them, and they're very good for people. Number two, this is a suggestion to both of you, which I've made to Dr. Lang before. You two should try to coordinate so that the stations you're on, you're back to back. In other words, you aren't for instance, in the Tampa Bay area now, snow is on at 7 o'clock. Then there's an attorney. Then there's then Dr. Lang. I think it would be better for both of you in terms of ratings and terms of just functional thing. People like to listen to the same issue, which is nutrition and health. You'd complement each other in terms of having your programs together on all your stations.
18: You know, we are back to back in a few other markets out there. I think in Texas and some other markets, we are. He comes on right before me and I'm right after him, just not in the Tampa Bay market. So we've already taken that into consideration, I think, because of you, Steve.
2: Oh, well, that's very nice. I think it's great. And, it's good. And one thing I'm a little bit, of course, I've known Dr. Lang a lot longer than I'm going to call you Dr. Snow.
19: No, I'm not a doctor.
2: I just play one on the radio.
18: Oncologist.
2: Honorary degree, it's going to be Dr. Snow. Dr. Snow, you claim that you're the healthiest hour on radio, right?
19: Yes.
2: And I think a lot of people have called Dr. Lang the healthiest on radio. So I'm trying to find a metric that would measure that so that we can make the final determination as to which one of you two is the healthiest.
19: I'm trying to find an
2: algebraic formula to determine who is actually the healthiest hour on radio.
18: You haven't seen the advertisements. We're going to be boxing it out in the Superdome on Christmas Eve.
2: Yeah, there you go. Texas Deathmatch.
18: We're heading to New Orleans. Nolens bound.
2: Where are my buddies from, Dr. Snow?
18: In Metairie, here we come.
2: Where are you from?
18: I'm from Metairie. I'm from New Orleans.
2: I know, but I'm talking to Dr. Snow. Where were you born?
19: I'm from Hawaii.
2: You are?
19: Yes.
2: That's where I grew up. That's really cool.
18: He's still got a tan. Look at him on the television.
19: No, I haven't been
18: He's
19: on the
18: still
19: TV
18: got a tan.
19: Beach
18: Look
19: in
18: at
19: a
18: that.
2: What's that?
18: I said he still has a tan. Look at comparing him. I'm like the albino on the television set. Look at his guy. He's got a deep tan. He used a lot of that native tan. Remember that Hawaiian tropic?
19: Yeah. I have the skin cancer scars to prove it. Surgery scars.
2: Oh, okay. Well, it's nice to hear you both together. It's a double pleasure.
19: Thank you.
2: And hope you can. I really hope that you can coordinate more. And you're probably not going to like this, but I hope that Dr. Lang can advertise on your program. I think that would be wonderful.
19: All right. Good suggestion. Thanks, Steve. I appreciate it.
18: Okay. Hey, thanks for the call,
2: God
18: Steve.
2: Bless you. Okay.
18: Have a good one. All right. You're listening to Ask the Doctor and David Snow. All right. If you got a question, give us a call, 877-969-8600. That's 877-969-8600. I do want to welcome our new listeners in the Orlando area. We're on some of Salem Media stations in Orlando. So we're coast to coast, and we're live video streaming all over the world. So it's actually good morning, good evening, or good afternoon, depending on what part of the globe you're watching or listening. One more time, phone lines are 877-969-8600. So I want to ask David, one of the best forms of preventative medicine, believe it or not, is a routine eye exam.
19: Uh-huh.
18: And a lot of people don't realize that. You go get your blood test, you see your primary care physician and all of this. But you think about it. The eye is the window to the body. It's the only way we can see the capillaries, the veins, the arteries and the nerves without actually cutting in to your skin or using radiation and angiography and toxic dyes and things. And so I recommend everybody getting a comprehensive eye evaluation. Certainly have your eyes dilated. That's very important. And I also like an optomap. So go to an eye care provider, whether it's an ophthalmologist or an optometrist, that preferably has an optomap, because that enables them to see things way out in the periphery that you're going to miss with your indirect ophthalmoscope when you're dilated. Even if you best eye doctor in the world, you can miss things. Nobody's perfect. So the OptoMap allows us to see things that you may miss. It also looks to go under the retina different layers, especially certain OptoMaps have OCT technology incorporated into it. So we can look at the tiny capillaries under the macula where diabetes can affect very early.
19: Sure.
18: We can do something called autofluorescence that looks for a metabolic waste product in the retina called lipofuscin, which can be the first telltale signs of macular degeneration. Believe it or not, dementia and Alzheimer's. Mm-hmm. We can look at nerve fiber layer thinning that is also a telltale sign of not only eye diseases, but some systemic health problems. So we can detect vascular problems like diabetes and high blood pressure and atherosclerosis, many autoimmune diseases like lupus and arthritis and sarcoid. And then even with visual field technology, we can detect things like strokes that patients had and aren't aware of, aneurysms, brain tumors, things of this nature. So,
19: and it's all non-invasive, right? All those tests you just mentioned.
18: Non-invasive.
19: It's fantastic.
18: And with AI technology, it's amazing where the eye care industry is going now. Very soon, I'm talking very soon, you'll be able to map out the entire eye, and it will actually diagnose and tell you the treatment plan. It'll show you the pathology and the disease entity that some doctors just might not be aware of.
19: That's huge.
18: So it's going, you know, 100 years into the future over the next 3 years. We now have a glaucoma device called SLT that's available, and it's 2.5 seconds, a laser treatment. You push a button, 2.5 seconds. The surgeon doesn't do any cutting or laser. The machine does it.
19: Wow.
18: 2.5 seconds. Lowers the intraocular pressure. May help people get off their medication. In Europe, they're using this as the first line of defense instead of drops, because many drops or medications have systemic health problems. People don't realize it. An eye drop can sometimes slow your heart rate down, cause your heart rate to go faster, make you very tired. You know, allergic reactions to the conjunctiva in the eye. Very dry eyes related to this. So think about it. If you have glaucoma, think about DSLT. Talk to your doctor about it. It's not very vogue yet, but it's going to become very vogue very, very soon.
19: Since you mentioned conjunctivitis, Doc, have you heard of the new website? It's conjunctivitis.com. Yeah, it's a site for sore eyes.
18: It's a site for sore eyes. He's got the best... the best ocular jokes.
19: Well, I did search my Funny Bone Pharmacy for a few if we have time. But, you know, as you know, you're my eye doc, and you gave me a good bill of health as far as my eyesight for 71 is not too bad. It's 20/20 in my right eye, 20/30 in my left. But what I really need is a pair of contacts or glasses for my hindsight and to assist my foresight and insight. I mean, do you have anything for that?
18: We have it all at the Lang Eye Institute.
19: Okay, I'm there.
18: Come on by. All right, guys and gals out there, give us a call. David Snow, pretty famous talk show host.
19: Not as famous as you.
18: And, of course, me, Dr. Michael P. Lang. Give us a call at 877-969-8600. That's 877-969-8600. Talking about eye care, I want to mention something. We just had the whole gang and the inventor of the machine come into our office at the Lang Eye Institute and install something called the Gaudi Profilometer. And what it does, it maps out the entire topography of the cornea and the sclera, and it designs a highly customized data-driven, it's called a Gaudi scleral lens. It eliminates the trial and error of fitting these difficult scleral lenses. And so people that have a very unique shape to their eye, this is tailor fit or a tailor-made, it's like a tailor-made suit for their eyes. It's pretty fascinating technology. It's going to help us reduce chair time, improve comfort, improve vision, and improve health of the eye. So patients that have keratoconus, patients that have had corneal transplants, corneal scars, RK, LASIK, PRK, have severe dry eyes. I got to tell you, the future of scleral fitting is here now at the Lang Eye Institute with the Gaudi Profilometer. We're the second in the state to have it, so nobody else has it. So come on by, especially if you've had a hard-to-fit contact lens. You want the latest of the latest. Ask any of our doctors that are all trained at using the Gaudi Profilometer. All right. Phone lines are open. 877-969-8600. 877-969-8600. We mentioned Arnold Schwarzenegger a minute ago for some reason.
19: Oh, his son has this bar, these energy bars or protein bars.
18: Right. Yeah. Oh, that was before the show, wasn't it?
19: Yeah.
18: So, you know, you have had some pretty... I've been following you for years, and you've had some pretty amazing guests on the show.
19: Over 2,000. Yeah.
18: Can you just throw out a few names?
19: Oh, well, you know, Schwarzenegger's probably the biggest name. We had Arnold on. He was actually filming Terminator 3 at the time, and he was cordial, or he accommodated me, and he actually stayed up the next day because most of the scenes were shot at night, and so he stayed up the next morning for my live show Saturday morning, and this is, you know, many years ago. Because we were promoting fitness. He was actually the chairman for the President's Council on Physical Fitness for President Bush. And then another guest of mine and a longtime friend, Jack LaLanne, him and Arnold crisscrossed the country educating people on fitness, the importance of fitness way back in the 1990s. You know, and then, of course, Jack LaLanne was my first guest every year for New Year's Fitness Resolutions all the way until he was 96 years old. I had just countless Hollywood celebrities.
18: Was his wife on with you?
19: Yes. In fact, she just had her 100th birthday. Right. Elaine LaLanne was on March 19th, was 100 years old. She's my oldest guest to date. And I just called her not too long ago. She's still doing really well. She's in California, Morro Bay, California. And let's see.
18: What about Casey Kasem?
19: Casey Kasem, yes. He was a vegetarian, so that's why I had him on regarding vegetarian nutrition. And he was also the voice of several cartoon characters. So when I had him on, I threw him a loop or a curveball because I said, you know, ladies and gentlemen, it looks like we were unable to get Casey Kasem on the show, but we do have Shaggy from Scooby-Doo, which was he did the voiceover for Shaggy.
18: Right.
19: And so I thought, shoot, he's going to hang up on me or he'll play along with it. And he went right into character's voice. And he said, hey, David, you know, how's it going? You know, gosh, I had, all the diet docs, you know, Dr. Atkins and Dr. Dean Ornish, and you know they got into a fight. It was at a nutrition conference, and of course Dr. Atkins is the meat and fat guy. You know he mm-hmm. kind of popularized the keto diet, and then Dr. Ornish was all about grains and vegetables. You know, vegetarian, and but you know who won the fight? Dr. Atkins. He ate Dr. Ornish.
18: Yeah, Dr. Atkins was the precursor. He was the precursor of the carnivore diet.
19: Right. That's why he ate Dr. Ornish. No, just kidding. But I had both of them on numerous times over the years, too, and all the other diet book doctors. But,
18: right.
19: You know, the diets come and go, and I like your Lang diet and the Mediterranean diet. Those are the ones that are here to stay because they're time-proven and scientifically proven to be the most nutritious diet to follow.
18: Right, folks, so you can Google Lang Survival Diet. I worked on that for many years. It's kind of a combination of the paleo, the Mediterranean, the ketogenic diet. So I took the benefits of all of those and the bad parts and put them all out. So it's an anti-inflammatory type of diet. And you can actually go to the website, Dr. Michael Lang at the top, or fortify.com at the top of the page, and you can actually download or read the Lang Wellness and Longevity Plan. And you can print that. I talk about meals. I talk about food and sleep and hydration, even exercise, what exercise to do, when to do it. So it's called the Lang Wellness and Longevity Plan. Go to the website and you can download that. So talking about ways to live a little bit longer, right? This is kind of what the show is about, not just iHealth. Your show, my show, we talk about things to do. People can be proactive in their health to live a little bit longer, right? Yeah. And live a little healthier.
19: Absolutely.
18: Well, there's a meta-analysis not too long ago of 26 studies. Folks, this had 1.8 million people in this study, and it proved that eating more fruits and vegetables decreased your mortality rate from cardiovascular disease and respiratory disease, and eating more of the right fruits, less cancer mortality. And then another study showed that if you just ate 5 servings of fruits and vegetables versus 2, you had a 13% lower risk of premature death. And then the Norwegians have this really good study that shows, now people are going to love this because we got an aging population out there that listens to our show now. Men and women in their 60s that focused on a better diet like the Lang Survival Diet or something similar, can add up to 10 more years to their life. And 80-year-olds can add another 4 to 5 years simply by eating more fruits and vegetables, walnuts, pecans, and pistachios. I didn't say almonds. And less processed food. So that's the name of the game. And then omega-3. You hear me preach omega-3 on this program all the time. Omega-3, studies show that higher levels of omega-3 in the blood, whether it's from fish or fish oil, has a 21% reduced rate of all causes of mortality. So take your omega-3 or eat some omega-3 high nuts and fruits, things that we have.
19: Walnuts right here.
18: There you go.
19: Walnuts and raisins.
18: Yeah, walnuts are a good nut. It's a good, much better than almonds. Remember, almonds are very high in oxalates.
19: Mm-hmm.
18: Almonds, spinach, and beets, very high in oxalates. So that can increase your risk of kidney stones. All right, let's go back to the phones. Let's go to Scott in Lumberton, Mississippi. He's our Mississippi man. He's a caller a lot. I think he hears us on WRNO. Morning.
3: Good morning. How y'all doing this morning?
18: Fabulous. How are you?
3: Good. I'm doing great. I wanted to ask Dr. Snow a question. One of the things before I forget, do you have a station maybe around the Hattiesburg area also, or do you know? Mississippi, Hattiesburg, Mississippi.
19: You can hear better than me because the speaker is low.
18: Do you have a show? Do you have a? He's in Hattiesburg, Mississippi. Do you have a station that he can pick
19: you
18: up?
19: Oh no, but you can go to the website, Scott, and just go to drhealthradio.com, and we podcast all the previous shows. Okay. Or you can. It also streams live at the different times.
3: Okay.
19: But just go to and
3: okay.
19: You, at the same time, even if it's not playing in your area, if you just go to the. Website, it will you'll be able to hear the show like at noon today, for instance. And today, by the way, is your aging gut. Now what? Since you're talking about aging and getting old, but I have a expert on talking about how to compensate for diminished enzyme secretions and how our gut changes as we get older. So that's a great show today. And then next week, it's going to be on nutrients for healthy aging. And then the following week, 2 weeks from today, it's on med spa therapies, all the, Botox and GLP-1s and hormone replacement therapy and fillers and, IV therapy, everything.
18: The microbiome is so important.
19: Yeah. DrHealthRadio.com.
3: Appreciate it. Yeah, that's a lot of good info there. Well, let me ask you something else on a take of, say, vitamins and certain fruits that you should not take with vitamins. I know grapefruit is really up there with certain vitamins and also medicine, of course. But what fruit is not good at all to take with either one? And what fruits are good, say, together, or even if you had to take medicine or vitamins? Do you have any info on that situation?
19: That's a loaded question.
18: There's a few things out there. That is a very difficult question to ask. But something that comes to mind, we were just talking about pineapple. And you don't want to be eating a lot of pineapple if you're on blood thinners, all right, Eliquis and Coumadin, and maybe have some irregular heart arrhythmias. Too much pineapple, too much bromelain can cause tachycardia, that's rapid heart rate, and it can thin the blood a little bit more. And remember, we talk about, not combining polyphenol oxidase in bananas and apples and pears and avocados with berries, because the polyphenol oxidase blocks the absorption of the flavonoids. And there's a whole host of things we could go over. I mean, lots of herbs and things you got to be careful of, especially for people that are on blood thinners, right? Even omega-3 fish oil in high dosages, we got to talk 5 grams, can start thinning the blood too much. So that's why it's always important to talk to your doctors and tell them what vitamins you're on, what herbs you're taking, and tell them a little bit about your diet also, what foods you're, really eating lots of, because it's, they can help their systemic health, especially if you're on lots of medications.
3: Well, that's pretty interesting. I guess you just got to watch everything and just take your time in between whatever you're taking with vitamins or pills or whatever with any kind of fruit, I guess.
18: And another thing is don't overdo anything. Don't always eat the same thing every day for the rest of your life. Because I used to do that. Growing up in New Orleans, I ate a lot of shrimp. I had shrimp for breakfast, lunch, and supper. I had shrimp. I developed a severe hypersensitivity reaction And I will die if I eat shrimp now, even if I have a little shrimp juice. So, you know, mix it up a little bit. You know, have different breakfasts. Don't always eat bacon and eggs. You know, mix it up.
3: Right. Well, yeah, that's interesting. Well, I figured I'd ask a couple of questions there, and I'll check in with his show also. And it's always good talking to y'all guys. I appreciate y'all.
18: All right, Scott. Thanks. Have a great day.
19: You know, speaking of shrimp, it's such an oxymoron when they advertise jumbo shrimp. I mean, what's that about? Jumbo shrimp.
18: Right, jumbo shrimp. Yeah, how do you remember all these things?
19: Well, I mean, you know, do anything for long enough, you get...
18: jumbo shrimp. All right, so that's an oxymoron, isn't it?
19: It is, it is. Hey, if I could just mention two dates that are important. Mm-hmm. November 7th is our live radio broadcast at Abby's Health and Nutrition. We want to invite you there, too, as a speaker.
18: That would be great. Well,
19: it's a live broadcast for the Florida listeners. They're on Northdale Mabry. And it'll be their fall festival. But we're going to do the show live for the first time, take it on the road, and it'll be a live radio broadcast at noon.
18: Awesome.
19: But we'll have festivities all through the day. That's Saturday, November 7th. The other week, or the other date I want to mention is next week, a week from today, is Dr. Lang's birthday, September 12th, right?
18: 15th.
19: Oh, 15th. Oh, okay, well, let's celebrate it on the 12th.
18: Wow, I almost forgot that.
19: Okay, and you're going to be 64, so you have to play the Beatles song When I'm 64.
18: September 15th.
19: Yeah. And well, 5 days after that is mine, so.
18: That's right. We're both Virgos.
19: Yeah, yeah.
18: Happy birthday.
19: Yeah, same to you. You got it first.
18: We were 30 last weekend.
19: I wish I was 64 again. I'm 71.
18: Where does time fly? Yeah. We're going to talk a lot more with David Snow here in just a second. We're going back to the phones to my old stomping grounds. I think it's Mimi in New Orleans.
0: Good morning. How are y'all?
18: Good morning. How you doing?
0: I'm good. I have a couple of questions for you. Well, the first one is my husband does have glaucoma in his left eye, and he's lost probably about 65 or 70% of his vision there.
18: Right.
0: He also has double vision, which occurred after he got his cataract surgery. Mm-hmm. So he just had a strabismus operation on Wednesday. And I was just listening to you talk about the DSLT, the laser.
18: Right.
0: And how do you think that would play into part with what's going on with him?
18: Yeah, obviously without seeing him, it's hard for me to tell 100%. So this is just for educational purposes only. But the DSLT, you'll have to find a doctor in New Orleans that's doing it. It's, like I said, 2.5 seconds. It's replacing SLT, which is selective laser trabeculoplasty, which took a lot longer than 2.5 seconds and was a little uncomfortable at times. So this is very quick, painless, covered by insurance. And it works. I mean, we've had probably 50, 60 patients have had it done over the last, 3-4 months. And it's done incredibly well. Now, everybody's not going to be a candidate for this. But any way to lower his pressure more effectively with less drugs and less medication is not a bad idea. All right. Let me ask you this. How much does your husband weigh?
0: About 160.
18: Good. So he's not overweight. That's the best thing in the world. No. Because getting down to your ideal body weight is also going to improve circulation and help with patients that have glaucoma. If you heard the show before, I developed an actual vitamin called Eye Pressure and Neurocognitive Support. It's a vitamin.
0: He takes that.
18: He does take it. Good.
0: Yep.
18: So remember, that's not a treatment. It's not a cure. It works in conjunction with whatever the doctor's recommending, whatever procedure or medications. And it does have, clinically studied ingredients that does show to have some neuroprotection for the brain and the optic nerve. And the studies show that it can lower intraocular pressure even more on top of the drugs. And you can always go to the website at fortify.com and see those studies. So also he had the strabismus surgery. And sometimes after cataract surgery, you do get a little double vision. And the strabismologist is usually a pediatric ophthalmologist that does that surgery, and they're very good at getting it pretty accurate now. Still a little bit too early to tell because she's still got a little inflammation going on, but it'll be interesting to see if the double vision goes away completely. And if it doesn't, but it's a lot less than it was, then your local optometrist can do some prism evaluations, incorporate prism into the glasses so that he'll be fine.
0: Yeah, he's got prism glasses right now.
18: Right. Then he'll probably reduce those prism glasses after the, after this surgical procedure takes full effect.
0: That's what he's hoping for. Yeah. That's what we're pulling for now. Thank you. I had sent you a message a while back, but maybe this might be helpful to some of your listeners.

0: So I was trying to go into eating everything as healthy as I could, no preservatives,
1: right.
0: Doing everything organic. I ordered your meal drink. I take a lot of your supplements,
1: right.
0: There's a bunch of them that I take from you, which we've been really doing well with that. But and trying to implement the survival diet, which I'm a very picky eater, but I'm trying to do right. my best. I think I do eat well. I play pickleball a lot, and I do water aerobics. So
1: awesome.
0: I stay busy. So if there's any other suggestions that you may have for listeners or for myself, well, I would be greatly appreciative of that.
1: Right. It sounds like you're doing everything you can. You're eating right, the exercise, weight management. You're doing everything you can. And, you know, I tell this to my patients, listeners a lot. My mom, Betty Ruth McFadden Lang, a lot of people in New Orleans know her. She is knocking on 99, and her cholesterol has been 340 for the last 40 years. Every time my dad, who was a physician in New Orleans, tried to put her on cholesterol medication, or her doctor did, she couldn't. She got so much cramping, and she couldn't play tennis anymore, so they just stopped doing it. And she has never had a stroke, a heart attack, knock on wood, never been in the hospital except when she had my brother and me. And she's got a 340 cholesterol. Remember, if you lower cholesterol too much, it can increase your risk of all sorts of problems in the retina and the brain. And studies show that cholesterol medication, as well as elevated cholesterol, can actually increase your risk of glaucoma in some patients. So you got to be very careful. You got to find a doctor that is in tune with cholesterol and maybe open to other suggestions of lowering cholesterol. I'm not trying to knock statin drugs, but it sounds like I am. I think there's better alternatives out there, and there's other ways of lowering it. I think you're on the right track, but always follow your doctor's advice.
0: Oh, yeah, for sure. All right. Well, it was great talking to you. And from one New Orleanian to another, you know, it's good talking with you. And New Orleans is a great place to visit.
1: Oh, it sure is. Thanks, Mimi. Have a great day.
0: You too. Be blessed. Bye-bye.
1: All right. You're listening to Ask the Doctor, and Davis Snow is my welcome guest. We're going to take another call in just 1 second. But I want to talk about another fruit that you got over there. I'm looking at it, and they look like figs.
2: Oh, my favorite fruit. Yeah. Fresh figs. Yes. Here we go.
1: I like that. Figs are delicious.
2: Yeah, here, have one.
1: But why are they so good?
2: Okay, well, they are very alkaline because most people are too acid in their body.
1: Right.
2: Also, they're very high in potassium, one of the highest potassium fruits. They're very good for regularity. In fact, you know, a lot of people eat prunes. Figs will not make you regular. They'll make you super regular, but they're much gentler than prunes.
1: So people that are constipated, figs are not a bad idea.
2: It's the best. And right now they're in season. I got these at Whole Foods, and there's many stores that sell them. But figs are just the bomb as far as nutritious fruits that are also delicious. And, you know, people say, oh, I eat Fig Newtons or Fig Bars. Mm-hmm. Those are gross. I mean, if you've never had a fresh fig.
1: Those are also very high in allulose, right?
2: Allulose. It's the richest natural food source of allulose.
1: Which is a rare sugar.
2: I know that you use that in your new products, your
1: right.
2: formulas.
1: We use allulose in our Fit Meal. Yeah, new Fit Meal for helping people lose weight.
2: That
1: has some activity, GLP-1 receptor activity with allulose, so it helps curb your appetite.
2: And because of the high fiber, it gives you a feeling of satiety, so you're going to
1: And we use allulose in the Fit Bites that you tried this morning.
2: Oh, yes, I had this before the show. Yeah, chocolate raspberry and chocolate coconut.
1: Right. The Fortify Fit Bites. Anybody out there trying to curb their appetite?
2: I like this one.
1: Yeah, naturally. Fortify Fit Bites, chocolate raspberry and chocolate coconut. They're delicious and they do work. You eat two of them in between meals and it does curb your appetite so you don't overeat. And that's the reason a lot of people are fat.
2: Although, if you're thin like me, you gave me a few of these at your store about a month ago.
1: Right.
2: And I didn't eat until, let's see, I was there early afternoon. I didn't eat until that night. And I thought, how come I'm not hungry? And then I remembered it was the Fit Bites. Right. 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I need to eat every few hours, you know, to keep my weight on.
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2: Oh.
1: So they're eating just a can of tuna fish and water and no carbs, and they're jonesing for food.
2: Okay.
1: And a lot of them don't want to be on a GLP-1 receptor drug.

0: And so they're taking the Fit Bites. A lot of bodybuilders are using it so they don't overeat.
1: And, you know, another thing I want to mention, because these are gummies, and usually my motto on my show is gummies are for dummies, but this is an exception to the rule because there's not a lot of sugar. You get a lot of the active ingredients versus most right. gummies on the market are just nothing but sugar and...
0: Diabetic friendly, right? No sugar, a little fiber, and has a potato extract called Slendesta that also curbs your appetite. All right, we're going to go back to the phones. Let's see. We're going to go to Jerry in Citrus County. Jerry, thanks for holding and good morning.
2: Dr. Lang, I got a question for you. What is the advantage of goat cheese?
0: What? What? Can you repeat that?
2: Goat cheese. What is the advantages of goat cheese versus
0: regular cheese?
2: I mean, cow cheese.
0: That's a great question. So goat cheese is a power food. I like wild Alaskan salmon, organic blueberries.
1: Is this goat cheese?
0: Yeah, goat cheese.
1: I have it.
0: So goat cheese is the best cheese, and also Manchego cheese, which is sheep cheese. And that's because this has a A2 beta casein, not an A1. Goats have never gone through the genetic mutation, so it doesn't irritate your gut. Remember, A1 beta casein is affiliated with leaky gut, diabetes, certain types of cancers, and autism. So that's why you drink goat milk, goat cheese, Manchego cheese. All that is very good for your health. So eat it until your heart's content.
2: Is there a special variety of goat cheese that's best?
0: No, I would get any goat cheese on the market. Just as long as it says goat cheese, I think you're going to be fine. And with that, we're out of time, Jerry.
2: Great. Thank you, doctor.
0: All right. I want to thank everybody for tuning in and listening. As the doctor, that hour flew. We had a lot to talk about that
1: we
0: didn't cover.
1: Show again.
0: We're going to have to do it again very soon, so we can finish up the show. David Snow, thanks for being the guest and the co-host.
1: Thank you so much. Really an honor and a pleasure.
0: And so remember, check everything out at fortify.com. I'm Dr. Michael Lang, helping keep America fit and healthy. With that, I'm out of here. God bless you and God bless America.
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8: This season on Blood Trails, we're following the trail of 7 cases that start in the field and end in the shadows, where missing persons reports, half-buried evidence, and whispered suspicions blur the line between hunting story and homicide.
11: I just instantly started freaking out, yelling to the world, what's going on? 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I mean, I'm out in the middle of nowhere. 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
8: From the frozen woods of Maine to the mountains of Montana, from an archery opener gone wrong in Wisconsin to a father's last walk through the Minnesota deer woods, each story begins with a hunter stepping into the wild but not all of them come back.
11: 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What do you say? He's not here with us. You know, it was hot.
8: 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Join me as we track the truth through tangled cover and cold case files, where every trail tells a story, and every story leaves its own trail of blood. Blood Trails.
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12: Eyeball Stevens, Fox News. Saudi Arabia saying they have shut down a major oil pipeline after an attack from Iranian-backed Houthi rebels. More on that from Fox's Trey Yingst on the USS George Washington aircraft carrier in the Arabian Sea.
13: Last weekend, the aircraft carrier came under Iranian missile attack. The first three attacks on U.S. warships in the last week alone. In response to the escalation, the United States ramped up strikes on Iranian oil tankers, threatening the IRGC to launch missiles at U.S. forces in Jordan. The U.S. naval blockade of Iranian ports remains in effect, and CENTCOM Commander Admiral Brett Cooper told Fox News the blockade is ironclad, adding that the United States is dominating the Strait of Hormuz. We are headed to the front line in the war with Iran in the battle for the Strait.
12: And the Iran-backed Houthis are reportedly approaching on the border of Yemen, raising concerns over the influence that is emanating from Iran. President Trump, meantime, promising to make good on a $5,000 dividend payment if Republicans prevail in the upcoming midterms.
14: In a Friday afternoon social media post, President Trump says when he says something, he means it, adding the $5,000 dividend will happen because people deserve it. At this week's Republican midterm convention, the president announced a $5,000 dividend payment to every American adult if Republicans hold on to the House and Senate in November. Top Senate Democrat Chuck Schumer calls the plan a bribe to voters, and some Republicans have questioned the price tag, likely to top $1 trillion. President Trump says the dividends could be funded by tariffs and economic growth. At the White House, Jared Halpern, Fox News.
12: And the president arriving today, Saturday, Dublin, Ireland. He'll hold talks with Ireland's president and prime minister, kicking off a weekend visit also connected to a major golf tournament held on a course he owns there. 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
15: After a dry start to this Saturday, scattered thunderstorms may develop during the afternoon hours with a high heating up to 90. Then any rain will move out during the evening with a clear sky overnight and a low down to 77. And a few more afternoon thunderstorms to wrap up the weekend on Sunday tomorrow as the high approaches 91 degrees. I'm meteorologist Jeff Maher from the Weather Channel on News Talk 99.5 WRNO.
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1: 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Mr. Lowe and Brian Lowe Financial are not responsible for the consequences of any decisions or actions taken as a result of information provided in this radio show and do not warrant or guarantee the accuracy or completeness of the information provided. The information discussed today reflects the views of Mr. Lowe and his guests as of the date of this show and are subject to change without notice. Past performance is no guarantee of future results. 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There is a risk of loss from investing in securities, including the risk of loss of principal. Different types of investments involve varying degrees of risk, and there can be no assurance that any specific investment will be profitable or suitable for a particular investor's financial situation or risk tolerance. Asset allocation and portfolio diversification cannot assure or guarantee better performance and cannot eliminate the risk of investment losses. Brian Lowe Financial Group, LLC, is a registered investment advisor. 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Insurance and annuity product guarantees are backed by the financial strength and claims paying ability of the issuing insurance company.
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24: Oh, man, I'm doing great. 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So you should be seeing your CPA come in to see me as a second opinion. And, you know, how far can we take it past what your CPA is suggesting? We call the CPA with you. And I talk about it, you know, and he'll say, here's where I can go as a CPA and here's where some options outside of that is a gray area. And then there's a no-go zone after that. So we'll stay in that gray area to see what benefits you by doing some tax planning.
6: And of course, it's football season. And so I know how excited you are about football season.
24: Oh, I'm fired up. I'm ready. We're ready. Go Tigers. Listen,
6: if you'd like to have a conversation with Brian Lowe and the folks at Brian Lowe Financial Group, let me put this number out there really quickly. 800-993-0995. 800-993-0995. Brian Lowe has always been famous for saving money on taxes and creating those reliable income streams. But another thing he's famous for is all his traveling all around the world. And Brian, let me just ask you this question. Where is somewhere you've always wanted to travel to but feel it might not ever actually happen?
24: Well, I have been to Australia, but trying to get a little past that. There's a bunch of islands out there.
6: Yeah.
24: But let's see. So like New Guinea. Mm-hmm. I wanted to get to Taiwan, Borneo, Palau. I may say it wrong. It's past. It's east of the Philippines, P-A-L-A-U. Those are all exciting places that are on my list, but it's hard to find anybody who wants to go that far.
6: Well, there you go. There's some items for your bucket list, and maybe those will happen at some point.
24: Yeah. So I did make it to the Philippines. So if you have questions about that, I can hammer that. But I'm trying to get past that, mm-hmm. trying to get past the Philippines. They got some great diving. If you're a scuba diver, let's call in and talk about it. I love talking about scuba diving. So if you're a diver, give us a call. We can share some stories over where I've been or some clients have been that we want to go to.
6: Well, you'll enjoy that conversation if you are a scuba diver. And let me just say, I'm Ron Stutz. I get a chance to have this conversation that I enjoy every week with Brian Lowe. And Brian, let's talk about IRAs. Let's address some of the frequently asked questions that people have about IRAs. Sometimes people ask, what kind of return can I expect in an IRA? Why is this an impossible to answer question?
24: Well, I think the world's gotten more complicated. Is that fair?
6: I guess.
24: Yeah, look, if you talk to your banker, their list of products are going to be CDs. They might get you to some MIGA rates. They might get into the fee-based account over there and put you in the stock market. A lot of times we find out that your values don't match up with the broker's trying to do. So, can you blame him for the manager, district manager, and the CEO to push down things that people aren't 20-year veterans, aren't a fiduciary. They're just doing their job and they're forcing them to push the products on you when it really never made sense to you and you had a gut feeling. It just wasn't exactly right. You just don't know what it was. Then you go to the brokerage firms and same thing. They don't do tax planning, but they do investments. And now you're 75 or older and they never dialed back your risk number. And so just because you're 75 doesn't mean you want to take a bunch of risk. You know, when I was younger, I did jump out that airplane at 12,000 feet, but I probably still would do it today. I think I would, but I'm only 51. But I know when I'm 70, I probably won't. So as you get older, you take less risk in your life, just like scuba diving. And when I was 25, you didn't have to ask me more than once. We were going out to the rigs, scuba diving. We were probably going too deep. I don't want to admit it too, but we were going too deep. And now I have a 19-year-old, so we don't do that crazy stuff. And I'll still go scuba diving with you, but I'm going to say goodbye to you at about 100, 150 feet. So, you're going down to 150, 200, I'm going to say goodbye. So ultimately, we all take our life and in our own risk here. But again, when it comes to the money, as you get older, you probably reduce your risk.
6: Too much to live for these days.
24: That's it.
6: Can't take that risk like that.
24: That's it.
6: Brian, of course, this conversation is focused on IRAs. A lot of people don't know if they should be contributing to a traditional IRA or a Roth. And we talk about Roths a lot on this show. How do you help people make that decision?
24: Well, I think it's very important to say if you're 50 or younger, you definitely should be contributing to your Roth 401k. It depends on your income. Can you make a Roth contribution amount? They've gone up on the limits. At the same time, I'm talking about the backdoor Roth as well. So if you're near retirement, you're 59 or wiser, you're trying to retire 62 to 65 or been retired for years, the real question is, should we do a Roth conversion? So we have this expensive tool. I'll just say it again, some expensive tool that we can plug all this stuff into on a 75-inch screen, prove it to you whether you should do a Roth conversion or not. So the question is, should you do a Roth conversion? It's also possible we do all this work and we conclude that you don't need to do a Roth conversion. So like the nice guy, had all his money at Merrill Lynch, great company, and lost his wife. I think the bigger concern for him was if he died first. The wife passed away first, so he's past 80. And quite frankly, we did the math. There was no reason for him to do a Roth conversion. So when other people told him to do a Roth conversion, he came in, engineer, we put it through the process. He had his own analytics of how and why, and we proved that he should not do the Roth conversion at 80 plus. So we gave him a hand, handshake, and he stayed at Merrill Lynch, and he appreciated what we did, and he wanted to pay us. I said, look, I appreciate you. Typically, I would take 100, 150 bucks an hour to do what I would have done there. But you're a nice guy. Who do you know? Who do you care about? Who are three people you could send in here? They can make their own decisions about what they would want to do. And they were younger, and we helped a couple people to do a Roth conversion that were younger than him. So every case is not the same. That's why I don't work for a big company. I'm independent. We work for you. We put you first. And that's what a fiduciary does. So ask yourself the question, why? If you're with Schwab or Merrill Lynch or Morgan Stanley, any big name firm, we use Schwab, but they're not calling you to do a Roth conversion. So we're independent. So we don't work for Schwab, but we hold the money with Schwab. So same thing of Fidelity. If you have a Fidelity statement or a Schwab statement, bring it in. Let's go through the process, whether you should do a Roth conversion or not. So most of you are getting the company answer from Fidelity if you should do a Roth or not. Let's really put it through the process, peel back the layers. Let's say the onion has layers. We'll peel back the layer 5, 6, 7, 10 deep is to discuss as a high level and as a very intellect level to say the actuaries are involved and the attorney is involved with the discussion as should we do a Roth conversion or not.
6: How can somebody out there listening to the show today know if they should roll over from their 401k into an IRA?
24: I think that's an easy answer today. Silly question. 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Any stock, any bond, any mutual fund, any CD? Can you do anything you want to do? If the answer is no, then you want to self-direct. Roll that thing over. Roll that over to an IRA, Fidelity, Schwab, Vanguard, some good company. There's no taxes to roll the money over. Now you can do and consider a Roth conversion. Put it through the process. If you should do a Roth conversion or not, over 1, 5, 7, or 10 years, because the answer, a lot of you think it's an all or none, roll the whole thing over, pay a bunch of taxes. We have products through tax attorneys that if you write a check for $1, you can save $5 in tax. So we get you in touch with the tax attorney. They might give you 7, 8 different options. And then, you know, either decide to do it or not. Either you want to write a check to save a bunch of money in taxes, or you just do a Roth conversion and pay taxes. So it's all about process. It's about learning. So if you're with Vanguard, if you're with Fidelity, if you're with Schwab, I want you to take the BLO challenge, bring that statement in. Let me run a risk analysis on it. Do you have diversification and do you have a tax plan? So let's take it 3 steps past what you're considering now. And look, you don't owe me anything. I have plenty of meetings and conversations with people that we can shake hands that when the next new law changes, you're coming in to learn about it and I can teach you to do it yourself. And I love do it yourself. Or so quite frankly, sometimes it's $100 an hour for some people, but it's well worth the money spent. So to be fair, come in, take the BLO challenge and probably won't cost you anything anyway. So come in, I'll give you the risk analysis, the Social Security analysis, the book of our travels, the retirement adventure book, and let me do the income plan and see where that takes us.
6: Now, let me just ask you one more question about IRAs here. There have been some changes in recent years. What changes to IRAs should people know about as a result of the SECURE Act in 2020 and then SECURE Act 2.0 that was passed 2 years later?
24: It's higher contribution amounts to 401ks, higher contribution amounts to Roths. Yeah, in that, it's the with the new Big Beautiful Bill is in there as well. So it's the Social Security. You get a credit on your Social Security. So I think the answer is let's get your tax return, plug into the system and compare those two acts and what changes those were allowed into your availability of options to consider, which includes putting more money, saving more money and lowering your taxes. So it's just that simple. By the way, if it was just that simple, we wouldn't have to have this radio show, spend all this money and you to listen, you come in and learn about it, right? So it's complicated enough. Bring me your tax return. Let's plug it in. Let's show you how the Big Beautiful Bill will help you. Let's show you how you can save more money, put more money in 401ks, and again, retire maybe earlier, but we'll put it through the process.
6: You got to take a look at everything in a comprehensive way and to make sure that is the best thing for you to do. Brian Lowe needs to get to know you and find out what your entire financial situation is. He and his folks are ready, willing, and able to help you get to and through retirement. The number to call is 800-993-0995, 800-993-0995. 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You can set it up, 800-993-0995. 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We're going to be right back with more. 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I'm Ron Stutz, along with Brian Lowe.
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9: Did you know that cows produce more milk when listening to relaxing music? 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That was never reported by the BBC, primarily because we made it up. 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
6: Welcome back to more of the Financial Symphony, the show that helps you hit all the right notes in your retirement planning. I hope today is a really good day for you. It's always a good day to talk with Brian Lowe, which is what I get a chance to do. 800-993-0995. That is 800-993-0995. Very important phone number for you to call and set up time to have a phone call or a conversation at the office. It's not going to cost you anything at all, that initial get-together, and no obligation to go any farther from that point. So, hey, why would you not take advantage of the opportunity that Brian Lowe offers everybody who listens to this show? Hey, Brian, I know you're going to really get into this conversation. You're going to like this. Pet peeves. No industry. Well, let's talk about pet peeves as they relate to the financial industry. No industry is without its flaws, and the financial industry is certainly no exception. But tell us some of your pet peeves about this industry that you're in. And first of all, I guess confusing fee structures might be kind of hard for some folks to deal with. Is that a pet peeve of yours?
24: I would say, yeah, understanding the four or five different ways that people get paid. And a lot of people have four or five meetings. They're going to these seminars. The guy never told them what they did. He talks about a product, a cure-all for everything, product, and it's an annuity for 10, 15 years with some big bonus of 30, 40%. And if you look up who these guys are, they're less than 25 years in the business. They're nice people. And you know, you think it's possible they're getting paid more because they're putting all the money with one company?
6: Yeah.
24: Is that? Yeah. So they're putting all the money with one company. They're tying the money up too long. They don't understand the product. They're not a fiduciary. They're selling a product. So if you went to something like that or felt something like that, come in and get a second opinion. 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There's a limited menu of options to get better, to go fight, to get to ING. ING was a great company. They're still around. They're called Voya now. We helped Exxon retirees back then. We help them now. But still, it's not the what does Voya have to offer you? It's what does the industry have to offer you? So if I went to let you go see a Voya agent, eventually you get to their business model. So I'm going to use Schwab or Fidelity and not be married to what a broker would have to do. So I'm going to get into the tax planning part of it. But I think it comes back to the fee structure. If you do a CD or a multi-rate guarantee or U.S. Treasuries, there's no upfront cost. It's $100,000. You're making 5.8%. There's no fee. Nothing came out of your money. You know the person got paid something, and ultimately, did you really care? That was called I call that a travel agent fee. In the middle, we have laddered bonds. We have the safe growth. We have the dividend paying stocks and a pension. So with that, again, nothing came out of your money, but it might have been some markup like a bond between Schwab and the bond company. You didn't see that little markup. The agent got paid something, but we can work like that as well. The right side of the board, the fee structure is, can you do it yourself? Can we teach you to do it yourself? So Vanguard, Schwab, Fidelity platform, as a no-fee basis, you're buying and selling stock, and there's no charge to do it. Now, if you can run that money yourself, again, there's no fee. So we help people get to the no-fee basis all the time. If you're a do-it-yourselfer, we just kind of watch your trades. You call every now and then for a question, and we say, I like that idea, or I don't. Or we actually manage the money and we're charging some small fee. It could be half of 1% up to 1.25, depends on the amount of money that's being managed. I think industry-wide, nationwide, I'm seeing a lot of advisors raise their fees. So I think they're telling me at the conference, they say, well, inflation is here for everybody. Milk went up. The milkman, he raised your price. Bread went up. So every business, every employee wants some kind of pay raise in the future, even a 1% to 2% pay raise over time. So the fee structure for big firms has gone up. Now, we've not decided to do that. We can say there's value. It's actually a cheaper price than you're paying at the big box firm, just like Fisher. Fisher's a great company. We took over Fisher accounts because the guys don't fly down to see you. We use Schwab. They use UBS. And if they're at 85 stocks, we might be at 38 to 40 stocks. So we don't have as many stocks in the portfolio that they might have. You can't blame them being so big. They want to spread the money out a little bit more. So we're a little more laser focused on what stocks we want to own, a growth and income portfolio, a growth portfolio. I compare the different strategies together. And then when they say they don't do tax planning, they don't. When we do tax planning, we do the Roth conversion, the backdoor Roth, tax-free income for you, tax-free income for family. These are all great solutions when it comes to tax planning. At least you have some options to consider. So if you have Fisher, come in and give us a second opinion about what it is we're doing and how to take it one step further. Peel back that onion a little bit further when it comes to the tax planning process. But fees do matter, and let's look at some solutions to lower your fee over time.
6: And Brian, you know, you mentioned a very important word just a few minutes ago. You said fiduciary. You are a fiduciary, which means that everything that you do is in the best interest of your clients. And I know there are some other good financial folks out there, but there are some advisors who call themselves advisors, and they put their own goals ahead of their clients. They're just trying to get a commission or whatever the case may be, but that never happens with you at Brian Lowe Financial Group. And I would imagine that that might be one your pet peeves.
24: That's a big difference, right? So I think education is important, which is why we teach the classes, like the Social Security. Quite frankly, we'll use our nonprofit hat and we'll say, look, you might want to come in and just get the reports. I'm going to put my nonprofit hat on. So nonprofit, we have a national nonprofit. And we say, look, I don't have to give you any advice. You're just coming in to get the reports. What you do with them is up to you. Yeah. Now, the average smart person eventually says, man, he didn't offer me anything. He didn't say, I like this, I didn't like this. You know, you're going home with the reports. Do you want to come back in a week or two to discuss what I might think about them as a question? Yeah. So when you come back in, I could take the nonprofit hat off and now put on the Brian Lowe hat and say, look, as a business owner, someone who's been in the financial business for 27 years, someone who worked at the bank and knew their business model and then transitioned into the brokerage model, which was the ING, and what that hat looks like, to know that even my senior partner did a great job, he did an amazing job with his clients, the company as a firm, as ING, never really got into tax planning. And so no fault of his own, you can't blame them for doing what they did. So I just took it one step further because I was just young enough and crazy enough to say, there's gotta be a better way. So like my dad, he would say, Brian, you're a little hard-headed. Yeah, you want your advisor to be a little hard-headed. You wanna say, here's the taxes you owe. No, that's not the taxes I owe. I want to pay less, okay? Yeah. So let me fight for you to show you what I've evolved in doing is lowering your tax bill over time. So for you and the family, let's do the Roth conversion. Let's consider it. There's nothing wrong with having a great company, UBS, Morgan Stanley, and do a risk analysis, do a Social Security analysis, and find out there are some things they're just not doing. So I think your gut tells you that they're not giving you this tax discussion because more and more people come in from Morgan Stanley, Edward Jones, and UBS, and the big box firms to say, look, they're just not doing tax planning. I know there's a better way. Can we breach the subject and get into what that might look like? Yes, let's get there. Be one of the next five callers. We'll give you the risk analysis, give you the Social Security analysis, the income plan. If we can increase your income by just 20%, that's worth coming in to see what tools can do just that and then get into tax planning. It could be long-term care, healthcare planning, like Raymond James. The client had a concern about who's going to take care of him in his older years. Raymond James didn't offer solutions to fix that problem. We did it. He's 50-50. Half the money's with Raymond James, half the money's with us. We got him the long-term care. And it's $7,500 a month of long-term care that he has comfort to know he'll have the benefits he's needing that he just didn't have.
6: And that number for Brian Lowe Financial Group is 800-993-0995. We're talking about some pet peeves, some problems in the financial industry itself. And Brian, you and I both know, we've talked about this a lot, how there are people who visit certain financial firms and they're given the same sales pitch, the same pitch as everybody else gets. You know, it's all a generic one-size-fits-all plan that is proposed to them, and that is not the way to go about it at all.
24: Yeah, look, the great thing about being me independent for now a long time, I get aggravated when someone's trying to sell me something, you know, right? Yeah. So I can go in, I can think of X-Corret. I took my son and his couple buddies here. We had a little conference. We made it into a little bit bigger. We had a little conference. I took my son. Then we took off and went to X-Corret with his buddies. And I had a girlfriend with me. And they were trying to sell a timeshare. So I'm laughing. And she was being too sweet. I'm like, look, we're going to talk about this later. She just couldn't get it. She couldn't see it. The guy is trying to sell. She goes, I will give you $400 off your dinner tonight. So I'm like, man, look, I want to pay the $400. I don't care about the $400. I'm happy to pay the $1,000. And she's like, why? What are you doing? I'm just like, hey, this guy is just a timeshare guy. Well, it's just easy for me, the old guy that's been in the business for a long time, to know they're just trying to sell you. So you're kind of getting the gut feeling that maybe your firm you're working with just does not do tax planning. When you bring up the subject of a Roth conversion, they shut you down real quick. When you call your CPA and he says, "What do you think about a Roth conversion?" They don't pull up the ands, the ifs or buts. They don't pull up a tax return. They don't do the Roth conversion for mock tax returns to see what that might look like. They don't give you five tools to squash the tax bill if you did it. So you get that gut feeling. You got to get mad enough to say, "Hey, let me just go in and get a second opinion." By the way, there's no cost because you could come to the conclusion, you stay the course and you don't save any more taxes. So, but I think once we peel back the onion, you go, why? You let it settle in and it's a process. It might be a month or two before you start working on it to fix some of the issues that you have.
6: Yeah, and there's some people out there who use a lot of buzzwords and fancy talk and jargon that don't really mean anything to the average person, but they're just trying to impress you. And to, you know, even if you don't know what they're talking about, you don't want to say that you don't know what they're talking about because you don't want to appear dumb or you don't want them to make fun of you. But I know that from having talked to you every week for several years here that you don't use that fancy talk and you break things down so that even I can understand them.
24: I was just a simple man. I went to Woodlawn High School. And I would say I've been around a lot of smart people. I've listened a lot more than I would speak. And it didn't matter what organization I was involved with. I always rose to the top. I'm not bragging. I'm just saying if you get with the best, like Dean Barber was the number one guy at ING out of 14,000 reps.
6: Yeah.
24: So I'd fly from here to Kansas and visit with him. And Ron was a great guy, my senior partner. I'd say, "Here's what Dean's doing. Why are we not doing these things?" And he would say, "Well, you know, you don't work for Dan, you work for me." So I'd say, "Okay, you just taught me something. I got to get outside the box. I'll never own your firm. I got to leave." So that's what I did. I finally said, "I'm going to take my own life into my own hands and do what? Take it one step further." And what happened? Dean left. Dean Barber, look him up. He left ING to go independent. And he said, "Brian, I love you. I'm going to give you the red carpet. All you got to do is follow me." He was huge, still is. He's in Kansas City. Yeah. And I got the red carpet rollout at a young age, which a lot of people just don't get. So because of likability or just because I had the want and the drive, because who wants to go leave Louisiana just to go to Kansas on your own dollar, spend money to sit there and learn? Most people don't do that. So I took it one step further. Let me show you what I've learned. And it's not difficult to get through a process. And my simplicity of a mindset will translate into you making logical decisions for yourself. So take the B-Low challenge, get the Brian Low difference. It starts with a phone call. If you want the next five people to call, get on the calendar, see where it takes you.
6: 800-993-0995. That is 800-993-0995. 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We'll come back with more in just a moment. 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
6: 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Leave your name and phone number. 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Hopefully your world is not going to be shaken too violently when we drop a few truth bombs on the show here. And of course, if you listen to Brian on a regular basis, you know that he drops those truth bombs all the time because he always tells you like it is rather than what you necessarily want to hear or what most folks say. One thing that is absolutely true is, Brian, bonds aren't always as great for retirees as a lot of people have been told over the years, and a lot of people think, and they find that out when they come and talk to you.
24: Yeah, look, when I say I change one more word there, bond funds. So I'm okay with individual bonds.
6: Yeah.
24: Interest rates go up and down over time. If you buy an individual bond, hold to the maturity, you'll get all the interest plus the return of your money. So I'm not a fan of these bond funds. So the AGG bond index is down, I think, 10 to 12%. So, you know, the safe alternative in your 401k, you got the stock fund, the bond fund. The safer alternative was the bond fund. They're only using that to say it lowered some of your risk. It was liquid, but the truth is it paid some small dividend, but the principal could go down in value. So I'm not a fan of that. I'm okay with individual bond. So the truth bond is, you know, there are some safer alternatives outside of the bond category.
6: Okay. Also, income tax rates. You know, we talk about saving money on taxes all the time, and I know you have a real passion for doing that. But income tax rates are actually currently pretty close to, you know, historic lows. A lot of people complain about high taxes and everything, and certainly they're going to be higher in the future. But a lot of people complain about them being high now, and that's not really the case.
24: Yeah, look, you can go back the last 50, 60 years, but ultimately, you know, where are we going ahead? They're going to have to raise our taxes in the future. This is what they're saying.
6: No question.
24: The federal deficit's, what, $36 trillion counting? So it's higher than that now.
6: Yeah.
24: On the daily, the clock just keeps increasing. In the event you pass, there's a bunch of taxes that are due. So just that simple equation on $1 million, $300,000 is a lot of money for you to pay the IRS. So if we took away and chipped away even one-third to two-thirds of that and kept more of that in your pocket, would that be of interest to you? Well, of course it would be. So how can we create more tax-free income is the big question. So we have three buckets of money. So we have the blue bucket, that's your IRA, your 401k. We have the red bucket. Those interest rates are settling down right now. So if I can increase the red bucket to 5.5 or better, we can go to tax-free or tax-deferred. If we are looking at the green bucket, it's already tax-free, but we want to convert more of your IRA. It would be in that tax rates are low. Convert more of that money today into the green bucket. So how do I do that? Well, let's create the strategy. Let's put it on the board, 75-inch screen, map that out, and then now take it one step further. If you want to get really aggressive and you got a $400,000 tax bill and we can cut that in half using a tax attorney and you write a small check, let's say $10,000 to save $200,000 or $300,000, is that worth it to you? I would say it's definitely worth it. If you're inheriting a bunch of money and selling some properties and we have a high capital gain, we can certainly cut that down. So people always tell me all the time, I don't want to sell that stock because I'd make a bunch of money. Well, you don't let the tax tail wag the dog. You don't let the tax tail wag the dog. So being that I've been doing this 27 years, we have solutions to lower your taxes. If I give you 10 different items, we're not going to use all 10. That's narrowed down to two or three that might make sense and move the needle to save some taxes. But first step, pick up the phone, give me a call. Starts with a cup of coffee. We're in Baton Rouge, Mandeville, New Orleans. Sit down with one of our advisors, could be me as well, and see where that takes us.
6: Yeah, lots of strategies involved when you are dealing with Brian Lowe Financial Group, and the number to call to arrange a conversation, 800-993-0995. You know, the hardest part of investing, it seems, is managing your own behavior. Would you agree with that, Brian?
24: Yeah, look, I think people get emotional at different times. I would say, because my dad was a Vietnam vet and he went to Texas A&M. It took a lot of the emotion out. It was like, hey, here's where we're going. Here's where we're heading. And there was no time to have any emotion. So playing all the sports, going from four different sports, there was no time to rest. I would say there was lack of emotion. So I also say empathy. I had to learn and teach myself how to be empathetic about the emotions that you carry. Okay.
6: Yeah.
24: So I would say that's good and bad, right? But I literally had to teach myself the empathy to understand what people are going through. So with that being said, the lack of emotions is great with money because, hey, you know, scared money doesn't make any money, right? If you're scared, you just missed out on a great opportunity to make a bunch of money and you sat on the sidelines. Well, the emotion of losing a spouse, I got to tell you, we've delivered too many life insurance policies, death benefits here in the last couple of weeks. I can tell you empathetically and emotionally, young people don't have enough life insurance. So I can say I've gotten more emotional as my dad has gotten did get it more emotional as he got older and he passed.
6: Yeah.
24: I'm a lot more emotional today than when I was 25. So empathetically and emotionally, there's not enough life insurance being put in front of you and the husband today because I've delivered those policies here lately, $500,000, $700,000 cash values to the wife. And I know what she says and how she felt and what it did for her life and empathetically and emotionally what it did for her the rest of her life. So I want to challenge you to pick up your old life insurance policy. Come see me. Is it enough? We may add to it. We may take the old policy and put it into a new plan and get you some long-term care with it as well. We may drop the death benefit down to some lower number and let you spend some of that money tax-free. So these are all great ideas to consider. Come see me with your life insurance policy for an insurance review.
6: Empathy is such an important quality. You have to be able to put yourself in the shoes of other people to see how they feel. And, you know, the decisions you make are going to affect them. And it's just so important to have that quality. And a lot of people don't these days. You know, just because you're an expert in one area, and we have talked about this hundreds of times on this show, how you have some incredibly intelligent people that you work with, people who have specialties and PhDs and, you know, all kinds of advanced degrees. Just because you're an expert in one area, that doesn't automatically make you an expert in dealing with money.
24: Yeah, I can tell you, anybody that studied science, yeah, anybody that studied science is horrible with managing their money. So, you know, the doctors, the nurses, you know, they're great at helping people in the hospital. They're not great at managing their money. So if you work in a hospital, come see me. Let me give you a second opinion. Your 401k is not an income plan. Your 401k is not a tax plan. Your 401k is not going to help you. You're going to want to get the money to an IRA eventually, and then you want to manage it in time. So that's what I can help you do. Hold your hand through that process. Just like I could study how to operate on myself and my appendix, I could Google it, but I'm probably not going to operate on myself, right? So, you know, a lot of you don't want to operate on yourself either. So come and see me. If you're living in the hospital, working, you think about retirement, you're a nurse, you could be the director of the hospital. So it doesn't matter. If you studied science, they're not the best people with managing their money. Come show me. Let me talk to you about what we can do for you and how we can add some value to you and your life.
6: Unless you're a geologist. If you're a geologist.
24: Yeah, look, geologists, look, I used to make, I'd say don't come see me. They all come see me, right? I haven't had any geologists come see me in a while. I'd just say, professionally speaking, we're not the best fit. So I cut it down to 15 minutes with geologists because they just want to take all my time. And yeah, nice guy, but he'd love to talk to me for 3 hours. I just can't do it. I don't have the time. You know, they think because they got 2 or 3 million or 5 million that I'm going to give them three to 4 hours. I'm like, dude, look, we're beating a dead horse. You're a nice guy. You're not taking the advice. You're researching it to death. You know, that's not fun. Why would you go to a doctor and not take the advice, right? So I'm going to stop right there. So
6: yeah, probably a good idea.
24: Yeah,
6: well,
24: stop.
6: We're talking about various truth bombs here, and I hope that people don't get upset about this, but one thing that we've talked about so many times, it's amazing. Just about every show we talk about this, you probably, let's face it, you probably have more risk in your portfolio than you realize. A lot of people find out they have so much risk and they are absolutely shocked when Brian Lowe tells them that.
24: Hey, look, we're going through an interesting time in history. The market's cranking. A lot of things are happening that you don't even see. What are retail investors doing? Buying and selling? Are you doing the opposite? You should be doing the opposite of what they're doing. There's opportunity to make some great gains in the short term. In the long term, if you're 65 or older, I could come up with five ways or five reasons you might want to consider reduce some of your risk. We got the war still going on. We got the interest rates on the changing. You're getting older. It's not what you make, it's what you keep. Your income matters. Mathematically speaking, I'll show you, here's how much money you're going to have if you live to be 92, what's left. And then do you have the healthcare plan built up? So these are all reasons to come in for a visit to see what you don't know. Look, you don't know what you don't know. I'm going to say that one more time. You don't know what you don't know. I'm going to teach you something about the financial markets, reduction of risk, products or tools that you didn't know about that maybe the big box firms aren't telling you. Old school's not working. Fresh new institutional is. Come see me. We're probably going to bring in old Mark Tepper off of Fox as a mega event. So you want to call and find out when he's coming in. We'll give you the times and dates and locations of where we're going to be.
6: I think Brian mentioned earlier in the show that he's been doing this for over 27 years now. And during that 27-year period, almost three decades, you have learned a lot from when you started out doing
24: stuff. Yeah, let's talk about Social Security. Last night we were at the library. There were 50-plus people there. And it reminded me, look, the first 5 years of my career at Chase, we weren't doing a good job of Social Security planning. We didn't have the tools. Quite frankly, if you look at the thresholds on income limits, and is half of your Social Security being taxed, or is 85% of it being taxed? I got to tell you, people showing up for these classes, it's really fuzzy for them to see it the first time. I've been through it thousands of times. I got to tell you, the first 5 years of my career talking about Social Security rules and regulations, it was confusing. So if you're confused about when to take Social Security, wait until 65 or 66, or wait until 70, not knowing what the best answer is, let me do the Social Security report for you. It's a 25-page report. It tells you the break-even, 80, 82, and what's the best answer for you. You're going to give me some answer when you think the best answer is, and I'll prove to you what the right answer is. Now, don't leave $100,000 on the table. Some of you are leaving $100,000 on the table just by making the wrong decision with the timing of your Social Security and the win. So give me a call. Let's do that Social Security breakdown. It's a 25-page report. Be one of the next five people to call, and we'll see where that takes us. Now it leads into the income plan, the roadmap, and the rich man's Roth.
6: And let me just tell you that to follow up on what Brian just said, it is so important to make the right decision when you decide to turn on your Social Security, because it can really make a difference of sometimes hundreds of thousands of dollars over a period of time. So get that free report and get a lot more information from Brian Lowe about your Social Security and other aspects of your financial life. The number to call is 800-993-0995. That's 800-993-0995. Call that number right now. Don't put it off. Call it right now and leave a message with your name and your phone number. You'll get a call back from the good folks at Brian Lowe Financial Group. He has an outstanding team of people there who are all willing to help you get to and through retirement and create the kind of lifestyle you've always wanted after you retire. The number to call, 800-993-0995. Remember that Brian Lowe also teaches financial planning courses in the area, like the one he had recently talking about Social Security. You can get access to all that information if you just get in touch with Brian Lowe. Ron Stutz along with Brian Lowe, and you're listening to the Financial Symphony, and we're going to come back in just a moment. Stay with us, because it's going to get really interesting coming up next.
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0: not going to cost you anything. You're not going to carry with it any kind of obligation at all. One more time, that number, 800-993-0995. Hey, Brian, I got a good idea. Let's go to the mailbag.
1: Let's do it.
0: Got some great questions here today. First one is from Vic, and Vic is in New Orleans. Vic says, we bought a house near our kids and grandkids in 2020 so we could be near them. I'm realizing now that it's more house than we can handle. We're considering whether we should downsize to a smaller home or just go for it and move into a retirement community, since some of our friends are doing that. Financially, is one option better than the other? What do you think?
1: Well, you know, the old school saying, keeping up with the Joneses, right? So, you know, sometimes keeping up with the Joneses can really hurt you in the pocketbook. So I think it's a case-by-case scenario. If there was 10 people that came in, they all saved a different amount of money. Mathematically speaking, can we afford to make this next decision? So let me map these numbers out on the screen. You're already concerned that you have enough, and quite frankly, it may not be the best option for you to move into that community. So anyway, it's a math decision. And then the real question is, how much do you need to leave if you die? Hey, look, the average withdrawal rate should be 4 to 5%, but of course, there's some people that are taking a 7, 8, 10% withdrawal rate. Yeah. And you run the risk of running down your money over time. Here's what the 75-year-old lady says today. She says, Brian, look, I don't want to run out of money. I don't have to leave my family $1.5 million. I just don't want to be a burden on anybody. So they're okay if they spend down their money over time. Okay, so that's not what they said 25 years ago. On $1 million, $1.5 million, she'd say, I want the interest plus Social Security. And if I die, the $1 million to $1.5 million goes to the family. Well, they don't say that today. Well, we got the economy concern. We have a national debt crisis. All businesses, any loan they have is coming up for maturity, a balloon though. They're reclassifying this money. And now they're going to pay you, you're paying 7.5% interest when you're paying 3. If you're a young guy, 25, getting married, you're buying a house for $250,000, $300,000, you're on the hook for 6 to 6.5% interest rate. We're going to have a debt crisis. We're going to have more people lose their homes, unfortunately. We're going to have some businesses go out of business. So if you knew anything about history, market history, 2000 to 03, we had a technology wreck, the tech bubble. 2008, 09, we had the housing bubble. Right? A lot of my mortgage buddies went out of business. And then now we have a debt crisis. So we have a debt bubble. PE ratios are high. A company's stock will revert back to its mean. So the question is, what are your stocks? What do you own? What's the risk analysis? And what are the PE ratios? And I got to tell you, it is unbelievable what the PE ratios for some of these stocks are. And we're still chasing them, right? We keep chasing them and the rates keep going up and the PE ratio goes up. At some point, it's got to change. So it's not what you make, it's what you keep. Now's the time to do a second opinion. Let me do a risk analysis, put it through the ringer. Should you reduce some of your risk? And even the guys that are 55 to 60 right now are coming in and are saying, I got to reduce some of my risk. If you have $3 million or more, how much risk do you need? It's not what you make, it's what you keep. Now, some people, when they're 1.5 million or less, they think they got to take more risk. If we can reduce your risk and get you the same retirement, never run out of money, the answer is reduce your risk. So come in, see me. You might see Gail, Noah, one of the advisors. Then you'll see me. The question is, let's get started. Don't wait. Don't delay. Too many people tell me, I wish I would have came to see you 5, 7, 10 years ago. I've been listening to you for a while. Pick up the phone. Give us a call. Start now.
0: Yeah, Vic, thank you very much for the question. Again, that number is 800-993-0995. Have that conversation with Brian and the folks at Brian Lowe Financial Group. Get some specific answers to your questions. Get a handle on what's happening. Get an assessment. And then you can make a much better decision when you have all the answers. Next question here is from Marty up in Shreveport. And Marty says, I've been investing in my 401k faithfully over the past 20 years. I know my company has a Roth 401k option, but I like the tax deduction of the normal one. Is this wrong, or should I start splitting my contribution between the two? I want to max it out next year since I'm finally able to.
1: Hey, look, everybody has their own viable opinion about what they think. The only way to do it is do the tax plan. And do the tax plan for 5, 7, 10 years and look at contributing to the IRA versus the Roth and what the differences are and the withdrawal strategy. So we call that the income strategy out of each pocket, out of red, blue, or green bucket. And what would that look like if you did the IRA contribution for 10, 20 years versus the Roth and then compare it side by side. It's only the way to do it is side by side analysis and what that would look like tax free for you and for family.
0: Marty, come on in, have that conversation, get a better handle on what's going on in your financial life. One more question here today.

0: Brian, it is from Tom in Hammond. Tom says, after a few financially difficult years, my wife and I have decided to move from our home of 15 years. Instead of downsizing, we're actually moving farther out of town to have a new build home with more land. We have so much equity built up, we can almost completely cover the costs of the new mortgage. Should we do that and minimize our mortgage payment, or should we put down about half of it and invest the rest to have a bit more flexibility and liquidity?
1: Well, sounds like you're moving, downsizing, and putting down the amount. So I would work with the numbers on putting down 150, 200, 300, 400, because I might want to hold on to more of that money if you're getting 7% or greater on that and your interest rate was only whatever it was. Quite frankly, you could be better by putting down less. Yeah. But comfort level, now we're back to comfort level. It might make you comfortable to know you owe a lot less. So I don't think I caught an age in there. Did you catch an age?
0: No. It didn't say that at all.
1: Yeah, look, when the guy is 70, he didn't want to have a loan for 20, 30 years either, you know? So yeah. We also have shorter term mortgages to consider and look at today, 10-year mortgage, 15-year mortgage. So anyway, a lot of variables in there. I'd like to sit down with you and take it a little bit further.
0: Yeah. Tom, I hope you'll make that phone call and come in and have that conversation. Brian can get more specifics about your situation. He can give you a better answer on all your questions. Great questions today from Tom, Marty, and Vic. And a lot of other folks out there might have questions for you, Brian. 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Brian, it's been fun getting together with you today. Anything else you want to add before we get out of here?
1: Let's say the tax clock for tax season of working on your taxes to save you quite a bit of money in taxes is now until we're full speed sprint until November 15th. So, you know, look, we're all busy. It's football season. And then people say, oh, I'll do it after football season. They come in and then we're on a time crunch anyway. So the answer is now, if you want to try to save some money in taxes in 2026, come in now. Let's do a pre-visit, get into the how we can do it, move the needle. And then we may solidify the plan sometime before November 15th. So come in now. Don't wait till the end.
0: Call that number and set up a time where you can talk. It is 800-993-0995. Remember Brian Lowe, the Financial Symphony. That's the name of our show. And we will talk to you next time right here.
2: 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Mr. Lowe and Brian Lowe Financial are not responsible for the consequences of any decisions or actions taken as a result of information provided in this radio show and do not warrant or guarantee the accuracy or completeness of the information provided. The information discussed today reflects the views of Mr. Lowe and his guests as of the date of this show and are subject to change without notice. Past performance is no guarantee of future results. No reliance should be placed on any statements or forecasts when making any investment decision. Accordingly, listeners should not rely solely on the information provided today in making any investment decision. There is a risk of loss from investing in securities, including the risk of loss of principal. Different types of investments involve varying degrees of risk, and there can be no assurance that any specific investment will be profitable or suitable for a particular investor's financial situation or risk tolerance. Asset allocation and portfolio diversification cannot assure or guarantee better performance and cannot eliminate the risk of investment losses. Brian Lowe Financial Group, LLC, is a registered investment advisor. 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
5: justice and pleasure. I'm Pam Husso, Fox News. President Trump is in Ireland, where he's wrapped up meetings with his Irish counterpart and the country's prime minister. He's also overseas for the Irish Open, being held at a golf club he owns.
6: It's rated one of the greatest courses in the world, and I'm very honored to have it. I built it about 22 years right on the ocean. So it's very exciting, and I'll be going there later.
5: When asked about the war in Iran, the president said he believes it will end very soon, probably after the midterms, and he's predicting that gas prices will tumble. Saudi Arabia has shut down a major oil pipeline after an attack from Iranian-backed Houthi rebels. Fox's Trey Yingst has the latest on the conflict from the USS George Washington aircraft carrier.
7: A U.S. Navy Osprey soars through the skies over the Gulf of Oman, headed toward the CENTCOM area of operation.
8: Last weekend, the aircraft carrier came under Iranian missile attack, the first of three attacks on U.S. warships in the last week alone. In response to the escalation, the United States ramped up strikes on Iranian oil tankers, prompting the IRGC to launch missiles at U.S. forces in Jordan.
7: Almost immediately, jets are scrambled after a threat from Iran is identified. While these sailors remain on alert, watching for threats from Iran to the north and east, they must also look west. Iran-backed Houthi forces are advancing on government-controlled territory in Yemen.
5: Officials from Russia, China, India, Iran, and other nations are meeting in New Delhi. The summit of the so-called BRICS nations is focused on trade, investment, and global conflicts. A joint declaration reiterated the group's commitment to, quote, peaceful resolution of international disputes. 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
9: Clear to start this Saturday, then some scattered thunderstorms may move in during the afternoon hours with a high today close to 90. Any rain that develops will taper off early in the evening, then clear overnight with a low flying to 77. And some afternoon thunderstorms for Sunday to wrap up the weekend with a high hitting 91. I'm meteorologist Jeff Maher from the Weather Channel on News Talk 99.5 WRNO.
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0: cooking. Gumbo Nation. 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And this is your home show where for 12 and even dozen years, we've been providing education and options on what is or will be. 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If you're new to the show, hey, welcome to the party. Welcome to the celebration. And welcome to the Gumbo Nation. As always, if you want to join the show, info@mortgagegumbo.com or the home away from the show, 504-207-7600. For 11 plus years, I've been on our anniversary show. I've always done what I did on show one, which is the 10 commandments. But in lieu of, and because we keep it real here today, we're going to, you know, we're going to talk about what's out there and why you listen to this show. We discuss and get facts on where we really are. And, you know, the topic today is rates up, now what? We've crossed back over 7%, Gumbo Nation. So what we're going to talk about, and y'all know this, I don't fluff it up, but what we're going to talk about is how in this challenging environment right now, what you need to be doing and what we're doing to help our buyers buy homes. So we're going to talk about seller paid concessions. We're going to talk about buy downs, temporary buy downs versus discount points, and how to use this versus acting like buying a house is going to the flea market in the French Quarter and they got 3 for 10 and you're like, no, I want a fourth. So we're going to talk about that. Inflation in the danger zone. Fed meets this week. 90% chance going to hike rates. Going to hike them. We had PPI and CPI come out this week, and PPI especially was brutal. That's your producer price index. That's the cost of goods, the cost to get goods to you. You can imagine why it's brutal. It's brutal for you to be at the pump, right? So we're going to discuss that. But, you know, I want to give thanks. I mean, this is 12 years being on air, I think, and for some of you who, you know, I know haven't been listening all 12 years, but Gumbo Nation, number one, thank you for the 12 plus years. I mean, thousands, probably tens of thousands of referrals and leads. And it's humbling because this is a lot of work. This is a big commitment. But I do it for you. And a lot of people are like, so man, tell your story. And you know, I'm not a guy who I people think because I'm on radio, I'm this gigantic extrovert. Now I can hold my own, but I'm pretty to myself. I stay in my lane. And, you know, so folks ask a lot of times, hey, what is your story? So, you know, number one, you know, I got to give thanks out to my man, Gregory Ricks. And when I met with him 14 plus years ago, one of my longtime employees, Claude Mayer, Claude the Mortgage Man Mayer, runs an office over in St. Bernard, the king of St. Bernard. We were working with some realtors and they were like, hey, we're working with Gregory Ricks, and he is putting together what he calls the Total Wealth Authority. For y'all who listen to Greg, you are very familiar with that. And, of course, if you listen to me, you know I have my total home authority. And no coincidence there. And I met with Gregory, and I remember him. Basically, we had a great meeting, and he said, all right, we're gonna do this, and we're going to give you a shot and see how this goes. And it went well. You know, him and James Parker held my hand through this stuff. And I remember getting through that first show, and we did the Ten Commandments, and it was great. We got some calls, and, you know, ever since then, was signing up for my once a month, come in for an hour and get introduced to his audience and talk about all things home lending, home financing related. And one Saturday, one of my Saturdays with my 1 hour, and you just, it's crazy how things happen. A gentleman was in a cab, and a cab driver, yep, remember cabs. Those are those yellow things that people used to use before Uber. So, gentleman in a cab, the cab he happened to have on, Gregory's show, and guy was in, going from the airport down in town for a meeting, and heard my show, heard me on Greg's show doing my spot, and reached out, flew me out to San Diego. Hey, I want you to do this. I want you to do that. And I came home from that meeting and I got with Gregory and I said, man, what are your thoughts on this? And I said, you know, he's talking about doing a radio show and all that. And me being just so naive, had no idea. Like, and he goes, well, I think you'd be amazing with your own show. At this time, I was probably a year and a half into doing his stuff. And he said, man, let's get you a meeting set up. And next thing I knew, I was sitting with a bunch of executives off of Howard Avenue and got introduced to the great Beth Dockhan, who literally put me under her wing and had a meeting. And literally 3 weeks from that meeting, Mortgage Gumbo was born. But the name, they're like, all right, what's the name of the show? So I'm having a meeting with these radio folks to put me on air, and I didn't even have a name for the show. Like, well, you're going to need that. So, you know, in my words, I'm coming up with Real Talk. All this couldn't get out of my own head. So went on Facebook, and one of Gregory's employees at the time, Ashley, said Mortgage Gumbo. And, you know, when you hear it, it's just there. And you know. And look, I went and bought that domain. And the rest is history, so to speak. And started doing Saturdays at 1 p.m. Yeah, on a Saturday at 1 p.m. And grinding, not knowing what I'm doing, but with the help of Angie Berlier and James Parker, the guy on the other side right now, Jeremy Porcine, Dave DeCorbier, the great Tory Call, who today, you know, is helping me out. You know, it was everybody rowing in the right direction. And I was going through some personal stuff in my life as well. So Saturdays at 1, you can imagine, wasn't exactly convenient. And I'm like, Gregory, I don't think this is for me. James, I don't think this is for me. And they're like, dude, you got to do it live. Because the six-month contract was coming up. They're like, you got to start doing it live. And I did. And all of a sudden, you saw the difference. And for anybody out there, you know, who has had success, it's tough. But when it's yours and it's something you believe in, you have a passion for it, it works. And over the years, I've gotten the opportunity to meet with a lot of iHeart execs, and they've all said, man, we don't know how you make talking about mortgages interesting, but you do. And it's because I keep it real. And I truly, like I say, the beginning of every show, kind of the elevator speech is providing education and options. And that's where the passion comes in at. It's using my life experiences, my own life experiences, whether it's credit and just things I've seen, and bringing that to the audience. And that's why we've been able to have the success on the show. Look, it's been a lot of sacrifice. There's a lot of times at 1 p.m. on a Saturday, my son was playing ball and I'm missing it. So all those folks, you know, those haters out there, they love, it must be nice. Oh, it must be. Nobody knows, right? And that's why, you know, it gets that fire burning. You know, and a lot of people, of course, you know, the mortgage gumbo, what does it come with, right? The dad cam. And, you know, the story behind that is I was trying to do commercials. And I didn't know how to do a commercial. And James is like, man, you got to relax. And I'm like, yeah, well, you know, you come try to talk to somebody about credit. Like, I don't know what I'm doing, man. And he's like, man, just relax. I said, all right, you want me to relax? And at the end of one of the things, I went, you want me to relax? All right. How about mortgage gumbo, dad cam? How's that for relaxing? And he goes, wait, what'd you just say? So we did it again, and we did the spot. And he's like, dude, never not do that again. And the dad cam was born. And so it's crazy. And just, it's been so many people behind the scenes helping out. And, you know, now my Total Home Authority with the Queen and the Legends a lot with Florida Lee and all those folks that's been part of the Total Home Authority, you know, Colette, she'll be on the show next week, a decade. You know, it's important. And we have a passion of making sure that we help, you know, where we are at. And it's why we work hard. And it takes everybody, and especially you, Gumbo Nation, you know, just want to say thank you. And, hey, to 12 years, and we'll keep grinding from there. So that's the pleasantries. So on the other side of the break, hey, we'll get into and talk a little bit about what is going on. Rates are up, now what? So we're going to help you win in this market. We're going to talk about inflation, how this war is just absolutely hammering us at the knees. Just hammering us. It's no longer a little gnat flying around the head. It's hammering us, the effects it's having. We're going to talk about that and so much more. You're listening to Mortgage Gumbo. 12 years on air with you on iHeart. 504-207-7600.
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0: 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Jeremy, thank you, my man. Appreciate you. You've been there every step of the way. Appreciate all your guidance and help over the years, my man. And, you know, really, thanks a ton, buddy. Oh, thanks a ton.
1: It's easy when you're working with talent, buddy.
0: Oh, man. Thank you. Thank you so much.
1: And now we got to talk about everything else going on.
0: Yeah, right.
1: Which is
0: right.
1: Not really celebrating.
0: Right. Exactly. It's like, you know, every year it's like, okay, hey, I'll do the Ten Commandments. And I'm like, you know what? Then the haters will be like, oh, you don't want to talk about it when it's tough. Look, you know, we've been guiding you for 12 plus years. The last three have been a little challenging, right? But, you know, we're gonna get into that, and we're going to talk about, because, look, at the end of the day, the rates are up. And inflation reports came out this week, and, you know, we'll get into Rate Watch in a little bit here, but...
1: But it's not like we haven't seen something like this over the 12 years before. It's not all been smooth sailing.
0: No, it hasn't. And at the end of the day, the reason why you listen is to understand. The what you as the consumer is dealing with right now is... A lot of people are comparing their friends that have that under 4% rate, right? So you feel like you missed out. But if you, at that point, weren't ready to be a homeowner, then what does it matter, right? That's like all of us saying we missed out on houses when they were 70 grand. I mean, we can only control the here and the now and where we're at. And those are the things, Gumbo Nation, when we're looking at it, it's keeping things in perspective. And, yeah, or less people buying? Yeah, well, the numbers show that. But people are buying. For us, September is going to be an amazing September. And interest rate, it's become an ugly thing. And, you know, but what are the whys, right? So this week we had the PPI come out and the CPI, the producer price index. And look, year over year, that is what it costs, right? To your oranges to go up, your, you know, your food, your vegetables, your gas, all that. And year over year, it's up 5.4%, up from 4.8%. And energy, you know, gas was up 4.2% month over month. And they're like, oh, well, if you strip this out and strip this out, you know, but isn't it amazing they don't strip it out when these reports come out like this? And they do, but what you've got to understand is, and we talk about this all the time, food and energy is like the most important things. But diesel is up 24% month over month. And I'm baffled. And I know we're in an oil state, but I am baffled if we're so energy independent and we're so... To me, I don't understand. I get what's going on with this war. And I mean, it is absolutely a bat to the knees. Seems like every day. And a lot of it is the messaging. When you say, you know, when we're talking about certain things, hey, this will be over, or it's over, or we're negotiating, we're not negotiating. And, you know, but it's having an effect and you're feeling it. And you're seeing it at the gas pumps. And then CPI came out yesterday, and that was up 0.4%. When you're looking at, so that's up in line at 0.4%, but year to date, that's 3.4%. So now that's giving us, or the futures, 90% chance the Fed is going to raise rates next week. Now, no matter how many times I say it, it doesn't matter. At least daily. Well, it, you know, if the Fed's going to raise rates, then, you know, I don't know if I'm going to buy. I mean, it's amazing to me, no matter how many times I say it, but that's why I'm here, is to provide education. The Fed has no effect. What affects mortgage rates? Been telling y'all this for 12 plus years on air and 30 plus years of doing this. Inflation. So that's how you know, and that's why rates are going up. Inflation. And when you're looking at cost of goods. So we're having a direct effect right now on us because of this war. That, again, if we're energy independent and all these folks are buying from us now that's not buying and we don't need out there, I don't know. I don't know how I would handle things. But at some point, so I don't get when quarterly earnings are coming out and these oil companies are talking about how much money they're making, yet we're sitting here and we're supposed to be energy independent. We're getting hammered. Now, what's the truth sort of behind that? And it comes down to futures, right? When they're buying their oil, that gas station, and you go, okay, well, hey, and we joke about it all the time, right? It's quick for it to go up, but it takes a long time to go down. What the reason being is they're buying. They don't wait to run out. They're set up to go, hey, all right, I need my oil gets delivered on this, so I need to buy it ahead of time. Right? And some of them maybe get discounts, right? Like the old, hey, buy a case of liquor and I'll give you a case. But if they're buying oil, when like this week it's over $100 a barrel, folks, that doesn't mean gas prices are coming down anytime soon. Because if that's what they bought it at, that gas station, so to speak, they've got to sell it. Nobody. And I joke about this all the time when I'm having my meetings and I meet with clients. And you should never apologize, but nobody, none of you listening, nobody, a business owner or even that W-2 employee, nobody walks in the door to work and says, let's go break even today, team. You don't go into your boss's office and say, hey, don't worry about today. I'm going to give you a freebie. So that's why when you're seeing these gas prices and everything, it's having an effect. So is there enough data where now they go, okay, hey, because the issue is last month these reports came out and they looked okay. Well, guess what? They adjusted them. The readings got revised, and they got revised, unfortunately, the wrong way, which we've talked about. I'm baffled. If any of us did our job the way they do their jobs, I mean, we'd be under the jail. So, what kind of effect is the rates having on home buying? And we've been talking about this, and it is having it. Look, this has been the slowest summer in a long time. And I get it. People are like, should I? I've got this low rate. What should I do? I get it. Existing home sales. This is homes where, and we talked about how new home sales 2 weeks ago were at super duper lows. That's the new construction. Existing home sales for August, down 2% month over month at an annualized pace of 3.98 million units. That's down 1.2% year over year. Medium home price is $429,100. That is across the country. What do we say? We're local, right? We can care less, let's be honest, what's going on in Montana. But the median home price is still up 1.6%. And inventory is up 5.9% year over year. But you remember how we were talking about delistings? Delistings are down 12.6% year over year. And we've been talking about this. We started talking about this last year when they were at record highs. So are they down now because more people, hey, you know what? I truly got to sell. Maybe more people are with the labor market being affected. Is it more people really needing to sell versus, hey, let's see what I can get? But delistings are down, so that's why you'll see some of that inventory that's staying up. And then if you look at the internals, days on market, last year in August, 31 days on market. Now, still average, 31 days on market. Now again, you got to go local because there are some parishes and counties around here that it's twice that. But listen to this number, sold above list. We talk about this all the time. In August, it was 20% of last year. July of this year was 19%, 16%. Sold above list. First-time home buyers, it's 2% higher than it was last year, and it keeps going up. So that's my point. People are understanding. Investors is way down and cash buyers is down. So kudos to those first-time home buyers that are rocking and rolling. But we've got some challenges. But like we've been doing and like we'll continue to do, and why you listen to the show is it's my job and I'm going to continue to help you navigate. I'm going to steer the ship to help you. To where if you are ready and you do want this, then you go, hey, I know exactly who I need to call. I know exactly where I need to get my answers so I could figure out exactly what program and what ways to win. And we're going to start helping you with that on the other side of the break. Don't go anywhere. You're listening to Mortgage Gumbo celebrating 12 years. 12 years. Thank you, Gumbo Nation. You rock. Mortgage Gumbo with Dwayne Stein right here on iHeartRadio. 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
11: I'm Pam Puso. The Iran war and trade tensions, some of the topics touched on by President Trump, who is in Ireland.
12: Trump met with Ireland's president, Catherine Colonna, and the Taoiseach of the prime minister, Micheál Martin. The president wading into one of Ireland's most politically sensitive questions, telling the press he would love to see Irish reunification.
11: That's Fox's Alex Hogan in Dublin. When asked about the war with Iran, the president said it will work out fine. Fox's Trey Yingst is on an aircraft carrier.
13: We are on the USS George Washington in the Arabian Sea, the area of operation for CENTCOM right now in the war against Iran. And there has been quite a bit of activity. Last night, we saw nighttime operations of jets taking off.
11: The president predicting the war could end after the midterm elections. 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

0: 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I'm a lender, and because of you, Gumbo Nation, 12 years, one of the best in the country. And that's all because of you, and I appreciate you. So reach out. Let's have a conversation. All right, this is, hey, if you got kids with you, cover their ears. You know what I'm saying? Let's get into our weekly segment we like to call Rewatch. 30-year conventional. Last week was 6.89. So you thought you wanted to throw up there. 7.12. Did your lender lock you in? 15-year, 6.49, 6.65. FHA, 6.44 to 6.68. Jumbo, 7.06 to 7.25. VA, 6.46 to 6.70. The 10-year is all the way up to 4.970. That was over 5 for a little bit this week on that 10-year treasury.
1: This is starting to feel like if you're close to needing to fill up your gas tank, you shouldn't wait until the next day because you might end up with like 10 cents more at the pump or something.
0: Correct.
1: Like
0: yes. Yeah. So for all those folks who are waiting for the Fed, right? Thought, oh, it's the Fed. It's the Fed. Well, again, maybe this will be part of proof of understanding. You're 100% correct. That's where the old proverbial weight broke the bridge, right? And look, we're not hiding from it. It's ugly. But folks are still going to want to buy. The phone's still ringing. And it's my job, when you hire me, is to make sure that we put you in a position to win. And that's what we do on this show. And it's important to make sure that you are working with someone, and I'd love to earn that business, that understands this and knows this. Guess what? All my folks got locked in because we see what's going on. Because what if we said, me for 30 plus years, but on air for 12 years? The pain of the rate going up is much worse than the euphoria of it going down. So now, these rates where they're at, does it affect buying power? Probably. Yeah, maybe. But are you the type that's sitting there going, oh, that, you know what, let me sign another year lease? Or are we going to have a conversation? Like I had this week with a young man who thought, no. And mom and dad are listeners to the show and said, just call them. Called. All of a sudden, pre-approved. $240,000. Couldn't believe it. Didn't think that was any way in the world. Now it's mom and dad's time to figure out, many of you empathize with me on this, is how to sell them on getting out of the house, because that bedroom's free. Those meals are free. So now you qualify for it. And can you, or you can, but will you pay it? And that's what everybody has to understand. I want to make sure I reiterate that. You know, what you can afford and willing to pay is two different things, but Gumbo Nation, I can't put you in a loan that you cannot afford. And the reason why I'm trusted by moms, dads, aunts, uncles, grandmas, grandpas, exes, is because I get that. And that's what we work through. So in this poopy rates up now what environment, do we just stick our head in the sand? No, we do exactly what for us we've been doing for years. And that's showing you how to win. Gumbo Nation, I've been doing this 30 years. I got into this when, hey, rates were 12%. 9%. Remember my first house I bought was at like 8.75%, and I thought I was stealing. I'm like, suckers. So the key now is making sure that you have a good team. And that's where, again, you trust me to handle your home financing. Listen, do you need help listing your home? Do you need help buying? Do you need a realtor? We can help you with that, because right now, and I mentioned it last week and we got into the show because I got some questions, so I didn't get, you know, the importance of a realtor. But understand this, 84% Gumbo Nation, 84%, and this is just facts. I'm not poo-pooing. I'll probably get some hate emails. 84% of realtors nationally through July, 84% have not done a single transaction. In today's environment. Now, hopefully a lot of these 84%ers are the ones who got in 20 and 21 when thought hammering a sign in a yard and selling homes was a get-rich-quick scheme, just like a lot of the lenders who need to go. So that's why it's important that you have a team that understands to help you in this environment. Okay, well, how do we do that? How do we win? And understand that home buying is not a understanding what days on the market means. And understanding how to make an offer. And especially right now, how do we win? And once you got the house, look, things on, you know, I had somebody just text, hey, bi-weekly, you know, you help me with that and I'm saving so much money. Yeah, that's once you own the home. That's another conversation for another time. But today what we're talking about is, you know, understanding how to use seller paid concessions versus a lower purchase price. If the seller's asking $250,000, Gumbo Nation, see, the seller has a bottom line, right? There's a number that listing, they understand, hey, here's my bottom line, where they're not upside down, they're not losing money, or hey, here's what I need to be able to move into the next house or whatever it is. So how you get there doesn't matter. So if a house is $250,000, and you go in and get it for $240,000, but now you've got to pay all your closing costs, did you win? Because that $250,000, Gumbo Nation, on a 7% rate on a 30-year term, your principal and interest payment on a $250,000 loan would be $1,663. No, I don't memorize this. I did some calculations. That $240,000, that same loan that you got them, you feel good. You're beating your chest. You won. You got them to take $10,000 off. At that same 7% on 30 years is $1,596. 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About $70. And it's usually, I tell people, it's usually around $50-$60 a month. With the elevated rates, it's about $60-$65 a month. So do you know how long it's going to take you to make up that money? I know. I'll help you. 13 years or 166 months. Gumbo Nation, you're going to refinance it. Or the other thing I hear, oh, I don't think the house is worth that. Okay, well, the appraisal will determine that. We're not going to have you buy a house for $250,000 if it's worth $240,000. And maybe at that point, the seller goes, well, look, I can't give you as much concessions at that point. That's where having a good realtor comes in and it gets negotiated to where you can still win. But these are the things you have to understand, Gumbo Nation. This is how you win right now. It's keeping cash in your pocket and understanding, if this is the home I want, how do I win? And then for realtors out there, it's important for you because, gosh, and this isn't the folks that are in the 84%. It's important for you to get with your lender so you know what program, how much concessions you can get. You can't ask for a 6% in seller concessions if it's a conventional loan and they're putting down 3%. They can't get that much. Because, look, we understand what's tight right now, money, right? And cash is king. And what we don't want, what do we talk about all the time? We don't want you house poor. So I bought a house, the rates are elevated, and now, facetiously, I've got to choose between beef and chicken ramen noodles. So let's use sellers' paids to keep money in your pocket. And in the last segment, I'm going to tell you how those seller paids, what we can do with that. Certain ways to use that to get that rate lower. We'll discuss that, so don't go anywhere. Thank you, Gumbo Nation. You're the freaking best. 12 years on air with you. 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

This is making my hips pop. I like it. Jeremy is playing hits from 12 years ago. Love it. Thank you, Gumbo Nation. Cannot say it enough. Celebrating 12 years today with you right here on iHeartRadio. So look, rates up. Now what? So we're talking about using seller concessions. How can you, you've got to come up with your down payment. What are some other ways that we can minimize pain? And it's funny because in the last couple of years, they've become very popular and it's a temporary buy down of your rate. Yet I've been doing this forever. You know why? Because when rates are low, people want lower. When rates are high, people want lower. And I want to make sure, and the reason why you listen is understanding that what a temporary buy down versus what a discount is. So think of a temporary buy down, Gumbo Nation, as buying a lower payment for a certain time period or period of time. A discount point, and this is where people get confused, discount points as buying the rate down for the life of the loan. And sometimes that works. And that's what a lot of people like, hey, can I do a discount? 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You got a 1.0 buy down, a 1.1, a 2.1, a 3.21 versus a discount. 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

0: 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You paid $2,500 to reduce your payment by $42. Or the seller did, right? And the beautiful thing about a buy down is it's got to come from the seller. Discount points you can buy. That's something that's important that you need to be aware of. So whereas the temporary buy down, you get more savings, and it's less because you take that $170 times 12, and that's your cost. So it's right at $2,000. So now we could use that $500 towards something else. We could use that whole 10 grand towards rate buy. We could do tons of things. But that's why it's so important right now. You could be discouraged. But you need to work with somebody who, folks, I've dealt with these rates. I've sold 19% mortgage rates. This is baby poop. It stinks. But we got to be able to work through it so we could still fit. We just got to be smart on how we're managing and using this money in today's environment. It's not fun. I'm not going to sit here and tell you. Believe me, I don't like coming on here and saying this. But guess what? That seller also knows that they're selling in a higher rate environment as well. So they know they need a play also. Because if they are selling, we talked about delistings are down, they've got somewhere to go. So let's have that conversation so you can still win in today's environment. 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
5: Business and pleasure. I'm Paul Stevens, Fox News. President Trump in Dublin, Ireland over the weekend for a trip to meet with national leaders there and also to stop by a golf tournament at his resort.
6: For the president, wrap up those remarks, the U.S. ambassador's residence, and really speaking to a multitude of different topics, especially trade tensions and the relationship between the U.S. and Ireland. Because of the economic footprint that the U.S. has here, the U.S. has over 1,000 companies that are based here and employs roughly 250,000 Irish residents in the workforce here. As a result of that, that's about 10% of the workforce. It's a massive footprint and one that we heard the prime minister or the Taoiseach say, again, just how important that relationship is. So despite some of these tensions, that's likely the effort of Irish politicians today to try to create some more friendship and soften the relationship there.
5: And the president has also said that a unified Ireland would be a great thing, quote unquote, and that he would again, quote, love to see it unified, unquote, the island currently divided as Northern Ireland remains part of the UK. Saudi Arabia is saying they have shut down a big oil pipeline after an attack from Iranian-backed Houthi rebels. Fox's Trey Yinks on the USS George Washington in the Arabian Sea.
7: Last weekend, the aircraft carrier came under Iranian missile attack. The first of three attacks on U.S. warships in the last week alone. In response to the escalation, the United States ramped up strikes on Iranian oil tankers, prompting the IRGC to launch missiles at U.S. forces in Jordan. The U.S. naval blockade of Iranian ports remains in effect, and CENTCOM Commander Admiral Brad Cooper told Fox News the blockade is ironclad, adding that the United States is dominating the Strait of Hormuz. We are headed to the front line in the war with Iran in the battle for the Strait.
5: Again, Fox's Trey Yingst on the USS George Washington. 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

0: Welcome to Winning at Life, live financial news talk radio on this great day, February 1st of 2025, starting month two of an awesome year, being very positive. It's how I roll. I'm like, nah, this year is going to be terrible. No, it's not. It's going to be a great year. It is what we make of it. We had a great first hour with Dwayne Stein. If you're wanting to catch the replay, it's going to come around at 1 o'clock to start that. Great information with Dwayne always. And you can reach him through mortgagegumbo.com. A lot of great content from that first hour. Hour two of Winning at Life with Gregory Ricks. I've got Brandon Blanchard in studio with me this hour. Been a few weeks since we had you on the show, and let's just make sure everything's cleaned up. For new listeners, I'm your host, Gregory Ricks. I've been doing this show for you for about more than 14 years now, and we bring this to you every Saturday from 10 a.m. to 1 p.m. I'm CEO, founder of Gregory Ricks & Associates, the Total Wealth Authority, advisors, and retirement strategies. I've pretty much been in financial services my adult life. This is not my second or third career. It's what I've always done. And of course, in grade school, what was one of my fascinations, besides fixing things? My mom would say, taking stuff apart. But I could put it back together. Well, maybe not when I was four, but by the time I was nine, I could. I had that fascination. But my other was like compounding interest. The magic of that coupled with time. So time grows wealth, but time also does something really neat. It reduces risk over time. And I talked about this in the first hour is what we have trouble with is understanding, grasping of time, because we look kind of more about the here and now. And I'll share also, before I get going, make sure I cleaned everything up here. We're streaming live on Facebook Live. You can jump over to my personal page, Gregory Ricks. I've already shared it there. The Winning at Life page, go there and check us out as well. What I ask of you, share it with your community. Create the awareness of the great things that we do here for you every Saturday. If you're looking for some help during the week, reach out to my firm, and you can reach out now. The office number is 504-832-9200. There's somebody to take your information, or go to the website. There's a chat box as well, or email info@gregoryricks.com to start a conversation. And we start those conversations by having a fit visit. There is no obligation. You're comfortable to exit the meeting whenever you want, never come back if you want, or to continue working forward. And we are in the advice business. We are there to help. You know, people ask about that fiduciary. Are you fiduciary? My answer to that is we always put you first. It's an obligation, but yeah, it's a requirement as well. And that's just how we view life is we want to help you. And your interest comes first. Our interest comes second. If we can be of help to you, then good. If we can't, that's okay too. See, anything else I need to clean up? And calling into the show, 504-260-0995. We're also streaming on our YouTube channel. More information about that is at gregoryricks.com. Brandon, how you been?
1: I'm good. Like you said, been a little while since I've been in the studio here, so happy to be here.
0: Just got to get you a little closer to the mic there. give that
1: a go.
0: Can
1: you hear me a little bit better? I think I'm doing all right.
0: Yeah, I think the numbers are coming good on your voice there. Welcome back to the show. Been a few weeks since you were on. I always kind of laugh. I tossed you a question on one of your last appearances, and I'm like, give me the three reasons why, and then like, boom. As always, you nailed that, but I always kind of like to give you a heads up on what we're talking about. And one of the things you wanted to talk about today is regarding the Social Security. That, help me with it, the Fairness Act?
1: Yeah, Social Security Fairness Act. So for those who might be a little bit out of the loop, that was a law passed into effect by Congress and eventually signed into law by President Biden before he was replaced, that eliminated both the GPO, which is the government pension offset, and the windfall elimination provision, or WEP sometimes, from Social Security. Now, the main impact on that, of course, is going to be for people who have what they call a non-covered pension. Now, being down here in Louisiana, most often what we see are teachers who will pay, while they're working, not Social Security taxes, but instead into that pension program. And up until the passage of this law, the system worked out in that you would get a reduction of your Social Security benefit to account for those years that you did not pay into the Social Security system. So now that that has been repealed, a lot of people are expecting a big change in benefits, not just individuals, but a lot of the government. Social Security Administration seems to be in disarray as well. A lot of change, and a lot of it happened seemingly unexpectedly. So a lot of people are trying to figure out, what does this mean for me, and when will I see any change? So going into the new year, whenever this originally got passed, a lot of people, and heck, myself included, were under the impression that these benefits would start rolling out almost immediately, effective January. But now it's becoming a little bit more clear that may not be the case. On the SSA.gov website, they actually posted a guide, last updated January 24th, so a little bit more than a week ago, on these changes and what it might mean for the average American beneficiary. And it's almost a little bit comical. The further you read down the article, the more frustrated the tone of the author gets, until finally at the end, they give you just kind of a bottom line. And quoting directly from the article, they say, "Our ability to implement the law in a timely manner and without negatively affecting day-to-day customer service relies on funding. The Act did not provide the money to implement the law. The law requires us to adjust benefits for over 3 million people, and since that effective date is retroactive, we have to adjust people's past benefits and future benefits." So,
0: it's retroactive to when?
1: Retroactive all the way to January of 2024. So these people are expecting to receive a lump sum of benefits to account for that retroactivity, but there hasn't been a great deal of clarity on when they can expect that to happen. So the Social Security Administration, that same article, finally at the end, they say that under the current budget, it could take more than a year to adjust those benefits going forward and pay all the retroactive benefits that you were due from the past. And they also make it clear that because they're still under a hiring freeze that began in November of 2024, all customers, including those not affected by the act, are likely to face delays and increased wait times as the SSA tries to prioritize the new workload. So from my uninformed opinion here, it seems like the SSA is scrambling to adjust for it just as much as the average American beneficiary seems to be. A lot of confusion and a lot of just uncertainty as to how this is going to shake out.
0: Wow.
1: Yeah. Uncertainty for a big part of most people's retirement income is not really what you want to hear, right?
0: Yeah. So from that article, are they making changes when they request, or sounds like what you're saying is kind of on hold, subject to?
1: Almost on hold, yeah. I always use the phrase hurry up and wait in that kind of mentality. If you are a beneficiary who is expecting an updated benefit as a result of this repeal of the WEP or GPO, the going advice from the Social Security Administration right now is to just wait. Make sure that your direct deposit and address information is still up to date within their system. And whenever they are ready to send a benefit out to you, they will send it out to that address. but they don't really have a great deal of clarity on when that's going to happen and what it's going to look like.
0: Interesting. Here's one of my thoughts, and let me see if I have this picture here of it. I don't have it. I'll look for it on the break. But one of the things I share, and I've shared with our team and our relationship team, I remember a conversation with them a few weeks ago when somebody calls in and asks about that and some questions about the Fairness Act. One of the things, always, you err on the side on going online and requesting benefit or applying for that benefit there, which causes that to cycle, that if there's benefit there for you that you're eligible for, you're going to get it. Where people have the problem is not applying or making that request. That's kind of like survivor benefits. Sometimes they're not really aware that they could draw benefits from that deceased, divorced spouse.
1: Right.
0: Or the living divorced spouse, if they were married, you know, more than 10 years and they just they're in a situation where they could get benefits and then switch to theirs later. But if you're unsure, I don't know if I qualify. Well, apply for it. Request the benefit. If it's there, they're going to give it to you. Or they'll make some suggestions of which way. But here's what I'd worry about you on that also is if you're unsure what to ask, you should reach out to Brandon. Absolutely. Call our office, reach out to Brandon and our other advisors we have on staff and find out what you need to know, what questions you need to ask to help with those benefits. We're going to talk more about this on the other side of the break. 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
1: President Trump is on a two-day trip to Ireland. He has taken part in a bilateral meeting with Ireland's prime minister and says that the two countries have a fantastic relationship, adding that it is one that's very profitable for Ireland.
2: Relationship with Ireland, and that'll continue stronger than ever.
1: The president has also attended an event with embassy personnel and business officials and is set to attend the final days of the Irish Open at his golf course in Doonbeg. Savannah Guthrie opens up about her mom, Nancy, ahead of a trip with the Today Show crew to Ireland. She shared a personal connection with the country, saying her mom's family was from Galway. This, as the investigation into Nancy Guthrie's disappearance continues. The 84-year-old woman was believed to be abducted from her Arizona home in the early hours of February 1st. 25 years after the 9/11 terror attacks, previously classified 9/11 documents are being released by the Trump administration. The documents are mainly from the daily intel briefings for former Presidents Clinton and George W. Bush, with warnings that Osama bin Laden was plotting to attack the U.S. using hijacked passenger jets. A juror in the Lindsey Clancy mistrial is talking about the testimony that influenced her decision to vote not guilty. Scott Carr has more.
3: Juror Paula Devlin told CBS Mornings that testimony given by Lindsey Clancy's ex-husband, Patrick Clancy, largely influenced her decision to vote not guilty. Devlin says she found it compelling to see Clancy not able to say something negative about his ex-wife, who's still facing murder charges in the deaths of her three young children. I'm Scott Carr.
1: A severe weather threat is set to take aim at parts of the southeast this weekend. Heavy rain is expected along the Gulf Coast and central Florida today, raising the risk for flash flooding. Meantime, low-lying cities across the region like Tampa and New Orleans could see up to 3 inches of rain by Sunday. This comes after storms slammed part of the southeast yesterday. I'm Jennifer Kuiper.
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5: Hey, y'all. Welcome back to Winning at Life, live financial news talk radio. I'm your host, Gregory Ricks. Welcome back to the show. This hour, we have Brandon Blanchard. I was about to do Blanchard Brandon out there on the show. If you have a question for Brandon, dial in 504-260-0995. That piece I mentioned that I suggested sending out, and this is what I shared with all of the advisors at Gregory Ricks and Associates and the relationship team as well. And this was a beginning of the year update from Social Security regarding the Fairness Act, H.R. 22, concerning windfall elimination program and government pension offset. At this date, it had not been signed into law, but would be a few days later. And two questions if you have. One, I previously filed for Social Security benefits, and they are partially or completely offset. Social Security's response is, you do not need to take any action except to verify that we have your current mailing address and direct deposit information. If it has recently changed, most people can do this online with their personal My Social Security account without calling or visiting Social Security. 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So one of the important things is you should have an online account with ssa.gov. If you've not, you should do so. If you're of working age, you are working for an employer, you receive wages, you should have a Social Security account. One reason for that is you get to track your work contributions, your Social Security contributions through your payroll, through that, and make sure that's applied. correctly each year is one of the main reasons for that. If you're over age 65, I'd rather you set up your account than somebody else is also the other reason why in doing so. And then the next question is, I have not previously filed for Social Security benefits. And their response is, if you are receiving a public pension and are interested in filing for benefits, you may file online at ssa.gov or schedule an appointment. So, and that's what we talked about on the other side. You err on the side of applying or reaching out through your ssa.gov account.
6: Absolutely. And I'm going to jump on something that you mentioned earlier, too. You want to make sure that you have your account open and established. That way, no one else does it for you. We talk very frequently on the show about protecting yourself from scams, identity theft, and things of that sort. In Social Security, this falls under that as well, because a lot of people don't know that you can request a retroactive lump sum pay for back pay of a couple months when you activate your Social Security benefit. So one of the older scams out there is to log on, steal your identity, and make your SSA.gov profile for you. They claim that retroactive back pay of your Social Security benefit, and they're gone in the wind with a lump sum check and, hey, maybe even a month or two of benefits before you notice what's going on. So go on there, keep track of what you're entitled to, make sure your records are up to date, and make sure that nobody else is doing it for you.
5: Very good information. Anything else regarding Social Security? What's a common question you're getting lately regarding Social Security?
6: One of the more frequent questions we get is always centered around, does it make sense to activate early or should I wait and get that delayed benefit for growing my Social Security monthly check all the way until age 70? That's a really difficult question to answer for very many people. Of course, the going advice is the longer you wait, the larger your benefit. So if you can, if the portfolio in your retirement is able to make that work, great. But you do generally want to grow that benefit, because with pensions growing the way of the dinosaur, a lot of people rely on Social Security for their only guaranteed stream of income in retirement. But for a lot of other people, that's not the case. So one of the things we do for new people coming into our firm is check to see, do you have a Social Security analysis run already? If not, we need to do that for you and get a good estimate of what is the pro and con of activating earlier or later or doing some kind of a different strategy. So get a second set of eyes on everything and get some different advice on when and how you should be claiming that benefit.
5: Yeah, one of the things we do as a firm is we run a Social Security analysis. It's one of, like, when you come in for that first visit, we have a list of different analysis that we do regarding income planning, investment planning, Social Security planning, even some Medicare analysis. There's a lot of things that we look at. It's kind of a long list. It's kind of like that doctor. Well, we're going to run a full array of tests. And when you come back, we're going to go over those. Social Security is one of those. If neither of you have turned it on, you really need to look. And it's a part of income planning, and how does that fit? And it is not as simple as the longer you wait, the more you get. That's not always the correct answer or the correct strategy. One of you probably should well be turning it on before the other. But what we want to do is do that analysis to see what works for you and what's the best situation. Sometimes that discussion involves your health. And if you're in bad health, that's not a reason to defer. It might be more of a reason to start sooner because of that. And then we want to run that each and every year. Now, we're not, you know, coming in, if you're coming in for that first visit, a fit visit, we do want to run that for you. If we're working together going forward, we're going to want to run that analysis every year when you come in for your annual strategy meeting, because that's something that's forward looking. We want to look at that going forward, and we're going to do it until both of you have turned on that Social Security benefit.
6: Correct. You just need to make sure you're keeping a running evaluation on what is the best play for your family's financial situation. Everybody's different and nothing stays the same year to year. So always keep an up-to-date view on what the best course of action is going forward.
5: Awesome. Any other advice from a Social Security standpoint?
6: I would say just make sure, again, that you are keeping up to date with what you can expect. A lot of people have an inflated expectation on how much of their income is going to be replaced by Social Security. And if you can get a good estimate of what's coming your way month to month, most people, there's going to be some shortfall. And if you can determine what that shortfall is, that's one of the key pieces in determining, am I ready for retirement? Is this sustainable? And can I make this last?
5: Yeah, one of the reasons to look at that analysis also on turning it on or deferring it, and how are we creating a bridge for you to maximize it as well. So that correlates to your situation, how much assets that you have. And Social Security also can be something that takes stress off of assets. If somebody doesn't have much saved, what is the recommendation?
6: Usually it is to delay and defer as long as possible. Grow that stream of income because, as you alluded to, you don't have those savings to meaningfully replace a long-term stream of income. So with that in mind, grow the one that the government has entitled you to as much as you possibly can before you crack that open.
5: Yeah. One of the things to deal with is, you know, Social Security's projected to have a shortfall a number of years out, and even with the Fairness Act, that's increased the obligation, going to impact, probably move the shortfall date up. So I think at some point they're going to appropriate more funds. But don't be shocked if they don't go back in and readdress the Fairness Act. I don't know that that law is said and done the way it was passed there.
6: I would agree. Even on the Social Security article we were just reading there, if they're saying that it's going to take up to a year to sort this all out and get people's benefits paid, a lot can happen in a year, especially a year where we have a new presidential administration with different priorities coming up. So I wouldn't be surprised either if things change. I know we got a little bit of negative feedback when we said to expect that last time this came up on the show, but it is going to puncture a rather large hole in the budget for Social Security. So change is going to come. It's just a matter of what it looks like and when does it come down the line.
5: Awesome. A little bit about Brandon. He works out of two of our offices. He's in our Gulfport office, which I love that office on Lorraine Road over there. And then it's right across the street from the Flamingo Landing, a great restaurant there. I love their go-go tacos. Have you tried that over there yet?
6: No, I've been over to Blue Dog Bistro, which is right next door to them, but I haven't made Flamingo Landing. I do love the Gulfport office. It has that nice beach vibe to it. So pretty peaceful to work out there.
5: Yeah, and then you're in the Metairie office two days out the week as well. So you have opportunities to see Brandon and even request Brandon as well. But we do have a number of other licensed advisors, including myself, the CEO of the firm. I'm licensed as well. So that's a total of 8 licensed people we have on staff. Tremendous amount of service people as well. So you know, when you come into the office, you're going to feel the love. There's a lot of touches there. We're going to take a short break. We want to talk with Brandon about if you're retired or nearing retirement, what should you be thinking about? This is Winning at Life with Gregory Ricks. We'll be right back.
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25: Stevens, President Trump in Ireland for talks about trade and economic concerns.
26: I'm pleased to say that Ireland is now the sixth largest source of foreign direct investment in the United States, with nearly $392 billion invested in 2025.
25: The president also catching some of the Irish Open golf tournament being held at a course that he owns. Meantime, leaders from China, Russia, and Iran, others meeting in India this weekend.
27: This is a summit of the so-called BRICS countries, a group of 11 nations, some of which are historically or currently adversarial to the United States. The host is India, whose leader hopes to stabilize relations with China. Big issues on the agenda include Iran's conflict with the U.S. and the effective closure of the Strait of Hormuz.
25: Fox's Jonathan Savage. 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

0: 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Call us at 504-260-0995. Retired or nearing retired? Move the mic a little closer to you if you can there. Awesome. There. You know, one of the worries is people's expectations and understanding of retirement and the impact of being in the market. And we've got, you and I both looked at this article, which I thought was pretty interesting topic from MarketWatch regarding, you know, an example. They start talking about a retired couple who's in their mid-70s and they came into this firm. And because of their previous advisor, they shared this, that they were in shock. The previous advisor had put them in 87% stocks and only 13% bonds. The vast majority of stocks were in just 10 single companies. And you'd have been shocked too. But we've seen those situations because we do this every day, and actually this is not uncommon, and telling people they're going to be fine. Even if they're fine with carrying so much risk, that is not the right thing to do.
1: Absolutely, and I think you need to kind of take a step back and get a second set of eyes again on what your accounts are doing and where you're allocated. One of our newer clients came in for a meeting with me about 2 weeks ago, and she had been telling me top to bottom since we had met, I'm conservative, I don't want to take a whole lot of risk, I don't have any need or want to do it. And she brings me a statement for an account that was entirely stock-based. Vast majority of it is in these mega-cap tech giants. And I said to her, well, this has to be your play account that you're comfortable taking a little bit more risk in, right? She says, well, no, I told him, the advisor, I want to be just as safe in that account as I am with all my other ones. I said, well, having all of your money in just these individual company stocks, that is not safe by any real measure of the imagination. So I always kind of question people, if you're in a position in life where you're either going broke or going back to work, if your portfolio takes a 20 or 30% hit, I would question why the heck you're allocated that way anyhow. If you're in retirement, you need to start thinking about what is the durability that you have and what kind of capacity can you withstand to take these hits. We know that there's negativity in the market that's baked into the pie. And if you can't account for that and come out on the other side without dramatically scaling back your lifestyle, you need to second guess a few things and make a few changes.
0: What it comes down to is that couple, they were invested much too aggressively for their situation and comfort level. And they had even repeatedly voiced concerns to their previous advisor, but were dismissed. You know, an advisor can have a philosophy and can have a bias, but they can't take how they personally look at things and think that's the right situation for the client, because every situation is different. And the portfolio they were in needed to be suited more for their needs and their risk profile. They needed a more diversified portfolio with a more of a 50-50 mix in that case. And sometimes people think, well, I need to be more aggressive on income, so I should be more aggressively invested. And, you know, kind of one of the rule of thumbs we have is the 4% rule, meaning you should do okay with 4%. It's kind of a look. Now, if you've got more assets and that percentage of income you're needing maybe equates to 3 or 3.5% off of assets, you're really in a great situation. But all of a sudden say, well, 4% doesn't get it done for me. I'm needing, and your number equates more like 4.5% or gets up to 5 or 5.5%. And we've dealt with this in the past. We're having discussions, and we talked about as a team on solving it, and a portfolio you and I had looked at a year ago where they were needing to be, their advisor had invested them more aggressively to handle the larger income stream. And what's going to be a problem with that over time is volatility. Or the phrase we use is negative sequence of returns. The market doesn't go up every year. It hasn't historically, and you should not expect that to in the future. And what we came up with is actually, you need to shift to be more conservative. And that actually is easier to do because we're in a much better yield. What type of yield are we getting on short-term money right now?
1: Short-term, you can expect somewhere in the realm of about 4% to, depending if you're lucky, maybe even north of 5% there. But those are likely going to be short-lived, not to overuse the term, as interest rates come down. So we need to start looking for different options, and that often does mean going into the market, but it doesn't have to mean taking on risk. And I think that's what people overlook.
0: And that takes us into our Invest 50-50 philosophy. I kind of like half the assets being risk off. We've got a lot of opportunity to go out there and get yield, get return, and can even, with utilizing index-linked strategies, to get more upside from the market without having any exposure. And then we like using buffers as well, where we protect, limit downside exposure. But the top side is capped, but it's pretty generous as well. And then taking some risk. But we just don't think you should. I wouldn't even want 50% of it purely exposed to market, future market volatility by being invested purely in stock accounts. And that is going to work better longer. And it's also, just because we set this up this way, does it mean we're going to stay invested that way the next 20 or 30 years?
1: No, of course not. Nothing works forever, so you have to be making changes. If you were the person who just kind of rested on your laurels and left your accounts with the same level of risk and same allocations that you had going into retirement as when you were a 30 or 40-year-old, then you're going to have a much different experience once you start pulling income from these. So one of the things that I always show to our clients when they come in to make this point is a slide deck from Lincoln Financial that they put out back in 2023. And they're telling you, what would the market need to do to have you break even after a loss if you were either letting your money ride, not doing anything, or if you're taking a 5% distribution rate? So if the market loses 10% and you're just leaving your portfolio alone, not making any changes, the next year, you need an 11% return to get back to where you were. But what if there's a 20% negative year like we saw in 2022? In that case, you would need, if you're letting it ride, a 25% return to get back to where you were, where if you're just taking a 5% distribution rate, that number jumps up to 62% positivity the next year to break even. Now, you might get lucky, but I don't know many people who are lucky enough to get a 62% return consistently. So I would think that the more prudent course of action is to just avoid that loss in the first place, right?
0: Yes, let's not put us in a situation where we have to recover a lot of funds, because a negative sequence of returns, and that's something we will sit down and show you how that looks out there. And what we don't want to have to do is make up lost ground. We got to move with the ebb and flows, but we've got to structure this where we are moving forward to make sure we're handling that need of income. And that's where annual strategy meetings are really important. I don't consider those reviews. That takes 60 seconds to see where we've been. We always need to be looking at what's changed and what adjustments do we anticipate making down the road. You know, one of the things I've said for decades in sitting down with people and on the show is I do want to know where we're going. If there's going to be a problem, and I want to look 10 to 15 years out all the time. Why? If there's a problem out there that's going to impact me financially, when do I want to know? Now is always when I ask groups of people that, I get a roar response from them. They want to know now. We'll talk more about this when we come right back.
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3: President Trump is on a two-day trip to Ireland. He has taken part in a bilateral meeting with Ireland's prime minister and says that the two countries have a fantastic relationship, adding that it is one that's very profitable for Ireland.
4: Friendship with Ireland, and that will continue stronger than ever.
3: The president has also attended an event with embassy personnel and business officials and is set to attend the final days of the Irish Open at his golf course in Doonbeg. Savannah Guthrie opens up about her mom, Nancy, ahead of a trip with the Today Show crew to Ireland. She shared a personal connection with the country, saying her mom's family was from Galway. This, as the investigation into Nancy Guthrie's disappearance continues. The 84-year-old woman was believed to be abducted from her Arizona home in the early hours of February 1st. 25 years after the 9/11 terror attacks, previously classified 9/11 documents are being released by the Trump administration. The documents are mainly from the daily intel briefings for former Presidents Clinton and George W. Bush, with warnings that Osama bin Laden was plotting to attack the U.S. using hijacked passenger jets. A juror in the Lindsey Clancy mistrial is talking about the testimony that influenced her decision to vote not guilty. Scott Carr has more.
5: Juror Paula Devlin told CBS Mornings that testimony given by Lindsey Clancy's ex-husband, Patrick Clancy, largely influenced her decision to vote not guilty. Devlin says she found it compelling to see Clancy not able to say something negative about his ex-wife, who's still facing murder charges in the deaths of her three young children. I'm Scott Carr.
3: A severe weather threat is set to take aim at parts of the southeast this weekend. Heavy rain is expected along the Gulf Coast and central Florida today, raising the risk for flash flooding. Meantime, low-lying cities across the region like Tampa and New Orleans could see up to 3 inches of rain by Sunday. This comes after storms slammed part of the southeast yesterday. I'm Jennifer Kuiper.
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0: You're listening to Winning at Life, live financial news talk radio. I'm your host, Gregory Ricks. 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You know, one of our core things in what we've been talking about with Brandon about is folks that are retired and carrying too much risk and just think that being totally invested in stocks is the end-all answer. And I'm here to share with you that it's not. Also on that other end, and I've thought about this lately, but actually we work with a lot of clients that have zero exposure to the downside of the stock market, as well as the negative exposure to the bond market. So it's not a one-size-fits-all or cookie cutter. So with that said, we have a great deal of clients that have a broadened portfolio that carries some risk exposure as well as risk off. But this isn't where if you're thinking about working with us, well, you know, I don't want risk. We're fine with that. What we're not fine with is if you want everything put to risk. I don't think we work with anybody that has 100% of their assets allocated to risk.
1: No, every now and again, somebody will come in and they say that's what they want. And we will show them why that will go wrong pretty dang quickly. And we'll usually remedy that within a relatively short time frame of them coming on board as a client.
0: Yeah, they just may not realize the math of that. And from that standpoint, the only people that probably should carry that kind of portfolio risk are younger people. Yeah, somebody like yourself. If we, what's your age, Brandon?
1: I'm 33.
0: And I'm 64. So even if we were carrying that you've got working years of, let's just put a round number, 30 more years of working years.
1: I'm trying to get that number lower.
0: Lower? Okay. Well, heck, I looked at, I still have a lot of working years left, and I understand this, and I'm not one, I personally wouldn't want to carry everything exposed to risk, but just based upon my age, I shouldn't have that. So one of the rules is subtract your age from 100. Simple rule of thumb, subtract your age from 100 tells you kind of the max you should have exposed to risk. So like in that case, we can use it round, but it kind of says you should be okay over, because of your working life, to carry 70% exposure. My age tells me that I should carry less than 40% exposure, and it should reduce over time. That doesn't mean you should carry that much more risk. I believe in more of a balance there overall. That's why, you know, we use what we call the invest 50-50 philosophy there on carrying what's risk on and what's risk off. But we're never sacrificing yield and not wanting to grow. On this last couple minutes, wanted to ask you about setting money aside. And we work with a lot of business people, a lot of high income

0: large income and they really, oh, I've got plenty of time. I can save later. I want the sports car. I want the big house. I want trips. Oh, they also may be paying off debt, like college debt and so forth, and making considerable income. But what they're missing out on is that opportunity of putting money aside so it can compound for the future. You know, the first, you got a couple things that I'll say difficult. What's the first block of money to save that's probably most, $10,000. Just get in your mind adjusted to saving $10,000. The next block, which also becomes magic money, is getting to $100,000. Then wealth is almost inevitable unless you waited to age 80 to do this. But say somebody at age 30 accomplishes that, or just say even 40, just the compounding of that. Just use that 7.2% example. It doubles in 10 years, 100,000 just by itself is going to 200,000 in 10 more years. And in 20, it's at 400,000. You keep contributing with it. You really are starting to put together money. But what people think is they have time, and time you can never get back. If you don't start now, you're missing out on future wealth.
1: So you hit on two what I think are really important topics there. Number one is that people truly do underestimate the impact of starting early, even if it is small. Even if you're a 20-something-year-old just out of college or just out of high school even, and you're only able to put $100, couple $100 per month or per week into your accounts, just do that consistently over a 20, 30-year time horizon. It will make a world of difference. And the second thing is that people do truly think that they will make the money they're making right now forever. A comical conversation I had with an individual at one of our offices. He did work in the medical field, and he was telling me almost the same thing. He's a high-income earner, and he said, well, I like my job. It's not very physical. And he told me about one of his business partners. He said, hey, this guy's 75 years old. He's in pretty rough shape. It may take him 45 minutes to get from his car to his desk in the building, but once he's there, he can do the job just as capably as I can at age 50. So he was using that to form the expectation that the income I'm making now is always going to be there. But you can't guarantee that's going to be the case. Life happens. No one knows what tomorrow holds, let alone the next 30 years. So you should start to put those seeds in the ground as early as you can and water them as long as you can, because that gives you more possibility of that growing into something more meaningful.
0: You know, it was making me think about the book Profit First, which I heard Mike speak about that book. And I think it's a good fundamental book. And we're not just talking about business owners, but business owners over the years, this is not uncommon. They just will pile up money in the business or not pull profit off. And then the business goes away, and they have nothing to show for it. But it's also where it's high income earners as well. Well, I'm making all this money and I'm just going to make it. You know, we work with households, professionals that make, we'll just call it $1 million a year. And they don't save much. Unbelievable missed opportunity. But they also, like, if you think this business is going to last forever, it's not. This job may last forever. No, it is not. Your health is going to change at some point. You're going to become 90 and probably can't do the job anymore one day. And that's also a reason why you do need to pull money off that business and start putting it to work elsewhere. And if you've got this great high income job, and let's say it's not in high, I'm speaking to those of you that are making $50,000 a year, $70,000 a year, less or more, you should be pulling money off. It should be going in your 401k, or it should be stashed in a savings account. You need to pull money off of that. And that's one reason I refer to one of my philosophies is that cash report. And you've heard me talk about it, that I look at weekly. How's my cash doing? Is it increasing or going down? Then I'm like, oh my gosh, I've got too much cash. And I do pull off every month, but sometimes

0: I'm going to pull some more off. I'm going to take another distribution, or I need to take some out of my checking account. Let's move that to work and get some yield, or let's move it to longer term. If you're not saving and investing, that should be the signal to start. How does somebody get started with us at Gregory Ricks and Associates?
1: Step one is either giving us a call or sending us a message, whether that is on the phone or online. You can call the main number at the office, 504-832-9200, or you can go to gregoryricks.com and use our chat service to get a good time to give you a call back, and we'll give you a ring to talk about scheduling and what kind of help we can bring.
0: Yeah, and I appreciate you being on the show, Brandon. We'll become more of a regular contributor to the on-air part of this. And one thing I wanted to mention to you as well, you know, we have the Winning at Life TV show. Have you caught an episode?
1: Of course. Yes.
0: I'm pretty excited about it. I was up in Hattiesburg last week and watched it on TV there. So when we come back at the top of hour three, I'll give you a rundown on the markets that the show is and the air times this weekend. Thanks, Brandon, for joining us on Winning at Life today.
1: Oh, thanks for having me.
0: We're going to take a short break. Well, actually 6 minutes. This is our longest break of the show. Gives me a little bit of break. We'll come back and we'll be bringing it in hour three of Winning at Life with Gregory Ricks here on iHeartRadio.
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15: An overseas trip for the president. I'm Pam Puso, Fox News. President Trump is in Ireland, where he's wrapped up meetings with his Irish counterpart and the country's prime minister. He's also there for the Irish Open, being held at a golf club that he owns.
16: It's rated one of the greatest courses in the world, and I'm very honored to have it. I built it. It's about 22 years right on the ocean. So it's very exciting, and I'll be going there later.
15: When asked about the war in Iran, the president said he believes it will end very soon, probably after the midterms, and he's predicting that gas prices will tumble. With the latest on the conflict, Fox's Trey Yingst reporting from the USS George Washington in the Arabian Sea.
17: We are on the USS George Washington in the Arabian Sea, the area of operation for CENTCOM right now in the war against Iran. And there has been quite a bit of activity. Last night, we saw nighttime operations of jets taking off from the flight deck. It's more than 3 football fields long. And this vessel carries more than 5,000 U.S. Navy sailors. What it was like getting here to this aircraft carrier in the middle of the ocean, again, that is preparing for the possibility of escalation against Iran. Earlier today, we visited one of the guided missile destroyers just off the starboard side of this vessel. There are a variety of different smaller ships around the USS George Washington to basically protect it. And we saw those operations today. They have Tomahawk missiles on board, air defense systems.
15: Earlier today, Bahrain state news agency said it will not participate in any meeting with Iran until diplomatic relations are restored. Is sabotage to blame for a train derailment that injured more than 3 dozen people in Normandy? Investigators say a piece of rail found on the track was probably linked to the accident. 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
0: Hey, y'all. 2 hours in the books of Winning at Life, live financial news talk radio. So hour 3, got some good stuff for you here. Hey, what you doing for the Super Bowl? Is your team in it? Mine's not, but I am kind of a fan of Kansas City's football team. You know, my thing is there is Patrick Mahomes is just unbelievable talent as quarterback. Makes it fun to watch how to get things done. And that's, you know, in our world, whether you're going to get something at the hardware store or something at the restaurant or working with an advisor on your money, what you want is excellent and somebody that strives to be the best of the best in helping you. And that's what I appreciate and what I try to do as a lifelong mission is to get better. And it started after high school. Well, kind of started there during. But one of my focuses I'll define is self-improvement, reading books and learning to be better at dealing with people. And I basically growing up pretty much an introvert, not really an outgoing person, but what I wanted to be better about that, be socially better with people and feel better about myself. And then from a business standpoint in dealing with people, I studied sales quite a bit and interactions with people. And sales is about listening and helping and being better at that. It's also good at asking questions, and we should ask questions with purpose. If you're wanting to know something, what's the best way to find out is to ask a question. You know, one of the things I've heard recently here is where somebody says, well, that's uncomfortable. For who? You know, that's in dealing with family members, you know, your parents or elders or something, you know, asking them, how's retirement going? Or what are your plans for retirement? Can you share with me how that's going for you? When did you start Social Security and why? Do you have an estate plan? What does that look like? And you guys say, well, that's kind of awkward. Well, it might be awkward for them to answer. Probably not. Once you ask, it'll either be answered or be brushed off saying, you know, it's kind of personal. I really don't want to talk about it. Well, if you're their kids, they probably should talk about it. And we're also dealing with generations and how people are brought up, and just they don't talk about money. And growing up, my folks didn't talk about it at all. And that was something mom didn't like to do either. Dad didn't like to do either. And I don't have a problem talking about it with family and what's going on, and even talking about the business that we have and what are our plans. I don't want somebody to be surprised. I always kind of look at this, what if something happened to me? And that goes on even into details about life and how things work and this process. If I'm not here or I can't be here for some reason, somebody needs to know how to do this. So it's just things like that. But if something's going to go bad, and that's what I talked about earlier in your retirement plan, if you're not going to have enough money to last through retirement, when do you want to know? I want to know now. I don't want to know when I get near the end of the path or get way down the path and all of a sudden I'm going to be short some money. In that case, I kind of want to know now. And that's why I always look at what does it look like 5, 10, 15 years out. My mind always thinks in those periods of time looking further out. And it's kind of, that is kind of my cash report, like from a business standpoint and a personal standpoint. You should probably at least check on that once a month. From a business standpoint and a personal standpoint, I have a weekly review of where standing are on all the businesses I have and my personal situation. Where do I stand? Is it getting better or is it staying the same, or is there a trend in the wrong direction? And from your standpoint, from a retirement, you need to look at yearly. Where are you going? You need to check your cash report and see how your emergency money, your checking account such is doing. Even in retirement, you need to kind of have, how's the cash doing? But also, how's the plan going when you're taking that look on an annual basis, which I define as a strategy meeting? We can do reviews anytime. You have access to the portal to look at your accounts. But what you need to see is where is the plan going and how does that look and what adjustments are being made? What adjustments are you thinking about? You know, well, I'm thinking about buying a car now, or I'm thinking about buying another car in 2 years. I'm wanting to do this trip, been thinking about it for a while. How does that fit in? Do I have the money for that? How will it affect my retirement 15 years out? What if something happens? How does that affect the retirement? If I sell this property, what should I do with it? I'm thinking about maybe now selling it in the next year or two. I know. I told you I was going to do it in 10 years, but now I'm thinking about doing it now. Or I was thinking about retiring in 10 years, but what if I retired in the next few years? See, these are situations that you should be having conversations with. And if I did this, would we change investments? Do we alter investments? Can I go more conservative? How would that look? You know, if something wakes you up at night, and this is something how I think. If something wakes me up in the middle of the night, I need to deal with it the next day. It could be something at the firm. It could be something else that worries me, something I forgot to do. I'm dealing with it the next day. If it's your retirement, if it's your investments, and you wake up middle of the night, you might not can solve that problem the next day, but you know what you need to do? Call our office. Call who you're working with. Schedule an appointment so that you can go ahead and have that conversation and solve that worry. It shouldn't be anything you lose sleep over. That makes for a better life. Well, there's the music. We're already one segment into hour three of Winning at Life with Gregory Ricks. I'm going to challenge you to reach out to us through the Winning at Life app. We'll be back in about 3 minutes.
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15: President Trump is spending the weekend in Ireland. Trump touted his relationship with the country while meeting with Ireland's prime minister. Trump says he would love to see a unified Ireland.
16: We're in business. We've had some discussions on trade and various other things. We have a big relationship with Ireland, and that'll continue stronger than ever.
15: Trump spoke about the Irish Open, which is being held at his golf course in Doonbeg. The president is also set to attend the final days of the Irish Open, which is being held at his golf course in Doonbeg. Commerce Secretary Howard Lutnick says President Trump's proposed $5,000 dividend checks for adults would not come from tax money. Lutnick made the comment in an interview with NBC News. He also claimed they can earn the money that Donald Trump wants to pay out. Trump said during the Republican National Committee's first midterm convention that the checks will be given out if Republicans retain Congress in the November elections. Two Virgin Australia passengers were arrested after claiming to have a gun on a flight to Doha, Qatar. Sources say both male passengers were tied down after headbutting and spitting on crew members Friday. The flight departed Melbourne for Doha. No other details were released. Automaker Ford is recalling about 223,500 vehicles. A National Highway Traffic Safety spokesperson says fuel tanks are not fully secured and are leaking. This recall impacts some 2023 to 2027 F-150 vehicles. Inspection and replacements will be taken care of by the dealer at no charge.
19: No magic is stronger than sisterhood. Cast by fate, tested by time.
15: Practical Magic 2 is bewitching moviegoers in its debut. The sequel, starring Sandra Bullock and Nicole Kidman, is expected to conjure up between $30 and $40 million domestically this weekend after making $4.7 million from Thursday previews, and is expected to knock Spider-Man Brand New Day out of the top spot. I'm Lisa Carton. The Consumer Price Index, a key measure of inflation, rose 0.4% in August over July. Details from Jennifer Kuiper.
20: The index measures the cost of a wide assortment of goods and services. Numbers out from the Bureau of Labor Statistics show the annual increase is at 3.4%. Not counting food and energy prices, the increase was 0.3% for the month, slightly higher than analysts' expectations.
15: Financing a home loan is now getting more expensive. Eva Basinger has more.
21: Freddie Mac reports today the 30-year fixed-rate mortgage rose to 6.76%, the highest home loan rate since last June. Borrowing costs also rose for home buyers who typically refinance with 15-year fixed-rate mortgages, which rose to 6.09%. up from 5.5% a year ago.
15: Judge Judy is hanging up her gavel after more than 30 years on television. Jim Forbes has details.
22: The longtime TV personality, whose real name is Judy Shindlin, says her series, Judy Justice, will air its final episode in October. The 83-year-old told People she has plenty of other interests and no longer wants to spend time in hair and makeup, but still wants her message to reach viewers. She'll remain involved as a producer of her son Adam Levy's new courtroom series, Adam's Law. Levy, an attorney who has also appeared on television before, will take over the small claims format that helped make his mother a household name. Working
15: Nashville International Airport is another step closer to being renamed in honor of the late Dolly Parton. The Metropolitan Nashville Airport Authority Board of Commissioners voted unanimously to move forward with the plan. Final name has not yet been chosen. The board said it's working closely with the appropriate parties to thoughtfully determine how Dolly Parton's name and legacy will be incorporated. Tennessee Governor Bill Lee said he wanted to see the airport named after Parton following her death last month. I'm Lisa Carton.
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0: Welcome back. This is Winning at Life, live financial news talk radio. I'm your host, Gregory Ricks. Been doing this for about 14 years. As always, I would just help some of the new listeners to get up to speed here. Been doing this for about 14 plus years. I'm CEO, founder of Gregory Ricks and Associates, the Total Wealth Authority, advisors and retirement strategies. 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We have 7 licensed advisors on staff there to help you. 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We have offices in Baton Rouge, Louisiana, Mandeville, Louisiana, Metairie, Louisiana, Gulfport, Mississippi. But with technology, we work with families across the country. Just simply reach out to us and start a conversation. It starts with a fit visit. And if we're not a fit, it's okay. You don't have to worry about pressure. Nobody's going to close you. The only thing we ask for, because we are prepared to do a number of, and to simplify, tests, financial tests for you, analysis on several areas of your life, whether it's analysis on your portfolio, your income plan, investments, healthcare, risk analysis, social security analysis. We are looking to do some of those things to help you become better with your investing, saving, growing wealth, and producing retirement income. And that's what we would do on a second visit. But you don't have to come back for it, but you should. Always kind of define if I could. And I recently had a medical test done. And if you're a regular listener to the show, you hear me talk about this from time to time. I'm super proactive on health and having tests and making sure everything's working how it should. And so recently had a test, and I'll tell you, I'm darn sure I'm going to talk to the doctor because I want to know about the results of it and is anything needing to be done. You know, my expectation and hope that everything's fine and nothing needs to be done. But if there is, we're going to take care of it from that standpoint. And annually, both Stacy and I do a number of tests that check, that basically looks at our overall health. And that's important to us. And it's important to me because I want to be there for my family. And if something's going wrong, I want to handle it early. But it's also my family of employees, my family of clients I want to be there for into the future, and my family of radio show listeners and now TV listeners. So we want you to be proactive financially, but we also want you to be proactive on your health also. Now, I mentioned a segment or two ago in the show, you know, we do this show for you every Saturday, but now we have the Winning at Life TV show. So it's on a number of markets. In New Orleans, it's on WVUE Fox, Saturday at 11 a.m. to 11:30 a.m. It airs during my radio show. So now you've got a choice. Do you watch me or listen to me? My radio show is not on air, but it's a pre-tape filmed TV show that we put together. And so that is on Saturday from 11 a.m. to 11:30. And there's also, I'm showing, this is 2-1 February through mid-March on that time slot. I've also, gosh, there was a 10 to 10:30 a.m. showing of the show today as well. Sunday, tomorrow, the show because you've already missed those episodes. So Sunday on WVUE, it's on at 11:30 a.m. So airs tomorrow. Also on WGNO, the show airs 6:30 on Saturday mornings. In Baton Rouge, those of you listening to the show here, you can pick up the show Sunday at 4:30 a.m. on WAFB. For everybody listening, you can check out the show then. So go ahead and set your recording device. What do they call that, Lance? DVR? Okay. Even if it's done through their cable system and such. Okay, it's DVR. You know where I was going, because we use a system at the firm called the DBR. And so I was about to say DBR. And Biloxi, Gulfport, the show's on WLOX, ABC, Saturday at 5:30 a.m. And the NBC channel, DXXV, Sundays at 5 p.m. as well. Hattiesburg, kind of where I grew up in that area, it's on WDAM ABC Sundays at 10:30, and on WDAM, the NBC affiliate there, it's on Sundays at 10 a.m. So you can see we got the show on in a few places. I'm pretty excited about that. That was quite of an experience filming a whole bunch of episodes for that. Other thing, once again, to share with you is the book that we have out. So if you'd like a copy of the book, email info@gregoryricks.com. I sat yesterday, signed somewhere around 30 or so copies of the book, and I did that the day before, piling them up. We're getting a lot of requests for the book. It's popular. And so if you'd like a signed copy, email us or even call the office and leave a message, 504-832-9200, to get yourself a copy of the book. So tell us what you think of the radio show. Tell us what you think of the book. If you're looking for some help, reach out to us. A lot of exciting stuff that we're doing this year, and additional planning. We've got, where is my notes here? I'm trying to find my notes. Oh, here it is, right here. Oh, to make sure I cover the stuff I'm supposed to. You know, I get on these tangents here. You know, I'm kind of used to talking. So we've got a workshop February 20th, 5:30 p.m. It's at the GRA Learning Center at 2800 Veterans Memorial Boulevard. We have a learning center right next to the office there. So you're not coming into the office to have a meeting. It's an educational event. If you're wanting to schedule a meeting, a fit visit, or if you're a client already and coming back in and want to dig deeper into the topic we're discussing, we'll take care of you on that. If you're not a client firm and interested more, you could set a visit, but you can just attend the workshop. There's not going to be a fee for the workshop. We do this. It's ongoing education for clients, but you listeners of the show, it can be ongoing education for you and the general public. It's 1 hour. It's February 20th, 5:30 p.m., last until 6:30, and then we're done. Strategies for reducing your taxes in retirement. And then on February 27th, we're going to do a webinar. Same topic, but it's going to be 30 minutes. It's not going to have the same content, full-on content, that the actual workshop does and the interaction with people. But we're giving you kind of two ways to get this information. And, you know, if you're in Dallas, can't make it to the in-person workshop, hey, you can sign up for the webinar as well. So we have that coming up at the end of the month. Not the end of the month, later this month for you. You need to go check out the website, the blog, there, a lot of information on upcoming events, and the blog, news blog, is different articles that we're covering as well. Something else I do during the week, let's see if I've got this here for you. I do a weekly market commentary that we run on Facebook Live and YouTube. Typically, it's we try to do it every Tuesday afternoon. Here's a look at the latest market moves and what they mean to your portfolio. Markets came roaring back after the MLK holiday, with the S&P 500 breaking above 6,100 for the first time ever. The Dow wasn't far behind, climbing past 44,500, while the NASDAQ topped 20,000 twice last week. So what's driving all the optimism? In short, there wasn't any single massive catalyst. The Trump administration's return to Washington seems to have sparked some market enthusiasm, although it remains to be seen if some of his statements will come to fruition. I'll finish this up for you when we come back from the break. But remember, I kind of something to look forward to that we provide you on a weekly basis is the weekly market commentary. 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We'll be right back.
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8: Stevens, President Trump in Ireland for talks about trade and economic concerns.
9: I'm pleased to say that Ireland is now the sixth largest source of foreign direct investment in the United States with nearly $392 billion invested in 2025.
8: The president also catching some of the Irish Open golf tournament being held at a course that he owns. Meantime, leaders from China, Russia, and Iran, others meeting in India this weekend.
10: This is a summit of the so-called BRICS countries, a group of 11 nations, some of which are historically or currently adversarial to the United States. The host is India, whose leader hopes to stabilize relations with China. Big issues on the agenda include Iran's conflict with the U.S. and the effective closure of the Strait of Hormuz.
8: Fox's Jonathan Savage. 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
0: Hey, y'all. Welcome back to Winning at Life. We're down to the back half of hour three of the show today. The Winning at Life radio show. Let's kind of say that now because we have the Winning at Life TV show as well. I'll run down the air times so you can start catching the show as well. What would be cool, share it with others as well. Just like going to over to the Facebook Live page, our Winning at Life page. You can go to the Gregory Ricks page also. And the link there is share the show with others and our YouTube channel as well. Give us a shout out there also. I want to thank our sponsors, Dwayne Stein of MortgageGumbo.com, Jude Heath of J. Heath & Company, CPAs, Wesley Blanchard, W.J. 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I got to call Jeff up. I think I got to get some more videos, cameras on one of our facilities there. I use that. I interact with all these folks as well. And look, if you read any of those, do me a favor. Tell them Gregory sent you there as well. And if you're looking to get on to this huge audience and expose your business there, we can have a conversation. See if it's something that will work for you that's also good for us. We don't do it for the sake of doing it. I kind of have to like you, which is highly likely, but we want it to be a good fit for both of you as well to be that. And even had a gentleman the other day kind of brought that up, that kind of like, you know, I like your show. I'd like to kind of work with you on that. See, and I said, well, let's talk about it. See if we can get you connected in some way. Okay. I'm going to pick back up where I was on the script I was reading from the weekly market commentary. I'm going to just start again with paragraph two. So what's driving all this optimism? In short, there wasn't any single massive catalyst. The Trump administration's return to Washington seems to have sparked some market enthusiasm, although it remains to be seen if some of his statements will come to fruition. But here's the thing. While it's exciting to see these record highs, we need to take a step back and get real for a moment. We're coming off the strongest two-year run in the market since 1998. And with the S&P 500 gaining nearly 45%, that's incredible. But it's probably not sustainable. My advice, use this moment wisely and try to avoid getting caught up in market hype. The fundamentals still apply, and that includes sticking with your plan and making sure your assets are always aligned with your goals. And I always wrap it up. That's it for today. I'll be back in your inbox next week with another market update. If you're not on getting our emails or notifications on this, or if you'd like our newsletter and to be kept abreast of what's going on, reach out to us at info@gregoryricks.com is the email address to reach out, get on our mailing list, request a copy of the book, get the newsletter, get notifications on the weekly market commentary and even updates on the TV show as such. We're going to be putting out here soon in the next week or two the kind of the market outlook for the next quarter. And that is something that we'll kind of do four times this year. And I think that's a good bit of useful information as well. One of the things we talked in hour two about was a market watch article I read this morning, retired or nearing retirement. The deep seek scare should be a wake up call. You know, what that was a, you know, what? Volatility showed back up. You saw it impact your portfolio probably in the short term, created some fear. And look, there's market competition. And I'm going to tell you, AI, we're looking into it. I'm reading about it. There's a book I'm going to get, a friend of mine wrote. And I'm wanting to learn more about it because it's a part of the future. So you should bring yourself up to speed on that. I don't think this is going to be the Terminator where robots take over the world, but who knows? It might 200 years from now. Who knows with that? That's not the direction I'm going. I'm going with how does it make life better? You know, it's kind of like we at the firm kind of had a discussion yesterday with a program that is kind of like an assistant, maybe a slant of having AI as a personal assistant to help you with things. You know, just a thought there, but it's kind of how, you know, I always kind of looked at Google as AI because what do you do? If you don't know, it's like, where else have I seen that actor? Instead of racking your mind, you just type in where you're seeing them now, and it'll show you the cast, and then it'll give you the name, and you can click on it and go see what else they've been in. You know, I just kind of look, ask Google, they'll have an answer for you. Well, AI has expanded that universe to kind of where it pulls from everything on the web, not just what's in Google's archives. And it just is, to me, it's like, oh, wow, I can learn more. Or if I'm like, how do you do this? I want more ideas about that, or maybe a different way to look at it. So we're looking into that on how can that be utilized to help us individually, help us as advisors, help us as a firm, and to be better. So, but there was some disruption because China's artificial intelligent chat box impacted the market this week. NVIDIA, which accounted for 7% of the S&P 500's plunge, 17% in the turmoil. So you had what they call the Magnificent Seven ETF, which invests in NVIDIA along with Apple. NVIDIA's army of fans may say this is bupkis, but even after the plunge, the stock is still up 100% in the past year, and that's 2,000% really over 5 years. And the Magnificent Seven ETF has more than doubled your money since it was launched less than 2 years ago. But advisors say this moment should be a timely wake-up call for many investors, and especially older ones who are retired or nearing retirement and who are going to need to live off their investments once they stop working. They need to ask themselves. This is a great question you need to ask. How much stock and stock market risk am I taking? And does it make sense, not to just in relation to the stock market, but in relation to my own needs? How much exposure do you have? Are you taking it for granted, something you're not paying attention to? It should worry you a little bit if you don't. My core philosophy is about 50-50 there. Risk on, risk off. But it's okay to carry considerably less. But I think if I even define it a little further, what would I like? I'd like more than purely investment in the market, probably not to be more than 25%. Why? Yeah, I want other investments for growth, but I want to limit downside exposure. Especially at some point, you're going to start taking income and you need to not have sequence of return risk. You don't know what it is, you know, go to your search engine and look it up. I've got some other stuff I'm going to cover with you. We're going to come back from the break and I'm going to give you another 10 minutes worth of info to help you. This is Winning at Life with Gregory Ricks.
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12: President Trump is spending the weekend in Ireland. Trump touted his relationship with the country while meeting with Ireland's prime minister. Trump says he would love to see a unified Ireland.
13: Business. We've had some discussions on trade and various other things. We have a big relationship with Ireland, and that'll continue stronger than ever.
12: Trump spoke about the Irish Open, which is being held at his golf course in Doonbeg. The president is also set to attend the final days of the Irish Open, which is being held at his golf course in Doonbeg. Commerce Secretary Howard Lutnick says President Trump's proposed $5,000 dividend checks for adults would not come from tax money. Lutnick made the comment in an interview with NBC News. He also claimed they can earn the money that Donald Trump wants to pay out. Trump said during the Republican National Committee's first midterm convention that the checks will be given out if Republicans retain Congress in the November elections. Two Virgin Australia passengers were arrested after claiming to have a gun on a flight to Doha, Qatar. Sources say both male passengers were tied down after headbutting and spitting on crew members Friday. The flight departed Melbourne for Doha. No other details were released. Automaker Ford is recalling about 223,500 vehicles. A National Highway Traffic Safety spokesperson says fuel tanks are not fully secured and are leaking. This recall impacts some 2023 to 2027 F-150 vehicles. Inspection and replacements will be taken care of by the dealer at no charge.
14: No magic is stronger than sisterhood. Cast by fate, tested by time.
12: Practical Magic 2 is bewitching moviegoers in its debut. The sequel, starring Sandra Bullock and Nicole Kidman, is expected to conjure up between $30 and $40 million domestically this weekend after making $4.7 million from Thursday previews, and is expected to knock Spider-Man Brand New Day out of the top spot. I'm Lisa Carton. The Consumer Price Index, a key measure of inflation, rose 0.4% in August over July. Details from Jennifer Kuiper.
15: The index measures the cost of a wide assortment of goods and services. Numbers out from the Bureau of Labor Statistics show the annual increase is at 3.4%. Not counting food and energy prices, the increase was 0.3% for the month, slightly higher than analysts' expectations.
12: Financing a home loan is now getting more expensive. Eva Basinger has more.
16: Freddie Mac reports today the 30-year fixed-rate mortgage rose to 6.76%, the highest home loan rate since last June. Borrowing costs also rose for home buyers who typically refinance with 15-year fixed-rate mortgages, which rose to 6.09%. up from 5.5% a year ago.
12: Judge Judy is hanging up her gavel after more than 30 years on television. Jim Forbes has details.
17: The longtime TV personality, whose real name is Judy Scheindlin, says her series, Judy Justice, will air its final episode in October. The 83-year-old told People she has plenty of other interests and no longer wants to spend time in hair and makeup, but still wants her message to reach viewers. She'll remain involved as a producer of her son Adam Levy's new courtroom series, Adam's Law. Levy, an attorney who has also appeared on television before, will take over the small claims format that helped make his mother a household name. Working
12: Nashville International Airport is another step closer to being renamed in honor of the late Dolly Parton. The Metropolitan Nashville Airport Authority Board of Commissioners voted unanimously to move forward with the plan. Final name has not yet been chosen. The board said it's working closely with the appropriate parties to thoughtfully determine how Dolly Parton's name and legacy will be incorporated. Tennessee Governor Bill Lee said he wanted to see the airport named after Parton following her death last month. I'm Lisa Carton.
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0: Welcome back. 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Live Financial News Talk Radio. Gosh, which thing did I give you now? Well, let's talk about this. Communication is the cornerstone of any relationship. Recent study showed nearly half of the people surveyed don't talk about money with their partner. I'm trying to get you to talk to your parents about it and grandparents. You should talk to them because it's something to learn from them. And if it's not going to go well, you need to know because somebody's got to help them in the future, right? Caregiving is one of those. Somebody's going to help them. It's inevitable. They're going to slow down. They're going to need help. There's a wind down in the future somewhere there. We don't know when that is, but it's in the future. And couples don't talk to each other either. That is not good. Studies show that can lead to stress, arguments, even divorce. Yeah, so not talking about it, it's going to cause all those problems. It shouldn't if you're communicating about it. If communicating about it causes some stress, well, you can get that cleaned up because it's probably because you haven't talked about it is why now it's going to be stressful. Why is it helpful to talk about money with our partners? Arguing about money is a common source of stress for couples, and financial issues are a leading cause of divorce. It's from CNBC. Regular money conversations can help couples get on the same page before problems arise. And talking about money is not just for married couples. A survey found that 60% of married couples regret not discussing finances before they tied the knot. That's from NerdWallet. Oh my gosh. You might should ask questions on the first or second date about that. What should those who are dating ask one another? How about this? What is your money personality? Are you a big spender, a saver, shopper, debtor, or investor? Hey, here's a first date question. Do you have any student debt? That's a pretty big deal. That's a pretty big deal. Big spenders, debtors, and shoppers tend to spend more money and have a harder time sticking to a budget. Investors and savers are the personalities that value budgeting and managing household funds. Which one are you? Knowing the money personalities you and your partner bring into the relationship will help you better understand one another's financial priorities. Talking about money personalities early in a relationship will help you decide how financially compatible you are. I can hear it now. Well, Gregory, that's uncomfortable. For who? What's uncomfortable is getting deep into a relationship and then finding out there's some financial hurdles there. Once again, the personality is big spender, saver, shopper, debtor, or investor. Which one are you? Do you have debt? Once couples get engaged, what financial questions should they be asking? Will we combine our finances or keep them separate? Either method works. Finding what works best.

0: control. Well, you also need to judge, is this a controlling person you're married? And it could be either sex. Well, let me ask you this. Are you going to live in separate houses? No, you're not. It's worth noting that a study found married couples who merge finances tend to be happier than those who don't. My household, it's merged. If you keep separate accounts, have a clear conversation about who will pay for what. And I'll tell you this, y'all should, if y'all keep separate accounts, it still should be somebody on, y'all should be jointly on those accounts. Well, tell me, what does that look like if something happens? I'm talking about death. You know, what's the most dangerous thing we do every day? All of you, and a lot of you are driving right now listening. Yeah, you've done something dangerous already. You're listening to my show should give you safety, but it can't. But you're in a car. Car wrecks happen way too much. What should married couples ask one another? Here's the question. What are our long-term goals? Knowing the milestones you each want to work towards will help you create a financial plan that meets your needs. Talk about the lifestyle you each want to have. Do you want to buy a nice home or spend more money on experiences? If you're going to make big purchases, you need to talk about it. Think about your desired lifestyle in retirement as well. Some couples I work with want to stay home and spend time with family. And then there's others that want to travel the world. You need to talk about savings and retirement as well with each other. And what are your expectations there? You need to discuss large purchases. Secrets are a problem. Secret credit cards are a problem. Having a general idea of how you'll spend your time in retirement will help you know how much to save. And you need to have serious discussions. Whether you're 25, 45 or 65, you need to be talking about retirement, saving, and how much more can you put away. Handling finances as a team can be complicated. What money mistakes should couples avoid? First, communicate openly and honestly with one another. Nearly 40% of adults have hidden a financial secret from their partner. But withholding information one another will only make financial problems worse. Remember to work as a team and avoid making individual decisions. This can happen when one spouse earns more than the other or one spouse stays home to take care of the kids while the other works. Hopefully this was some good information to help you there with the wrap-up of the show. Reach out if you want a copy of the book. Retirement Deserves a Helpful Hand. Reach out to the office, info@gregoryricks.com. 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I'll see you next week.
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3: 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This radio show was intended for informational purposes only. It is not intended to be used as the sole basis for a financial decision, nor should it be construed as

0: advice designed to meet the particular needs of an individual situation. Gregory Rixon Associates is not permitted to offer, and no statement made during the show shall constitute tax or legal advice. Our firm is not affiliated with or endorsed by the U.S. government or any governmental agency. The information and opinions contained herein provided by third parties have been obtained from sources believed to be reliable, but accuracy and completeness cannot be guaranteed by Gregory Rixon Associates. Please remember that converting an employer plan account to a Roth IRA is a taxable event. Increased taxable income from the Roth IRA conversion may have several consequences, including but not limited to a need for additional tax withholding or estimated tax payments, the loss of certain tax deductions and credits, and higher taxes on Social Security benefits and higher Medicare premiums. 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Investing involves risk, including the potential loss of principal. Any references to protection, safety, or lifetime income generally refer to fixed insurance products, never securities or investments. Insurance guarantees are backed by the financial strength and claims-paying ability of the issuing carrier. This radio show was intended for informational purposes only. It is not intended to be used as the sole basis for a financial decision, nor should it be construed as advice designed to meet the particular needs of an individual situation. Gregory Rixon Associates is not permitted to offer, and no statement made during the show shall constitute tax or legal advice. Our firm is not affiliated with or endorsed by the U.S. government or any governmental agency. The information and opinions contained herein provided by third parties have been obtained from sources believed to be reliable, but accuracy and completeness cannot be guaranteed by Gregory Rixon Associates. Please remember that converting an employer plan account to a Roth IRA is a taxable event. Increased taxable income from the Roth IRA conversion may have several consequences, including but not limited to a need for additional tax withholding or estimated tax payments, the loss of certain tax deductions and credits, and higher taxes on Social Security benefits and higher Medicare premiums. Be sure to consult with a qualified tax advisor before making any decisions regarding your IRA. 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
3: Another overseas weekend. I'm Paul Stevens, Fox News. President Trump in Dublin, Ireland over the weekend for a trip to meet with national leaders there and attend a golf tournament at his resort.
4: Heard the president wrap up those remarks at the U.S. ambassador's residence and really speaking to a multitude of different topics, especially trade tensions and the relationship between the U.S. and Ireland. Because of the economic footprint that the U.S. has here, the U.S. has over 1,000 companies that are based here and employs roughly 250,000 Irish residents in the workforce here. As a result of that, that's about 10% of the workforce. It's a massive footprint, and one that we heard the Prime Minister or the Taoiseach say, again, just how important that relationship is. So despite some of these tensions, that's likely the effort of Irish politicians today to try to create some more friendship and soften the relationship there.
3: And again, that's Fox's Alex Hogan in Dublin. The USS George Washington currently in the Arabian Sea supporting continued operations in the ongoing conflict with Iran.
5: We are on the USS George Washington in the Arabian Sea, the area of operation for CENTCOM right now in the war against Iran. And there has been quite a bit of activity. Last night, we saw nighttime operations of jets taking off from the flight deck. It's more than three football fields long. And this vessel carries more than 5,000 U.S. Navy Navy sailors. What it was like getting here to this aircraft carrier in the middle of the ocean, again, that is preparing for the possibility of escalation against Iran. Earlier today, we visited one of the guided missile destroyers just off the starboard side of this vessel. There are a variety of different smaller ships around the USS George Washington to basically protect it. And we saw those operations today. They have Tomahawk missiles on board, air defense systems.
3: And that's Fox's Trey Yinks. 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

0: 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Gumbo Nation. 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And this is your home show where for 12 and even dozen years, we've been providing education and options on what is or will be. 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If you're new to the show, hey, welcome to the party. Welcome to the celebration. And welcome to the Gumbo Nation. As always, if you want to join the show, info@mortgagegumbo.com or the home away from the show, 504-207-7600. For 11 plus years, I've been on our anniversary show. I've always done what I did on show one, which is the 10 commandments. But in lieu of, and because we keep it real here today, we're going to, you know, we're going to talk about what's out there and why you listen to this show. We discuss and get facts on where we really are. And, you know, the topic today is rates up, now what? We've crossed back over 7%, Gumbo Nation. We're going to talk about, and y'all know this, I don't fluff it up, but what we're going to talk about is how in this challenging environment right now, what you need to be doing and what we're doing to help our buyers buy homes. So we're going to talk about seller paid concessions. We're going to talk about buy downs, temporary buy downs versus discount points, and how to use this versus acting like buying a house is going to the flea market in the French Quarter and they got 3 for $10 and you're like, no, I want a fourth. So we're going to talk about that. Inflation in the danger zone. Fed meets this week. 90% chance going to hike rates. Going to hike them. We had PPI and CPI come out this week, and PPI especially was brutal. That's your producer price index. That's the cost of goods, the cost to get goods to you. You can imagine why it's brutal. It's brutal for you to be at the pump, right? So we're going to discuss that. But, you know, I want to give thanks. I mean, this is 12 years being on air, I think, and for some of you who, you know, I know haven't been listening all 12 years, but Gumbo Nation, number one, thank you for the 12 plus years. I mean, thousands, probably tens of thousands of referrals and leads. And it's humbling because this is a lot of work. This is a big commitment. But I do it for you. And a lot of people are like, so man, tell your story. And you know, I'm not a guy who people think because I'm on radio, I'm this gigantic extrovert. Now I can hold my own, but I'm pretty to myself. I stay in my lane. And, you know, so folks ask a lot of times, hey, what is your story? So, you know, number one, you know, I got to give thanks out to my man, Gregory Ricks. And when I met with him 14 plus years ago, one of my longtime employees, Claude Mayer, Claude the Mortgage Man Mayer, runs an office over in St. Bernard, the king of St. Bernard. We were working with some realtors and they were like, hey, we're working with Gregory Ricks, and he is putting together what he calls the Total Wealth Authority. For y'all who listen to Greg, you are very familiar with that. And of course, if you listen to me, you know, I have my Total Home Authority. And no coincidence there. And I met with Gregory, and I remember him. Basically, we had a great meeting, and he said, "All right, we're gonna do this, and we're gonna give you a shot, and see how this goes." And it went well. You know, him and James Parker held my hand through this stuff, and I remember getting through that first show, and we did the Ten Commandments, and it was great. We got some calls, and you know, ever since then, was signing up for my once a month, come in for an hour and get introduced to his audience and talk about all things home lending, home financing related. And one Saturday, one of my Saturdays with my 1 hour, and you just, it's crazy how things happen. A gentleman was in a cab, and a cab driver, yep, remember cabs? Those are those yellow things that people used to use before Uber. So, gentleman in a cab, the cab he happened to have on, Gregory's show, and guy was in, going from the airport down in town for a meeting, and heard my show, heard me on Greg's show doing my spot, and reached out. Flew me out to San Diego. "Hey, I want you to do this. I want you to do that." And I came home from that meeting, and I got with Gregory, and I said, "Man, what are your thoughts on this?" And I said, you know, he's talking about doing a radio show and all that. And me being just so naive, had no idea. Like, and he goes, "Well, I think you'd be amazing with your own show." At this time, I was probably a year and a half into doing his stuff. And he said, "Man, let's get you a meeting set up." And next thing I knew, I was sitting with a bunch of executives off of Howard Avenue and got introduced to the great Beth Dockan, who literally put me under her wing and had a meeting. And literally 3 weeks from that meeting, Mortgage Gumbo was born. But the name, they're like, "All right, what's the name of the show?" So I'm having a meeting with these radio folks to put me on air, and I didn't even have a name for the show. Like, "Well, you're going to need that." So, you know, in my words, I'm coming up with Real Talk, all this, couldn't get out of my own head. So went on Facebook, and one of Gregory's employees at the time, Ashley, said Mortgage Gumbo. And you know, when you hear it, it's just there, and you know. And look, I went and bought that domain. And the rest is history, so to speak. And started doing Saturdays at 1 p.m. Yeah, on a Saturday at 1 p.m. And grinding, not knowing what I'm doing, but with the help of Angie Berlier and James Parker, the guy on the other side right now, Jeremy Porcine, Dave DeCorbier, the great Tory Call, who today, you know, is helping me out. You know, it was everybody rowing in the right direction. And I was going through some personal stuff in my life as well. So Saturdays at 1, you can imagine, wasn't exactly convenient. And I'm like, Gregory, I don't think this is for me. James, I don't think this is for me. And they're like, dude, you got to do it live. Because the six-month contract was coming up. They're like, you got to start doing it live. And I did. And all of a sudden, you saw the difference. And for anybody out there, you know, who has had success, it's tough. But when it's yours and it's something you believe in, you have a passion for it, it works. And Over the years, I've gotten the opportunity to meet with a lot of iHeart execs, and they've all said, man, we don't know how you make talking about mortgages interesting, but you do. And it's because I keep it real. And I truly, like I say every single, the beginning of every show, kind of the elevator speech is providing education and options. And that's where the passion comes in at. It's using my life experiences, my own life experiences, whether it's credit and just things I've seen, and bringing that to the audience. And that's why we've been able to have the success on the show. Look, it's been a lot of sacrifice. There's a lot of times at 1 p.m. on a Saturday, my son was playing ball and I'm missing it. So all those folks, you know, those haters out there, they love, oh, it must be nice. Oh, it must be. Nobody knows, right? And that's why, you know, it gets that fire burning. You know, and a lot of people, of course, you know, the mortgage gumbo, what does it come with, right? The dad cam. And, you know, the story behind that is I was trying to do commercials. And I didn't know how to do a commercial. And James is like, man, you got to relax. And I'm like, yeah, well, you know, you come try to talk to somebody about credit. Like, I don't know what I'm doing, man. And he's like, man, just relax. I said, all right, you want me to relax? And at the end of one of the things, I went, you want me to relax? All right. How about mortgage gumbo? Dad cam. How's that for relaxing? And he goes, wait, what'd you just say? So we did it again and we did the spot. And he's like, dude, never not do that again. And the dad cam was born. And so it's crazy. And just, it's been so many people behind the scenes helping out. And, you know, now my Total Home Authority with the Queen and the Legends a lot with Florida Lee and all those folks that's been part of the Total Home Authority. You know, Colette, she'll be on the show next week, a decade. You know, it's important. And we have a passion of making sure that we help, you know, where we are at. And it's why we work hard. And it takes everybody, and especially you, Gumbo Nation, you know, just want to say thank you. And, hey, to 12 years, and we'll keep grinding from there. So that's the pleasantries. So on the other side of the break, hey, we'll get into and talk a little bit about what is going on. Rates are up, now what? So we're going to help you win in this market. We're going to talk about inflation, how this war is just absolutely hammering us at the knees. Just hammering us. It's no longer a little gnat flying around the head. It's hammering us, the effects it's having. We're going to talk about that and so much more. 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

0: 12 years on air with you. Jeremy, thank you, my man. Appreciate you. You've been there every step of the way. Appreciate all your guidance and help over the years, my man. And, you know, really, thanks a ton, buddy. Oh, thanks a ton.
1: It's easy when you're working with talent, buddy.
0: Oh, man. Thank you. Thank you so much.
1: And now we have to talk about everything else going on.
0: Yeah, right.
1: Which is
0: right.
1: Not really celebrating.
0: Right. Exactly. It's like, you know, every year it's like, okay, hey, I'll do the Ten Commandments. And I'm like, you know what? Then the haters will be like, oh, you don't want to talk about it when it's tough. Look, you know, we've been guiding you for 12 plus years. The last three have been a little challenging, right? But, you know, we're gonna get into that. And we're going to talk about, because, look, at the end of the day, the rates are up. And inflation reports came out this week. And, you know, we'll get into Rate Watch in a little bit here. But
1: it's not like we haven't seen something like this over 12 years before. It's not all been smooth sailing.
0: No, it hasn't. And at the end of the day, the reason why you listen is to understand. The what you as the consumer is dealing with right now is, a lot of people are comparing their friends that have that under 4% rate, right? So you feel like you missed out. But if you, at that point, weren't ready to be a homeowner, then what does it matter, right? That's like all of us saying we missed out on houses when they were 70 grand. I mean, we can only control the here and the now and where we're at. And those are the things, Gumbo Nation, when we're looking at it, it's keeping things in perspective. And yeah, or less people buying? Yeah, well, the numbers show that. But people are buying. For us, September is going to be an amazing September. And interest rate, it's become an ugly thing. And, you know, but what are the whys, right? So this week we had the PPI come out and the CPI, the producer price index. And look, year over year, that is what it costs, right? To your oranges to go up, your, you know, your food, your vegetables, your gas, all that. And year over year, it's up 5.4%. Up from 4.8%. And energy, you know, gas was up 4.2% month over month. And they're like, oh, well, if you strip this out and strip this out, you know, but isn't it amazing they don't strip it out when these reports come out like this? And they do, but what you've got to understand is, and we talk about this all the time, food and energy is like the most important things. But diesel is up 24% month over month. And I'm baffled. And I know we're in an oil state, but I am baffled if we're so energy independent and we're so... To me, I don't understand. I get what's going on with this war. And I mean, it is absolutely a bat to the knees. Seems like every day. And a lot of it is the messaging. When you say, you know, when we're talking about certain things, hey, this will be over, or it's over, or we're negotiating, we're not negotiating. And, you know, but it's having an effect and you're feeling it. And you're seeing it at the gas pumps. And then CPI came out yesterday, and that was up 0.4%. When you're looking at, so that's up in line at 0.4%, but year to date, that's 3.4%. So now that's giving us, or the futures, 90% chance the Fed is going to raise rates next week. Now, no matter how many times I say it, it doesn't matter. at least daily. Well, if the Fed's going to raise rates, then, I don't know if I'm going to buy. I mean, it's amazing to me, no matter how many times I say it, but that's why I'm here, is to provide education. The Fed has no effect. What affects mortgage rates? Been telling you all this for 12 plus years on air and 30 plus years of doing this. Inflation. So that's how you know, and that's why rates are going up. Inflation. And when you're looking at cost of goods. So we're having a direct effect right now on us because of this war. That, again, if we're energy independent and all these folks are buying from us now that's not buying and we don't need out there, I don't know. I don't know how I would handle things. But at some point, so I don't get when quarterly earnings are coming out and these oil companies are talking about how much money they're making, yet we're sitting here and we're supposed to be energy independent. We're getting hammered. Now, what's the truth sort of behind that? And it comes down to futures, right? When they're buying their oil, that gas station, and you go, okay, well, hey, and we joke about it all the time, right? It's quick for it to go up, but it takes a long time to go down. What the reason being is they're buying. They don't wait to run out. They're set up to go, hey, all right, I need my oil gets delivered on this, so I need to buy it ahead of time. Right? Now, some of them maybe get discounts, right? Like the old, hey, buy a case of liquor and I'll give you a case. But if they're buying oil, when like this week it's over $100 a barrel, folks, that doesn't mean gas prices are coming down anytime soon. Because if that's what they bought it at, that gas station, so to speak, they've got to sell it. Nobody. And I joke about this all the time when I'm having my meetings and I meet with clients. And you should never apologize, but nobody, none of you listening, nobody, a business owner, or even that W-2 employee, nobody walks in the door to work and says, let's go break even today, team. You don't go into your boss's office and say, hey, don't worry about today. I'm going to give you a freebie. So that's why when you're seeing these gas prices and everything, it's having an effect. So is there enough data where now they go, okay, hey, because the issue is last month these reports came out and they looked okay. Well, guess what? They adjusted them. The readings got revised, and they got revised, unfortunately, the wrong way, which we've talked about. I'm baffled. If any of us did our job the way they do their jobs, I mean, we'd be under the jail. So, what kind of effect is the rates having on home buying? And we've been talking about this, and it is having it. Look, this has been the slowest summer in a long time. And I get it. People are like, should I? I've got this low rate. What should I do? I get it. Existing home sales. This is homes where, and we talked about how new home sales 2 weeks ago were at super duper lows. That's the new construction. Existing home sales for August, down 2% month over month at an annualized pace of 3.98 million units. That's down 1.2% year over year. Medium home price is $429,100. That is across the country. What do we say? We're local, right? We can care less, let's be honest, what's going on in Montana. But the median home price is still up 1.6%. And inventory is up 5.9% year over year. But you remember how we were talking about delistings? Delistings are down 12.6% year over year. And we've been talking about this. We started talking about this last year when they were at record highs. So are they down now because more people, hey, you know what? I truly got to sell. Maybe more people are with the labor market being affected. Is it more people really needing to sell versus, hey, let's see what I can get? But the listings are down, so that's why you'll see some of that inventory that's staying up. And then if you look at the internals, days on market, last year in August, 31 days on market. Now, still average, 31 days on market. Now, again, you got to go local because there are some parishes and counties around here that it's twice that. But listen to this number, sold above list. We talk about this all the time. In August, it was 20% of last year. July of this year was 19%, 16%. Sold above list. First time home buyers, it's 2% higher than it was last year, and it keeps going up. So that's my point. People are understanding. Investors is way down and cash buyers is down. So kudos to those first-time home buyers that are rocking and rolling. But we've got some challenges. But like we've been doing and like we'll continue to do, and why you listen to the show is it's my job and I'm going to continue to help you navigate. I'm going to steer this ship to help you. To where if you are ready and you do want this, then you go, hey, I know exactly who I need to call. I know exactly where I need to get my answers so I could figure out exactly what program and what ways to win. And we're going to start helping you with that on the other side of the break. Don't go anywhere. You're listening to Mortgage Gumbo celebrating 12 years. 12 years. Thank you, Gumbo Nation. You rock. Mortgage Gumbo with Dwayne Stein right here on iHeartRadio. 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
13: I'm Paul Stevens. President Trump in Ireland for talks about trade and world issues.
14: Conversations and topics ranging on a variety of issues from trade tensions to the conflict with Iran, Gaza, as well as Ireland's neutrality in a lot of these conflicts. So the president in the morning at the ambassador's residence met with business leaders and spoke to the press, calling this relationship fantastic.
13: Fox's Alex Hogan. Mr. Trump also taking in the Irish Open at a golf course he owns. An arrest in Jackson, Mississippi in the tree-hanging death of a young black mother of four, the suspect Jacques Ratliff.
15: This case remains active and additional arrests will be pending as our investigators continue to follow the evidence wherever it leads.
13: Jackson Police Chief Rochelle Brackney. 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

0: Mortgage Gumbo with Dwayne Steiner right here on iHeartRadio. 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I'm a lender, and because of you, Gumbo Nation, 12 years, one of the best in the country. And that's all because of you, and I appreciate you. So reach out. Let's have a conversation. All right, this is, hey, if you got kids with you, cover their ears. You know what I'm saying? Let's get into our weekly segment we like to call Read Watch. 30-year conventional. Last week was 6.89. So you thought you wanted to throw up there. 7.12. Did your lender lock you in? 15-year, 6.49, 6.65. FHA, 6.44 to 6.68. Jumbo, 7.06 to 7.25. VA, 6.46 to 6.70. The 10-year is all the way up to 4.970. That was over 5 for a little bit this week on that 10-year treasury.
1: This is starting to feel like if you're close to needing to fill up your gas tank, you shouldn't wait until the next day because you might end up with like 10 cents more at the pump or something.
0: Correct. Yes. Yeah. So for all those folks who are waiting for the Fed, right? Thought, oh, it's the Fed. It's the Fed. Well, again, maybe this will be part of proof of understanding. You're 100% correct. That's where the old proverbial weight broke the bridge, right? And look, we're not hiding from it. It's ugly. But folks are still going to want to buy. The phone's still ringing. And it's my job, when you hire me, is to make sure that we put you in a position to win. And that's what we do on this show. And it's important to make sure that you are working with someone, and I'd love to earn that business, that understands this and knows this. Guess what? All my folks got locked in. Because we see what's going on. Because what if we said, me for 30 plus years, but on air for 12 years. The pain of the rate going up is much worse than the euphoria of it going down. So now, these rates, where they're at, does it affect buying power? Probably. Yeah, maybe. But are you the type that's sitting there going, oh, that, you know what, let me sign another year lease? Or are we going to have a conversation? Like I had this week with a young man who thought, no. And mom and dad are listeners to the show and said, just call them. Called. All of a sudden, pre-approved. $240,000. Couldn't believe it. Didn't think that was any way in the world. Now it's mom and dad's time to figure out, many of you empathize with me on this, is how to sell them on getting out of the house, because that bedroom's free. Those meals are free. So now you qualify for it. And can you, or you can, but will you pay it? And that's what everybody has to understand. I want to make sure I reiterate that. You know, what you can afford and willing to pay is two different things, but Gumbo Nation, I can't put you in a loan that you cannot afford. And the reason why I'm trusted by moms, dads, aunts, uncles, grandmas, grandpas, exes, is because I get that. And that's what we work through. So in this poopy rates up now what environment, do we just stick our head in the sand? No, we do exactly what for us we've been doing for years. And that's showing you how to win. Gumbo Nation, I've been doing this 30 years. I got into this when, hey, rates were 12%. 9%. Man, my first house I bought was at like 8.75%, and I thought I was stealing. I'm like, suckers. So the key now is making sure that you have a good team. And that's where, again, you trust me to handle your home financing. Listen, do you need help listing your home? Do you need help buying? Do you need a realtor? We can help you with that, because right now, and I mentioned it last week, and we got into the show because I got some questions, so I didn't get, you know, the importance of a realtor. But understand this, 84%, Gumbo Nation, 84%, and this is just facts. I'm not poo-pooing. I'll probably get some hate emails. 84% of realtors nationally through July, 84% have not done a single transaction. In today's environment. Now, hopefully a lot of these 84%ers are the ones who got in 20 and 21 when thought hammering a sign in a yard and selling homes was a get-rich-quick scheme, just like a lot of the lenders who need to go. So that's why it's important that you have a team that understands to help you in this environment. Okay, well, how do we do that? How do we win? And understand that home buying is not a understanding what days on the market means and understanding how to make an offer. And especially right now, how do we win? And once you got the house, look, things on, you know, I had somebody just text, hey, biweekly, you know, you help me with that and I'm saving so much money. Yeah, that's once you own the home. That's another conversation for another time. But today what we're talking about is, you know, understanding how to use seller paid concessions versus a lower purchase price. If the seller's asking $250,000, Gumbo Nation, see, the seller has a bottom line, right? There's a number that listing, they understand, hey, here's my bottom line, where they're not upside down, they're not losing money, or hey, here's what I need to be able to move into the next house or whatever it is. So how you get there doesn't matter. So if a house is $250,000, and you go in and get it for $240,000, but now you've got to pay all your closing costs, did you win? Because that $250,000, Gumbo Nation, on a 7% rate on a 30-year term, your principal and interest payment on a $250,000 loan would be $1,663. No, I don't memorize this. I did some calculations. That $240,000, that same loan that you got them, you feel good. You're beating your chest. You won. You got them to take $10,000 off. At that same 7% on 30 years is $1,596. So what you save? About $70. And it's usually, I tell people, it's usually around $50-$60 a month. With the elevated rates, it's about $60-$65 a month. So do you know how long it's going to take you to make up that money? I know. I'll help you. 13 years or 166 months. Gumbo Nation, you're going to refinance it. Or the other thing I hear, oh, I don't think the house is worth that. Okay, well, the appraisal will determine that. We're not going to have you buy a house for $250,000 if it's worth $240,000. And maybe at that point, the seller goes, well, look, I can't give you as much concessions at that point. That's where having a good realtor comes in and it gets negotiated to where you can still win. But these are the things you have to understand, Gumbo Nation. This is how you win right now. It's keeping cash in your pocket and understanding, if this is the home I want, how do I win? And then for realtors out there, it's important for you because, gosh, and this isn't the folks that are in the 84%. It's important for you to get with your lender so you know what program, how much concessions you can get. You can't ask for 6% in seller concessions if it's a conventional loan and they're putting down 3%. They can't get that much. Because, look, we understand what's tight right now, money, right? And cash is king. And what we don't want, what do we talk about all the time? We don't want you house poor. So I bought a house, the rates are elevated, and now, facetiously, I've got to choose between beef and chicken ramen noodles. So let's use sellers' paids to keep money in your pocket. And in the last segment, I'm going to tell you how those seller paids, what we can do with that. Certain ways to use that to get that rate lower. We'll discuss that. So don't go anywhere. Thank you, Gumbo Nation. You're the freaking best. 12 years on air with you. 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Celebrate 12 years. You rock. Mortgage Gumbo with Dwayne Stein right here on iHeartRadio.
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2: Non-attorney spokesperson, Chad Dudley, New Orleans.

This is making my hips pop. I like it. Jeremy is playing hits from 12 years ago. Love it. Thank you, Gumbo Nation. Cannot say it enough. Celebrating 12 years today with you right here on iHeartRadio. So look, rates up. Now what?

reason why you listen is understanding that what a temporary buy down versus what a discount is. So think of a temporary buy down, Gumbo Nation, as buying a lower payment for a certain time period or period of time. A discount point, and this is where people get confused, discount points as buying the rate down for the life of the loan. And sometimes that works. And that's what a lot of people like, can I do a discount? 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How do you get selfish? And again, do we want $10,000 off the sales price? I mean, hey, the higher the price, it could be $15,000-$20,000. Or do we want to help us win and give us relief? 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And there's different ones. You got a 1.0 buy down, a 1.1, a 2.1, a 3.21 versus a discount. 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Whereas with the buy down, the rate goes from 7 to 6. So what does that look like, right, numerically? 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Principal and interest. We're not talking about tax and insurance. Well, if you do a temporary buy down for a year and buy it down to 6%, well, now your payment drops down to $1,498. So, folks, that is $170 a month in savings. 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You paid $2,500 to reduce your payment by $42. Or the seller did, right? And the beautiful thing about a buy down is it's got to come from the seller. Discount points you can buy. That's something that's important that you need to be aware of. So whereas the temporary buy down, you get more savings and it's less because you take that $170 times 12 and that's your cost. So try that $2,000. So now we could use that $500 towards something else. We could use that whole $10,000 towards rate buy. We could do tons of things. But that's why it's so important right now. You could be discouraged, but you need to work with somebody who, folks, I've dealt with these rates. I've sold 19% mortgage rates. This is baby poop. It stinks, but we got to be able to work through it so we could still fit. We just got to be smart on how we're managing and using this money in today's environment. It's not fun. I'm not going to sit here and tell you. Believe me, I don't like coming on here and saying this.

0: But guess what? That seller also knows that they're selling in a higher rate environment as well. So they know they need a play also. Because if they are selling, we talked about delistings are down, they've got somewhere to go. So let's have that conversation so you can still win in today's environment. 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
11: President Trump says a unified Ireland will happen eventually. The president touted his relationship with the country while meeting with Ireland's prime minister.
12: The United States and Ireland have a fantastic relationship, a very profitable one for Ireland. It's less profitable for us, to be honest.
11: Just 2 weeks ago, new British Prime Minister Andy Burnham said a referendum on Northern Ireland leaving the United Kingdom was off the table. Trump is visiting his Irish golf course for a major golf tournament this weekend. Homeland Security Secretary Mark Wayne Mullen says Minnesota Democratic Congresswoman Ilhan Omar married her brother and could be deported. Mullen told conservative podcaster Benny Johnson there's an ongoing federal investigation into Omar as part of an alleged fraudulent immigration scheme. Mullen claimed Omar married her brother to try to bring him to the United States. The Somali-born Omar has denied the allegations. And consumer sentiment fell slightly for the second straight month. I'm Lisa Carton.
13: 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These statements have not been evaluated by the Food and Drug Administration. This product is not intended to diagnose, treat, cure, or prevent any disease.
14: Hello and welcome to the show. I'm your host, Pat Campbell. We've got a fascinating program for you today. Our guest today says that there is a youth molecule in the human body, and he says this molecule of youth happens to be concentrated in our skin, hair, eyes, and joints. He says this substance not only dramatically influences our appearance, in other words, how young or how healthy we look, but more importantly, our physical strength, our flexibility, and mobility. This is our ability to do things, lift things, get around, be physical. Today, we're going to learn more about this once mysterious substance and how new breakthroughs are allowing us to get it back and keep it as we get older. All right, Bill Sardi is here. Bill is an author. He's traveled around the world in search of information about hyaluronic acid, or HA as it's sometimes referred to. He's back from his recent trip to a small village in Japan where people maintain high levels of HA and are famous for their ability to defy the aging process. Bill, welcome to the program.
15: Great to be with you, Pat, and all your statements to introduce the show today are certainly not overstatements. After years of people using oral hyaluronic acid supplements, well, of course, we're going to give your audience a report today, an update, and an improvement, how things are going, as thousands of people have discovered how this supports, in particular, their joints, but also their skin and their eyes and, of course, their hair and so on. These are the areas where the body actually is highly concentrated in HA. But I want to tell all your listeners to please stay tuned because there's going to be an offer today from Purity Products, no strings attached. This is an offer from a reputable company that's been in business for years. Just for $5, there's no strings attached. You get to try a bottle of this wonderful new product and make your life simple, make your supplement regimen simple, and save a little money along the way.
14: Now, you say there's a youth molecule in the human body and that it holds the key to the visible signs of aging. Now, you've written about this. You've traveled to Japan to do the research. So tell me about it. What exactly is this molecule you're talking about?
15: Pat, it's amazing that most people don't know this word, hyaluronic acid. And, of course, it's made. It's all over our body. It's in our skin. It's an all-natural molecule. We can get it orally, replace it in our body. But more so, we've learned that the little bit that we can get as a dietary supplement can trigger your body to make more. And of course, why do we need more? Well, when we're young, we're loaded with this stuff. When we're babies, we have what we call baby fat. It's really baby HA. It makes, as babies fall down and get cuts and scrapes, you notice they never really get any lifelong scars from that because they have lots of HA on board, hyaluronic acid. And to make this easy to understand for the audience, I think we can all appreciate that women have smoother skin and thicker hair and so on. All of that is because estrogen sends a signal to make more HA, and that's why the girls have more limber, flexible joints. They can get in a kind of a lotus posture kind of that men can't get into. They certainly have all of those advantages, and it's because the estrogen sends a signal to make more HA. Now, women have more HA to lose than men do, and you see the skin shriveling up, the joints and so on, as women age. But there's a way to get it back. And, of course, Purity Products for years now has been talking about HA, and they have a new formula just for the joints, HA joint formula. And it's so important today because I think everyone's confused. An article in the New York Times says consumers are confused what to do to support their joints, so people are looking for alternatives. We need cushioning in between the joints, the bones in our joints. When a doctor looks at an x-ray, all he's doing is measuring the space between the two bones there in the knee. So it's about a quarter of an inch space. Without that cushioning, you've got bone rubbing on bone. That's what HA is. It's the jello or the cushioning agent in between our bones. We lose it either due to wear and tear or age. And so we start getting problems. The more that we find pain relief, the more pain relievers we use, the more we're going to use these joints, and then we're going to wear out more bone. And they've noticed this. People who chronically use pain relievers are going to have more bone wear. So what you need is the actual cushioning back there to lubricate the joint. And that's what HA does. That's what HA is. The doctors call it synovial fluid. They actually inject this into joints, orthopedists do, dermatologists inject it into the skin, eye doctors use it as a lubricant during eye surgery. So it's nothing foreign to modern medicine, but it may be new to you as a listener there, and you have never heard about HA before. Well, you need to learn about it. It's a wonderful molecule. It's all natural, and you can get it as a dietary supplement. Purity Products was the first to introduce it. Now, it's a great big long molecule, Pat, that's 6 million Daltons in molecular weight. Think of 6 million paper clips put together. It's big. You can't absorb it. And Purity found a way to knock it down so that it's only about 1,500 to 3,000. That means that you can absorb this orally. We actually proved that in studies conducted at a laboratory right there in Florida, and we're going to tell you more about that, but we proved that it's orally absorbed. Most doctors are told that oral HA cannot be absorbed. That's true if it's the regular HA. It's got to be knocked down in molecular weight. And more important, it needs some other antioxidants to be added with it. We're going to talk about one here in just a moment. But Purity Products is introducing this all-new joint formula for people that are searching for alternatives for their joint health. And, of course, this isn't a drug. It's a dietary supplement meant to, of course, support healthy joint health as we think of it.
14: If you're just tuning in, we're talking with Bill Sardi about hyaluronic acid, or HA. Now, Bill, you said recently that the HA revolution is underway. More and more people are using it. Tell us why HA is such a breakthrough, and what exactly can it do for people?
15: I think the brick and the mortar analogy is probably the best for everybody to understand it. There are bricks in our body, the cells. There's mortar in between. And the mortar is the collagen. Now, within the collagen, not the collagen itself, vitamin C makes collagen. But within that collagen, there's a moisturizing agent that looks like Jell-O. Now, everyone knows you put some Jell-O in the refrigerator and the water separates out after a time. And that's what's happening in our body. We're losing the water-holding molecule, HA. The body is 72% water. And as we lose this, the connective tissue that connects all of our cells, that connects all of everything that we have, begins to lose its water. It separates out, and then we begin to lose the substance, the scaffolding, the support structure that holds our body together. And, of course, we begin to wrinkle. We shrivel up. We lose an inch in our height. We see the brain shrivels up, and the eye, and so on. All of these things occur with age, and, you know, Ponce de Leon was looking for a youth molecule, and he wanted to find it in, of course, the fountain of youth, the water. He was looking for a water fountain. The body needs water, but it has to hold it, and, of course, I want everyone to think of having something like a Jell-O type of a water balloon filled with Jell-O, or one filled with water. Which one do you want? You want the one filled with Jell-O because it's still firm but soft and cushiony. And that's the way our bodies are when we're young babies. Or even a pregnant woman is loaded with this, which is an example of the how the HA is made more so at certain times of our life. But as age goes on, we're going to lose it. We're going to see the wrinkles, the thinning hair. We're going to see our joints lose their flexibility. We're just telling people that after thousands of people have tried this, if you're taking glucosamine supplements, it took 13 years for doctors to adopt glucosamine sulfate. It's a regular dietary supplement now in drugstores, health food stores. People ask me, well, why hasn't my doctor told me about hyaluronic acid? Well, it took 13 years for glucosamine. It'll be on the front page of Time magazine. It's just going to take time. And it'll get there because patients are going to take this to their doctors and point it out, as they did glucosamine. The revolution starts with patients and people that have issues and want to have healthy joints and skin and hair and eyes and want to see some of these useful levels of HA restored in their body.
14: Now, Bill, you've written a great deal about the role of hyaluronic acid in the body's connective tissues. How does HA work in the joints and the connective tissues?
15: It's a natural cushioning agent. And, Pat, we're talking to about between the bones. It also surrounds the nerves. There's a sciatic nerve. There's an ulnar nerve. There's a carpal tunnel nerve. All of these are going to need the special cushioning that HA can give them. There are people that tell us this stuff works. Here's Ernie writing to me, who's actually teaches and plays golf in Dover, Delaware. He found this Purity joint formula, and we're telling you it worked miracles for him. Why? Because Purity has not only taken the HA, but they've taken a brand new substance called Hydrox that's taken from olives. Now, Pat, you notice you can put a bowl of olives on your table and a year later come back, and except for a little bit of shrinkage due to just the loss of moisture, they're very stable. They're still there. They didn't shrivel up and waste away due to fungal contamination. So there's something very strong in olives. We've known it for a long time. Dr. Roberto Crea, an Italian researcher who's now here in this country, doing some research on hydroxytyrosol extracted from olives and found out that it does some of the same things that the molecules do that trigger, like estrogen does, the production of HA. So we began to think, why don't we combine this wonderful, strong antioxidant from olives into Purity's new HA joint formula? You know, we're getting results like we've never seen before. This is why Bill writes to us this year saying, I'm taking HA for my knees. It's done wonders for my joints. So we get these letters from people. They're unsolicited. You see, this is the kind of thing we hear. And of course, they're astounded with this. They just can't believe it. Here's someone writing to me. This is Dr. Cal Lee saying, he looks like a man that's 30 years younger, and he says people can't even believe his level of fitness and youthful appearance. And he says, I tell you to tell him, it's just the HA formula. And of course, he sent us pictures on the internet how fit he looks for his age. And you're going to look a little younger, because when you were young, you had a lot of this. 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It's Purity's HA joint formula. 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Well, there is no risk today. 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
14: Now, Bill, you visited this village in Japan, Yuzuri-hari, or as they call it, the Village of Long Life. Now, I understand that the people had unusually high HA levels in this village. What did you find when you met the people? Is it genetic? Is it dietary? What did you see?
15: Well, I went there again for the second time with translators, photographers, and it was easy to understand without studies, even though the town doctor there, Dr. Komori, has identified hyaluronic acid as the very reason why these people in Yuzuri-hara exhibit such youthfulness. And by the way, they have a lady there in her 90s without any aging spots in her skin, perfect skin, no wrinkles whatsoever. People living into their 80s and 90s look a lot younger, and it all became clear when we were there. Now, they grow a lot of their own vegetables and foods right there near their homes, and they have a lot of fresh foods, and sometimes they have a little extra, so they come down to the vegetable market and bring their goods there to be sold. So we were there taking pictures and interviewing people when 83-year-old Mr. Ishii came driving in on his motorcycle to deliver his vegetables to the fruit market. Pat, where do we have in the United States 83-year-olds driving their motorcycle down to the vegetable market? We don't have it. We followed him to his home where he was up on a 30-foot ladder trimming a tree. He works in the fields about 4 to 6 hours a day. And he introduced us to his neighbor who was 90 years old without a wrinkle on his face. Neither of them use reading glasses. And of course, he works about 6 to 8 hours out in the fields every day. This was remarkable. I almost felt, Pat, I was in some sort of a place where the dinosaurs are still living or something. It was so remarkable. These people just exhibit a youthfulness, a flexibility in their joints, certainly a healthfulness that we just don't see everywhere else. In fact, it was so remarkable that the Emperor of Japan actually has visited this village. Pictures were taken there. You could see them all over the village there as they had posted them. So these are the kinds of reports that we hear.
14: Let me ask you a question here. You mentioned glucosamine, and there's another one out there that's pretty popular, MSM. How does this HA stack up against those other ones? The other ones, you have to take them for a while before you even see any results.
15: You do. And most of these are very positive dietary supplements. They certainly have lots of benefits. Glucosamine takes quite a while to kick in. MSM is a wonderful sulfur compound. And again, it's an anti-inflammatory, as are many things like fish oil. And so these are all wonderful, but they're not dealing with the origin of the problem. The origin of the problem is the loss of cushioning in the joint. And if we can just replace this, if we can find a way to get that cushioning back, that's what we call youthfulness. That's what we had when we were young. Here's David writing to me from New York, 25 years looking for something that would help support his lower back. And of course, he said, I can't believe it now. He says, I can't thank you enough for this product. People have tried all the alternatives. They've searched everywhere else, Pat, and they haven't heard of hyaluronic acid.
14: Now, the reorder rates on HA sort of tell me that things are phenomenal. The product works. The study shows how. But what are the customers saying? What are they telling you candidly? What are they saying to Bill Sardi?
15: If the horses come back to the trough, there must be good water there. It's amazing to me how people say, just keep sending this. It's wonderful. It changed my life. Here's Lorraine saying, I can't believe it, but I'm able to run. I love it. These are online. You can go see some of these comments. Purity Products has it online where people just log in and tell you. These aren't edited in any way. Here's Brent writing, says, no one at Purity Products made an outlandish claim about HA joint formula, but 3 days after I started taking it, I noticed the difference. This stuff really worked. It's your own personal discovery. That's why Purity Products wants you to have this bottle. Here's Harold, 85th year, he says, I'm in. He says, I'm doing very well on HA. Thank you very much. Here's Jasmine saying, my face looks moist and youthful, and I'm getting people asking me about it. What am I taking? Of course you will.
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14: Bill, let's talk a minute about how this is available. Is this a tablet, a capsule? How's it taken? 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
15: It's a capsule. 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It's easy to take. 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
16: 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Call now. Bill, let's talk about some of the visible signs of aging and how this HA formula from Purity Products addresses these signs.
15: Well, certainly when we look in the mirror, when we see, well, let's say we're twin brothers, if we're looking, one of us ages faster than the other, how do we know that? And we're looking at our hair, we're looking at our skin, how smooth it is. You're losing HA. That's what your body's telling you. Losing HA and aging are equivalent to the same thing. How do you get it back? How do you get this wonderful youth molecule? There certainly is one. Ponce de Leon was right. The fountain of youth, the body is 72% water, but it needs to be held into a cushioning gel. No, this isn't going to cause water retention. No, it doesn't increase any kind of problems like that. It's all natural. You had a lot more of it when you were young. You just need to get a little bit of it back. I know the more, Pat, that I say good about this, people find it unbelievable.
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17: President Trump says that nearly a million people could be getting a $500 Obamacare refund starting in October. Tammy Trujillo with details.
18: The money will go to people in 30 states that use the federally operated exchange to buy insurance plans under the Affordable Care Act, the formal name for Obamacare. The money comes after enrollees were hit with massive insurance premiums after Congress let subsidies expire at the end of 2025. Recipients would mostly be those in middle-income households that don't currently receive federal assistance to pay for insurance premiums.
17: And financing a home loan getting even more expensive.
19: 30-year fixed-rate mortgage rose to 6.76%, the highest home loan rate since last June. Borrowing costs also rose for home buyers who typically refinance with 15-year fixed-rate mortgages, which rose to 6.09%, up from 5.5% a year ago. I'm Eva Basinger.
17: And a warning from researchers that your online reviews could come back to haunt you. Rory O'Neill explains.
20: A global team led by the University of Texas at Austin finds that how people leave their online reviews can unintentionally reveal information about who they know and their social networks. In theory, the data scraped from Yelp reviews could be used by cyber criminals to target them in a scam. The team did not find any evidence that criminals are actually using Yelp reviews to con people, just that it's possible.
17: And Practical Magic 2 may be dethroning Spider-Man Brand New Day over the weekend.
21: Everyone we love dies.
22: Oh, right.
21: A really horrible death. But, I mean, it's not great for the Tinder bio.
17: The sequel starring Nicole Kidman and Sandra Bullock is projected to make between $30 and $40 million in its debut. Meanwhile, Brand New Day has made $923 million domestically and over $2 billion worldwide. Elsewhere, the music documentary Oasis, Don't Look Back in Anger, is expected to make $5 to $7 million in its debut. I'm Monica Nelson with your consumer and business news.
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25: 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I'm Christian Spicer. I'm a writer, podcaster, and a huge fan of The Last of Us. In this show, we'll be recapping the story of part one while diving deep into the making of. 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
26: At first, they don't like each other. 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
13: 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This product is not intended to diagnose, treat, cure, or prevent any disease.
16: Hi there, and welcome to Healthline by the fine folks at Purity Products. One of my favorite guests is on the line. We've got Chris Killam, also known as the Medicine Hunter, standing by now. CNN calls Chris the Indiana Jones of natural medicine because he's constantly scouring the globe, searching for natural remedies. You may have seen Chris on the Dr. Oz show or maybe on PBS or CBS and also on Fox News where he does a health segment. He's been featured in the New York Times and also on ABC's 2020. Anyway, Chris is joining us today to discuss not one, but three of the hottest nutritional ingredients out there on the market today. Even better, he's teamed up with Purity today to give away a complimentary bottle to everyone out there in the listening audience. So do not, I repeat, do not change that dial. But first, a quick introduction. Chris Killam is an author and an educator. He's written 14 books. He's conducted research in over 30 countries. Again, he's been on with Oprah and Friends and Dr. Oz. Chris, welcome back to the show.
0: Thank you so much. It's always a pleasure to have a great conversation with you.
16: Now, most of us are super busy these days. We want to stay healthy, but quite frankly, it can be daunting, you know, with all the different supplements out there. Now, Chris, you've traveled all over the world learning about different natural remedies. So you really know which ingredients to look for. So tell me this, besides a good multivitamin and some fish oil, maybe a few other things, go into the three super hot nutrients you've been so jazzed about lately.
0: Well, I'm happy to do that. The three super nutrients, as we like to say, are a green tea extract, a turmeric extract called curcumin, and an extract from red wine called resveratrol. And apropos of what you said about my traveling around the world, I've extensively investigated these in their host countries. So I've been in the green tea plantations of China and India and worked with top researchers of this ingredient in those countries. With turmeric, I've been deeply involved with turmeric researchers in India and seen all of that. And with resveratrol, I've worked with scientists in Europe and also in California and Chile and South Africa, all of which are major red wine producing areas. So I've had the opportunity to investigate these things in the field, meet with the top scientists. And my conclusion is that green tea, curcumin from turmeric root, and resveratrol from red wine are remarkable health-enhancing agents that everybody can benefit from in a very, very substantial way.
16: Now, Chris, let's talk about these big three. And it's interesting that they're all found in our diet and all are considered superfoods. The green tea, the curcumin, the resveratrol. Why did you want to combine the three? There's always a method to your madness, if I can say it that way, because you combine these things together. You call it a real game changer.
0: Well, you know, when I look at these, there actually isn't a reason to put them all in separate products. They do go very well together. As you said, they're all food derived. So it's kind of like you can make a salad if you choose out of many vegetables. You don't just have to have a bowl of lettuce or a bowl of cucumbers. And while that's a little bit simplistic, the fact is that all of these are very, very rich in groups of protective compounds that are both antioxidant, so they actually protect our organ systems, so they maintain a healthy inflammatory status in the body. And this is really a big breakthrough. I also like the idea that people can get a concentrated supplement of green tea extract, curcumin extract, and resveratrol in one product with truly meaningful amounts of each one, mm-hmm. and not have to go out and basically buy a shopping cart full of stuff.
16: Now, let's dive into the headlines and the research, especially on this green tea, because it's absolutely amazing. I know in Asia, they've been using it for thousands of years for healthy aging. But what are you seeing recently in the press? I know you told me the Nutrition Research Journal in its July 2012 issue revealed that green tea significantly increased plasma antioxidant activity and whole blood glutathione. Can you recap some of these headlines and tell me why you're such a green tea advocate?
0: Okay. What you just said about increasing plasma antioxidant activity is really critical. There are many antioxidants that people consume that don't actually wind up in the body, or they don't wind up in the body in any significant amounts. The green tea antioxidants, which we know are among the most highly beneficial antioxidants in the entire world, are very well absorbed. They improve plasma antioxidant activity. That is the blood concentration of antioxidants. So what happens is you get this great concentration of antioxidant substances, which are protective compounds floating around in the body and protecting the cells of your body, your organs, every part of your body from premature destruction due to exposure to environmental pollutants and things in the diet.
16: All right, let's switch gears and talk about this curcumin, which is number two on your list. And by the way, these three ingredients are all found in the new green tea combo formula. We're going to be offering a free bottle in a few minutes, but talk to me about the curcumin, which is spelled C-U-R-C-U-M-I-N. Now, most people haven't heard of it, but scientists and researchers know it's one of the most powerful superfoods on the planet. It can positively influence our DNA, maintain joint comfort, healthy inflammation, and more. Can you share some of the incredible headlines on curcumin and tell us why you use this? And we talked about this off air a few minutes ago, this patented curcumin with greater absorption.
0: Okay. Well, first of all, I think while people might not know the term curcumin, they may well know turmeric root, which is a yellow spice, and it shows up in curries, and it's part of the 5,000-year-old Indian Ayurvedic system of medicine. I've been studying turmeric and its derivative curcumin since the 1970s, and I'll say this right off the bat, that there are almost no plant materials in the world as extensively studied as this. A couple of thousand studies can be found in the scientific and medical literature. We know that curcumin is powerfully antioxidant. We know that it has a remarkable capacity to protect the liver, and the liver is our primary detoxifying organ. It greatly enhances joint health. So if people are experiencing joint discomfort due to overuse, this really helps to relieve that. And it's also what we call cardioprotective. It helps to protect the heart. It helps to maintain normal, healthy cholesterol. And one last thing that is really kind of astounding is that curcumin actually causes your body to produce what are called neuroprotective factors in the brain. So it causes your body to produce these agents in the brain that protect the actual tissue of the nerves and the brain itself. There's almost nothing else that we know of that does this. Specifically, the curcumin that you mentioned offers about 7 times the absorption of other curcumin. So when you take 250 milligrams of this stuff, you get about 7 times the activity that you would if you took, say, a comparable amount of another curcumin extract. So this, in my opinion, is one of the most life-enhancing, protective, totally beneficial substances on Earth. And it has just decades of scientific and medical studies to back it up.
16: Now, Chris, I know that we talked already about the green tea in the curcumin in your new green tea formula, which Purity is giving away for free today. But first, tell me about the third nutrient on the list, the resveratrol.
0: Well, resveratrol is one of those remarkable compounds that I just sort of shake my head at how many different things it does. It is found in grapes, in wine grapes. It also shows up in cranberries. What we know about resveratrol is that, like green tea and also like curcumin extract, it's profoundly antioxidant. But more than that, it shows significant properties. When you look at some of the things in the body that happen during aging as a result of fat accumulation in tissue and insulin sensitivity, resveratrol helps to protect against those things. It's a powerful immune regulator. And you know, our immune system is responsible for keeping us healthy. It is remarkably beneficial for the heart. And this is why it's considered one of the keys to the so-called French paradox. You know, the French drink a lot of red wine, they eat a lot of cheese, they smoke cigarettes, and they stay slim and they have good cardiovascular health, which just seems completely unfair. But resveratrol appears to be key in that. And additionally, there is a brain benefit, like there is with the curcumin, with blood flow to the brain. So when you take resveratrol, you get brain blood flow. This means you get more oxygen to the tissues of the brain. So this is on my short list for all those reasons and for about a dozen more that would just plain take too long to explain.
16: All right, again, we're talking with Chris Killam, also known as the Indiana Jones of natural medicine, sometimes called the medicine hunter as well. Chris, let's laser in on how this wonderful formula that you created in conjunction with Purity Products. I know that Purity's been in business now for, what is it, over 20 years. They've got a top rating from the Better Business Bureau, and people can get a complimentary bottle of this green tea CR today. We'll give that number out in a few minutes. But first, Chris, before we tell our listeners how they can get their very own complimentary bottle of green tea CR, tell me this. If you wanted to buy this green tea plus the patented curcumin plus the resveratrol, I mean, you spend close to probably at least $75 for all three bottles in the store. And yet today, Purity Products is giving away a free bottle. How are they able to do this?
0: Well, you can consider it kind of a smart bet. And what I mean by that, first of all, Purity's big, but they're also very strategic. They know that if a person who's listening will pick up the phone, call in and get their free bottle, and it really is free, as in free, as in it doesn't cost you money. 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
16: 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One last time for those writing it down. Here we go, 1-800-311-9292. Okay, Chris, talk about some of the headlines just on the green tea that we didn't get to yet. I understand that dieters just love green tea because it supports healthy fat metabolism. Is that right? And what does the research say about green tea when it comes to weight management?
0: Well, this is one of the especially wonderful things about green tea. We know that green tea has thermogenic properties. That is, it has heat generating properties in the body. So it actually causes your body to burn more calories. So when you eat a meal, you're going to burn more calories from that meal as a result of taking a good, well-made, concentrated green tea extract. In addition, it has specific fat oxidation properties. It actually burns fat. I'm not suggesting that you're going to lose 20 pounds in a week, but I am saying that this is going to help your body to metabolize fat more efficiently. Over time, taking a green tea extract can help you to have a better fat to lean muscle ratio. So from a weight control standpoint, this is very good news. Additionally, green tea helps to stabilize blood glucose or blood sugar. And unstable blood sugar is one of the contributing factors to increased weight. So by stabilizing blood sugar, you have an effect on weight control and weight management. So it's really quite remarkable stuff. You need enough of it. We've got enough of it in green tea CR. It has to be the right extract. We've got the right extract. But the science is there for healthy weight management.
16: All right. Now, Chris, you say that with Purity's formula, it provides you with about 3 cups worth of green tea in each 2-capsule serving. So you get all of the green tea's concentrated benefits for energy, for heart health, for alertness in just 2 caps. Plus, you get the curcumin and the resveratrol, too. So it's easy. You call it your daily shortcut to better health. Explain this idea of a healthy shortcut and explain some of the top benefits as well.
0: Well, I mean, you could, for example, drink 3 cups of good concentrated green tea each day, eat at least 1 really rich curry made with a lot of turmeric root, and drink a couple of glasses of red wine. You could do that every day. Most people will not do that every day, but they still might want the benefits of 3 of the biggest superstar protective health-enhancing nutrients on the entire planet.
16: Again, we're talking with Chris Killam, the medicine hunter. Now, in this new green tea CR formula from Purity, it's really about the research. Share with us some of your favorite studies and the headlines on the curcumin that we didn't get to yet. I know this is one of your favorite ingredients for joint comfort and even for brain health.
0: Well, I especially like the liver protective, heart protective, and joint modifying properties of this stuff. The liver is our greatest detoxifying organ. And we know that we're constantly bombarded by toxins in the environment. In fact, blood studies show that newborn babies contain 200 industrial pollutants in their blood at the time of birth. So we need a functioning, super healthy, very strong liver. We might not think about our livers that much, but we need that. Mm-hmm. And we know that curcumin protects the liver. It keeps it strong. From a cardiac standpoint, it's highly beneficial for the heart. It's very good for maintaining healthy cholesterol and healthy platelet levels. And from a joint standpoint, we have innumerable studies showing overall improvement in joint health and relief and stable inflammatory activity, better joint mobility as a result of taking curcumin. I like the brain protective studies as well. You know, curcumin delivers all this. So I regard it as one of the single most important things that you can put in your body. And I'm very well aware that most people are not going to eat enough raw turmeric root to get the benefits that they should and that they can get from a concentrated curcumin extract.
16: Chris, I don't want to get too technical here, but these antioxidants in green tea are classified as polyphenols. And they really are super powerful and well-respected by scientists. But in this green tea CR formula, there's more. It's got the green tea, it's got the curcumin, the resveratrol that we talked about, plus grape seed extract, bioflavonoids, vitamin C. Can you talk to me about this array of really super antioxidants and polyphenols that you've put in the formula?
0: Well, yeah, I won't say that we kind of went overkill, but I will say that we really, really developed an efficient, comprehensive program here. Grape seed extract contain a group of highly specialized antioxidant compounds that not only do much of what I've already described, but also enhance the physical integrity of tissue in the blood vessels and the skin. So we put those in there for extra boost in antioxidant activity, but also for a specific type of activity that isn't as much addressed by the green tea, the curcumin, and the resveratrol. The bioflavonoids enhance the overall activity of vitamin C, and vitamin C itself is one of the most important nutrients that we can possibly take in. So I would say that we were very, very thorough. You know, when we went through what could be in this product, we said, you know, what would happen if we put in grape seed extract, bioflavonoids, and vitamin C? We realized that we would have an utterly superior formula. And just to reiterate, I want people to experience dynamic health. I want people to feel great. This formula The green tea CR will make you feel great. And that's the purpose of it.
16: All right, Chris, I love this green tea CR combination formula. And remember, the CR stands for curcumin and resveratrol. I love that with this complimentary bottle today, our listeners can get started for free. That's great value. What would people expect to pay if they bought all of these separately in the store?
0: Well, I think if they bought high-quality products that contain these ingredients, they'd be into it for about $75 or so, possibly even $80.
16: Yeah.
0: So they'd wind up spending appreciably more than they're going to spend on the green TCR formula. And they still wouldn't get the grapeseed extract. They still wouldn't get the pine bark extract, the bioflavonoids, or the vitamin C.
16: Chris, what kind of results can people expect to see? What can they expect to feel once they start taking this formula?
0: I think that people will feel greater joint mobility and comfort. I think they'll feel more energy because these ingredients

0: antioxidant equivalent of several servings of fruits and vegetables. Plus, you get the resveratrol and the joint comfort and brain function benefits of the curcumin. I mean, wow, all in one formula. In the last 2 minutes, talk to me about this shortcut to better health and why you want everyone listening to this program to call now for that complimentary bottle of Green TCR.
1: Okay. Fortunately, there's an immense body of science that has been growing steadily for the past 20 years, and it's really rich science now. We know that of the various plant-derived substances that exist, green tea extract, curcumin extract, and resveratrol extract are at the absolute top of the list of protective, vitality-enhancing, overall health-promoting compounds. There just isn't anything like these. They're in the green tea CR standing for curcumin and resveratrol, product in meaningful amounts. People will take this product. They're going to feel the difference. You're going to feel energy. You're going to feel more vitality. You're just plain going to feel better, kind of more fluid and in that flow of good health.
0: Sure.
1: So I want people to experience that. And given that they can get a free bottle, I'm also not saying, now put yourself at great risk and spend a lot of money. I say, no, try it free. Let the product speak for itself.
0: Chris Killam, as always, fascinating information. We appreciate your insight. Thanks so much.
1: Thank you. It's always a pleasure to speak with you.
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2: 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Coldness and heartlessness are undermining today's suspense movies. The end. Don't go see it. 0 stars.
0: As well as from all the citizen critics out there.
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0: We'll find some useful tips.
3: This is in German. Do not buy unless you speak German. As you can tell from this review, I speak English and not German.
2: Because we won the war.
3: Well,
1: and some pretty useless tips.
0: Oh, it has wall-to-wall profanity and vulgar language.
4: Can't you just make a movie about mobsters where they don't swear?
0: We'll uncover some startling truths. September 11th was still more than a week away.
4: He's claiming Mr. Rogers had something to do with 9/11?
3: I think he's not claiming it. I think he's about to prove it, Greg.
0: We'll go on a journey of self-discovery.
4: Night of the Comet is one of the greatest movies.
3: Yeah.
4: Well,
3: no, it's not, but...
4: I immediately back off this.
0: And confront our own shameful opinions.
4: Why should the pros who get, at least they get paid for it? I know, I want to do this for free. Like, my opinion on, what was that band that I really got out in front of?
0: The New Radicals.
4: The New Radicals. Yeah, I was like, I think this guy's like the next Stevie Wonder.
1: But mostly, it'll be a bunch of nonsense like this.
4: I use Bing.
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4: Let me Bing it.
3: Yeah, I'm going to Bing this.
4: Bing?
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6: President Trump is in Ireland for the weekend. Earlier today, he held a bilateral meeting with Ireland's prime minister.
7: The United States and Ireland have a fantastic relationship, a very profitable one for Ireland. It's less profitable for us, to be honest.
6: The president also attended an event with embassy personnel before heading to Shannon to attend the final days of the Irish Open. The event is being held at his golf course in Doonbeg. Americans may have a shorter work week if a new bill introduced in Congress somehow passes. The 32-Hour Work Week Act, introduced this week by Senator Bernie Sanders and Representative Mark Takano, would slowly lower the overtime threshold from the current 40 hours a week to 32. The act would also look to prevent employers from cutting workers' pay or benefits in response to the proposed reduction in work hours. The NASCAR Cup Series postseason continues on Sunday. The field of 16 eligible drivers clash in the Enjoy Illinois 300 from Worldwide Technology Raceway. I'm Lisa Carton.
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11: 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Talking about the big speech that Kevin Warsh just gave, and also exposing brand new research showing 3 out of 5 Americans are not actually ready to retire, no matter what they think. All this and more is coming up next.
12: It's time for Louisiana's smartest money show.
13: That's where the foundation starts off. It's not about how much money you have, it's how you spend it.
12: This is Retire Smart Louisiana with Gary Powell.
13: It's not just a cookie cutter plan.
14: We will help you.
13: We're going to make sure that we get them what they need.
12: Helping you through the financial bayou and bringing out the best in your money.
1: Louisiana, it's time. If you know, you know. If you don't know, lead in just a little bit closer, because this is all about getting your money right. Time to retire smart. This is Retire Smart Louisiana with the legendary Gary Powles, where we talk about life, we talk about money, we talk about everything in between, but most importantly, getting your money right out here in Louisiana. And Gary, he has been helping families out here. He's been in the arena fighting for you for decades. He's got the heart. He's got the experience. He wants to make sure that you are taken care of out here. Bruce Rosenblum here with you as well. And fans of the show, hey, you already know, we got leads on this program. No cost, no obligation, financial reviews for the people out there who need them the most. More on that in just a bit. First, I want to bring him in, the man himself, the man who makes it all happen, Mr. Gary Powles. Gary, great to be back with you, my friend.
11: Great to be back here again, Bruce. Looking forward to the show today. We got a lot of exciting things going on and a lot of things that people are not going to be happy about, but we got to put the truth out there.
1: Ooh, that's right. And speaking of putting the truth out there, we're getting ahead of a big news story that broke last week. People slept on this, but we got up early on Friday and we listened to the entire speech that Fed Chair Kevin Warsh gave in Jackson Hole. And he actually dropped some major bombs. And these bombs have some pretty big implications for our audience out here. Anybody who wants to retire in the next few years needs to listen to this because this is serious. I mean, Kevin, he talked about inflation and he talked about interest rates. But the thing is, he made it clear that the Fed is concerned about prices right now. And there's not much else under consideration here. There's no rescue mission on the books for anybody who's waiting on cheaper money out of here. So, Gary, I want to ask you, with all this stuff in mind, do you think that what Kevin said changes how we should be thinking about retirement planning here?
11: Well, number one, it should change the assumptions that everything's going to work itself out eventually. You know, I think everybody today is nervous about what's going on behind the scenes. What is the federal government doing? Mm-hmm. And, you know, when someone like Warsh comes out and makes these kind of statements, it kind of shakes everybody up. So bottom line, even if it doesn't change the whole plan overnight, Warsh put a firm 2% inflation target on the table and said price stability is not self-executing. The latest PCE reading he cited is 3.7% over 12 months, with the six-month pace a little above 4%. That's a central banker describing a problem that's already solved. Now, most people, they only hear about consumer price index.
1: Right.
11: You know, and that's from year to year. And those prices are usually going to be higher as far as inflation rates than the PCE. And the PCE is used by the federal government, where, you know, the consumer price index is used by the media and the government itself. So inflation has been above target for 65 months and put that responsibility on the Fed. A retirement plan that assumes 2% inflation is already back, is running ahead of the data he just described. So when you think about it, you know, even though they're telling us the inflation rates are coming down, we have other issues. Even though inflation may be coming down, which we're only seeing what the government puts out, so no telling if they're fixing those numbers as well.
1: Right.
11: But we know as consumers, the prices are not coming down. We see the fuel prices still up, grocery prices still up.
1: Yeah.
11: So not only do you have the inflation factor that's going to affect your retirement, but we're all wondering, are we still going to be paying these high prices, you know, even though the inflation comes down?
1: Yeah, right.
11: Doesn't make any sense.
1: I'm with you. This is what aggravates me, because some bureaucrat will come out and talk numbers and say, hey, the numbers are the best they've ever been. And then you go to the gas pump later that day to fill up your car and you're paying 70, 80 bucks. And then you got to go to the grocery store. You're paying, you know, $6 for some lactose free milk or whatever you buy, you know, whatever you buy.
11: Yeah.
1: We're still feeling the pain out here, despite the fact they're saying, hey, the numbers are good. So it's aggravating, isn't it?
11: Oh, very aggravating. And the problem is he did not announce a path. And that was part of the point. You know, he's pulling back on kind of forward guidance that used to tell markets what the next few meetings would look like. Here's the other issue. They don't want to shake up the market. So they're kind of keeping quiet on a lot of things.
14: Yeah, yeah.
11: You know, because every time they do something and or say something, the market can go up or the market can go down. Mm-hmm. And who does it really affect? It affects the consumers. You know, the multi-billionaires, you know, they can take these kind of hits. Yeah,
14: right.
11: But the middle class and you know, the lower, you know, income classes, they're extremely affected by this. And it just makes it tough on everybody.
14: Ooh.
11: So short-term rates remain the main policy tool. Unconventional easing is for genuine crisis. Mm-hmm. He does not want markets treating Fed comments as a trading script,
14: yeah,
11: just
14: yeah.
11: like I just said. You know, planning that needs lower rates to work is planning that still has a missing piece.
14: Yeah.
11: And, you know what we were saying for the last couple of minutes is basically that I don't think the government really knows what the plan is. I think they're throwing darts at a dartboard and hoping something's going to hit. And we haven't seen it hit yet. We've seen the market tumble right after they made some kind of change. And that's scary.
14: You know, that's the general vibe that I got from the speech, too, because he did not say anything about interest rates getting cut. He stayed away from that topic. And he was also very vague. He said, yeah, you know, we're doing our best to feel things out. And this is all pointing to the conclusion, like you said, Gary, that the Feds, they don't know. They don't know. They don't know about inflation or anything else. And it's, you know, it's worrisome.
11: Yeah, very, very worrisome. You know, and here we are. We're sitting here, you know, wondering, okay, what are they going to do to fix these problems?
14: Yeah.
11: And here we've had two people come forward and make some changes that didn't have any effect at all on inflation rates. Mm. Things have actually gotten a little worse, and we've seen the stock market now really, you know, taking a hit. So what is their next move? I don't know. God only knows. It's getting crazy.
14: Yeah. And, you know, he touched on inflation a bit during the speech. We got a clip of this here, and he did tip his hat to regular folks. Let's listen to this little soundbite. This is Kevin Warsh, Fed Chair.
15: Market participants are unlikely to bear the biggest costs of the Hall of Mirrors problem. Most serious harm is likely to befall those without any financial assets. If the Fed gets inflation wrong and judges the economy wrong, gets the worst of it at the financial high flyers. Hardworking Americans are the ones left to deal with inflation that's too high or jobs that suddenly appear less secure.
14: That was Fed Chair Kevin Warsh speaking at Jackson Hole last Friday. And Gary, I think he said it all right there in that little soundbite. Hey, America, you regular folks out there, you're left holding the bag here, unfortunately. That's just how it is. And I really hate that. God.
11: Yeah, yeah. I mean, I never thought the government would actually come out and say it, you know, and this is the first time we're hearing that literally. I don't know if they're telling us there's no hope. I mean, when you look at the debt that we have right now in this country, and they're not telling us all of that. You know, we're looking at $40 trillion in debt, but it's Woo! Probably $100 trillion when you take in consideration all the other debt, and including the money that we have, you know, invested in other countries. It's scary. It really is. Mm-hmm. So we're holding the bag just like you said, you know. So we got to protect ourselves because they're not going to do it.
14: Yeah, I tell you, I think it's never been more critical right now than it is for regular folks to have the money plan straightened out. I tell you, getting your financial house in order, it's imperative. And, you know, like you said, it's not the big money ballers out there who are going to be in trouble. It's not the bankers. They're insulated. They're isolated. So. Yep. You know, with all this in mind, Gary, do you think inflation is going to come down at all?
11: You know, that's a hard thing to even say. Yeah, I think inflation will come down eventually, but will the prices come down?
14: No,
11: I don't think so. I think we've gotten so used to seeing, you know, companies, as soon as inflation goes up, they raise their prices and they just don't want to lower them. They get used to that kind of money coming in. So, in saying that, I'd like to take a break for a minute and at least let the people out there that are listening, that you have an opportunity today to call in and get your free financial advice, come sit down with us. We'd be glad to do that for you. And Bruce, I'm going to let you call, say the 1-800 number and get them calling in.
14: Absolutely. Phone lines are open right now. And Louisiana, we know it is tough for you out there sometimes here. And we know it is not always the easiest thing in the world to pick up that phone and call into a money radio show. But here's the thing. We found something very, very interesting here. The people who are generally getting the most value out of talking to us, they're the ones least likely to make the call here. And that's okay. Be skeptical. Be cautious. It's important to have that proof before you trust. This is a good thing. Nobody's asking you to make a commitment here. Just have a conversation. Ask your toughest questions to Gary here. 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The number to talk to Gary, 888-409-6794. One more time, 888-409-6794. 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
14: Talking about the massive speech that Fed Chair Kevin Warsh gave last Friday and what it means for your money. This is Retire Smart Louisiana, Gary Powles, Bruce Rosenblum. And Gary, I tell you, this speech, it seems like we were all hoping that Kevin was going to say something about rates getting cut or inflation getting eased. And he didn't say anything in that regard. I mean, he paid lip service to hardworking Americans who are going to experience the brunt of this inflation pressure. But he didn't really say that it was going to come down, did it?
11: No, he did not say it's coming down on a reliable timetable of any sort. And he didn't even say that it was under control. That's a serious issue. He said the Fed's preferred inflation measure is running at 3.7%, which they wanted around 2%.
14: Yeah.
11: Okay. So, you know, anytime it gets above 4%, and if you use the consumer price index versus PCE, you're going to see that. So there is a difference. I mean, it's pretty close to 1% difference, maybe a little less than that. But inflation has fallen substantially from its peak, but the last mile is proving very, very difficult. So the Fed's target, like I said, is 2%, and we're still well above that. So retirees should not assume today's inflation problem simply disappears, because it's not going to. Just like what I said, even if the inflation rate comes down, we're still seeing the prices way up.
14: Mm-hmm.
11: So
18: What does that mean? And what is the Fed's going to do about that? I don't think they're going to do anything.
14: Yeah, and I think 2% is optimistic. You know, I think, I don't want to speculate too much because that's going to get... things get dicey if we speculate, but I think seeing 4% inflation consistently over the next couple of years, that's a possibility here. And if we do the math, prices double in about 20 years, assuming 4% inflation. So, think of what you're buying now versus, you know, what that's going to cost 20 years down the line. Think of the doubling prices in 20 years. That has serious implications for anybody planning to check out in 20 years, doesn't it?
18: Well, that becomes a real issue because if people are not planning inflation into their portfolio, they're going to be really affected, especially people that who think, okay, I have a pension and, you know, I got a good pension. Yeah. It's going to keep up. Well, not necessarily.
14: Mm-hmm.
18: And here's the thing, you know, with Social Security benefits, it does have, you know, an inflation protection built into it. But, you know, we keep hearing through the grapevine, they want to cut, you know, Social Security benefits by like 25%.
14: Ooh.
18: So how is that going to help inflation if we don't even know what's going to happen to our benefits down the road, much less the increase in inflation rates of 3-4%? Because I don't think they'll ever get it below,
14: right,
18: you know, 3%. I just don't see it. You know, we've had a consistent inflation rate somewhere around there, 3-4% every year for the last 20-something years.
14: You're right.
18: But we've also seen inflation after COVID go up 18%.
14: Oh, Lord.
18: I mean, so, you know, and that crippled everybody. And then it took the market down as well. So, you know, all these things have an effect on everybody's portfolios. So lower inflation doesn't mean lower prices.
14: Ooh, yeah, it just seems like we never recovered from COVID either. God, everything, what you could buy for your dollar just really diminished. And shrinkflation is so rampant these
18: absolutely.
14: Days. It's awful, you know?
18: Yeah, you know, when we sit there with a client, especially new clients that are coming in, and they're not clients yet, but just... You know, people coming in because they listen to our shows and they say, look, I got to set up an appointment, man. You speaking the truth. You putting stuff out there that nobody's putting out
14: right.
18: there. And that's what I want to do because I want the people to understand we're not in the same world that we were in 20, 30 years ago. You know, everything's critical at this point. We're seeing a lot of people that come through the doors and the first thing that's on their mind is, do you think I need to work a little longer?
14: Mm.
18: Because, you know, I'm not able to put as much money away for retirement right now because of inflation so high. So it's not just about putting food on the table. It's the concerns about, well, you know, I might have to postpone my retirement because I just haven't put enough money away because I had to slow that down a little bit. That is really concerning. You know, and just like Kevin Horst said, the ones who really are going to be affected are the ones who are not saving.
14: Ooh.
18: And if they have nothing put away, they're going to be in serious trouble because you know what? The pension plans are not keeping up with inflation and Social Security is still not keeping up with inflation.
14: Mm-hmm.
18: I mean, we've seen increases, but not to the tune of 3%. You know, we get every once in a while, we'll see an 8% increase, but not that often. And it's usually because of the panic that's going on and the government does that. But I don't think we're going to be seeing those anymore.
14: Ooh, yeah, right.
18: I think
14: lower rates are going the way of the dodo here. And the world is definitely changing. I strong concur with what you said there. And if you out there feel like some of this stuff is becoming too much, if you feel like you're in a bad place with your money, there has never been a better time to pick up that phone. I'm not even trying to be cliche here. We got to get ahead of the things that are coming. The storm that's brewing, I tell you, we got to make preparations here. Make the call today. Gary, he can give you some insight and some perspective, and it's totally free. The number for Gary, it's 888-409-6794. One more time, 888-409-6794. And Gary, this stuff applies to people who are in safe money as well, right? Because I know a lot of our listeners, they like to play it safe. They're in bonds, they're in CDs, But I know last week we talked about how the government tried to bail out the bond market and that almost went bust. So what's the lesson here?
18: Yeah, once again, when inflation sets in and the government doesn't have a fix for anything, it puts all of us in a position where we got to really think about what are we doing? Are we diversified enough? And look, you know, when we talked about the bonds last week, we realized that bonds aren't such a safe market anymore, especially with retirees. Look, it's okay to have bonds and CDs in your portfolio, but if that's all you have in your portfolio, you're going to be in trouble. And so, you know, we got to understand, you can't confuse a high interest rate with a complete retirement strategy.
14: Right.
18: Because higher rates can be fantastic for generating income on new money, but the value of the existing, you know, bonds can fall when rates rise. And if rates eventually fall, reinvestment risk becomes the problem.
14: Ooh.
18: The attractive yield you have today may not be available when the bond matures. And anybody who's sitting in retirement and you've got a 30-year bond, you made a mistake already. So, you know, the short-term bonds and the short-term CDs, yeah, okay, it helps. It definitely helps. But when you look at the interest rates compared to what the inflation rates are, you're basically not making any money.
14: Right.
18: You know, you're spending that money on higher dollar items, grocery, fuel, you know, everything, housing. It's all affecting it. So they have to increase the interest rates, so people can survive. So that's where the government comes in and starts manipulating things. But now they're at a point where, you know, the debt is getting out of hand.
14: Oh, it's so bad.
18: And they can't increase the interest rates because then that's gonna be a big problem in the housing market and everywhere else. And if you decrease the interest rates, then guess what? The market's gonna take a huge hit. Everything's gonna go south one way or the other. So we're in the crossroads with this whole financial thing.
14: Ooh, you are right about this. It really is a crossroads. And during this speech, Warsh, he said something out loud that I think a lot of people have been thinking for a long time. He basically said that the Fed doesn't know where the economy is going. They don't know where the ship is sailing, and they're not trying to front like they do. They're saying, hey, the economy is going to do what it's going to do. We're just trying to react to this. And that's actually kind of scary because it means that, you know, there's nobody, the ship is rudderless. So what does this mean for people planning for retirement right now?
18: Well, the number one thing, we can't make plans around assumptions. I mean, bottom line is, you know, when somebody tells you, oh my goodness, you got to jump into this one stock right now, it's going to go through the roof. Well, that's an assumption.
14: Right.
18: Okay. And then you got people coming in saying, man, you better get out of the market. You're going to lose everything you got. That's another assumption. Okay. Now, the real thing that people should be doing is listening to themselves. Okay. Not paying attention to all this other nonsense that's going on out there. You got to do your homework. You really have to do your homework today. And, you know, everything affects your livelihood when you go into retirement, when you make the wrong decision in your retirement plan. So Warsh made a very deliberate point that economic conditions are changing rapidly and that policy needs to respond to the data as it develops.
14: Yes.
18: So for retirees, that's a powerful reminder that flexibility may be more valuable than making one giant bet on where rates or inflation are headed. Because look, I mean, bottom line is if you're building a retirement plan around a forecast of rates of inflation, you're going to get hurt. We can't do that. We need to have checks and balances, and we need to do the arithmetic. You know, we need to look at our portfolios and say, if the interest rates go down, am I going to be okay? If the interest rates go up, am I going to be okay? If the stock market crashes, am I going to be okay? If the safe money is affected by higher interest rates or lower interest rates, am I going to be okay? And do I have enough money in safe positions where if the market does collapse, I'm not going to be affected? So, folks, listen to what we're saying today, you know, and take it to the heart, because bottom line is nobody's out there to help you. You got to help yourself. If you want some help just to sit down and go over what you're doing, it's free of charge. Call 1-888-409-6794. and get a free consultation. We'll be glad to do that for you. Look, and if you're doing everything right, we're not going to ask you to change anything. But bottom line is today, I think no matter what we're doing, we're all struggling, you know, when it comes to the finances.
14: Absolutely. Again, phone lines are open right now. And like Gary said, you might not even be looking for a new advisor. You might not think you need help. And that's fine. That's totally fine. Think of a call to Gary as a quick way to get some perspective here. If Gary can show you a better way, hey, fantastic. But if not, all you're getting is a fresh set of eyes on your plan. More perspective than you had before. And that curiosity, that's totally free. Totally free. But it's the regret out here in Louisiana. It's the regret that gets expensive. No regrets here on the program. Call this number, 888-409-6794. Again, 888-409-6794. 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
14: Talking about a worrying shift in the commodities market early this week here, this is Retire Smart Louisiana, Gary Powell's Bruce Rosenbloom, and we were watching the charts this morning, and I tell you, Gary, you mentioned to me that silver is not looking good, and I'm inclined to agree, my friend. I mean, 66 an ounce right now, it's a little dicey right now.
18: Yeah, when we look back at what happened, you know, at the beginning of the year, you know, when we started seeing prices of silver and gold going through the roof, we knew something was up.
14: Mm-hmm.
18: And of course, you know, the government's going to step in when things start going astray, so to speak, when it comes to those markets. We saw that silver prices hit almost $120 an ounce at one point.
14: They did.
18: Now, they've come way back down since. Yeah. But here's the problem that we're seeing now. There's a shortage when it comes to the silver market. And in the silver market, it's being driven, you know, by the needs of technology, you know. So like the AI sector, you know, and, you know, electric cars and all that kind of stuff, they need the silver to be able to make those types of products. Well, now we're seeing that there's such a shortage, but we're not seeing the prices of those commodities go up.
14: Right.
18: Like we thought that they would. Well, of course, once again, they're manipulating the prices, no doubt about it. And it's all based off of futures. So when you know, you're sitting there using options on futures and stuff like that, especially the big boys. You know, the big boys are out there, you know, and they're investing, you know, billions of dollars in this type of a market. And when people are buying into it, and you're buying basically air, you know,
14: that's
18: if you want to think about it. Because if you don't physically hold precious metals, you're not, you really don't have anything.
14: You're right.
18: You know, so, you know, when you think about big companies like, you know, Shearson, Lehman Brothers and companies like that that went belly up, when you put all your eggs in one basket, and a lot of people really believe in these, you know, precious metals, IRAs and all these kind of things, and that's great. But the bottom line is that it's just paper. So if those companies go belly up, you know, you just lost not the paper, but you lost the money that you paid for that paper, thinking that in the long run, you were going to literally make a ton of money off of these precious metals. But it's the big boys that always make the money. You know, we're always on the back end of everything, even like, you know, AI technology and all that is eating up the stock.
14: Oh, absolutely.
18: Right now. So that's where all the money is going. So there's not a lot of focus on commodities right now, but you still have the average person that's out there, you know, that may have a precious metals IRA and they don't know what direction this thing is going to go in.
14: Right.
18: Well, they might have done very well this year, but at the same time, just like what I said, you can have a major corporation that's holding all these paper assets, and then all of a sudden, if they can't pay because, you know, the value of those commodities go way through the roof, and they were banking on it always to be suppressed, they were going to be in the driver's seat, so to speak, but now it's flipping because now these certain commodities like silver, it's not just used, you know, to hold coins or bars or whatever. Uh-huh. It's a product that's being used worldwide for everything that we touch today. Every computer, every phone. I mean, you can't get around not using silver. And they tried copper. Copper's a great conductor too, but it's not as good as silver.
14: No, no.
18: And we know that. But as you can see, the prices of copper have gone through the roof as well.
14: Oh, yes.
18: But, you know, you got to look at the trickle down effect. When things go up, it gets passed on to the consumer. So who's getting affected by it? The consumer. You're building a new house and the copper wire costs four times what it used to cost to wire your home. The expense of your new home is going to go way up. And that's what we're dealing with. So, yeah, commodities is a big thing right now that's being hit hard. And I think eventually something has to give on that. And they got to stop, you know, this nonsense of, you know, selling paper futures and that, you know, there's no silver that exists to fill those orders. It's just not there.
14: Yeah, I'm with you. And it's so worrying because we're operating on all these assumptions here. At one point, everybody believed that metals were a great investment. And I think to some extent they still are, but everybody thought, hey, silver and gold, they're always going to be titans. They're always going to be safe. Also, everybody say, hey, bonds are always going to be safe. And then we saw what happened with gold earlier this year. Gold, it went up and up and up. And everybody said, hey, it's going to the moon. It's going to go to $7,500 an ounce. And then what happened? It went in the exact opposite direction. The fall of gold was It was, I don't want to use the word horrific because we're not quite in that territory yet, but it was a shock right. to the system to see a metal that was presumed to be so safe be unsafe for, I don't know, the first point in history, maybe? I don't know. And then by the same token, the bond market, we saw this happen last week. Everybody was saying, hey, bonds, they're the safest investment. You can't go wrong if you put your money in bonds. That's what some people were saying here. And now we're seeing new developments happen that are suggesting, hey, bonds are not so safe anymore. So, Gary, it's like everything's changing. It's like the ground is shifting under our feet. Bonds becoming unsafe. Gold and metals becoming less safe. It's, I don't know, like, where do we go from here, my friend?
18: Well, here's the thing with the precious metals market. And I usually don't try to talk about that too much, but anybody who started buying precious metals when they were younger, they've done very well. And, you know, gold has kept up with inflation where nothing else has. Silver's more volatile. So we have to understand that. But, you know, gold is God's money. Any way you look at it, I mean, it's been around since the Roman Empire. I mean, everybody used it as a bartering tool.
14: True.
18: You know, it's a form of wealth. And a lot of your, you know, billionaires, they have a percentage of their whole investments in precious metals. And that's never going to go away. Because when everything else fails, it's there. It's not going anywhere because it's physical. You know, it's just like owning a house or, you know, or anything else. If it's in your hands, it means a whole lot.
14: Sure.
18: When it's a piece of paper, you know, this, you know, you're risking money in the stock market and all those kind of things.
14: Yeah,
18: there's some, you know, extreme gains with that, but there's some extreme losses with that as well. So, you know, we just have to be honest. We got to test the plan against high and low interest rate environments. We got to test it against persistent inflation. We got to test against market downturns. We got to test it against what has changed in our retirement plan. Did we just lose a loved one? How's that going to affect our income? These are all things that I sit down with my clients and I go over. And I put a plan in place basically that says, okay, look, I don't want to say this, but you know, one of you eventually is going to be gone. We're going to pick one of the paychecks and we're going to make it disappear today.
14: Hey.
18: And I want to test your plan to make sure that you can be sound enough to go through retirement with one less paycheck. That's what you have to do in retirement. Mm-hmm. Not just, oh, I got all this money, I'm going to be perfectly fine. That's not the way it works, folks.
14: Right.
18: It just doesn't work that way.
14: And Gary, you're also helping people who are in retirement as well, because I know we have some listeners out there, they are retired, but they're still thinking, man, I'm just not quite making it. And I hate to use the term boomerang retirement, but a lot of people are finding they got to go back to work. And Gary, you are trying to make sure that people who do not want to have to go back to work can stay out of that scenario, right?
18: Oh, absolutely. And that's, you know, the biggest part of the plan is making sure that you get what you need and what you want. If you're using some kind of cookie cutter plan, like a lot of people do, you know, they'll pull stuff off the internet and think that, oh, this will be fine with me because it worked with so many other people. But the world is changing so fast right now that we have to keep up to date with everything, including your retirement plan. So we have to be specific, you know, because if somebody comes in the door and they tell me, look, you know, I think I'm going to get laid off.
14: Ooh.
18: And I'm 63 years old. I really wanted to work to 67. And I know I'll be fine if I make it to 65, but I don't think I can quit right now. I'm going to have to find another job. And you know how it is. You know, at my age, they're going to offer me a lot less money and there's going to be a lot of less opportunities out there. So that's scary for a lot of people. So we look at their plan and we figure out a way that we can adjust because of this tragedy, basically, in their lives. And we all have to be ready to adjust. You know, and nobody likes changes. Let's just face the fact. Everybody likes things simple and easy and, you know, going through life without any hiccups. But guess what? We all go through them. So, folks, if you haven't any hiccups in your life and you feel like you're struggling and you need some help and you really want some help from us, You can call 888-409-6794. It's not going to cost you anything. And if you don't do it, it could cost you everything.
14: That's absolutely true. And the phone lines are open right now. A lot of people, they spend months thinking if they should get a second opinion here. And that's just the fact. You know, we think, oh, I'll do it later. Maybe I'll just kick the can down the road. I'm not even trying to generalize here. This is what happens. But the problem is, while you're waiting to get that second opinion, that clock keeps ticking. The prices of metals, it keeps moving. And the Fed keeps giving speeches like this. You know, the ground is shifting under our feet, like I said. 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
14: Moving into the fourth quarter on the program, this is Retire Smart Louisiana. Gary Powles, Bruce Rosenblum. And as always, we're so glad you're here. Appreciate you being here. You could be anywhere in the world right now, but you're hanging out with us. And we're so glad that you're here for this conversation because it's getting critical right now. We got a big piece of research to talk about. This is coming from Vanguard. They are saying only 2 out of 5 Americans are on track to cover their spending in retirement. And, I mean, if that wasn't enough. And they're also saying that the annual shortfall for households is $5,000 here. Gary, where can we start here? Because, I mean, $5,000, it doesn't sound like a lot of money. Until you multiply it, I guess. I mean, what does this mean for people out here?
18: Well, you know, when you think about any kind of shortfall, it means the difference between keeping your lifestyle the way it is or making changes.
14: Oh, yeah.
18: You know, yeah. And if you're in retirement, the reason why you're in retirement is to enjoy the last few days of your life. Let's be honest. You know, we're going downhill from there. We're not going uphill. If we got to deal with shortfalls while we're in retirement, it becomes very, very stressful, you know, and we don't want to see anybody go through that. So without having a plan in place, more than likely you're going to go through that. So the biggest thing is to, you know, take the test in your life to see if you're going to have any shortfalls based off of certain things. It could be anything from the stock market risk to the bond prices, to the interest rates, or just consumer pricing. You know, when we were talking about, you know, let's face the facts. The main things that we are always concerned about when we go into retirement is paying our bills, having enough to eat, being able to to pay for our medication,
14: yep,
18: our health care costs, and in the long run, long-term care costs.
14: Oh, yes.
18: Those are all things that are on everyone's mind going into retirement. Because we know, like I said, we're going downhill from this point. Eventually, our health is going to take a toll on us. No matter what we do, aging hits hard.
14: Oh, it does.
18: Eventually. Yeah. And if we have that plus the stress of helping out other family members because they're having a hard time through these times as well, it puts a burden on us. And we don't like to see anybody go through that, but we know a lot of people are, because we're not going to tell our children no. So bottom line is, you know, we're seeing a good bit of difficulties. So, you know, $5,000 annual gap compounds into six figures over a long retirement. So many people won't feel the pressure until they're already retired and the paycheck is gone.
14: Ooh.
18: And that's the thing. Do you really want to have to go back to work as a greeter at Walmart just to subsidize your retirement plan because you're starting to dip into your savings because things aren't working out like you thought? The market's not giving back as much as it's taking. The bonds aren't, they're losing that stress test, mm-hmm, because it's not keeping up with inflation.
14: Yeah.
18: So there's a lot of things that are affecting households. And a lot of people just feel like they're stuck. Mm-hmm. You know, what do I do next? Well, that's where we come in. And we evaluate everything and we show them, look, it may not be perfect today, but we're eventually going to try to make it perfect throughout your retirement. And we only do that by keeping abreast of what's going on in the world. Anybody who's walking around with blinders on and thinking that they're going to get through this by not looking, you better wake up.
14: Ooh.
18: You know?
14: Yeah.
18: We have to be prepared. What do you think, Bruce?
14: Well, I tell you, I agree on all points here. And what really worries me is that so many Americans always had that Walmart greeter plan as plan B. I mean, you know, we don't like to think that it's going to happen, but everybody thinks, okay, well, at the very least, I can just go to work at Walmart in retirement and be okay. But with the way that AI is advancing, you know, there's going to be a robo greeter at some point, and that's going to wipe out that. It's going to wipe out the plan B for all of us hardworking Americans who think, well, I can just go and find a part-time job in retirement. No, no, that plan is going to go up in smoke here. And with that in mind, I keep saying it. There has never been a more critical time for money situations and getting your plan right here. I'm not even trying to be cliche or glib. We got a plan for the storm that is coming. And I think what's interesting about this study here, this study touches on that because Vanguard did find that Gen Z, the Zoomers, they are closer to 50% on track for retirement, but Boomers are only about 40% on track. And I wanted to get your take on this, Gary, because it seems like Gen Z, it's almost like intuitively they know things aren't that great. So they're, you know, making preparations. I don't know. What do you think is going on here?
18: Well, I'm going to tell you. They have the tools that we didn't have when we were young. You know, big thing, you can go online today and get information on anything that's out there. And now they have these, it's crazy, AI advisors and all this other kind of nonsense. Mm-hmm. But, you know, it's, you know, information in, information out. If it's bad information they're putting in there, you're going to get bad information on the backside.
14: That's true.
18: So it tells you the design of the plans matters more than the generation. Younger workers are more likely to have automatic enrollment, higher default contribution rates, and target date funds that keep them invested. Mm. And that's the biggest thing, you know, with the 401ks and the 403bs and the 457s and all these kind of, you know, accounts that the younger generation can invest in today. When we first started working, those type of accounts weren't available in the beginning.
14: Yeah, yeah.
18: They came available later on, like the TSPs. And back then when the TSPs first came out, you know, it was you paid the taxes and then the money was invested after you paid the taxes. Then the 401ks came out and it kind of enticed everybody. Hey, look, I'm going to give you a tax break up front and you can worry about the taxes later on. You get a bigger paycheck. That was the biggest mistake we all listened to because, you know, the government controls the taxes.
14: They do.
18: And they can go up with taxes anytime they want. And there's nothing we can do about it. So, you know, it's just not a good idea. But look, 401ks are great, but don't invest any more money than they're matching, because then you're wasting your time with that, because you're just building a tax time bomb is all you're doing.
14: Ooh, so yeah. And I tell you, those tax time bombs, they go off. I tell you, they will go off whether you want them to or not. So it's all about making sure your tax plan is squared away, because a lot of people, they get the spending plan right, they get the investments right, but they forget that the tax situation can really throw you

0: such as Irma or anything else that will affect you, you're going to be prepared for that. Where most of the time you go in and see these advisors, all they want to do is basically take and invest your money. Mm. We do a lot more than just that.
1: Ooh, I love this. And I know that we got some people out there thinking, well, you know, I'm probably going to be okay. I mean, in light of the Kevin Warsh situation, in light of all this stuff, they think, well, you know, I'm doing okay. I got the income. I'm going to be fine. What's one thing you want to tell listeners to check this week?
0: Well, number one, if you feel personally that you have a gap in your plan for retirement, you need to sit down and go over the numbers and figure out exactly what you're doing right and what you're doing wrong. You know, one of the things that I've done all my life, if I'm ever in a decision to make a decision on anything, I write a list of pros and I write a list of cons.
1: Hey.
0: And if the cons outweigh the pros, I don't do it. And that should be an easy, simple test for anybody that's listening out there. If you just feel like, you know, you're sitting with a guy that you've been with for the last 15 years, and you don't understand why your portfolio is, you know, going up and down and all over the place. And, you know, it seems like he's doing really well. You know, when you look at the yield versus rate of return, because there's a huge difference in those two. And, you know, you need to really figure out what your yield is in your portfolio, no matter what portfolio we're talking about, whether it's, let's say, you know, precious metals or, you know, annuities or whatever it is that you have your money in it, because things have changed so much. Maybe it's time to look at what's available today that's better.
1: Mm.
0: And maybe we can do a swap out, you know, and those are things that would really help you. But you have to be on top of what's going on to be able to fix any problem.
1: Ooh, I'm with you on that. And I tell you, I know we got listeners out there that think maybe I'm not as on top of the stuff as I should be. We want to open the phone lines up right now. And again, this is not a pitch. It's not a plug. There's no money involved here. Seriously, we just want to make sure that you have the tools that you need to be successful and to have that stable and safe retirement plan out here in Louisiana. Because, you know, these tools, they're available to others. We want you to have them too, because everybody deserves the same shot as everybody else here. And the bottom line is that 10 years from now, you got to live with the money choices you're making. We say this every week here. So, I mean, it begs the question, are you going to wish you had done more to prepare? That's real talk, but no need to solve every problem right now. Just take the first step. And the first step starts with giving Gary a call. The number, 888-409-6794. One more time, 888-409-6794. Also, go online, retiresmartlouisiana.com. Gary, wow, this show has flown by. We covered so much stuff. We talked about Kevin Warsh and, you know, inflation and, you know, spending and Vanguard. I appreciate the conversation, my friend. I really do.
0: Well, you know, we got to be informative, and this is the way to do it.
1: Without a doubt. And we're going to make sure that you out there stay informed as well. Much more to come, but for now, we got to get out of here. Stay happy, stay healthy, stay safe, and we will see you all next week on Retire Smart Louisiana.
2: 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The information and opinions contained in any of the material requested from this website are provided by third parties and have been obtained from sources believed to be reliable, but accuracy and completeness cannot be guaranteed. They are given for informational purposes only and are not a solicitation to buy or sell any of the products mentioned. The information is not intended to be used as the sole basis for financial decisions, nor should it be construed as advice designed to meet the particular needs of an individual situation.
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7: President Trump says he would love to see a unified Ireland. 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
13: Welcome back, folks, to another edition of Transcending the Money Myth. I'm Thomas Moore with Roberts Wealth Management. And as always, we're glad you've decided to spend part of your week with us. Whether you're listening in the car, enjoying your morning coffee, or getting ready for the day, thank you for making us a part of your weekly routine. Now, if you've listened to this program before, you know our mission isn't to sell any products. It isn't to tell you the hottest stock or make predictions about what the market's going to do next week. Our mission is much simpler. We want to help you make smarter financial decisions so that you can retire with more confidence, pay no more tax than you legally owe. Avoid making those costly mistakes that all too many retirees don't discover until it's too late. Because here's what we've learned after working with thousands of families over the years. Retirement isn't just an investment problem. It's a tax problem. It's an income problem. It's a healthcare problem. It's an estate planning problem. And perhaps most importantly, it's a coordination problem. You may have an investment advisor, a CPA, an estate planning attorney, an insurance agent. But if no one is making sure that all of those pieces are working together, there's a good chance that opportunities are being missed. That's why we spend so much time talking about planning instead of products, because the right plan can often be worth far more than simply earning another percentage point in the market. Now, one of the things I appreciate most about our team is that we never stop learning. The tax code changes, retirement law changes, investment strategies evolve, healthcare rules change. And our responsibility to our clients is to stay ahead of those changes, not react after they've already happened. That's why our advisors regularly attend educational conferences, workshops, professional training events, and other situations around the country. Not because we have to, but because our clients deserve it. When you're trusting someone with your retirement, you don't want someone who's using the same strategy that they learned 20 years ago. You want someone who's constantly sharpening their skills, learning from other advisors, sharing ideas, seeing what's working across the country, and bringing those ideas back home, back to the team. And today's show is a perfect example of that. Right, in our next two segments, we're going to be joined by Mr. Brennan Kim, one of our all-star advisors here at Roberts Wealth Management. And Brennan just returned from a conference where financial professionals from across the country gathered to discuss what's changing in retirement planning. Taxes, investments, client services. Right. Now, these conferences aren't sales meetings. They're opportunities to learn from advisors who are solving many of the same challenges our clients face every single day. What strategies are working? What mistakes are becoming more common? What changes are on the horizon? And perhaps most importantly, how can we continue delivering even better advice to the families that we serve? We're going to ask Brennan about some of the biggest takeaways from the conference, some of the conversations that stood out, and what retirees should be paying attention to over the next several years. I think you're really going to enjoy those conversations. Now, before Brennan joins us, I want to spend a few minutes talking about something that every retiree should understand. Knowledge has never been more valuable than it is today. Think about how much has changed in just the last 5 years. Right? The Secure Act, the Secure Act 2.0, changes to inherited IRAs, new Roth opportunities, required minimum distribution age changing, Medicare rules, tax law changes, inflation, high interest rates, market volatility, artificial intelligence. The pace of change, ladies and gentlemen, is accelerating. Now, unfortunately, many people are still relying on financial advice that they received years ago. Maybe a retirement plan that hasn't been updated in 5 years. Maybe an investment allocation that made sense before interest rates changed. Or maybe tax strategies that were built around laws that don't even exist anymore. Retirement planning isn't something you do once. It's something that should evolve as your life changes and as the rules change. Because your retirement deserves a living plan, not a document that sits in a drawer. One of the questions we often ask new clients is this: when was the last time someone looked at your retirement plan from a tax perspective? Not your investments, not just your account balances, your taxes. And for many people, the answer is nobody ever has. They've just been told to grow their money, but no one ever showed them how to keep more of it. That's where proactive planning can make an enormous difference. Sometimes it's Roth conversions. Sometimes it's the timing of Social Security. Sometimes it's coordinating withdrawals from different account types. Sometimes it's reducing future required minimum distributions. Sometimes it's avoiding Medicare premiums. Every family is different, but every family deserves to know what options they actually have. 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Pick up the phone, give our office a call at 866-507-9228 and schedule a complimentary retirement planning consultation. We'll sit down with you. We'll learn about your goals, review where you are today, and help identify opportunities that could strengthen your retirement plan. There's absolutely no obligation, just an opportunity to get a second opinion and make sure you're on the right side of the track. When we come back, Mr. Brennan Kim is going to join us fresh off of a national conference with some of the brightest minds in our industry. We'll discuss the biggest ideas being shared among financial professionals today, what trends they're seeing, and most importantly, what it all means for you and your retirement. You're listening to Transcending the Money Myth. Stay with us. We'll be right back on Transcending the Money Myth. Thank you, folks.
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13: Welcome back to Transcending the Money Myth, folks. I am your host, Thomas Moore, joined here today alongside one of my coworkers, a co-advisor, and also a good friend of mine, Mr. Brennan Kim. Brennan, how are you today?
16: Doing well. How you doing, Thomas?
13: Oh, better than I deserve, my friend. That's for sure.
16: I hear you.
13: Well, Brennan, I know that you had, I talked about a little bit on my prior segment, you had the opportunity last week to go to a nationwide conference with one of the largest companies in our industry and sit down with, you know, like-minded professionals. And you were able to basically take some time to go and learn how other people provide in this industry, right? Whether it's the five-star experience that they see here at Roberts Wealth or whatever steps and dances they do at these other firms, you had an opportunity to kind of a melding of the minds, if you will. And so I wanted to kind of pick your brains in terms of, I guess, what did you learn at this conference? What did they emphasize on? Just tell us a little bit about your experience.
16: Yeah, it was actually, it was in Nashville. It was a great time, you know, first time getting to explore Nashville. So it was a little business and pleasure, you know.
13: Very nice.
16: Got to go see Alan Jackson's last performance ever. That was incredible. But we got to talk business, right? So what did we learn? Man, it was just great to be around, you know, a lot of like-minded people. Again, it's a conference for a lot of the top producers, so to speak, with those companies, and got us all together. And yeah, it was great to chat with people, get insights into how they do things at their firms. You know, some of them are, you know, a lot of them are just kind of smaller mom and pop, you know, two-man shows. There was a few other, you know, kind of bigger firms there as well. But yeah, it was great to, you know, chat with these people. And, you know, I think one of the biggest takeaways was how they're not like us, in the fact that, like I said, a lot of them are just a one or two man show. Even the ones that are bigger, they don't really have a team approach to how they do things. So, yeah, I mean, I don't like to say I didn't learn anything from them. I certainly did, but it was almost more just kind of seeing, okay, how are these other business models out there with these other firms, and is anyone else taking this team approach? And from what I saw there, you know, not too many, you know, not really any of them were. And I thought that was pretty telling, pretty striking, honestly, because I mean, you and I were just so, you know, we're so used to the way we do things. I mean, this is all we know, right?
17: Right. No, yeah, Brennan, it's interesting in the sense that not everybody operates on the same wavelength that we do. You know, having that team-based approach, we take it for granted a little bit, in the sense that I'm used to having a real estate professional on staff. I'm used to having a crypto guy on staff. I love being able to bounce ideas and bounce questions off of area specific experts, whereas right. Other firms don't have that. They really only have the ability to talk about whether it's insurance or investments or whatever their background is. They really only have the ability to, you know, speak on what they're an expert in. Whereas we have the broad based approach, right? We have an expert in damn near every field at this point.
16: Yeah.
17: I want to hear you talk about some of, I guess, what they saw coming down the pipeline in terms of the macroeconomics of everything that's going on right now, whether it's the oil crisis, interest rates, the war going on across the pond. Talk to us a little bit about what they had to say in terms of current events, current situations.
16: Yeah, so they had a few different speakers talking about these, you know, hot topics, so to speak. You know, really what their analysts are projecting, what they see is continued volatility. I mean, as we record right now, we're in the midst of hopefully a peace deal with Iran. We'll see how that all plays out. But, you know, that's kind of up in the air. You know, is this thing going to stick? Are we going to get right back to bombing each other and Strait gets closed again? I mean, cause that's a huge thing, for the entire globe. So we've got to get some clarity there. The markets need that clarity. If they don't get it, it's going to be continued volatility. So definitely preparing for that. And then on the interest rate front, you know, we've got new guy Kevin Warsh in there now. And, you know, I think there was a lot of assumptions, you know, ourselves included, that, you know, Trump is going to get what he wants and he's going to put a guy in there. And, you know, Trump's been very vocal about what he wants. He's been saying he wants interest rates to be the lowest in the world. He's been saying that for probably a year now. And, you know, he had a lot of headbutting going on with Jerome Powell, the last Fed chair, and he didn't really budge much on rates. And, you know, Trump was very upset about that. And so I think the assumption has been, okay, well, Powell's out, Trump's putting a new guy in, and I know the Fed's supposed to be independent and all that. That's a whole nother podcast. But I think the assumption again was Trump's going to put someone in there that's going to play ball and do what he wants and gets rates down. And, you know, at least this company, they're not really seeing that. You know, they're thinking rates are going to stay higher for longer, which, I mean, they have. That's been the story. And so, you know, this 4 to 4.5 range, I think is where, you know, they were at least projecting these rates to stay for a little while longer. But that was the exact words they'd used. They didn't give a timeline. You know, does longer mean 12 months, 18 months? 24 months. I think it's just, you know, there's a lot of factors at play, a lot of things that could, I think, cause a shift in that policy direction. So, you know, we're just trying to take advantage of these rates while we got them. You know, I think that was the bigger message there was, let's take advantage of these higher rates while we have them. Because even though they might stay a little higher for longer, you know, at some point they're going to have to come down a little bit.
17: What was your take in terms of this company? Were they surprised, expectant, prepared, if you will, for interest rates to stay this high this long?
16: Yeah, I mean, you know, they got whole teams and pools of people that are dedicated to this topic and trying to get it figured out. And, you know, this is one of the top carriers in the world in the industry. So they're hedging their bets, so to speak, for any market condition. But I think they were prepared for rates to stay higher for longer. I mean, they've been saying that since 2023, and that's been true. I mean, here we are 3 years later. Rates are still just about as high as they were when they peaked in 23, a little bit lower, but, you know, still in that same ballpark. And so, yeah, I think they were prepared for this. Now, did the Iran war throw kind of a wrench in the system and, you know, possibly held rates higher for even longer than expected? Possibly, you know, and then you got inflation and all that to take into consideration. So, yeah, I would say that this company, they were prepared and under the impression that rates were going to stay a little higher for longer. But personally, I'm not convinced, man. I think, and I'm just going out on a limb here. This is totally just Brennan talking. But, I look at the fact that the government has, and this is something a lot of people don't realize, but the government has $10 trillion, I believe, roughly $10 trillion worth of debt that has to be refinanced over the next 12 months. And don't hold me to those numbers. It's in that ballpark. But, you know, all this government debt that we have, which is almost up to $40 trillion now, it's all in different periodic terms, so to speak. Some 6 month, 12 month, 3 year, 6 year, 10 year, you know, all these different T-bills. And so a lot of this debt, about a quarter of our debt is coming due in the next 12 months, and that $10 trillion, it's got a 2% average rate on it. And we already can't afford the interest on the debt. And so if Trump has to refinance that $10 trillion at today's rates, which are 4 to 4.5%, well, you do the math on that. A 2% increase on $10 trillion of debt, that's quite a lot of money. So, you know, I can't help but look at that and think, man, I mean, Trump's very incentivized to get rates down, and I think he's going to do everything in his power to do so. He just needs some cover on the inflation front, which we'll see if he gets that.
17: For those of you trying to do that mental math in your head, I pulled out the calculator here, folks. 2% on $10 trillion, ladies and gentlemen, that is $200 billion.
16: Chump change. Yeah. Yeah, but I mean, you know, we're laughing about it, but it's not a laughing matter because, again, we already can't afford the interest on the debt as it is. You know, so to have to refinance it at you know, 2% higher, that's going to be rough. And, you know, I think Trump's very incentivized to get those rates down, not just for the consumers out there, because, you know, everyone's looking for lower mortgage rates, lower car loans, you know, lower credit card interest rates. I mean, that's all going to happen as well if rates come down. But a lot of people don't think about the government side of it. And, you know, Trump's a real estate guy. That's how he made his money. So he knows the value of doing a successful refinance, you know, and I think he wants nothing more than to refi the government debt.
17: Well, folks, let me ask you this. Folks, are you prepared if interest rates go down? Have you secured this peak of the market interest rate? Just like when it comes time for your house to be refinanced when the interest rates are dropping, you have assets out there that need to be brought up to these higher rates. why would you not take advantage of a 10-year interest rate hike? If you're not having these conversations, folks, why aren't you having these conversations? 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Just like you can refinance your house, you can refinance your CD, your annuity, your money market accounts, for that matter. And so, folks, if you're not having this conversation, why aren't you having this conversation? Pick up the phone, 866-507-9228. 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Thank you.
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17: Welcome back, folks, to Transcending the Money Myth. I'm your host, Thomas Moore. And today I'm joined alongside Mr. Brennan Kim, another advisor here at Roberts Wealth Management. And if you joined us last segment, we were discussing, Brennan just got back from an industry-wide conference, strictly for the point of educating, learning more about the industry, learning, you know, just how to get better at what it is we do here at Roberts Wealth in the financial advisory world. And so if you're interested in sitting down with one of our all-star advisors here at Roberts Wealth, please pick up the phone, 866-507-9228, and give us a call to sit down with any of our fiduciary advisors in any of our eight offices. And don't worry, folks, completely complimentary, right? 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Now, just like Brennan attended an educational conference for industry professionals last week, here at Roberts Wealth Management, we also throw these educational events, right? We're all about education here at Roberts Wealth Management. We love educating our community, our clientele, our soon-to-be clients, right? We are huge on education. We actually are right in the middle of one of our, Brennan, I would say one of our main events of the year. We call it Future Forward here at Roberts Wealth Management. And this is where we give kind of our mid-year breakdown in terms of what's happened so far this year, what's going to happen in the next, you know, 6 months, or as we see it, what's going to happen in the next 6 months. And Brennan has a unique experience in that, you know, while our Texas offices, if you have any interest in attending that, please, our Houston offices have not quite had their Future Forward, but Brennan, you had the, was it the Biloxi and yeah. Alabama office Future Forwards?
16: Yeah, last I did those week, couple weeks ago. Yep.
17: A couple weeks ago at this point. Well, yep. Talk to us a little bit about what has already come true. Brennan, talk to us about some of the events that have already taken place in regards to what we predicted on the Future Forward presentation and discussion with our clients, and what's already happened in just a few short weeks.
16: Yeah, man. So a couple of weeks ago, we had our Future Forward event. And, you know, like Thomas said, it's just a chance for us to talk about performance, how our portfolios have been doing, kind of give a recap of what's happened throughout the first half of the year, what we see on the horizon for the next 6 to 12 months. And yeah, we had our event a couple of weeks ago, and it was it was on a Tuesday. And on that week, that prior weekend, Trump had just signed, DocuSigned the peace deal with Iran. And then also that week was the SpaceX IPO launch. So there was a lot going on. And we talked about both those topics, and I'll spend a little time here discussing it. But, you know, when we talked about it at the event, starting with the Iran situation, you know, I think everyone's got whiplash. I know, speaking for myself, I've got some serious whiplash from what, February 28th when it all started till today. I mean, it's just every other week there's been some headline, you know, some kind of development, you know, saying that we're at peace, saying that we're bombing them again. You know, it's just been back and forth, back and forth. You really don't even know what to think of it anymore. And so for this, hopefully, you know, official peace deal to be signed over that weekend, it was a, you know, hot topic, and it's something that we're, you know, very hopeful and optimistic that is gonna happen, right? I mean, as we discussed in the first segment, markets need some clarity when it comes to the energy environment and the Strait of Hormuz. It controls like 40% of all the liquid natural gas and petroleum going through there. So definitely need that situation to get under control. But, you know, we framed it as we don't know if this is just Trump, you know, talking? Is this for real? You know, that Friday, there was supposed to be an official signing. I think that got delayed. So our message to the clients was, you know, we're optimistic about this. We're hopeful that this is going to actually happen, but we got to be prepared for some more whiplash. And that's exactly what we've gotten over the last couple of weeks since then. I mean, we've had, I think just over this weekend, you know, reports of Iran, you know, bombing some ship and breaking the agreement. And then the United States doing the same thing. So I don't, you know, man, I'm trying to be optimistic again. I want to hope that there's going to be some peace on the horizon, but we got to be prepared for some continued volatility, and that's exactly what we're seeing.
17: Brennan, one thing I always talk about on the show when it comes to the hecticness or the craziness of the world that we live in, where one man can send out a tweet and you know, change the temperature of the room, so to speak. Oh, talk to us about how important it is to have a plan during volatile times like this, whether it's volatility in the market or volatility in the macro landscape. What does that mean to you when we're dealing with such intense current events?
16: Yeah, I mean, I've been here at Robert's Wealth for, let's see, about 6 years now, and seen a couple of different, you know, market corrections. And I must say, I think it's a real testament to how we position our clients on the front end for any market conditions, because the volatility doesn't really matter to us. We are positioned in such a way that when there's good volatility, fantastic. We're going to capture that upside, distribute that to you for income. And then on the other hand, when we see volatility going in the other direction and, you know, market accounts are down, well, we don't want to compound losses. That's how retirements get destroyed. Compounding losses, you know, that'll shave 5-10 years off of your retirement in just one bad year of compounding losses. So we can't let our clients be in that position. So we have to have them set up in such a way where we can pick and choose the right bucket, so to speak, the right place. We have the right tool for the right job to get them the income that they're looking for in any market condition. And so, you know, I think the real testament to that planning is the fact that we've had such volatile markets over the last, you know, 6 months. And I've maybe gotten I don't know about you, Thomas, I've gotten maybe a handful of calls from our thousands of clients that were, you know, maybe worried about what's going on. The majority of them, I mean, they know how they're positioned. They know that we've set them up the right way to begin with. And so that's why we say no worries today, right? We can have another 2008 financial crisis and our clients know that the money's going to show up in their account. The bills can still get paid.
17: And that happens all too often when new prospects walk in the door. They walk in, they have an investment plan. Sure. Not even an investment plan, an investment portfolio, where they walk in and they've been with this guy 15, 20, if not 30 years. And when we start pulling out the binder, when we start pulling out different documents in terms of income plan, social security plan, a tax breakdown, people's eyes start to roll in the back of their head. They're blown away at the level of detail that we provide on the front end for our clients. And, you know, while that difference is not only shown in the work that we provide for our clients, but also in the way that they interact, right? The way that they come into the office and they know that we have a personal relationship. We know who they are sitting across from us. And I'm going to tie this all back into a big loop. Brennan, was there anybody or anything that stood out to you from a client relationship standpoint at the seminar, or excuse me, at the event you went to this past week? Is there anything from a client relationship standpoint that stood out to you? Anything that took you aback or impressed you?
16: Well, I'll say, you know, we were one of the top firms there. And so we had a lot of people coming up to us asking, you know, how are you guys finding success? What are y'all doing different? What's the secret, so to speak? And, you know, relating it back to clients, you know, I had someone ask, you know, how many clients you got? I told him, and he was like, well, how do y'all, you know, how do you service those clients. And I said, you got to have a team, you know, you got to have a team. You can't be everything to everyone. And if I had to be everything to every single one of our clients, you know, it'd be hard coming to work, you know? So it's, I think, again, I talked about this earlier, just the team dynamic, being able to know that, you know, I got two little kids. If they're sick and I need to get them from school, I know that I got 2-3 other advisors here that can step right into my shoes and service those clients just as good as I would have. So, and not just the advisors, you know, I mean, we have such a fantastic support staff, all of the client services individuals and client liaisons and all those guys and girls. They do such a, you know, we couldn't do what we do without them. And so, you know, you gotta invest in a good team. You gotta spend money to make money. You know, that was kind of the message. You gotta spend money to make money, and you've got to, make sure your clients are being serviced right. And you can't, you know, you're not going to be able to do that and continue to grow if you're trying to be everything to everyone, you know.
18: Love to hear that. Love to hear that perspective, in that folks, Brennan got to experience it firsthand. You know, he sees what the competition is providing. He sees how they run their business. You just can't beat the team-based approach, is what I'm hearing, Brennan.
16: Yeah.
18: 13 yep. brains is certainly better than one brain. Imagine 53 brains all working towards a common goal, right? And here at Roberts Wealth Management, we are here to provide a 5-star experience from an all-star team to each and every single person that walks in through that door. And so, folks, if you're tired of just being a number at a big box firm, or maybe the one-man show that you've been working with for the past decade just isn't getting it done anymore, I want you guys to visit our website at robertswealthmanagement.com. I want you to go, I want you to take the retirement readiness quiz, because as we've discussed on this show time and time again, many people have an investment portfolio. Many people, you know, have a pension. They've already received inheritance. But very few people come in and have a plan, right? A plan for taxes, a plan for income, a plan for Medicare. What about your estate plan, right? How are these dollars going to pass to the next generation? What about Social Security, right? Retirement is not just an investment portfolio. Retirement is having a plan that addresses all of your concerns. And so, folks, if you don't have that plan, let's make today day one, right? A lot of you out there have been saying, oh, one day I'll get it all put together. One day I'll be ready to finally retire. Let's make today, instead of one day, let's make today day one. 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Well, folks, we'll be right back with another edition of Tax Time with Thomas. But Mr. Brennan Kim, thank you for taking the time out of your day and joining us here today.
16: Yes, sir. It's been a pleasure.
18: Awesome. Folks, we'll be right back on Transcending the Money Myth.
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18: Welcome back to Transcending the Money Myth. So glad that we could have Mr. Brennan Kim join us with the past couple segments. Folks, my name is Thomas Moore, and it is time for one of my favorite parts of the show, right? A little tax time with Thomas. And this is the segment where we take complicated tax laws and turn them into something that you can actually use. Because here's something I've learned over the years, is that most people don't mind paying taxes. They just don't want to pay more than they legally have to. And unfortunately, that's exactly what happens to many retirees. Not because they did anything wrong, not because they broke the rules, but because nobody showed them how the rules actually work. And so today I want to talk about what I believe is one of the biggest misconceptions in retirement. People think tax planning ends when they retire. They think, I've stopped working, my paycheck stopped, my taxes should be simple now. And in reality, many people, retirement is when tax planning becomes more important than it was even during their working years. Why? Because while you're working, a lot of your tax picture is predetermined. You receive a W-2, taxes are withheld automatically, your income is relatively predictable. But in retirement, you get to decide whether your where your income comes from. And that's where opportunity and mistakes begin. Think about the different buckets retirees often have. You might have a traditional IRA, a 401k, a Roth IRA, a brokerage, maybe an annuity, some rental income, Social Security, and maybe your spouse has a pension. Each one of those follows a different tax rule, yet many people simply withdraw money from whichever account feels the most convenient. That decision can literally cost thousands of dollars over time. And here's an example, right? Let's say someone needs $60,000 this year, and they pull the entire amount from their traditional IRA. Well, now that entire withdrawal is taxable income. Maybe that pushes them into a higher tax bracket. Maybe more of their Social Security becomes taxable. Maybe it increases their Medicare premiums in 2 years because of Irma. All because they didn't coordinate where that income came from. Now imagine instead they took part from a brokerage account, part from a Roth IRA, and only enough from the traditional IRA to fill up a favorable tax bracket. Same spending, different tax results. Now that's planning. Here's another mistake that we see all the time. People wait until required minimum distributions begin before thinking about taxes. Then they call us and say, my RMD is much bigger than I expected. Well, remember, the IRS doesn't care whether you need that money. Once those distributions begin,
17: you're taking them. That's why we often talk about planning during those years between retirement and required minimum distributions. For many retirees, those can be some of the most valuable tax planning years they ever have. Maybe their income is temporarily lower, right? You just stepped away from retirement. You just stepped away to retire from, you stepped away from work. So your income is lower. You're delaying Social Security, right? Many people don't take Social Security their first year after stepping away from work. And finally, maybe you haven't started your required minimum distribution yet. Those years often create opportunities for Roth conversions or other tax strategies. Now, not for everyone, but certainly worth evaluating. Another area that surprises people in Social Security, people assume their benefits are tax-free. Now, sometimes they are. Many times, they're not. Depending on your overall income, up to 85% of your Social Security benefit can be taxable. Notice I said taxable, not taxed at 85%. And that's an important distinction. And, well, what determines that? Well, it's not just your Social Security. It's all other income surrounding it. Again, once again, folks, planning matters. Now, let's talk about Medicare first for a moment. Most retirees know Medicare exists. Few people know their Medicare premiums can increase because of income. And it's called IRMA, the Income-Related Monthly Adjustment Amount. Now, here's what catches people off guard. Your Medicare premium isn't based off of what you're making today. It's generally based on your tax return from 2 years ago. So a large IRA, selling appreciated investments, a Roth conversion, selling a business can all affect what you pay for Medicare down the road. Now, does that mean you should never make those moves? Absolutely not. Sometimes paying higher Medicare premiums for 1 year makes perfect sense if it saves you substantial taxes over your lifetime. The key is understanding the trade-offs before making the decision. One phrase you'll hear us say often at Roberts Wealth Management is, don't let the tax return drive the tax strategy. And I want you to stop and think about that. Too many people meet with their CPA in March. They learned what happened last year. They sign the return, they write the check, and that's it. That's tax preparation. Tax planning happens before December 31st. That's when you still have options. That's when you can make changes. That's when decisions actually matter. Preparation looks backwards. Planning looks forward. And those are two very different things. So what should retirees be asking? Ask questions like, should I be doing Roth conversions? Am I taking withdrawals from the right accounts? Should I delay my Social Security? Will this affect my Medicare premium? Am I creating unnecessary taxes for my children? Those are planning questions. And often, they have much bigger financial impact than trying to earn another 0.5% in your investment portfolio. And so, as we wrap up today's Tax Time with Thomas, I want to leave you with one thought. Retirement isn't about avoiding taxes altogether. 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I'm Thomas Moore, and that's this week's Tax Time with Thomas. 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
18: Folks, I want to thank you again for taking time out of your week to spend some time with us here today. I hope you have a blessed rest of the week. Bye-bye.
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21: 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If you've never planned for decades worth income spending from your investments, savings, Social Security, and other resources, you don't want to get it wrong.

0: 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This program is a paid advertisement sponsored by Roberts Wealth Management. All investment strategies have the potential for profit or loss. Discussion should not be construed as an offer to buy or sell or a solicitation of an offer to buy or sell the investments mentioned. A professional advisor should be consulted before implementing any of the strategies discussed. Investments involve varying degrees of risk, and there can be no assurance that any specific investment or strategy will be suitable or profitable for a client's portfolio. Asset allocation, rebalancing, and diversification do not ensure or guarantee better performance and cannot eliminate the risk of investment losses. References to market results do not represent the performance of Roberts Wealth Management. Historical performance returns for investment indexes and or categories usually do not deduct transaction and or custodial charges or an advisory fee, which would decrease historical performance results. There are no guarantees that a portfolio will match or outperform a specific benchmark. Tax information provided is general in nature and should not be construed as legal or tax advice. Always consult an attorney or tax professional regarding your specific legal or tax situation. Roberts Wealth Management is not engaged in the practice of law or accounting. Tax and Social Security rules are subject to change at any time. Annuity guarantees are subject to the financial strength and claims paying ability of the issuing insurance company.
1: 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But even though we're expecting a below average season in the Atlantic, it's very important to understand that it only takes one.
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5: Trump on the Emerald Isle. I'm Jane Fergus, Fox News. President Trump is in Dublin, Ireland this weekend for a trip to meet with national leaders, attend a golf tournament at his resort, and he spoke earlier today.
6: We heard the president wrap up those remarks at the U.S. ambassador's residence and really speaking to a multitude of different topics, especially trade tensions and the relationship between the U.S. and Ireland because of the economic footprint that the U.S. has here. The U.S. has over 1,000 companies that are based here and employs roughly 250,000 Irish residents in the workforce here. As a result of that, that's about 10% of the workforce. It's a massive footprint and one that we heard the prime minister, the Taoiseach, say again just how important that relationship is. So despite some of these tensions, that's likely the effort of Irish politicians today to try to create some more friendship and soften the relationship there.
5: Fox's Alex Hogan. The USS George Washington is currently in the Arabian Sea supporting operations in the ongoing conflict with Iran.
7: We are on the USS George Washington in the Arabian Sea, the area of operation for CENTCOM right now in the war against Iran. And there has been quite a bit of activity. Last night, we saw nighttime operations of jets taking off from the flight deck. It's more than 3 football fields long. And this vessel carries more than 5,000 U.S. Navy sailors. What it was like getting here to this aircraft carrier in the middle of the ocean, again, that is preparing for the possibility of escalation against Iran. Earlier today, we visited one of the guided missile destroyers just off the starboard side of this vessel. There are a variety of different smaller ships around the USS George Washington to basically protect it. And we saw those operations today. They have Tomahawk missiles on board, air defense systems.
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2: Clay and Buck, appreciate all of you hanging out with us. We have got a lot to discuss. The midterm convention in Dallas, Texas, going on with President Trump speaking tonight. I am sure we will touch on that to a certain extent. There are many stories out there that we will be following, but the Lindsey Clancy story, now that the jurors have spoken, is even worse than we might have anticipated. I didn't expect to hear from the Lindsey Clancy jurors who believed that she was not guilty by reason of insanity. I didn't expect that they would be a particularly likable group or a particularly rational group. But Buck, as the jurors have begun to speak, and we have a bunch of cuts of that if you have not already heard, I was just on Fox News with Harris Faulkner, and I said very much what I usually have said on this program, which is I think Lindsey Clancy should be in prison for the rest of her life. And we talked about strict liability and how I think a parent killing her kids is the worst thing that can happen. And I immediately got an email from Suze that I thought you would appreciate, Buck. You are a disgusting man. When was your last period? When did you deliver a baby? A lawyer? Don't think so. A clickbait attention seeker and but ugly. That is from Suze. That just came into my email inbox. Thank you, Suze. I hope you're also a Clay and Buck listener as well as a Fox News viewer. But these, if you want to adopt this from a positive perspective, Buck, let me start with this. Can you imagine the poor bastard who got screamed at for six straight days by these crazy women who were convinced that Lindsey Clancy should not be held accountable? Can you imagine being in that jury room for 6 days? We'll play some of the cuts. What you are seeing is there were actually several people on the jury who initially believed that she was guilty, but they succumbed to the power of the browbeating. And as a result, they ended up changing their opinions. But this brave soul who was willing to stand up against all of these slings and arrows for six straight days to avoid her being found not guilty. Here is some of these jurors speaking out. This is Kelly Farina, who is angry. He had the hardest time getting over the fact that Lindsey viciously killed her children. Do you think maybe that is a significant part of this case? Here's cut one.
3: I'm not sure if rogue is the right word, Sue, but every one of us in the hours of a frustration would get up and walk the room because you just couldn't sit anymore. And we'd all go over to the cart with the exhibits. He, I think, got up to the cart once very briefly and went back to his seat. He would not interact with us and try to understand. We read to him on numerous occasions the definition of reasonable doubt from Judge Sullivan's instruction. He actually said one day in the end, well, why don't we have the judge come in and read it again? And we were like, no, we have it in front of us. We don't need that. And we would highlight it and, you know, so-and-so, this is the definition of reasonable doubt. But he had the hardest time getting off the fact that Lindsey viciously killed her children.
4: That last line, Clay, is astonishing because it actually summarizes everything. Who is this crazy man who just was so upset about the premeditated brutal murder of three defenseless children by their own mother? That's the question that she is asking. She is mad at the man. She has no rage, it seems, at all. In fact, nothing but sympathy, perhaps even a degree of solidarity with Lindsey Clancy. Now, these jurors, let's just for a moment on the less serious side of things. Yes, they look, sound, and think exactly the way that we all knew they did before we saw a single one of them emerge from this jury pool. From the accents straight out of The Departed down to, which we'd expect, Massachusetts, but all the way down to the way that they seem to be lifetime, like Marlboro Red smoking, spinsters, liberals. The whole thing, Clay, is exactly as the conservative commentariat, and I would just say the rational, sane commentariat, had assumed it would be this whole time. And it also goes to what a hero this one guy is. I've also,
2: yes.
4: You've never really seen people before in a jury trying so hard to nullify a fellow juror. Let's just be clear. This is what I was saying, Clay, when the verdict came down. There's no misconduct here. They keep saying, well, reasonable doubt. We explained what reasonable doubt is. The women on the jury sound like Fauci to me. And I say, well, no, he's entitled to his vote, if you will, on what is and what is not reasonable doubt. You don't get to, the harpy mob in that room does not get to just say, do what we want. And that's very apparent from the interviews that they've given and the analysis that you get on from the people in the media on this, too. They keep saying, oh, you know, mental illness has been around or the mental illness defense, insanity defense has been around a long time. People historically who have used the insanity defense in cases like this were crazy people for a long, like everyone knew that they were crazy for a long time. And it was known that they would be considered crazy afterwards. And yet here with Lindsey Clancy, we're supposed to think like she had a momentary triple homicide moment and now she's good. That's crazy.
2: Yes. And again, the fact that so many women, and I read that email because I went off on Fox News about this and I've been talking about it a lot on this program. We've gotten angry women calling in and writing. It really is OJ for white women. And I think much as the O.J. Simpson case held up a mirror to society and many of us recoiled from what it showed, which was there's a substantial percentage of black people that were willing to let O.J. Simpson off because they saw it as some sort of connection of an identity.
4: It was a referendum on racism. It was a referendum on racism.
2: And
4: it was payback, actually, was the word that you were hearing a lot, Clay. Payback.
2: That's right. And I mean, in fact, when the O.J. Simpson verdict came down, a couple of different jurors did a black power sign as if, oh, now we're getting real justice in America. O.J. brutally murdered a random waiter and his ex-wife and was found not guilty and had no consequences despite overwhelming evidence that he did it. Buck, the O.J. case had far more reasonable doubt than the Lindsey Clancy case does. We're not even disputing whether she murdered her three kids in cold blood. They're just saying that she was insane. And I think what you're seeing is a lot of men are looking at the reflection that it is showing us of women, and they are saying, my goodness, their psychology right now is darker than we even anticipated or understood.
4: I think what we see with a lot of these with these female jurors so far, and I think it would be the same thing with the rest of them as they come out. I wonder, as a sidebar here, I wonder if the other two guys, not the hero, the other two guys were just so hectored, so
2: yes, I would
4: so
2: bet that they
4: completely
2: were
4: beleaguered. I don't think that they're, you know, Lindsey Clancy pink t-shirt guys. They could be. Those are rare. That's a rare thing. You see the women outside the courthouse that are screeching in support of her that we're doing that. You really don't see guys doing that. Maybe a guy brought there by his crazy wife because he's, you know, just hanging on by a thread. But back to the women that we see here, it is, I think, apparent to people observing this case that there is a mindset in America, and this is the broader theme. This isn't just about some women in Massachusetts or one case or one. There is a subset, the same way there was with the O.J. case, Clay, which I think is a very important comparison. The O.J. case was a super high profile. People forget also, it was really the first like televised true crime obsession, national media. It was the biggest news story in the world for a while, for months, for however long that trial went on. It really was.
2: People forget, Buck, that also, remember when they put the war on CNN, and that made CNN the first Gulf War.
4: Yeah.
2: This was the first time that you could put a trial on television all day and be able to utilize 24-hour news networks to propel a narrative. It was a different era. There had been big crimes and big trials before, but never before had there been obsession.
4: The 24/7 televised news.
2: Every single witness became famous, and many of them are still famous. Cato Kaelin was just the house guest of O.J. Simpson. He became incredibly famous.
4: He has a podcast now. I think he follows both of us on Twitter, by the way. He's actually right wing.
2: We should get him on. Judge Lance Ito became, remember they had the dancing Itos back in the day on Jay Leno, if I remember correctly. I mean, it was a social world phenomenon that hadn't occurred before.
4: But here's the takeaway that people had from that. And we're going to have a friend, Ann Coulter, on, I think, tomorrow. And she was the one that came up with this initial phrase. And I like to credit people for, you know, when they have something that's really, she said that the white guilt bank was closed after people saw, and I saw this in my school, a lot of their fellow Black Americans running around cheering, not solemnly declaring, we do believe there was reasonable doubt in this case, and we're very sorry for the family of Nicole Brown. And by the way, Ron Goldman, who just was there.
2: Yes.
4: Who just was there. I mean, that was the most powerful thing in the OJ series. It was actually a good series, whatever it was, when Ron's parents were able to speak to Marcia Clark and Ron's dad. I mean, that really kind of haunted me, because that never came through, that this guy was just like returning her glasses to her. I mean, he just happened to be in the wrong place at the wrong time, and he got his head almost cut off by this maniac. But Clay, the real sentiment from Black America then, and this is a generalization, there were Black Americans who were horrified by this. I know we have a robust Black audience that listens to us right now, and they are with us and they get it, and we're all together on the Constitution and America and everything else. But there were a lot of Black people at the time whose attitude was, if two white people have to get their necks, if they get their heads basically cut off by O.J. Simpson to have a conversation about racism, it's worth it. That was really the tone. That was the feeling. If we get to have now our national moment where we talk about racism, those people, their deaths were, sacrifices they'll make to the altar. This is where the really chilling but true Lindsay Clancy thing comes in. There are a lot of women who seem to take who are taking the opinion here that if three young children had to be brutally strangled to death by their mother, so we all understand how serious postpartum is, worth it. That is their attitude. That is what they are expressing and showing outside of that courthouse. And it is disgusting, and it is insane.
2: Let me also play this cut for you, Buck. This is the same juror. She says the prosecution didn't even have any character witnesses talking about Lindsay being a bad mother. She strangled her children to death. I look at some of this and I say, well, did they even know that she was a bad mother? I would submit, if you commit triple murder, that makes you a bad mom, right? Maybe sometimes you forget about soccer practice and you can be a good mom. And we can debate exactly what good versus bad mom conduct is.
4: The 9/11 hijackers, other than running the planes into the buildings, they were going to strip clubs. They seem like pretty normal dudes until they tried to kill thousands, or did kill thousands of people.
2: Austere religious scholars. That was what they said when one of the 9/11 hijackers.
4: No, that was al-Baghdadi when he got killed. The New York Times and not his epitaph, what do you call it? His
2: obituary.
4: Obituary, thank you.
2: Here is one cut. Look, they're not even talking about the fact that she was a bad mom. They can't even prove that. Other than the murder, she was great. How was the play, Mrs. Lincoln, other than cut two?
3: I just found it to be harsh, Sue. Very, very harsh. I mean, again, and maybe we're talking with ourselves here, but the fact that they had no character witnesses in regard to Lindsay of being a bad mother. I mean, right out of the gate, it's like you're presenting all these medical professionals, but nobody's presenting for the prosecution a woman and a mother of three children. So I found it to be biased right out of the gate.
2: She murdered them with an exercise band, Buck. Of course it's going to be biased out of the gate against the murderer. Like, the prosecution didn't present any character witnesses to show us she was a bad mom. They don't have to. She killed her three kids. Whatever your standard is on motherhood, that is a failure. Some of y'all have lost your minds. I know I'm going to check my email.
4: I want to share with you real quickly.
2: Yes.
4: We have not gotten a single one man in this audience, email, call, talk, anything disagreeing with us. Not one.
2: Good point.
0: Laugh, learn, and hang with the guys. 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
1: Welcome back here to Clay and Buck. I'm going to hold. We got some calls coming in, Clay. I don't want to give any of them short shrift, so we can do them on the flip side here and have a conversation with people about this. I think this is still certainly the subject that has people the most passionate right now on one side or the other in the news cycle. I think people are finding themselves kind of shocked at the opinions that they don't agree with on this. Another thing, Clay, that you should speak to, or that I'm going to ask you to speak to, is this stuff about the women on the Lindsey Clancy jury finding Kevin Reddington so like charming and whimsical and fantastic, like he's there for their entertainment. This is the same attorney, I might add, who said publicly, he was on TV, that he thought Donald Trump should consider a pardon. Which is that just meant to taint the jury pool further by suggesting that that could even be under consideration? I mean, what is that maneuver of saying Trump won't do it, couldn't do it, and there's not even a verdict? So why would we go there, Clay? So these
2: the
1: are
2: the only thing I can say charitably to him is he is hearing discussions that there might be federal charges brought. That's the only thing I can think of.
1: Well, I mean, that would be an interesting one. That's something that I hadn't even considered.
0: Common sense never sounded so good. Clay and Buck owning the airwaves. 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
8: Next. 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
1: Welcome back in, Clay and Buck. All right, we got loaded lines, 800-282-2882. I see right now, looking at my quad box, when I was just on with Harris Faulkner, the lead story on Fox News, Travis, holdout Clancy jury is a hero. That's a, I'm fine with that headline. You see your name on the screen. You're hoping that the next quote right after it is not going to be claims DUI was unjustified, you know, or something negative. Like a juror is a hero who wanted to convict Lindsey Clancy. I'm okay with that headline.
2: This is a headline, Clay Travis, anti-murder and defends children. Yes.
1: That's it.
2: This is
1: That's
2: good.
1: What I can
2: good
1: roll
2: place
1: with.
2: To be.
1: All right, we got a bunch of calls. I'm going to get to them and talk backs and everything else, Buck, but I wanted to hit you with this. I saw this coming down. Poll, should Lindsey Clancy be found guilty by political party? Now, I would like to see it by gender, too. The crosstabs on gender here. Republicans say by a 61 to 13 margin, Lindsey Clancy should have been found guilty of murder. 61 to 13 with people, others, not sure, not following the case. So 61-13, that's not about right to you, Buck. 61-13, I mean, that doesn't stand out to me as stunning.
2: Wait, 61-13, and then there was just everyone else had no opinion, was the?
1: Confused probably about the they don't have
2: only 13% of Republicans thinking that she should have been found not guilty. That's, I would have thought the other number would be a little higher, quite honestly, on the 60-something percent. I would have thought it was more like 80, but yes, within the realm for sure.
1: By the way, nationwide, 46% guilty, 21% not guilty. So, and then again, that would be what the math, a lot of people not necessarily that plugged in would be my guess on having an opinion on this. Democrats, 34 to 31 guilty, nearly 50-50 on is Lindsey Clancy guilty of murder for strangling her children.
2: Why are Democrats the party of psychotic killers? Like, if someone's going to defend a psychotic killer in general and try to, it's always going to be overwhelmingly Democrats who, like, if there's a monster in our society, if somebody has been possessed by the demonic and done the worst possible thing, you're going to find more Democrats that are like, he's not that bad or she's not that bad.
1: I think, I mean, in a dark way, I can give you two hypotheses. One is, this is what happens when you don't believe in personal responsibility. It extends across all facets of life. And so you're willing to accept excuses even for the most heinous of behaviors. That's probably the most likely, I think, hypothesis for what's going on. The second one is Democrats are willing to, I think, extend empathy. This is a more favorable, I think, explanation. Two things that are unwilling or unjustifiable for your empathy. In other words, they are such like they are willing to see a positive in even the worst thing. Well, and so they will extend their empathy.
2: So this goes to the toxic or suicidal empathy concept, which I would say, Clay, what you have with a lot of these Democrats is that they as a virtue signal, meaning as an act of personal branding and personal, I'm such a good person idea, they will extend excessive and performative sympathy, empathy, whatever, to the worst possible people in the worst possible situations, not because they really care about that person and the victims of that person and all the rest of it, but because they can sit around with their clatch of fellow Lindsey Clancy juror types, and in between knitting and fashioning wind chimes together, are going to sit there and say, "Hey, you know what? We're such good people. We even support Lindsey Clancy."
1: I think there's also darker elements afoot here, Buck. One is, basically, some Democrats have bought into the idea that children are the personal possession of the murder of the mother.
2: Yes.
1: And if she wants to murder them, that's her right.
2: Yes.
1: That's scary. That's dark. Here's another dark thought. I think that and this is probably going to be one that, that really gets people fired up. I think we have such a medicated society. I think that there are, and evil is so endemic across much of life. I think there's lots of moms that have thought about killing their kids. And I think one reason they are empathetic for Lindsey Clancy is because they think in the back of their mind, but for something that could have been me. I think a lot of men find that very difficult to even comprehend. You're a new dad, Buck. At no point in my life have I ever thought anything like that as a father. And so, I mean, I think all the time, as every parent does, about people doing things to my children. Now, that doesn't mean I haven't gotten frustrated and been like, oh my goodness, you know, morons, I can't believe you just did this. What are you thinking? Like the normal parts of being a parent, I think every parent has experienced. I see this Lindsey Clancy case, and I think on some level, how many of these women that are showing up to cheer her have all, like, if, I mean, we talked about this a little bit, but I would echo it. If my son were dating a girl who was a super Lindsey Clancy supporter, I would tell him run. To break up with her.
2: Yeah, I would agree with you. And I'm not somebody that does the, you know, separate people by their views and romantically pick based on some kind of a litmus test. So I do think you want shared values. So there is there, you know, it's usually I would say not on one specific thing, but on values, you do have to have alignment. I kind of agree with AOC on that, actually, on values. When it comes to dating, you have to have alignment. She said she would not date a conservative. What you just said, by the way, about the opinions of women is the that is or you know the, that a lot of women have that may be the single darkest and bleakest thing that we've ever considered on the show. I mean it is dark.
1: But I just look at it, I mean, most people who have empathy, usually the reason why there is an empathy that is allowed to be in some way captivated or taken and captured is because there is some scintilla of your brain that has felt an emotion or an experience that is similar to what that.
2: Well, this is where the solidarity thing starts to creep up, and you say that there are a lot of these women who keep saying, you don't understand postpartum, and this, you don't understand. And this is why I brought up the PTSD issue for, because guess what, ladies? You don't understand what it is to be in combat and see people blown apart in front of you who were your closest friends in the whole world. And, you know, and yet you can sit on a jury of somebody. Well, it depends if they're under UCMJ, you'd have to be in the military. But the point is, no one says you're not allowed to have an opinion about what some... And by the way, they wouldn't be under UCMJ if they came back with PTSD and they're a civilian. They would just be a civilian. So no one would say to them, you can't have an opinion on what a veteran... And there have been these cases, to be clear. They're rare, but there have been cases where a veteran has gone into basically a PTSD-induced psychosis. And they go to prison and or get executed, generally. If anything, it can be used as a mitigating... Now, a mitigating factor in sentencing is different than... You're not guilty. It's not your fault. You didn't do a bad thing here. It's we're not going to punish you as severely because you weren't as guilty. And this gets into your whole mens rea concept or anything else. But can I just add one thing that's less bleak? I just wanted to say this. You're a dad of three boys. You know, I'm a dad of one boy, and I, you know, we're hoping to have more boys or girls. And I would just say, I would like to think, Clay, that under fire, I would give my life for a fellow soldier if I, and I've never served in the military as in the CIA. Took some minimal risks in war zones with the CIA. I don't ever pretend like it was more than that. But I tried to serve in the way that I could. I'd like to think that I would step up for a fellow soldier. I would like to believe that. I mean, I would say I would, but you don't know until you're in that moment. Would you do it? I would feel also like I would step up if there were an active shooter situation. I conceal carry sometimes in Miami. I'm handy with a pistol. I've trained a lot now. I'd like to think that I would step up and put myself in harm's way to save other people. I have zero doubt in my mind that I would give my life to protect my son. It's not a brag. It's not boasting. All the dads listening, you know exactly what I'm talking about. I would give my life to protect my son without, I mean, just
1: instantly.
2: I mean, automatically.
1: And Buck, even...
2: And I can't say the other things are automatic. I'd like to think that I would step up, but, you know, you don't know courage, but it's different. As a dad, I would do it instantaneously, not think twice. And, you know, I know you feel the same way.
1: Yeah, 100%. And I think that's why so many men just look at this and say, I can't believe this is the mirror that we are seeing of what women think. I would like to say, I gave you the Republican-Democrat breakdown on Lindsey Clancy. I'd like to see the men, women, because I think men, it would be 95% guilty. I think women, yeah. It's like 50-50. And that's dark because based on these numbers. Let me also tell you something else. Everybody out there says, you don't know what it's like. The woman that sent me the angry email after the Fox News hit, you don't know what it's like to be a woman. You don't. It's all true. The entire basis of having a jury of your peers is that you don't have to be the exact same as the person to understand what justice is. The entire reason why Lady Justice is blind and has the scales of justice is because you're supposed to be able to render justice without looking at who the individual is and seeing him or her as a reflection of you. That's not justice. That's just you choosing to treat someone differently based on your own life experience, which is actually the opposite of what justice should be. So yes. Everybody out there who's trying to argue, oh, you get men can't even make a decision. Here's the concern, and we'll get to some of these calls here. My concern, Buck, is I don't think there's a jury in Massachusetts that can convict this woman because I don't think there's a jury of women that will convict her in Massachusetts. I think you could convict her in Alabama. I think you could convict her in Tennessee, Florida, Texas, Utah. I think there's lots of places out there, red states, where you would get a conviction. I'm not sure you could convict her anywhere in a blue state in America right now. And that's also a dark thought.
2: I got to tell you something. And just to draw a political inference out of this. I know people say, oh, it's a million miles away in terms of politics and when it's going to happen, everything else. This may make people think a little bit differently. And I mean, Democrats may think a little bit differently about having a woman at the top of the ticket.
1: This is my wife's argument, Buck. I didn't even really think about it until she started making the argument. My sons, looking at the TikToks defending Lindsey Clancy for the younger people out there, this is the worst look I think possible for women from a male perspective looking at women. And those jurors, I mean, they look exactly like what you and I, if we sketched out what the jurors would look like who do not want to have Lindsey Clancy held accountable, it would be a bunch of postmenopausal left-wing women. That's what it was. At least that's who's speaking so far. And they sound just like what you would expect them to sound
2: and they
1: like.
2: They are the indoctrinated ultra-feminist generation that believe these lies, made terrible choices for themselves. Yes, I'm generalizing, but these generalizations exist for a reason. And now they want to see that ideology in some way vindicated. And that's the only way that I can. Anyway, we'll take your calls on this. And we had somebody who was a guy who actually wanted to call in and disagree with us and said he was a medical professional. So please call back. We would like to have that conversation. We've only had women disagreeing with our. By the way, we have a lot of women who agree with us, to be clear. I would think. In our audience, what do you think is the female agreement with the line that you and I share on this? I would say 60-40 in our favor.
1: I was going to say 75-25. Okay. I think in this audience, and this audience is what, 75% male? It's like 100% male agreement. And I would say probably 75-25 women. And you may be right. It might be closer to 60-40.
2: But let's take any of the, if you're a guy who wants to disagree with us, please call in. You can hand in your man card as soon as producer Greg picks up the phone.
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11: Next. Hey, Alfie, what can I get for you?
12: Hey, Nora, just a nice latte, please. How was your weekend?
11: Not bad, thanks. Mainly working here. You?
12: Me? Well, I was battling gods in the afterlife realm, and after lunch, I fought mercenaries. Ooh, could I get oat milk with that latte, please?
11: Yeah, of course.
12: And then Sunday was mostly fighting supervillains. So a pretty chill weekend. Oh, and I'll grab an almond croissant, too.
11: Wait, what? That didn't actually happen, right?
12: It happens on PS5.
13: PlayStation.

0: we would eliminate all of this discussion. There's lots of state legislators who listen to us. Make murder of children a strict liability crime. If you murder children, your mental state doesn't matter, period. That seems like a very rational thing to do in response to this, so that the debate isn't, oh, what's her mental capacity? There's no denying she did it. Rudy in Indiana with an interesting take. Rudy, fire away.
1: Yeah, I want to put a plug in for the movie before we get started on 12 Angry Men back in the 1950s. Classic, but it was the other way around where 11 wanted to convict and one held out. Anyway,
0: yes.
1: I have to wonder if the prosecutor did an injustice to society by not holding out for an even split 50-50. We'll never know if the other two male jurors.
0: Yeah, we're coming up on that. You're asking a good question, Rudy. This was 9 women, 3 men. Now, jury selection oftentimes is a random chance, and you only get so many strikes. I'll look up during the break, Buck, what the rules are of Massachusetts jury selection, because I do think that matters tremendously here.
2: Voir dire.
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1: A new battleground in the Middle East opens. I'm Carmen Roberts, Fox News. Saudi Arabia shutters a major oil pipeline struck by drones it says were launched from Iraq as the Iranian-backed Houthis in Yemen continue attacking the Saudi kingdom. Fox's Trey Yingst reports from aboard the USS George Washington.
2: Tension remains high across the Middle East with the U.S. naval blockade in effect. CENTCOM says they've now redirected 100 commercial vessels. They have blocked Iranian ports, but the Iranians are still trying to hit warships in this area. And that's part of the reason that the U.S. Navy remains on alert here aboard the USS George Washington.
1: Reuters reports the Saudi civil defense says the Houthis fired a projectile today into Arabia, injuring two people and damaging a mosque and other buildings. The Saudi kingdom telling the U.S. now is the time for military action. President Trump is in Ireland today, and when asked about the war with Iran, he said it will work out fine and likely end after the midterms.
3: They're trying to hold out as long as they can to complicate the election.
1: He's now attending the Irish Open, which is being played at his golf course. In the other major war, Russian President Putin issues a warning to European nations.
4: Putin was at an economic summit in India when he told reporters that if European governments send troops into Ukraine, it will mean a war with Russia. Putin also denied his country posed any threat to Europe, saying there is no such threat and never has been. Earlier this month, French President Macron said 26 of Ukraine's allies have pledged to deploy troops as a reassurance force once fighting ends with Russia. He also said the reassurance force does not have the will or the objective of waging war against Russia, but will work to prevent new major aggression. Jill Nato, Fox News.
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12: Next. Hey, Alfie, what can I get for you?
13: Hey, Nora, just a nice latte, please. How was your weekend?
12: Not bad, thanks. Mainly working here. You?
13: Me? Well, I was battling gods in the afterlife realm, and after lunch, I fought mercenaries. Ooh, could I get oat milk with that latte, please?
12: Yeah, of course.
13: And then Sunday was mostly fighting supervillains. So a pretty chill weekend. Oh, and I'll grab an almond croissant, too.
12: Wait, what? That didn't actually happen, right?
13: It happens on PS5.
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18: Lindsey Clancy jurors who have come out. We'll continue to take calls and talkbacks on that as we go through the show, but I didn't want to do... Clay and I didn't want to do 3 hours today of really running through the same conversation. We did a lot of it yesterday. So with that in mind, I would say we should talk about some of the other big things happening in the news, too. One, we'll get the audio of this. It seems that our friend Ted Cruz may have just made an appearance on The View, which brings up a lot of things. First of all, a little bit of FOMO. Because Clay and Buck haven't been on The View yet, and we have generously offered. We will go together, we will go separately, whatever, but we want to go to The View at some point and talk to those ladies and just help them understand. Ladies of The View, help us help you. That's what we're really offering here. Jerry Maguire also holds up. It's a great movie. I would say, yeah, you like, I know you're a Jerry Maguire guy.
19: It's a great movie.
18: Great movie.
19: Great movie.
18: Holds up. But Ted Cruz has been on The View. Something else, though, that is on our radar. We've got those midterm elections. That's going to be heating up day by day as we get closer to it. Some interesting updates on Trump's PAC spending and where that's going. And a lot of money now going to be supercharging the media buys. But something I want to talk about. Clay and I want to talk to you about this. As you know, we are on the AI revolution wave right now. It's like we're all on the surfboard. The wave is going. It hasn't crested yet, and we don't know when it's going to, if it's going to crash down or if it's going to be a nice smooth ride, but we do know that it's happening right now. Optimus robots, for those of you who haven't seen, you can go check out videos of these things. They are a bit like what you would think the Jetsons robots would be like in real life. They can fold laundry. They can do household tasks. The first Optimus Gen 3 robots they're going to be taking orders for them public sales will begin the second half of next year. It's a conditional timeline, but that's what they think. Not that far off from you having a robot doing chores in your home. If you want one and you have, I don't know, like 30 grand is I think what they're going to cost, something like that. They're going to be a little pricey to start. But then there's also this other thing that is happening in the background with, you've got robotics, yes. You've also got the AI race, which brings in the data centers for sure, the data centers conversation, which we've had here on the show. But just AI philosophically as a technology, artificial intelligence, And Clay, let's dive into this together. You keep seeing this from people at these companies. This is not the first time. It is the warning of impending doom from AI. Call it the Skynet effect. You all remember Skynet from the Terminator series. That's the cybernetic or the cyber intelligence that becomes self-aware and starts a war, a nuclear war with Russia, and then it kills all of us too. So, and then, you know, people are fighting in like a post-apocalyptic future. Jacob Coxon wrote this on X. And Clay, I'm just going to do a few. It's very long, but yes. I'll do a couple of these. And then I want you to tell me if you buy into this. Is this something that you're worried about? This guy, he's a senior guy at Anthropic. He wrote, "I resigned from Anthropic today. I spent the last 3 years doing pre-training research at both OpenAI and Anthropic. Neither company is acting responsibly. They are racing straight to self-improving superintelligence and gambling with our lives. More thoughts below." By the way, this has 94 million views on X so far. Just so you're wondering, why are people paying attention to this? Yes, yes, they are. "Do not underestimate," he writes, "the power of this technology. These will soon be superhuman systems that can hack anything, revolutionize any field overnight, and acquire real power and resources. We have all witnessed the progress in each of these domains, and progress is not slowing. The people building AI earnestly believe that it could kill us all by the end of the decade. This is not a marketing stunt. If anything, many executives and senior researchers will couch their phrasing in the press to sound sensible, but I hear the same people express fear privately. No other human activity poses this level of danger." Clay, make it make sense.
19: My 18-year-old says that you and I should be talking way more about AI because he agrees with everything that that Anthropic employee just said. He has been regularly, I think the phrase, haranguing his mom and me on this regularly. And what he is focused on is the idea that when AI becomes able to self-replicate, in other words, when it reaches post-human knowledge and is able to iterate itself, that it is going to, and this is something that they think is going to happen in the next year or two based on the progress, that it then will spiral out of control and we will not be able to have any control over it. And you pointed out an interesting story that happened that he was talking about quite a lot, which is already in war, Russia has trained autonomous drones to basically attack fuel depots. And the concept behind that is they can send all the imagery of what a fuel depot looks like, and then they just send the drones out, and the drone knows, it has been trained, when you see a fuel depot, blow it up. Three humans in Ukraine died in an autonomous drone attack.
18: The key thing is there's no human in the kill chain, they call it. There's no human being standing over a button going, "Oh, wait, it's about to hit a little old lady and kids. Abort the mission." It just is completely self-driven, and it goes through the kill chain autonomously.
19: You could theoretically tell an AI drone today, I think, basically, "Hey, go kill every deer in a county." And the drones would just fly everywhere. And when they saw a deer, they could recognize it. They would immediately kill it. When I saw the autonomous drone story, my first thought was, well, you could clearly train drones to just go kill any human without any interaction with a human at all. If you see a human age, whether they're combatants or not,
18: they could do facial recognition. They could do it based on the, they could send a drone out and say, "Here are the parameters of where we think you'll find this person roughly. Loiter in the sky." Now, obviously there's like loitering time and there's some factors that come in, but theoretically they could send it to an area, let's say of a city, Clay, or area or a town in eastern Ukraine and say, "When you see Oleg so-and-so, here's his facial recognition, blow him up." They could do that.
19: So my question is, and this is for, we've talked a lot about data centers, energy, everything else. Is it possible for AI to iterate to a degree where it provides its own power? That's the question I have. So this is where, because I've had this debate with my son, and he came in, I don't know, sixth in the nation in high school debate, so he's pretty good at debating. And my question, and I'm curious how many people out there that are super smart on this, because in other words, yeah. Buck, my response on, well, Skynet's eventually going to kill us all is, running data on AI is incredibly cost intensive, and it requires a great deal of energy. We all know that. We've been talking about it immensely.
18: And this is why they call it compute. It is yes. Your compute power. This is now the word that everyone is using.
19: So if humans decided that we wanted to shut AI off, is AI able to harness energy, which is expensive, such that it could maintain its own self? And as AI grows in complexity, the amount of compute power that it requires to execute everything becomes more and more significant. And it's possible, Buck, here's one answer. It's possible that AI is so much smarter than we are that it's going to unlock ways to harness energy that we can't even comprehend, right? Instead of oil and gas, there's a solar capability. That's my question, which goes to how scared we should be. To what extent can AI self-perpetuate and power itself going forward if humans one day decided, you know what, this AI's gotten pretty scary?
18: Well, this is the Skynet problem. This is the Skynet paradox from the Terminator series, which is, in retrospect now, even more brilliant than people, I think, realized at the time. It was very successful, which is that they tried to, the phrase was, pull the plug on Skynet, and then it launched nuclear missiles because we had autonomous AI, basically, defense. It's like the Pentagon was running by a computer program. We launched missiles at Russia. Russia missiles come back, and you have a nuclear holocaust as a result. I'm not nearly as concerned about this stuff as these people who are doing the AI research. And I know that's a little bit like saying, I'm not worried about this surgery, no matter what the surgeons say. But I can give you some reasons for that. Before I do that, though, and I'm coming at it with a self-deprecating understanding that, like, you know, I'm not a surgeon. So, but I do know if a surgeon's lying to me. That's important. Jacob here is correct. Evan, here's a guy that responded to that other tweet. He's alignment science lead of Anthropic AI. Anthropic is one of these top AI companies right now. These companies are worth so much money that they're putting valuations on them, but these companies are going to be the most valuable companies, really, I think, ever. But this guy who's the lead at Anthropic AI on this writes, Jacob, the guy who said it could kill us all, is correct here. We really do earnestly believe AI could kill all humans. I personally think it is a greater than 10% chance within the next decade. I believe Anthropic is trying its best, but we do not yet have a plan to solve alignment for superintelligence and are not clearly on track to. 28 million views on that, I might add. So these are ultra viral.
19: The whole thread was very widely distributed.
18: This is probably the biggest thread on the internet right now on X, certainly today and maybe for quite some time. Clay, I just think that there's always concerns with technology. There were even concerns about the internet. There were concerns about Y2K. People, the doomerism, there were concerns about nuclear fission. Right. Which I think is very, very valid to think, oh, my gosh, if we can split the atom, what's going to happen? And we dropped two nuclear bombs, as we all know. But the world didn't end and we didn't go into nuclear holocaust. And I just think that we will adapt. The world is going to change. The world that we all live in. I don't mean your kids, your grandkids' world. The world that we live in is going to change very rapidly. There will be some. I'm trying to think of something that's not absurdly euphemistic, like growing pains is too euphemistic. There will be some challenges from this for sure. But the notion of humanity becoming extinct because of something that we have created, this deus ex machina, mass extinction, Thanos moment. I just think that this is a lot of people know that this is an incredible way to get attention. And if you're some nerd who's been working on AI models for the last 3 years and you want to become super famous overnight, it's easy to be like, it's going to kill us all, maybe. Okay.
19: I would also add, if we don't do it, China will. So for everybody out there who's saying, boy, this feels like a risk, right? If you knew there's a 10% chance of humanity ending, if his calculus was correct, you might say, that's a little bit too much of a risk, I think, compared to the reward that we might get from AI. The problem I think we've got is China's not going to stop. So really, I think the one way we have to think about it is, you talked about this, AI is basically our military.
18: Yes.
19: So would we allow China to accelerate military technology and we just say, no, we're good sticking with what we have now? I think the answer is clearly no. I don't think anyone out there would say that's a decision we should make. And so I don't think we have a real choice here. Right now, one of the things that always happens is when somebody gets a big competitive advantage, they often then beg for regulation because it means that others are not going to be able to catch up with them. So you have a $1 trillion company. A part of me wonders whether the Anthropics of the world and the OpenAIs and all these other different AI companies, part of the doomerism is, oh, we need the government to get involved. Because when the government get involved, you stifle innovation and basically in many ways freeze the competitive situation so that the people who are in a competitive advantage are able to stay there. Some of you probably are experts in AI. I think this is a far more interesting discussion than what do you think about data centers? Where is AI taking us, to me, is the conversation that should be happening, not, oh my goodness, can you believe they're building another data center? Because the data center is less of a existential threat, obviously, than the AI endgame.
18: My quick analogy on this also is our enemies, notably the Soviet Union, exploited fears over nuclear, civilian and nuclear weapons to try to get a competitive military advantage over us, and were successful in doing so. And our nuclear technology is far less advanced than it would have been had we, and I mean for nuclear energy, which we would have think about all the stuff with climate change and CO2 and all this we could have skipped over if we had aggressively allowed nuclear or aggressively pursued nuclear energy in the way that would have made sense. Instead, we have hobbled ourselves because of fear. And I don't want us to do that on AI.
19: I think that's a good argument too. It's happening quick.
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18: We're living in defining moments each day. Today, a woman facing an unexpected pregnancy can order the abortion pill online, and without taking input, she makes a rash decision that cannot be undone with the life of her unborn child. 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
12: Next. Hey, Alfie, what can I get for you?
13: Hey, Nora, just a nice latte, please. How was your weekend?
12: Not bad, thanks. Mainly working here. You?
13: Me? Well, I was battling gods in the afterlife realm, and after lunch, I fought mercenaries. Ooh, could I get oat milk with that latte, please?
12: Yeah, of course.
13: And then Sunday was mostly fighting supervillains. So a pretty chill weekend. Ooh, and I'll grab an almond croissant, too.
12: Wait, what? That didn't actually happen, right?
13: It happens on PS5.
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1: Welcome back in, Clay and Buck. David in Ohio, you got 30 seconds. A lot of you want to weigh in on this AI thread. David, what you got for us?
2: Yeah, thanks for taking my call. I just wanted to weigh in. I've been listening to your AI debate and who is further advanced, and you rang in as China. If we're not going to do it, the Chinese will. I just came back from a business trip of a week and a half, and witnessing firsthand, I've been going there for almost 15 years. Over the past 5 years, they've become so technologically advanced, and particularly within this past year, it's totally startling and amazing. And we had some debates within our company, willing to wager that without question, the Chinese, if we don't beat them to the punch on this, we're likely to be ruled by them within my lifetime. And I'm in my 50s.
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1: All right, welcome back in here to Clay and Buck. Turns out that many of you are fired up about our AI, artificial intelligence discussion. And so let's continue on with that. I really do think, just to put it clearly where I stand on this, I think AI is transformational. I think it's going to be generally enormously wealth producing in a whole range of ways. I don't just mean like money in your bank account, although there's that, but also just the improvement in goods and services, the amount of time that you will get back in your life from a lot of things that are wasteful. I also, Clay, think, how long is it before we can have AI just sort of do our taxes, by the way? Wouldn't that be nice? Think about all the time you spend just going through, finding this paperwork, things like that. I think it's going to be enormously beneficial. That all said, there's going to also be some dislocations and some problems, and it's going to be used. It's a very powerful tool. It will be used in good ways and bad ways. But I think that the people who do this thing of, I'm worried, I'm an AI researcher, and here's my threat on how it's going to kill us all, maybe. Notice how it's always like, when you ask them percentages, 10%, 5%, 1%. Okay, well, so what do we do with that, right? What are we supposed to do with, there's a 10% chance that this kills all of us. Does that mean we stop AI research? They'll say, oh, we need to have more governors, if you will, or I don't mean that. I mean that in like the, isn't it a governor?
2: Which, yeah, governor's on a car to like slow down
1: exactly.
2: The speed.
1: Yeah. Thank you. Yeah, that's what I mean. And we need more governors on AI. We need more guardrails put in. You know what? You know what's really going to be a mess? If you decide you're going to have Chuck Schumer in charge of AI legislation or something like that. Okay. The whole thing, we've seen this with the internet already. The whole thing becomes a giant mess the second that people who have no understanding of this whatsoever are coming up with kind of willy-nilly regulation, which is going to be based on what the donors want them to do anyway. And there's going to be a lot of backroom dealing. So my thing on this is, we'll be fine. It's going to be overall, I think, a positive. And I also think that China really hopes that we act like we're scared of our shadow on this one.
2: Bernie Sanders has called for the government to shut down all AI. So if you're out there and you're just not an AI person, I think it's worth asking, how often has Bernie Sanders been right in his political career about anything? So the fact that he has come out and said the government should insist that AI stop, he means our government. China's not going to stop. Yeah, no, I was just going to say, Buck. So imagine if, you know, it, take it away from AI and just say, imagine if we said, hey, our military is strong enough as it is. We're not going to continue to evolve at all in the military. That would be a point of lunacy. That is, I think, what would rapidly happen is the caller. We got a couple more callers here who I think want to weigh in. It's not a situation where we can just say, hey, okay, we're going to stop doing this. Whoever gets to generative AI, and that's basically AI that can run itself and self-perpetuate, is going to control the world.
1: Yes, and to the point, if they don't teach this in school at all. So some, for a lot of people, even if you're a history person, you really love history, you may not know this, but the Soviets ran a long-running, what they call, the KGB called active measures campaign. So that's sabotage, propaganda, assassination, things like that, all fall under active measures. They had an active measures campaign to hinder U.S. civilian nuclear energy by playing on Western fears, funding and steering overlapping peace/environmental groups, and turning any accident into an indictment of all nuclear power while building a large nuclear sector, Clay. That's the key part here, everybody. The Soviets in our country, oh, nuclear. And they would, and you're like, oh, how will they do? They had organizations like the World Peace Council, the U.S. Peace Council, the National Council of American-Soviet Friendship, Communist Party USA, and then all kinds of journalists and individuals and plants all over America for decades to make everyone think, if there's a nuclear plant 3 miles from me, my kids are going to have three heads, you know? This was the whole, oh, or we're all going to die in some conflagration. While the Soviets, now they messed up with Chernobyl, obviously, but while the Soviets were building nuclear plants as fast as they possibly could. See, it's the same. This is what I'm saying. We have seen this before, everybody. And I know right now there's this thing of like, oh, well, people on the right are just, they're just taking, really? Clay and I were the guys who weren't listening to anybody, among others, but weren't listening to anybody about COVID, the science, the shots, the masks, all that stuff. But we're now taking orders on China is an AI threat. I mean, give me a break. Like, this is very obvious if you think it through. Tracy, he works in AI, and he wants to talk to us. Tracy's a guy. Tracy, what's up?
3: Hey, what's going on, guys? I watch y'all or listen every day. Sometimes I watch you on YouTube. I just have been losing my mind because I know for a fact in my lab, I code bare metal, as they call it, on a Google server. I build live, and the first thing I do is lock down the login so that all your equipment can't be hacked or stolen. Your API keys can't be stolen. But I'm here to tell you, to make an AI do what they say it's done, like hacking Hugging Face, and you can confirm this is what they did. They turn off the safeties, then they give it a live internet access so there's something to hack. And they want to scare us so they can say we're the only ones who know how to really regulate this, and we let big AI regulate it. You won't have to worry about censorship. They have the ultimate in censorship at that point.
2: So what?
1: I agree with him, by the way. I think that they're playing us for fools, and they actually want more power.
2: I presume that you are optimistic. Give us, in your mind, an optimistic vision. If you were calling back in 5 years, right? So you're calling back in 2031. What do you expect AI to have done? What will it look like for the average person out there? How will their life be different?
3: I've spent a lot of time worrying over that. It's one of two visions. If we allow the government and big AI to regulate AI so that we can never have uncensored AI with filters on it telling us what we can know and what we can think, then we will take the biggest tool for disconstructing government Bravo Sierra that's ever been put in the hands of free people and giving it to them, and we will never be able to. When they do these document dumps of a million documents, we now have something that if you have a harness that tells it only give me output that's verified by fact, you just filtered out all of their propaganda. You have solved the problem of the information age. Too much noise, not enough signal, but not if we let them regulate it to where guys like me can't build platforms that'll tell you the truth ever. It'll only tell you what big AI says and the filters let through, and that is the danger. Now, the other side is we win, and AI is a free market, and guys like me get to keep building. The big guys have to serve the customer. But if they get to lock us all in like they do with their software, oh my good Lord.
2: Thank you for the call. Buck, what I would say too is this is so important for AI.
1: I'm with him, by the way. I just want to say that was a great call. Go ahead.
2: Where AI is getting its information, you and I use Grok. Elon Musk has said that Grok's goal is to be maximally truth-seeking. Where the input is coming in for AI, when they're using Reddit forums and when they are scanning for as much information as they are, the output is only as good as the input. And so I'll use as an example that isn't very significant, OpenAI. When you asked OpenAI initially who would win a high school boys team or a WNBA champion, that OpenAI said the WNBA team would win. Because I bet it's been coded to believe in girl power. Yay, we're not going to be sexist. Grok said, oh, the high school boys team's likely to win by 30 or 40. After OpenAI got ridiculed, they went back in and they changed the answer. And now OpenAI says a high school boys team is likely to win. But it's only as good as the parameters that are put in place. And so if you have restrictive parameters, the information that you're going to be able to get out of it is going to be less effective.
1: I just say I've replaced, which I thought, when would this ever happen, Clay? I've replaced Google it with Grok it.
2: I agree.
1: I go to Grok as my first line of search engine because I don't want to be served a whole bunch of ads, and I don't want the Google team's secret algorithm propaganda. And I want an answer from something that I trust. And people might say, oh, but now you're trusting Grok. I trust Grok more than Google. Yes.
2: Yes.
1: I do. I trust Elon's company and what its mission is more than I trust whatever they're doing over at Alphabet, which is Google's parent company. So,
2: Geraldyn in California.
4: Before in Los Angeles, I am a software developer and I don't work on AI directly myself. I'm not a machine learning expert or anything like that, but I do use it in my work. And I have a little story for you. When my dad was in college in the 70s, his school counselors told him and all of his classmates that if they wanted a career that was future-proof, they should become punch card operators, because at that time computers were running on punch cards and computers were obviously the wave of the future, and they thought that that would be a secure career. And then fast forward, you know, 50 years, about 15 years ago, I was learning to become a software developer, and I thought my career was future-proof, unlike my dad's punch cards of the 70s, because everybody's going to need a website, everyone's going to need software. There's no way that this career is going anywhere anytime soon. And, you know, it's now 10 years later, and AI has basically taken away my job. Not entirely, but there's a lot of hiring managers out there who would prioritize AI over hiring a junior software developer because they think that it's cheaper and more efficient.
1: You bring up an excellent point. Can I just say that it had been a decade ago, the snide phrase of the left, remember this, was learn to code for people who, you know, have a trade, you know, work with their hands. It's learn to code. Like, that was the answer. Well, now coding is doing the coding, and people that can do electrical wiring or build something that people need, or, you know, advanced carpentry and plumbing, they're in demand. And software engineers, the software is doing the engineering.
2: Geraldyn, what do you think about AI?
4: So here's the thing. AI, as it is developed right now, does not think. And Clay, you were just talking about it. I think you and Buck have a pretty good grasp of how it works. But I think the general population does not have a good idea of how it works. And especially the scaremongers out there don't. It does not think. The best it can do is look at proximity of words that other people have thought of and then generate answers based on percentages, which is why AI hallucinates. So I also use AI instead of Google now a lot to ask it just like general knowledge questions. And a lot of the time it's going to know, but a lot of the time it's also wrong. And I have to push back and say, no, you hallucinated that. And then it will admit that it made it up because it's just looking at patterns and saying, well, this is the most likely answer based on the patterns of language that I've seen other people, like that I'm seeing in the internet or from my training data. But all of that training data and everything it's reading off the internet was made by a human at some point. The point at which AI is going to get dangerous, if it ever gets to that point, is when it can genuinely be creative, when it can think of things without having to look at patterns that humans have produced first. And I view this as kind of parallel to like the Ehrlich scare of the 60s, the population bomb idea of, you know, Ehrlich said that the world was going to starve to death in 30 years because the population was growing, but he failed to take into account improved agricultural methods. AI, it could go either way. I think we're sitting on the cusp. It could either become incredibly dangerous, just like everyone is predicting. It could, maybe we will be able to teach it to learn to teach it to actually think. And then we'll be living in the iRobot future where the Cylons are going to take over and we all have to bow to our robot overlords and or think of a way to outthink it, just like, you know, HAL in. And I'm quoting all of these sci-fi movies and books because, as Shelley said, poets are the unacknowledged legislators of the world. I think science fiction writers are pointing us in the right direction. There was already an Isaac Asimov story called The Gods Themselves, the premise of which was that we live in a not too distant future where all of our energy needs are taken care of by siphoning it from a parallel universe. And this allowed us to live in perfect luxury because that energy was in his economy was the stopping point. Right.
2: Yeah.
4: So we had enough energy to like power AI, power robots. And then we could live lives of luxury because we had machines to do everything for us. I don't know if the problem is going to be energy. I don't know if the problem is going to be, we won't actually ever be able to train AI the way we're hoping to think for itself. I don't know, you know, what the issue is going to be, or maybe none of that will be an issue. We're standing on the cusp right now, and it could be either AI does become so powerful and takes over, or maybe this will be like the Y2K scare, and it turns out to be a big nothing burger in 10 years, and we're all like, well, what were we so afraid of? But we won't know until 10 years from now, and that's only if we keep developing AI, and you guys are spot on.
2: Thank you for the call, Gerlyn. I think the most interesting aspect of all of this is energy. Energy, energy, energy. Can we unlock energy that is far cheaper than what we have so far? Can AI help us do it? And what will power the AI revolution? To me, it all boils down to energy at its baseline level.
0: Looking for normal in a crazy world? 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
12: 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How was the weekend?
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0: Welcome back in. We will be back for the final hour. We'll take your calls, 800-282-2882. I have used AI to dive into the jury question that many of you asked that we talked about earlier in the program. How did it end up being 9 women, 3 men? What are the procedures for selecting a jury? We will discuss that. We'll continue to take your calls on AI. And Ben Shapiro of the Daily Wire will join us at the bottom of the third hour. All that coming your way. You won't want to miss it. We will be hanging out with you for another hour.
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9: A threat from Russia. I'm Jane Fergus, Fox News. Russian President Vladimir Putin sending a warning to European nations that might be thinking of helping Ukraine. Fox's Jill Nato has more.
10: Putin.

0: was at an economic summit in India when he told reporters that if European governments send troops into Ukraine, it will mean a war with Russia. Putin also denied his country posed any threat to Europe, saying there is no such threat and never has been. Earlier this month, French President Macron said 26 of Ukraine's allies have pledged to deploy troops as a reassurance force once fighting ends with Russia. He also said the reassurance force does not have the will or the objective of waging war against Russia, but will work to prevent new major aggression. Jill Nato, Fox News.
1: President Trump is in Dublin, Ireland this weekend for a trip to meet with national leaders, attend a golf tournament at one of his resorts. He spoke earlier today.
2: We heard the president wrap up those remarks at the U.S. ambassador's residence and really speaking to a multitude of different topics, especially trade tensions and the relationship between the U.S. and Ireland. Because of the economic footprint that the U.S. has here, the U.S. has over 1,000 companies that are based here and employs roughly 250,000 Irish residents in the workforce here. As a result of that, that's about 10% of the workforce. It's a massive footprint and one that we heard the Prime Minister or the Taoiseach say, again, just how important that relationship is. So despite some of these tensions, that's likely the effort of Irish politicians today to try to create some more friendship and soften the relationship there.
1: It's Fox's Alex Hogan. And in tennis, the women's final is underway at the U.S. Open. Sabalenka, number one, versus number two, Rybakina. 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

0: Listen as Clay Travis and Buck Sexton recap another week of exposing hypocrisy and fight to protect our freedom. This is Clay Travis and Buck Sexton. Sound off.
1: Welcome back in. Hour number three, Clay and Buck. Appreciate all of you hanging out with us. We have had a ton of reaction pouring in as the Lindsey Clancy jurors have all spoken. It's not going to surprise you. We've got some takes from The View that are very supportive of Lindsey Clancy. We've got two different new polls that have come out, both in Michigan and in Maine, both showing the Democrat in the lead. Abdul El-Sayed up three in the CNN poll and up three Troy Jackson is in the Maine poll. Take those polls for whatever you want to in terms of the value associated with them. President Trump, as we speak right now, is headed to Dallas for the midterm convention, which has never occurred before, both Wednesday and Thursday taking place in Dallas. Tomorrow, I will spend the day in Dallas. I'm running around. Buck will have you solo. I'm going to be doing some work there, going in and out in Dallas in the same day. We're going to get to a bunch of your talkbacks. We're going to get to a bunch of your calls. But I would just say this off the top. I wish they had asked me when they should schedule the midterm convention. Tonight is the NFL kickoff game. There will be 30 million plus Americans, including me, who will be watching as the Seahawks, the defending Super Bowl champions, are taking on the New England Patriots, one of the most iconic, certainly, of the 21st century franchises in the NFL. I can't imagine why it makes sense to have President Trump going head-to-head with the NFL. And it's not just Wednesday, Buck. On Thursday, the NFL will also have a big game taking place from Australia. The Rams, who are the preseason Super Bowl favorite, will be playing the 49ers.
2: Can I just jump in really quickly? Because I have a very strong... Who are you taking? 3.5-point spread with New England and the Seahawks.
1: Well, with hardrock.bet/Clay, I am taking the Seahawks -3.5. Although, Buck, based on how my picks went for opening weekend of college football, you could do much worse than just saying I'll take the exact opposite of what Clay just took.
2: Well, I was going to say I'm going on Hard Rock to place my bet on the stout New England Patriots. So there
1: plus
2: you go.
1: Plus 3.5, which means you get over a field goal. Buck, who made this decision? They could have waited till next week and they could have said, hey, we're going to do the midterm convention on Tuesday and Wednesday of next week. There's no NFL competition. There's no overlap at all. If you're trying to cut through the noise, and if you are trying to in some way talk to young men, they're all going to be watching the NFL. I don't understand why you would decide. You can look at the calendar. I would love for someone to tell me why they decided to go head-to-head with the NFL on both nights. Trump is going to get crushed by NFL viewership. And even if you say, well, the important thing is to just kind of cut through the, you're not going to cut through the noise. Whatever happens in those games is going to be the primary conversation that most young men, most men, period, are going to be talking about. Why did they do this? They could have gone next week, Tuesday, Wednesday. There's no football overlap. By the way, in Texas, probably the most football crazed market on the planet. Do you have any idea? I mean, I think we got to talk back on this because he was thinking like me. Talk back, A.
3: Hey, guys. Tom from Louisville. Tonight and tomorrow night, we have yet another example of how pathetic and stupid our Republican Party is, having this convention opposite opening games of the NFL season. How brilliant they are. They just continue to shoot themselves in the foot and ruin everything that Trump is trying to do. Thank you, our Republican Party.
1: Well, I think that everybody deserves this because if Trump had said, I want to do this on the moon, they would have put him on an airplane and sent him to space to try to do it, right? So the Trump team agreed to this timing. Now, maybe there's something to do with American Airlines Arena was already scheduled on other days, and they ended up with only having these options. I'm sure there were some scheduling logistical decisions that were made. But I just got to tell you, it does not make sense to me the way that this is structured at all. I mean, does it make sense to you? Do you get it?
2: No. I don't have some answer to why they would want to ignore. I mean, I did not know about this football game until you mentioned it, so that tells you where I am on these things. But I know enough to know I wouldn't want to put like the Clay and Buck extravaganza up against the first football game of the season. So that's, I don't get it. I don't understand.
1: I mean, I do a sports YouTube show. I never go head to head with actual games because the actual games are the things that everybody is watching. You don't go head to head with actual games. So if somebody has an idea of how this was able to happen, I'm surprised it hasn't been a bigger discussion point. It's evident for some time what day the NFL was going to kick off, but nobody competes with the NFL. Everybody just gets out of the NFL's way because it's the ultimate steamroller of all other content. And so I get it that the people who are diehard political aficionados may well be paying attention and watching multiple hours of this, but your goal is not to get diehard political aficionados. It's particularly in states like Texas to make sure that people realize how radical James Tallarico is. And my concern is that a lot of those men that could be reached, and a lot of women too, are going to be doing what I'm doing, and that is putting the football game on and watching it and paying way more attention to it than anything that happens tonight or tomorrow.
2: Well, also, I think that particularly you don't have, this isn't a presidential election year, and you don't have Trump on the ballot, and this is going to be about those key individuals, state and congressional race, statewide for Senate and congressional races that are happening in the places that we're all watching. Meaning the focus should be on that. I don't understand the point of I understand the point as in what they think it's doing. I think there's a reason this hasn't been done before, and I think they may be reminded of that in the aftermath of doing this, is my sense. But I could be wrong. It's rare, but I could be wrong on this one, and we'll see.
1: We will see indeed. All right. Alex has been waiting for a while. By the way, you guys can weigh in if you think that I'm wrong on this, but 800-282-2882. Alex in Arizona, what you got for us?
4: Hi there, Clay and Buck. First of all, I'm a longtime listener, listened to Rush for many years prior to that, and very conservative person. So I come at it from that standpoint, but I also come at it from having a wife who was very normal, very healthy, no mental illness prior to having kids. And after our kids were born, she suffered from many things, including 5 years of literal hell, of delusions and psychosis, and lots of doctor visits and lots of all kinds of things happening that I don't need to go into.
1: So you wouldn't, based on your experience, if you had been on the jury, you would have found Lindsey Clancy not guilty?
4: Well, I'm just going to say this. Number one, I'm not a lawyer, but I do think my opinion, she is guilty, but she needs to be in a mental institution. I don't know if the not guilty. I don't know enough about the not guilty.
1: So let me explain. Let me explain. If she is found not guilty by reason of insanity, then she goes into a mental health hospital. And whenever they deem her sane, she can leave free and clear. So and that can happen as quickly as 40 days. Now, when exactly medical professionals would say, hey, she is no longer insane, we have been able to treat her and she is now sane and able to exit this mental hospital, she would then go back out into the quote unquote real world and would be totally free. So she could be in the mental hospital for as few as 40 days and then go back out.
4: And I disagree with that as well. So I don't know the right answer legally. Although one thing I do want to talk about is if she didn't kill her kids and nobody has expressed this, what was her, for reason of insanity, What was her motivation for killing her kids? Was she wanting a better life? Was she tired of being a mom? None of that's been expressed. So I think you have to answer the question without insanity. Why did she kill her kids?
1: Thank you for the call. To me, this is entirely the wrong debate. And that's why I have said, and I hope some states are going to do this, state legislatures need to look at why we allow insanity defenses when children are murdered. To me, that's the real question here, because we know she killed them. There is no dispute on that. There shouldn't be a defense of, oh, I wasn't, like, you did it. Those kids are gone forever. Should there be consequences when children are murdered for any reason whatsoever? My answer is yes, and I don't particularly care, and I think for sure most men are with me on this, what the motivations are. But it's a good question, Buck. I mean, from a philosophical level or just a larger societal discussion perspective, what percentage of murderers are mentally ill in some way?
2: Very
1: I would submit
2: high.
1: Vast majority yeah. are mentally ill.
2: Well, certainly right? in people who kill their own family members, yeah. I mean, look, most murders in this country involve, as I understand it, I'm going a little bit on the fly here with the statistics, but usually it involves drugs and crime, basically, meaning that, you know, people are shooting each other over drug turf, and there's a huge number. If you're looking for one category of what are most of the homicides, for example, in Chicago, it's gang members shooting each other. Or shooting somebody in the course of a crime. But it's criminal homicide versus a family, you know, murdering a family member out of some situation like this. Fortunately, that's rare. But I still sit here and I go back to what I mentioned with psychiatrists for a long time now, struggling with the existence of evil in psychiatry as a field, because that feels very almost religious as an answer. But that is what they are left with some of the patients they deal with. It is not about some extreme abuse they suffered as a child. It is not about hearing voices or paranoid delusions or whatever. People just can choose evil too. That is a thing. And now there's a whole question as to why would anyone do that? And that even feels like you're getting more religious in your leaning. You know, why do good and evil exist? And you get a bit existential here. But this is a real thing. It has existed for not just evil and good and evil, but I mean that people in the field of forensic psychiatry will say, this is just who some people are. They want to do this. And you're not left with a better answer than that they have chosen evil. So I think that is something that the caller, by the way, I think asked very valid, very good questions. But I think sometimes that is the answer.
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18: Next. Hey, Alfie. What can I get for you?
19: Hey, Nora. Just a nice latte, please. How was your weekend?
18: Not bad, thanks. Mainly working here. You?
19: Me? Well, I was battling gods in the afterlife realm, and after lunch, I fought mercenaries. Ooh, could I get oat milk with that latte, please?
18: Yeah, of course.
19: And then Sunday was mostly fighting supervillains. So a pretty chill weekend. Ooh, and I'll grab an almond croissant, too.
18: Wait, what? That didn't actually happen, right?
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0: Welcome back into Clay and Buck. We have some calls to take and some talk backs and all kinds of good stuff here. Jimmy in Florida, this is Talk Back B. Hit it.
1: AI is here to stay. Either we lead or we get led. And while there may be some people that use it for nefarious reasons, there are many more people that will use it for what it's intended to, as a resource and a tool to benefit us all. Let's not fear the thing. Let's get our hands around it and take advantage of it.
2: That is Cut B. I agree with everything he just said. By the way, for those of you watching on YouTube, and we encourage you to be watching on YouTube, go subscribe if you have not already. Buck has brought out, looks like a newly shorn Ginger. You got a brand new haircut, right?
0: She's crying. Mommy had to go out to run an errand. And so now Ginger goes by the front door and cries like it's the end of the world. Doodles are a fantastic breed of dog, but I will say their separation anxiety is something to get rid of.
2: So we have got, for those of you watch on YouTube, sometimes you get dogs, sometimes you get babies. You never know what you might get added into the video medley here. I am curious. I'm going to ask Ben Shapiro is going to join us at the bottom of the hour. Does anybody out there that is also an NFL fan find this as crazy as I do, that this is the great big game-changing plan of the Republican Party, is we're going to have a midterm convention and we're going to go head-to-head against the NFL, and that is going to be the event that changes the trajectory of the election?
0: I feel like the convention existed and exists to serve a purpose, and so then you build out more of the event around the purpose of, for example, picking the nominee for your party, right? This is why we've had conventions. A midterm convention, what are we doing, right? It's, you know, Clay, it's, you could tell me, you say, hey, you know, my birthday is coming up. Let's throw a huge party. And it's like, great. And whatever we decide to do beyond that, you know, we'd probably go with like an SEC football theme. So there'd be, you know, it'd be like football players and sorority girls. Whatever we go with, we have a reason for the party. If you just said, let's just throw a party, I'd be like, okay, but why? They're in the latter category. Like, what's the point of this exact? I understand they're going to say, oh, it's to talk about the midterms and stuff, but yeah, but you can do that without this. I'm not sure that, I don't really get it.
2: I don't even disagree with the concept of the midterm. I just think you could have done it on Tuesday and Wednesday of next week when there's nothing going on. You're getting in before October when there's events that occur every day. Instead, you went directly head-to-head with the NFL. I could have the most brilliant show idea ever. They would never put it up. I bet Netflix is not debuting any shows on Wednesday or Thursday that are designed to appeal to men. You might counter program and say, hey, we're going to start the new Housewives franchise. Maybe the new version of The Bachelor or The Bachelorette could drop and go head to head with the NFL, because women might feel like their husbands, their boyfriends are more likely to watch. And by the way, tons of women watch the NFL now too. It feels like a completely unforced error, and 30 million people are going to watch the NFL, and there's going to be headlines, you know, 4 million people watch Trump speak and 30 million watch the NFL. I don't understand who made this decision. And if they had just asked me, I would have said, whatever you do, don't go head to head with the NFL. And they didn't ask me. And so we're going head to head with the NFL.
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14: Next. Hey, Alfie, what can I get for you?
15: Hey, Nora, just a nice latte, please. 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
14: 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Mainly working here. You?
15: Me? 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Ooh, could I get oat milk with that latte, please?
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1: Welcome back in, Clay and Buck. We are rolling through the Wednesday edition of the program. We are joined now by Ben Shapiro of the Daily Wire. We're going to be working in concert across Sport and State, Clay and Buck, trying to do as much awesomeness in a content partnership as we can with the Daily Wire. And Ben is with us now. Ben, I did your show a little bit earlier. We're going to get into a bunch, but I want to start with just this. I can't get over the fact that, first of all, there's going to be the first ever midterm convention and that the Republican thought leader said, let's do it on Wednesday and Thursday, head to head, direct with NFL kickoff games that are going to draw 30 million or more people. Did anybody raise their hand and raise this as an issue? If not, why not? Does this stand out to you?
2: Yeah, I mean, it isn't a great set of facts. I mean, I will say the decision-making process there seems like it was somewhat flawed, but the truth is that the Trump administration and then the Trump campaign, it always is a little bit seat of the pants. Remember the RNC? They're really deciding the details of who was supposed to even speak at the RNC in 2024, about 24 hours before. So it's not a gigantic shock that they're kind of throwing it together on the fly. And to be fair to the people who are doing this, I think that they're significantly less interested in tens of millions of people watching it live and much more interested in sort of the clips that are going to circulate from the thing. Because let's be real, it's a list of politicians who are going to be speaking in order. And I doubt people are going to be glued to their TV sets for the entirety of that.
3: Ben, great to have you. I want to ask you, as a very astute, high IQ individual, I don't want to dive into the basics of the Lindsey Clancy thing with you because you've covered it on your show. We've been covering it on our show. I want to maybe advance beyond. I've seen enough of your coverage to know we all agree. Right? It's like we're like, this is terrible what's going on here. And these people who are making all these excuses, I think, are living in some fantasy world. Is true crime poisoning the minds of a lot of women online? Is it feminism plus social media? How have we reached this point of the crazy where even people that I have to say seem sound on other issues, on this issue, have lost it?
2: I will say, have you ever seen this YouTube video, a very famous YouTube skit, It's Not the Nail? Have you ever seen this YouTube video? It's basically a woman who has a nail directly in the middle of her forehead, and she's talking to her husband, and she says, I just have this pain right here in the middle of my forehead. I don't know what it is. I think it's the nail. She says, it's not the nail. Don't talk to me about the nail. I want you to listen to me and just feel how I feel. I think that when you combine the toxic nature of social media with the fact that, you know, men and women, they're different. Women mostly want to be heard and they want their pain heard. I think that you end up with a situation in which any situation where somebody is quote unquote suffering, that becomes a person who needs to be heard. And the clicks are a substitute for empathy. It's cheap empathy. And so yeah. I think you're seeing an enormous amount of performative feel my pain online. And you get clicks and likes for the more pain you're expressing. So if you can pretend that you are just like Lindsey Clancy, though you're nothing like Lindsey Clancy because she was a psychotic person who killed her kids. If you can do that and then you get a bunch of likes for that, it makes you feel better on the inside, I suppose. But yes, social media is definitely perverting an enormous number of brains.
1: Ben, you've got a law degree, too. I've been hammering on this. We have strict liability criminal offenses for all sorts of things. And an easy example is if you sleep with someone who is under the age of consent, the fact that they had a fake ID in a bar doesn't matter. The fact that they lied to you and said, hey, I'm actually 20, and in reality they were 17, you are still guilty because we believe, this is the idea, that children should be protected, minors should be uniquely protected from any sort of ill intent by an adult. Shouldn't we have strict liability offenses when it comes to children being murdered so that we don't even have this dispute about what was her mental capacity? Shouldn't we just have the children were murdered, the parent did it, an authority figure did it, you're guilty, period? Am I crazy on this?
2: I don't think that that's totally crazy. I think that that actually makes a lot more sense than many of the proposals that are being put forward. I think the difficulty in this case, as you're pointing out, Clay, is actually a difficulty with the law, not even necessarily with the interpretation of the law, meaning that the law requires intent. And in Massachusetts, bizarrely enough, the insanity defense is not a defense that you actually have to prove. It's up to the prosecution to prove that Lindsey Clancy was totally sane. It is not up to the defense to prove that Lindsey Clancy was insane. And so that creates an enormous possibility of reasonable doubt here. I mean, I've said before on my show that I actually think that the facts of this particular case are really difficult and a little bit nuanced. And so I could see how someone would come to the conclusion that the prosecution didn't meet its burden of proof here. That, of course, is a different thing than the people who are going online declaring that Lindsey Clancy is some sort of bizarre feminist hero. But yeah, I mean, your proposal that basically you kill a kid, we fry you. I think that that's as good a proposal as any.
3: Can I take us into a jollier, lighter direction for a second here, Ben?
2: We've had only any direction, sure. Yes.
3: Yeah. We've had a lot of in like the pit of hell today, you know, and Clay, I think, said the single darkest thing I've ever heard on the show, and I'm not even going to repeat it because we're going to go somewhere else now. And that is, you know what, actually, do me a favor? Do you want to body slam Clay on this one? He is convinced that Kamala, I don't know where you are on this at all, by the way, so you could go in any direction. He is convinced that Kamala is going to be the nominee. Like, he is ride or die. Kamala's going to be the Democrat nominee. He has a pretty convincing electoral map rationale for this. Do you co-sign this with him? Do you think that's crazy like I do just because you refuse to believe it? Where are you?
2: Yeah, it is not the craziest thing I've ever heard. I mean, Buck, I wish I agreed with you, but I think that Clay is not wrong. I mean, she's doubling everybody up right now. And the problem is, it's not as though there's some sort of hot new candidate who's going to come along and sweep through South Carolina. I think that Clay, I would imagine the case that you're making is that when you look at the electoral map, a lot of the early states are heavily black in terms of their primary vote, and heavily black voting primary states in the Democratic Party tend to move in favor of the black candidate or whomever is deemed the most pro-black candidate, the way that James Clyburn did with Joe Biden when it came down to Biden versus Bernie Sanders. The problem, of course, is that they've now moved South Carolina to the top of the heap, which means whoever wins South Carolina will have all the momentum right at the very beginning. Kamala Harris polls really, really well in South Carolina. You think John Ossoff is going to be Kamala Harris in South Carolina? I have trouble believing that that's the direction that is going to move. So, again, I don't think that Clay is that crazy on this.
3: Oh, man.
1: I love it. Yeah, that's exactly right. I think black women are going to stick with Kamala, black voters in general, and they've now skewed it. So the black voters are going to have even more impact. And I think Kamala is the beneficiary. All right, let's talk about this new deal. You have built a company that has been very successful, the Daily Wire. Many people consume a lot of your content. We've had a lot of Daily Wire guests over the years here. And I've worked with you guys on a variety of your shows. We've built a new site, Sports Focus, Sport and State. We're now partners with you. If people have not been to the Daily Wire, what will they see there? You can make the pitch. And certainly we want them to experience Sport and State as well. How do you see the two coexisting and fitting together?
2: Yeah, we are very, very excited to be bringing Sport and State content to Daily Wire in this partnership. You're going to be able to watch shows like this one streaming at Daily Wire. You're also going to be able to see written content that's going to be appearing at dailywire.com that is also posted on Sport and State. We want to see you guys thrive. We want to see Sport and State become even more successful. One of the things that we're very much focused on in the coming years is trying to reunify what seems to be a pretty fragmented conservative movement. It's one of the reasons we're at the RNC. You guys at the RNC too, both missing football, I guess, in order to be at the RNC at a bar that we're taking over. But again, I think that what this is really about is providing a broader panoply of interesting content to our fans over at Daily Wire and giving a bigger platform to folks like you so that more people are going to be able to see the awesome content that you're creating. You're building a brand new business, which we're really excited about because you did such a great job, Clay, over at Outkick. And now what you're doing in Sport and State, we'd love to see that thrive and become a huge business as well.
3: Oh, that's fantastic. Clay, go ahead.
1: No, it's going to be a lot of fun. Okay, let's close with this, Ben. As you look out, whatever, I think it's 56 days-ish from the midterms. How optimistic, how pessimistic are you? What do you see brewing?
2: I wouldn't say catastrophically pessimistic. I'd say somewhere in the mid-range of pessimism would probably be more accurate. I think that it's unlikely the Republicans hold the House just because the dynamics are so bad. But I don't think that you're going to watch a blowout to the tune of 26 seats, which is kind of the maximum number you could see Republicans lose. When it comes to the Senate, I do, in the end, think that Texans will come to their senses and not vote for Howdy Doody Doll James Tallarico. I think that Michigan is the one that I'm pretty frightened about, mainly because I think Abdul El-Sayed is by far the most radical candidate ever to run for higher office in the United States. And I think that he has a fairly decent shot in Michigan. But Republicans, I think, could claw back a loss in North Carolina with a win in New Hampshire. I think Republicans will retain the Senate, but narrowly. I think they will probably lose the House. That's not catastrophic, but it sets up a jump ball for 2028. Anybody who's sort of whistling past the graveyard thinking 2028 is going to be a cakewalk, it will absolutely not be a cakewalk.
3: I think that's all correct. I think I've said similar things here. I agree with him on the Senate. I agree with him on the House. And I think also 28 is going to be a Donnybrook, to use a Clay Travis word. Ben, how many kids do you have?
2: I now have 5.
3: You just had a new one, right?
2: Yeah, thank God. He's a little boy who's keeping us up all night, yeah.
3: I was going to say, congratulations. I'm still in the family building process. Clay, he's had his 3 boys, and they're now, I mean, just so you know where things have gone, they're challenging him to bench press and push-up contests. And Clay is sweating it a little bit. I'm not going to lie. He's at that phase of the dad zone where he's like, can I still win the arm wrestling match if I have to? When you get to 5 kids, what do you know when you're on kid number 5 that you would go back and tell yourself after kid number 1? I'm just, because, you know, I'm not the only one. There are others. I have 1 son, but, you know, we're hoping for more kids. What's like the time machine dad Ben of 5 going to go back and tell dad Ben of 1? You know what you should know? Get ready for this.
2: I said probably an ounce of no is worth a pound of yes. I think that if you set rules with your kids, they actually like the rules. And if you actually hold by those rules, it's the hardest thing, right? When you're a kid, you think your parents enjoy enforcing rules on you, and then you become a parent and you actually hate it quite a lot. But when you set the rules and you hold by them, then it actually makes a huge difference. And also, I would just say that I think the thing that we've done the best as parents is become interested in the things your kids are interested in. That's kind of hard because you have the stuff you're interested in. You hope that your kids become interested in that sort of stuff. But, you know, some of my kids are interested in stuff I'm wildly uninterested in. If you can show interest in the stuff that your kids want to do, then you'll have a much better relationship with them. And also, all I will say is that parenting is mostly a matter of not ruining your kids. That is really what it's all about. It is mostly don't destroy your own children, because most of what you do as a parent is in the water, right? You just act in a particular way. Your kids tend to imitate it. You live a certain way in the world. Kids tend to pick up on that. Don't do things that actively wreck their lives. And that's probably 95% of it.
3: Well, just real quick. I mean, so you have 5 now. I believe the esteemed Matt Walsh has 6.
2: Yeah.
3: You probably don't bring this up.
2: Yeah.
3: I was going to say, you probably don't bring this up with Mr. Shapiro right now, given that you just had one and you're probably getting some late nights going. But are you like, I feel like 6 is a good number?
2: No, I think we both are in the 5 is a very, very solid number camp at this point. 5, we kind of slid it under the wire. So I feel like, okay. You know, also, thank God, you know, we have 5 healthy children. That's about as much as you can ask from God in a lifetime. And so, you know, we'll stick. I mean, listen, she could change her mind, more importantly, sometime in the next couple of years. We thought we were done at 4, so. And now 5 feels like the last. We'll see where we're at in a couple of years.
3: Does Matt ever, like, wave or shake his head at you, like, 5, please? Wait till you get into 6 territory.
2: Unendingly. He never stops with this crap, yes. And to be fair, I set myself up for it, because I've said before, and my judgment of level of masculinity is rooted in how many genetic offspring you have that you're raising. And so right now, Matt is outmanning me by 1. Oh,
1: good stuff, Ben. I can't wait to get rolling with a lot of stuff. I know we're going to have you on this program and a lot of Daily Wire people, and cross-pollination is going to be fantastic. I'll see you tomorrow in Dallas for a couple of events. Can't wait for that. Excited to get rolling with this partnership.
2: That'd be awesome. Congrats to you as well.
1: Appreciate that. That's Ben Shapiro, Daily Wire.
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3: 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You can also stream the show live on YouTube and the Clay and Buck Podcast Network. And I think we have all the... we have the YouTubes going up there too from those podcast shows, so we've got a lot of content for you, and we appreciate all the support we're getting on the new video, and it's a reminder of things like it's time for me to get a haircut. Okay, Vince, this is Talkback C. Vince from Ohio, play it.
17: This is Vince from Northeast Ohio. I'm an licensed independent social worker who's retired. And my suggestion regarding the Clancy situation is that the legal outcome should be guilty by reason of insanity instead of innocent by reason of insanity. That way there would be sentencing parameters that would be applied as well as mental health consideration.
3: I kind of agree with the sentiment here, Clay. I think if I'm picking this up correctly, the notion of not guilty for someone like Lindsay Clay. Just to put that out there. We know she killed her kid. She did it. Everyone says she

0: 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I really do. And unfortunately, a lot of people don't agree with me on that.
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9: Fighting flares again. I'm Carmen Roberts, Fox News. Speaking in Ireland today, President Trump said again that the war with Iran will end after the midterm elections.
10: They're trying to hold out as long as they can to complicate the election.
9: But the fighting is intensifying. Fox's Trey Yingst has more from aboard the USS George Washington.
11: As the USS George Washington is operating, it is protected by a variety of guided missile destroyers. Things are changing very rapidly. Iran has ramped up attacks on U.S. warships, and that is the reason that these sailors and pilots continue to fly these critical missions in the area of operation. There is one other, George W. Bush, H.W. Bush aircraft carrier, and again, a variety of destroyers.
12: As the United States is looking to project power